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9: Now the BYU Athletic Department's been restructured. San Diego doesn't oversee football. BYU Advancement Vice President Keith Forkink will now oversee football.
10: I think there's still there's tension between Brian and Kalani. 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
10: The football people want to see of what the breakdowns, the financials, I guess you would call it, of the basketball. 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
9: 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BYU has a big one in week two, as we were talking about. It feels a little early to have a big conference matchup. It kind of almost seems like BYU, Utah, back when they were figuring out where to play it in the non-conference. But I'm not sure that it sets either team up for success to play that game this early.
11: Well, you're going to get beat up. You know, you're going to get knocked around pretty good here in this game. I certainly think BYU is more physical than Arizona is. But, yeah, you set yourself up to be, you have to go right out of the gate.
9: It feels like Burt has been trying to strategically schedule. It does feel like there's been some strategy in the way that they schedule, even if it's bad strategy, like not putting Utah and BYU at the end of the year. Mm-hmm. I don't know why you couldn't finagle a way to get a, you know who's going to be a lesser team on BYU's schedule. Get that up earlier in the season. You kind of knew Arizona was good. And maybe this is more formulaic than...
11: Certainly has to do with Notre Dame, right?
9: Well, why it's so early, but why not put like... Who else is on BYU's schedule?
11: Colorado.
9: Why not put Colorado week
11: Colorado
9: two?
11: Colorado on BYU's schedule.
9: But maybe Arizona, honestly, it's so unique. They were the only one with a spot to do it.
11: Sure.
9: I don't know.
11: Yeah.
9: But it almost feels like a waste.
11: BYU doesn't play Colorado, by the way. Sorry. So
9: that was fake news by you.
11: Cincinnati? Kansas?
9: Yeah, but I don't know. Maybe they didn't have the scheduling flexibility to do it, so it had to be Arizona. It just seems like a shame. Because I would put Arizona in the top four of contenders, wouldn't you? Top five?
11: I hate to not play this game with you. I'm serious. I'm not trying to be a stick in the mud about it. I don't trust that I know anything about who's good or not. I know BYU's good. I know Utah's good. I think Texas Tech is good. I'm so unwilling to even like participate in the is Arizona good yet. I wish I could say confidently yes. 2 years ago, they were so bad. Last year, they were much better. I don't know what that means for this year. I honestly do not. I don't have faith in teams from year to year to be able to carry over. There is so much turnover in staff. There's so much turnover in roster. There are so many competing motivations now with the money for the players that the closer I've gotten to it, the more I follow it, the less confidence I have that a team's going to be good from 1 year to the next.
9: I totally agree with you.
11: So I'm really not trying to be a stick in the mud or be like contrarian guy who's going to never like agree to anything. Yes, Arizona, I believe, is better than Colorado. I will say that.
9: So the reason that I think it's a huge game and I wish it were later on in the season is because Arizona is returning 18 starters, including who should be the best quarterback in the league in Noah Fifita. And that's, Ben, that recipe has not changed over the years on how to forecast. Now, it's not a whole 100%, but you look at who's coming back specifically on the offensive line, and do they have a quarterback? Arizona, I'd have to look at their offensive line, but if they're returning 18 total starters, they got to be bringing back experience up front. And so they've got the returning experience. They've got the quarterback. I've always thought Brent Brennan was a really good coach, and talking to him down at Big 12 Media Days, he has highlighted, and he, like I told you the other day, he brought it up in the conversation
12: to highlight this game that he's going to have his team ready to go, and basically said everybody be watching because they have a little revenge on their mind from how the game ended last year. So maybe it turns out to be true that Arizona comes in and they stink out loud, but I kind of doubt it.
11: I do think last year a major piece of their identity was Tet McMillan, T-Mac. He was, what, the eighth overall pick in the draft? Like, yeah, you lost your best player. Now, maybe Noah Fifita is your best player, but you had a top 10 draft pick. You're probably not better after losing a top 10 draft pick. And then didn't they lose another player? They lost a guard in the fourth pick of the second round. Like, they lost real dudes. Mm-hmm. The same reason we have some, not skepticism, I don't want to have anyone come after you when you're on your vacation, but about Texas Tech, like, you lost David Bailey, the second overall pick in the draft. That dude rocked. Was it Jacob Rodriguez or whoever it was, who was the linebacker who went in the second round from Texas Tech? That dude ripped. You lose those players, you get worse. Arizona lost two guys in the top 37 picks. Like, I'm skeptical that they're going to be as good as they are. But you're right. All the indicators of what generally continuity matters, offensive line outside of their guard that got drafted in the second round, and a quarterback, and a coach who I think is on the rise. Now, he's older. It's not like it's Urban Meyer coming to Utah, but he made progress from year one to year two, and you would hope year two to year three he makes a jump.
12: Utah lost similar. Uh-huh. Two picks in the first two rounds.
11: Top 32, yeah.
12: They lost J.J. Buchanan. They lost mm-hmm. Smith Snowden.
11: John Henry Daly.
12: Those are all really good players, impact players. I'm still comfortable saying that I think Utah contends for the conference.
11: Okay.
12: I feel similarly about Arizona. In fact, I have brought up that point about Texas Tech a number of times, so I don't want to sound like a hypocrite. But I bet you could pick every team and say, well, they're replacing this and they're replacing that. Even BYU is returning how many starters? They're even replacing Jack Kelly, right? Mm-hmm. I mean, it's just the nature of college football. And so you have to, I think, do your calculation and decide just how much that matters. Like to your point or the point that you're making, I'll even go back to an example. After 04, the 04 Utah team, the Urban Meyer team, Urban goes to Florida. I can't remember exactly how many NFL draft picks were off that team mm-hmm. that particular year, but it was something wild. It was like five or six. You know, if you think of like Steve Fifita and Alex Smith, and who was the running back was Quinton Ganther was there, I think, the next year, but Marty Johnson was like mm-hmm. all this talent. Utah was picked almost unanimously to finish first the next year uh-huh. in the Mountain West Conference preseason poll.
11: Right.
12: And I remember going, dude, that's crazy. They have to refit the whole dang team. Uh-huh. And it turns out that I don't know what they finished. They were 500 wits first year, a little above 500.
11: Good, not great.
12: But not number one in the team. And then Brian Johnson gets hurt at the end of the year. Mm-hmm. And it does not turn out to be that. This, with Arizona, or with Utah for that matter, I don't know if it's quite that. I mean, returning 18 starters is a lot, mm-hmm. and returning a quarterback is a lot. Utah is returning a quarterback, a running, two quarterbacks, uh-huh. and a running back, which was the core of that offense, minus the offensive lineman, which, of course, remains a big question mark. I just think it's a little more delicate, and I think Arizona is good. I think they're going to give BYU a hell of a game. And if the Cougs don't bring their A game, they could easily lose.
11: Yes. If you don't play well, you can lose to Arizona. That easily. I have no doubt about. Where they're going to finish at the end of the year, I don't know. But Arizona can beat you. That's the simple truth of it. To cut through how good do I think Arizona is, I don't know yet. Because if you tell me Arizona, here, I've got their schedule pulled up in front of me, ends up losing to Texas Tech on the road and gets hammered, and then starts looking forward to Utah and forgets to play TCU, you lose three straight and all of a sudden you finish in the middle of the Big 12 because you lost to BYU in the second week of the season. That could absolutely happen, and it looks like they take a step backwards where maybe the team's actually more talented than they were. But Arizona, with this roster, is good enough to win any given weekend, and including week two on the road at Provo.
12: Crazy to say, but I think they could win the league.
11: Sure.
12: I think Arizona, both under Jed Fish and now Brent Brennan, and hey, Brent's got something to prove, so this take could obviously be totally wrong. But I think it's another example of bad job, good coach.
11: Arizona's a bad job.
12: I think Arizona's a bad job, okay. Based on finances alone, if you, you know, if we want to talk about resources, and I'm not saying their alum don't have resources, but one, it's a basketball school. And two, if you look at the overall financial health of Arizona, it's a disaster. And so I don't think that's a good job, but I think Jed Fish was a good coach. I think he still is a good coach. I think Brennan's a good coach. I think Rich Rod is a very complicated man, but I think at his heart, he's actually a pretty good football coach. So I think Arizona is actually an example of how you got to find the right dude. I mean, the fact that Arizona, the Wildcats, that Arizona are even in this conversation is actually pretty amazing.
11: I'm trying to go back, and is this accurate? I don't remember this being a thing. I'm trying to go back and look at what the 2025 preseason prediction poll was for the Big 12.
12: They didn't do one.
11: They didn't do one.
12: No.
11: Because it had been so off for 2 years because the conference had been so unpredictable, they said there's no value to it.
12: They didn't do one this year either.
11: Yeah, so I mean, I think that's probably my concern here, is that it's been so unpredictable. Nobody saw Arizona State and BYU competing for it 2 years ago.
12: No, but last year was entirely predictable.
11: And then last year did end up being a little bit more chalk.
12: Texas Tech getting upset by Arizona State was a little off the beaten path. But
11: and nobody knew how good Bear Bachmeyer was going to be, so there was a real question there.
12: But based on BYU the season before, were any of us really shocked?
11: No, but they were picked, what, second to last or third to last and made a huge jump forward.
12: Utah was picked right about where they finished.
11: Mm-hmm.
12: I mean, last year was kind of predictable. Certainly more so than when Arizona State fell out of nowhere.
11: So, yeah, I'm leaving the door open for a couple of teams to surprise me, good and bad, and I already think we've seen surprise bad from TCU. So we'll see what Arizona looks like. Again, I didn't watch their game yet. I will watch it this week. I'm excited to watch it. I watched Arkansas this morning, and they look horrible. So
12: I was a little higher on TCU than you, but I never really threw them in the contending status. The one who is in the contending status, if we want to use it loosely, who did not show well is Houston.
11: Mm-hmm.
12: Because they did not play very well against the Beavs at all.
11: Who was it who came on our station and said Oklahoma State was going to win?
12: Oh, yeah. Said Oklahoma State was the sleeper.
11: Covered somebody, but they said they're picking Oklahoma State, and I said, "Whoa!"
12: Hey,
11: and they lost to Tulane. So again, I'm all for varying opinions. I groupthink is stupid.
12: See,
11: I like the idea that there are people with varied opinions.
12: That's the belief in the quarterback argument too much.
11: Yeah,
12: people saw that transfer from what Texas State or whatever, and said, "Oh, he's on the NFL
11: North
12: radar."
11: Texas?
12: North Texas.
11: Texas State.
12: I swear it was Texas State, but I could be wrong. Oh, it's North Texas. Thank you, Christian. But he's on NFL radars.
11: Uh-huh.
12: And so everybody's going, oh, don't sleep on Oklahoma State.
11: Yeah.
12: Well, the conversation is a little more complicated than that. What else did they do besides
11: did they do anything?
12: Did they do anything? Because they were starting from scratch. Whereas Arizona is bringing back most of what was a pretty good team last year, including the quarterback. But yeah, not McMillan. He's a big deal.
11: Mm-hmm.
12: I hear what you're saying. I almost picked him in my fantasy draft.
11: Why didn't you?
12: Nah, rookies.
11: Where did he go? Carolina?
13: Yeah.
11: Well, we'll see if Bryce Young can get him the ball.
12: Oh, you're such a Bryce. Or it was 2 years ago. Yeah, yeah.
11: Ted McMillan was?
12: Yeah, it was 2 years ago. Last year.
13: He's going into his second NFL season.
11: Oh, his second season. Okay.
12: Last year,
11: they had
12: Fifita,
11: another player drafted high, though, this year, right? Did they have another? Not Jordan Tyson?
12: Fifita had a good year last year without Ted McMillan.
11: Tyson was ASU. You're right. I apologize there. So let me look at Arizona. I was looking at the wrong draft. I'll have to look another draft sooner. You're right, because it's 2026, and I'm looking at 2025's draft. Apologies.
12: So last year, minus your guy McMillan, 3,228 yards, 29 touchdowns, and 6 interceptions. Pretty good.
11: Okay. Yeah, absolutely. No question about it.
12: So Fifita certainly has the ability to come out slinging.
11: And Arizona State had 2 players drafted in the first round last year.
12: That's We're all over the place. Corrections and retractions.
11: Traden Stooks, the safety from Arizona, was drafted in the second round. Okay. I apologize. Yeah, absolutely. Not trying to be wrong here. But my point remains. I'm curious if Arizona is actually going to follow it up. And I don't believe in continuity all that strongly year to year in college football.
12: No, it definitely is a different story. But I think some of the similar concepts apply, like we were talking about. How many players are you bringing back? It's really a miracle they're bringing back 18 players. BYU, what was the total they're bringing back of starters last year? It was in the teens, right? 14?
11: Yeah.
12: It's amazing that they brought back that many players.
11: And I think we have started to overvalue transfers a little. Just the belief that transfers... Again, we've had a lot of people talking to us about Texas Tech. Well, Texas Tech is losing David Bailey and Jacob Gonzalez, but they're bringing in other kids. Yeah, but you're not bringing in the number two overall draft pick every year.
12: Maybe they are. They did the year before. But to your point, you still have to bring in the right guys.
11: You have to bring in the right guys.
12: Just because you do it one year is not guaranteed you're going to do it another.
11: And not every transfer ends up being a dude.
12: Nope.
11: By any means. You know, guys get beat out. Guys lose jobs. Guys don't end up playing as well. You know, four-star kids that didn't work out at the first spot that end up getting brought in don't end up being stars just because they had that ranking coming out of high school and didn't work out after their freshman season where they started. So, no, I'm still very curious about Arizona. As I've said, I they can beat you. BYU's got to show up and play well. I don't really think no showing has been BYU's problem for the most part. They had a couple of slow issues last year. Starting slow at Colorado, notoriously started very slowly and still came back and found a way to get that victory. They can't do that, but I would imagine Bears better prepped and LJ Martin with that identity is a little bit more understanding of how to come into a game ready to go. And they certainly showed that in week one.
12: I think Arizona is much more difficult matchup than Arkansas.
11: Yes, Arkansas has all the players at the right size. They look like SEC football players. They're afraid to throw the ball more than 8 yards down the field. A lot of screen passes and running the ball. And they don't look particularly dangerous. Now, again, Utah's got to be sharp, too, because you can lose any weekend. Michigan learned that by cheating to beat Western Michigan. But you've got to bring something to the table. Both schools do this weekend. BYU probably has to bring more than Utah. Which is really saying something. Arizona being better than Arkansas is not a whole lot, but...
12: I don't know. Arkansas hasn't been good for a while.
11: No, they haven't. That's a basketball school.
12: Maybe they should hire Bobby Petrino again.
11: It's a basketball school.
12: Go back to
11: the what it looked like watching them. This is a school that recruits players at the right size but are not the talent.
12: Well, yeah, they're probably giving Coach Cal all that dough.
11: No, no question about it.
12: But Utah's at home, so does that mean they get the home cooking replay officials?
11: You hope so.
12: The Big 12 will give them a little bit of a safety net?
11: I don't think they're going to need it. Truthfully, I don't think they're going to need it. I think they're going to be able to get enough explosive plays, not to get too far ahead of us, breaking down the games this weekend. But no, I don't think Arkansas is going to pose a major, major threat to Utah. Could be wrong.
12: Again, you wouldn't think so. You know Oklahoma is dreading going into Michigan and facing the Wolverines and the referees.
11: What do you mean triple overtime? How did we get here?
12: Going to be 15 penalties on Oklahoma in that game.
11: Oklahoma's going to win by 3 touchdowns.
12: Do you think?
11: Oh, it's going to be a bloodbath.
12: It's not what Christian thinks.
11: This is not a good Michigan team is the problem.
12: Well, yeah, you heard Witt in his halftime interview. The offense sucks.
11: Yeah.
12: And the quarterback sucks, too. And he's already thinking of benching him.
11: And I don't know if Oklahoma's great. They're good. They might be a college football playoff team this year. But it probably doesn't bode well, necessarily, for what's coming the rest of the season for Witt in Michigan.
12: You know, you were totally right when you said it, not to be all over the place, but you said it yesterday, that game felt very Witt. It was a very...
11: That is the wittiest game.
12: There's tons of Witt themes there. Clunky offense. Offense gets the blame. Quarterback drama. Fans rushing the field.
11: Which if you've watched the game, if you've watched Witt coach for 20 years and you understand all the nuance, it's not that big of a deal. Other than the weird extra second that shouldn't have counted.
12: Other than they should have lost.
11: But all the flaws are things that I've seen Witt teams do and still overcome and win at a really high level. I don't know how well that translates in the Big Ten versus what he was able to get away with some weird teams in the Pac-12. Though some very good teams still in the Pac-12. It wouldn't necessarily concern me, but I'm sure Michigan fans are really doing some hand-wringing right now.
12: All right, stay tuned. We'll have more coming up next. It's the Jake and Ben Show, 97.5 the KSL Sports Zone.
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9: Now the BYU Athletic Department's been restructured. San Diego doesn't oversee football. BYU Advancement Vice President Keith Forkink will now oversee football.
10: I think there's tension between Brian and Kalani. 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
12: Jake and Ben, join Scotty G and the coach coming up tomorrow as they broadcast live from Tim Daly Nissan Southtown from 10 to 2, 11155 South Jordan Gateway in South Jordan. Make sure to also catch the Beehive Meals Cougar Preview Show from noon to 2, brought to you live from Tim Daly Nissan Southtown. We're going to talk a little bit about Arizona, the Arizona BYU game, big one going down this weekend in Provo. We're going to talk to Justin Spears coming up momentarily from the Arizona Daily Star. So make sure and stay tuned for that.
11: Christian just left.
12: He just abandoned his post.
11: He's back. There
12: he is. Okay. Well, because we're waiting to connect with Justin, so Christian's kind of an integral part of that.
11: Just nodding yes.
12: That's Christian's thing today. Just nodding yes. In fact, let's get to him. He covers Arizona for the Arizona Daily Star. He's Justin Spears with us here on Jake and Ben. Justin, good to see you. Thanks for jumping on.
2: Good to see you guys. How you guys been?
11: Hey, Justin, how are fans reacting? What was the perspective of the Game 1 victory over Northern Arizona?
2: Yeah, I think it was just kind of your typical run-of-the-mill season-opening victory over an FCS opponent. Arizona did what they had to do. They went in. They took care of business. They honestly could have won by a larger margin, but I mean, they put in backup quarterback Sawyer Anderson so early in the fourth quarter. They put a lot of backups in, a lot of guys who haven't gotten a lot of playing time, which is very valuable as you get ready for a big game against BYU. So, yeah, the scoreboard says 35-7. I think Arizona, if they really put the pedal to the metal, they could have won by maybe a two or three more touchdowns. But I think Arizona fans were impressed by the defensive front. I mean, 5 sacks, 11 tackles for loss, minus 7 rushing yards. The fewest rushing yards allowed by an Arizona defense since 2006. Noah Fifita looked very efficient. You know, yards, touchdowns-wise, it's not his greatest performance, but some of the throws that he made, it just was very impressive. So I think all in all, just a very run-of-the-mill season-opening win. Arizona looked good. There were some blemishes that Arizona definitely needs to work on as they get ready for a big game against BYU, but definitely a solid performance by Arizona.
12: I was a little surprised at Big 12 Media Days when we got a chance to talk to Brent Brennan. Unprovoked, you know, I don't even think I asked the question. He brought up this BYU-Arizona game and said, hey, you better tune in because they've got that marked. And I'm curious, is there that vibe around Arizona this week so far that this is...
3: 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You can catch Tony Parks on the call coming up here at 6:30. 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
0: The lineups are set, and we're ready for another edition of Bees Baseball. The first pitch is just moments away. 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

0: One final series, one final family night as the September part of the schedule has arrived and the cooler evenings began. And that means fun giveaways and the final opportunity to join us here in Daybreak. And it takes place this week, as tonight we have game one between the Round Rock Express and the Salt Lake Bees. Tony Parks with you here in our broadcast booth. Sammy Miller's going to join us down on the field here in just a moment. What an amazing finish to a wild 12-game road trip, and it ended there in the California Capitol with a 6-game set against the Sacramento River Cats, and the Bees were stellar in clutch situations. They responded, taking 4 out of the last 6, and when it comes to ninth-inning knocks, they provided that. When the money was on the table, they were at their absolute best at all different parts of the order, and the pitching, the defensive plays, all of that was on display throughout that series. There in Sacramento, as the Bees had to battle back from behind, they had to battle and stay up ahead. The pitching had big moments when the tying run would be at third, late in ball games. Gold glove work from Yolmer Sanchez, you name it, they had it during that series in Sacramento. And now they face a team in the Round Rock Express, a team that they split with back in May, and the starting pitching matchup includes Ryan Costew, the guy that has really come on as of late, an ERA of 2.55 in his last 3 starts. 2 of them were quality starts. The other one, he was just an out away. Faces Winston Santos, back and forth from the pen in the rotation. Not a guy that goes deep into games often. Only one of his last 5 starts, he would go longer than 4 frames. Made his Major League debut this year with the Rangers when they were in Cleveland. We'll have more on the starters. We'll have more on tonight's game and the series, as well as the great giveaways during this homestand as we get you ready for game number one, the Bees and the Express. And it's on your home for Bees baseball, KMYU.
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down the third baseline fair, skipping deep towards the corner. Right around third, he's going to come in to score. Havana's on his way into third. He'll hold up there. It's an RBI double for Sebastian Rivero. Reyes smokes it high deep to left center field. Going back, Bandura. Going back, Davidson. At the wall, it's gone. A solo shot home run for Pablo Reyes. That is his 10th of the year. And he's given the Bees a 4-0 lead in the top of the seventh inning. His third run batted into the night. And he just continues to have a phenomenal 2026. The 2-2 launch. High in the air, deep to right. Davidson going back, turns around, and it's gone. Up onto the berm, underneath the video board. Nico Cavadas with home run number 11 on the season. And the Bees lead it 5-0 here in the third. Great lead at first, Rod on the pitch. It's grounded through the hole, right side, base hit. Rounding third, coming towards the plate, Rodriguez. Up with it, Davidson, throw towards third. And beeper slide off the helmet of Rada, and it goes off the sidewall. Now going first to second is Cade Marlowe. It's an RBI single for Marlowe, and we're tied at 7 here in the 8th. 1-2, Teodosio, crack bat, looping liner, left field, down for a base hit. Rounding third, going home, Rivero. Up with it, Baker. Throw to the plate, on a bounce, snag, tag, save! A stellar finish in Sacktown and a gorgeous September evening here in Sojo. The weather's going to be terrific all week, so you should come on out and join us. A lot of families here at the ballpark tonight. And it's Ryan Costew on the mound. He has been outstanding, especially over his last three starts, in command the entire way. Allowed just a run in his six innings of work and his one start against the River Cats. He faces a lineup that was held to just 14 runs over the six-game series last week. They hit a league low 163, and Round Rock scored four runs in the last four games with two of those.

0: coming down to some of their final breaths for that final playoff spot. Well, walking up into the box right now, it is Alejandro Osuna. And he's going to get things started here tonight against Ryan Costew. It's the Beast. It's the Express. It is a Tuesday night. We're at the ballpark at America First Square, and there's no place I'd rather be. Ryan Costew ready to go. Start number six for him. And it's the start of a six-game series between these two teams. First pitch is upstairs, ball one. And our first pitch time is at 6:38. What a beautiful night, as I mentioned. It's been like this all week long. So make sure to join us at some point. 80 degrees is the first pitch time. And on these evenings, it gets down to about, 69, maybe 65 towards the end of the night. Bring a jacket just in case, but you probably won't need it. 2-0 the pitch to Osuna. And he flies it high in the air, deep to right center. Long run out there for Rada towards the gap. It's going to get down into Triples Alley. And the reason why it's called Triples Alley is because you can often get three, but Osuna will stop for two. And we stop in to check in with Sammy Miller.
1: Tony, B's starting pitcher Ryan Costew's biggest focus on the mound is getting ahead in the count. He said that when he's ahead, it makes this game go from being impossible to very doable. He added that he ensures that he's just taking it one pitch at a time, no matter what's going on in the game. He knows that pitching through traffic is a part of the gig, as he said that no hitters in perfect games don't happen very often. So for him, he takes it one pitch at a time, all while trusting his battery mate. And Tony, he put on a masterclass last week in Sacramento and is looking to do the same tonight.
0: And a helicopter bat flying into the dugout third base side. I'm glad you're on the first base side, Sammy, because that would have been headed right your way.
1: I'm very glad as well. We don't want to start off the first game. We got to start out on a good note.
0: No, and you spend so much work getting ready for the game. You prepare yourself. And I've always thought, it might be a good idea to have a helmet, but we'd have to have that sponsored if we're going to make that happen. But the walk of shame over there for Josh Young. He'll go get his piece of lumber and go back to work. 0-1 the count. No score early on. This top of the first. Osuna out there at second base. Here is Costew with the 0-1 pitch. And it's skied in the air to right field. Not deep. Coming in Teodosio. And over a bit to his left. Into that sunlight. Makes the catch. Tagging at second on his way to third. Osuna. Throw will get in there on a bounce. And standing up is Alejandro. So runner at third, one down. And it brings up John Taylor. Before that, let's take a look at the defensive alignment. Marlowe in left, Rada in center, Teodosio's in right, Pablo Reyes in the hot corner, Yelmer Sanchez at short, Ben Goble at second with Nico Cavadas at first, Omar Martinez behind the dish, Ryan Costew on the mound. And Sammy Miller, who just reported on Costew a moment ago, she had a terrific report on him a couple of weeks ago. As Taylor, first pitch, chopper to the shortstop. It goes to Sanchez, and Sanchez had trouble handling it. Coming in from third to score is Osuna. It'll go E6, and it's 1-0 Round Rock. Well, this was the exception to the rule on what just happened last week there in Sacramento. And boy, if Sanchez is able to field it cleanly, he's going to gun down Osuna at the plate as the infield was in. On that short soft hop, he just wasn't able to get it cleanly. He had an amazing series defensively in Sacramento as the ball pops in and out of the glove of the catcher, Martinez. Holding it first is Taylor. And as I was mentioning this, it was remarkable to see what happened with Sanchez defensively in that series against Sacramento. He had about four or five plays that were series-altering defensive plays. Zavala takes high 2-0. It was remarkable to see it happen because we were talking bases loaded situations where runners were on the move with the pitch, and all of a sudden he's making a sliding, diving stop, popping up, and a perfect throw to first. He did that so often, and Salt Lake had a number of great defensive plays. Teodosio had one, Rada with one, Marlowe with one. Reyes nearly turned a 5-4-3 triple play. I thought Cavadas on Sunday really showed some great work over there at first base. Made some tough plays look easy. So throw over to first and back with a head first slide is Taylor. Taylor 15 for 20 stealing bases this year.

0: But it was just a great, complete team series victory. 4-2. 2 extra inning wins. Another game where they were tied going into the ninth. Had him leading there for a second. But Taylor was able to get back. Taylor took a big jump over there at first. And then realized the jump might be a little bit too early. And as he was on his way back, Costiu was throwing over. Another big jump over there at first base. And now a bluff. The pitch is fouled behind home plate to the left. And the count's 2-2. But you love it when you see a team start to win like that. Starting pitching that goes out there and gives yourself a chance to win. A number of quality starts in there. And even when you didn't have a quality start, you had a lot of quality in the start. Like the game one performance from Caden Dana. That's to the opposite field on a rope. Marlowe fighting that sun. He'll make the catch. 2 down. Taylor at first. 1-0. Ground run. Outfielders really have the challenge in this ballpark. I'm amazed with how good the outfielders have been from this team all year. But right now, any way you want to line up that outfield, you're in good hands. Marlowe, Rada, Teodosio. Each night you're going to have somebody who's not in the outfield, who's great in the outfield. The pitch is low for a ball. Because on a night like tonight, Rowdy Rodriguez is not out there. And he's a stellar outfielder. Caber Rodriguez. He takes high and it's 2 balls and no strikes. But, you know, the outfielders, any way you want to shuffle the deck. We've even excluded Sanchez from that conversation. And he still plays at gold glove level as an outfielder. There's just not a lot of room. You have to hit it hard and you have to hit it to an open spot. And when I talk about their great outfield work, it's not just the gold glove plays that you see, the diving catches that'll end up, you know, showing up on a highlight reel. It's cutting a ball off in the alley or down towards the line, saving a key 90 feet, a strong throw to freeze a runner. Just great baseball IQ, perfect routes on a ball. Three-oh taking all the way, and it's knee-high for a strike, 3-1. And one of the best plays defensively during that road trip, it actually happened at Tacoma in that Sunday series finale. Rowdy Rodriguez chased a ball down to right center, and I mean, he had a long, long way to go. That 3-1 is a hard grounder to third, short route to second. Reyes will throw it over to Goble. The inning is over. A run on the board for the Round Rock Express. It'll be Nelson Rada coming to the plate when we return on KMYU.
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5: Yeah.
0: This Salt Lake offense with the timely knocks, the big walks. That's what they needed in Sacramento last week. They took 4 out of 6. They had a flair for the dramatic. Nelson Rada, always a threat to get on with a drop it down a bunt. We're starting the game off with a walk. Nobody with more stolen bases in the PCL this year than Nelson Rana. Nobody with more stolen bases in the PCL since he joined the AAA level last season than Nelson Rana. 1-0 Round Rock. We're at the bottom of the first inning. Game number one. First pitch, a strike. We'll take a look at Winston Santos. This guy who made his AAA debut at the end of last year. He made his Major League debut this season. Had a breakout 2024 year. That's when he really started turning heads. That's hit to the opposite side. What a catch by Chavez in the hot corner. And that is why they call it the hot corner. Chavez with a terrific catch, just lunging out. An instant reaction on an opposite field laser that was ticketed for a knock, and if it skips towards the corner, it's extra bases. What an amazing play. One out, nobody on. Here is Cade Marlowe. Marlowe takes outside for a ball. Marlowe had the big game-tying knock on Friday night. You know, the Bees had this 5-run lead at Sacramento. All of a sudden, the lead went away in a hurry. Sulik had to get the momentum back, and Cade, with two outs, was able to punch a key single through the right side to tie it up. Later on, it was Teodosio with the go-ahead knock, and the Bees would ruin the fans and their fireworks that night. Check swing, yes, he did, 1-2. The Bees, time and time again, were able to prove that it was a matter of time before they could break out and to score in bunches. So let's fly to center field, battling the Sun Goblin out there, Martinez. And Martinez back to the track will make the catch. Two down. 1-0 Round Rock. Bottom of the first. Here's Pablo Reyes. Now the defensive alignment. Hover is in left. Martinez in center. And Zavala in right. Chavez at third. Rodriguez at short, Taylor at second. Osuna is at first, and it's Brock behind the dish with Santos on the mound. First pitch, a strike. Well, Pablo Reyes is 17-game hit streak. That is a career long, batting .441 during the hit streak. You run out of things to say about a guy that's been this hot, this steady all year. I mean, look at the numbers, just amazing. 340 hitter, 28 doubles, 3 triples, 10 home runs. He had a home run back in game one of that series in the California Capitol, and it was hard to remember that was his first home run since July 17th. And it's a 3-up, 3-down. Bottom of the first for Winston Santos. We'll go to the second. 1-0 Round Rock.
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0: We rally together for a great cause, enjoy a night of baseball, and catch an amazing fireworks show. Make an impact and get your tickets now at slbees.com. That is also Utah Youth Sports Giving Day. What a magnificent stretch of 2 weeks that will be. First pitch is outside, the ball to Trevor Hauber. 1-0 Round Rock in this top of the second. You know, that night, September 12th, is going to be so beautiful. You never know what kind of check presentations we'll have. Wonderful stories that are going to be told. Caught on a miss. 1-1. You know, the final homestand brings something so unique. You feel it the moment that you come to the ballpark. Well, it's been 2 weeks since we've been here. But those September nights, you just feel a change. And I think the state of Utah more than any other. It's not like it becomes cold. You just come to the ballpark and you notice the dip in temperature. And then towards the evenings, you realize you might need a long sleeve. And then all the tributes, the wonderful celebrations that will be here throughout the week, but that especially includes Saturday night. Join us for the fireworks. 1-2 is fouled off. Hauber was 2-for-12 against the Bees when they met up back in May. The Bees split that six-gamer with Round Rock. It's amazing how much a roster will change from now until then. Cost you 20 pitches in. As we're into this second. Oh, and he fouled that off of himself. That one looked like it might have hurt. It'll take an extra second to walk around. Steve Hodgins, the crew chief, does a nice job. Looking at a manicuring home plate. Even though there's no need for it, he's just simply making sure he gives him a little extra time. Oh, that fouled off high up on the leg. Usually a player may need an extra second. Good job by Steven Hodgins. Just to be sure. And the 1-2 is fanned out of miss. Strike three. Cost you with his first strikeout of the night. It'll bring up Julian Brock. I just love the kind of command that Cost you has been pitching with after those first two outings. You know, those first two outings, a lot of crooked numbers and early exits. And you could just tell he was getting his footing. He has great stuff. And he felt like it would just be a matter of time. And I was talking about this earlier as the ball is grounded to Sanchez at short. Shoot top stop and a throw to first in time. Two up, two down. Sammy Miller had a great report on Costu about moving from, you know, neurotic perfectionism, trying to be so clean, so perfect all the time, to just suddenly moving into healthy excellence. Not worrying about perfection so much, rather than just executing the next pitch. And watching him during the road trip, not just while he was out there on the mound, but, you know, between games, out there in his workouts, he's just really at ease with himself. So comfortable, so confident. Orlando Martinez takes outside for a ball. And every now and again, you come to the next level, and yeah, you want to do well. You want to get off to a great start. You're focused. You're preparing. You care. Here's the 1-0. It's a strike, 1-1. You know, but then there is a part of it where you're able to just relax a little bit, simplify what you're doing, believe in what you're doing, breathe, and execute. That's what he's been able to do. Martinez takes outside. It's a similar story when we watched what happened with George Clausen. Clausen now with the Los Angeles Angels. Clausen had such a rough start to the year. Well, when George started to turn it around, it's while we were in Round Rock. It's the 2-1, dotted at the knees for a strike, 2-2. 1-0 Round Rock, top two. And Clausen, who had 2 5-inning appearances, minimized damage, had the wheels wobble quite a few times. He was far from perfect, but it was the imperfection and his ability to reset that really started to show he was moving the right direction. And we all know what Clausen would do the rest of the way as he racked up the quality starts. And I mean, he was dominant, absolutely dominant. Every time he went out there, you knew he was going to go deep and he was going to hold the opponent to a low amount of runs and he was going to give the Bees a great chance to win. But before that, he was settling in well. There's a fly out to right, and on the move is Teodosio on the trot, makes the catch, and the inning is over. 1-2-3 go the Express in the second, led to the bottom of two. It's 1-0 Express.
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0: 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Big thanks to Holmes Homes for their sponsorship of Family Night. You will create those big smiles that are right there on the trains and throughout the ballpark. And with Holmes Homes, always a special sponsor, especially for Family Night. Yomer Sanchez leads off the second. 1-0 Express. And a first pitch strike. It is in there from Santos, but you know, Holmes, they were one of the first to ever break ground out in this area. The very first. Sanchez switch hitter, swings and misses. And it's 0-2. Sanchez batting from the left-hand side. And Holmes did such a great job in helping build some of this community. Stayed in this community. Helped enrich the lives of so many throughout the entire state. Several generations worth of time. Their family has been building homes around the state of Utah since before baseball was a really big deal in the state of Utah. That's how long it's been, and they know the importance of the high shoulders that they stand on from the legacy that they have built. And also the trust that they have built from so many families throughout this great state. You look at a beautiful night like this one. The families scattered out there on the berm. Some fans still making their way in. Many of them nestled into their seats. Sanchez fouls it back. We'll do it again. 2 balls and 2 strikes. But it's so fun to see that on Family Night. And they can come out and take advantage of a great deal. It's what baseball games are truly meant for. Obviously, it is a kids' game played by grown men, but it's for families to attend. Swing and a miss, strike 3. 1 down in the second inning. 2 Ks here for Santos. And Sanchez is retired. Here's Nico Cabanas. Well, Nico Cabanas, 2 for 4 with a walk on Sunday. Had a big home run in Sacramento. Nico Cabanas, happy about the Notre Dame Fighting Irish and their performance over the weekend at Lambeau Field. Nico skies one high in the air to left. Starting back on it initially was Hauber. He'll come in and watch that rainbow into his glove for out number 2. You can tell it's this time of year. Usually, the shadows are still well into the top part of the infield. Now, they've covered just about the entire playing surface. I know all outfielders appreciate that. But now, you just have, you know, a chunk of sunlight out there in deep center. Some speckled sunlight in right field. Rowdy Rodriguez, 2 for 5 with a home run, 2 runs batted in back on Sunday. Had his up and down moments on that road trip, but boy, when he was hot, look out. 2 out, nobody on, 1-0 Round Rock, bottom 2. Rodriguez fouls it high to the right side. So much to be excited about with Rowdy Rodriguez. I mean, his story is one thing to climb the ladder like he did last year and turn heads. 5-time Cal League Player of the Week, 2-time Player of the Month. the Fall Stars MVP. Rounds one towards the shortstop, Rodriguez. And the toss across is in time, and the inning is over. Another three up, three down inning. We're through two here on KMYU.
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0: All right, those are the list of the orders, and those are just $3 coming up tomorrow. Join us here at the ballpark in America First Square for the final night with the Utah Dirty Sodas. Coming out for the fun, for the festivities, for the $3 sweet drinks, and you get free sweet drinks, too, whether you score four or more on Wednesday night. It's a great family-friendly environment, and your kids are going to love to meet all the different mascots, especially the new mascot, Swiggy. So join us for the alternate identity of the Bees. The first year we've done this, the Utah Dirty Sodas. Third inning of work for Ryan Costue, 1-0 Round Rock. And is leading it off is Chavez. And Frander Chavez takes low for a ball. Did not play on Sunday, 3-for-18 with a run batted in during that last homestand. Frander Chavez, left-hand batter. It's the righty Costue. The 2-0 is top. Bounce to the backstop. Counts at two balls and a strike. Well, you love all the great theme nights that have taken place throughout the season, but especially the Utah Dirty Sodas. I mean, the kids were so into that. The excitement of the songs and the chants and the sing-alongs. And just that there's a different energy here on Wednesdays. It's the 2-1 popped up foul to the left side. And you'll certainly have, you know, bigger nights in terms of just fireworks or a weekend. But for a Wednesday night, you see the uniqueness of the Dirty Sodas. The gear looks fun. And the alternate identity certainly gives you some of the excitement of minor league baseball. The pitch is outside 3-2. What I love most about the Dirty Sodas is it wraps its arms around what we love about minor league baseball, but in no way does it go to small time. It is original, yet it has such a deep connection here to Utah and a recent connection to Utah. Chavez takes high, ball four. First walk issued here tonight from Costue. He's allowed a hit. And it's the Express with the only run.
20: Number 57, Alejandro Osuna.
0: Osuna is the only run scored of the night. He had a leadoff double back in the first inning. Chavez with the lead over there at first, a mild one. And at third, it's going to be Reyes. And the pitch a strike. Right, so Osuna with his 11th double of the year. He was back in the first inning. Just one of those get him on, get him over, get him in. Looping liner, center field, long way to go for Rada, and he has to play it on a bounce. So two hits in this game, total. And both of them from Alejandro Osuna. As a double and a single, runners at first and second. Nobody out, 1-0 Round Rock. Here's Josh Young. As he's on his rehab assignment. Josh Young flied out to right field, his only time up. Young, who resides in Argyle, Texas. Born in San Antonio. Eighth overall pick in the 19 draft. And this year hitting 294, 23 doubles, a triple, 9 home runs. Third consecutive season, fourth in the last five, he's appeared in at least one game with the Express. 297 hitter all time with Round Rock. Well, he's been with the Texas Rangers the last 5 years. Helped them win the 23 World Series. Hit 308 during that season. The 0-2's up and in. Runners at first and second. Nobody out. Cost you with some work to do here in the third. Young pops it up. Right side foul ground, and that's going to sail into Souvenir City. Nice play by a fan. Beautifully done. Brought the glove in position. On his feet. Read it the entire way. Routine play. That's what it's like when you come here to this ballpark. The fans are on their toes for the souvenirs. 1-2. Outside, 2 balls and 2 strikes. And I notice it more when I go on the road. I'm shocked how many fans are not ready for the carom that comes off the sweet level. Or just a rainbow fly ball that heads out their way. Kind of late to react to it, or they scurry out of the way. And then get it on the bounce. 2-2. That's flied foul. You know, but here at the ballpark in America First Square, you actually see people not just with gloves, but it's like their feet are in position all the time. They're ready for the carom. They're ready to catch it on the fly. We've seen some fans down the line with some terrific line drive grabs. 2 on, nobody out. Young, ground ball down the third baseline. Foul. The ball danced just wide of the chalk in the bag. We'll do it again. 2 balls and 2 strikes. I think a new piece of lumber here for Josh Young. Well, the Salt Lake Bees, who dropped 5 out of 6 at Tacoma. Led in 5 of those 6. We're in position to win far more than just one game. Some of them were just head scratchers. Then you turn around, you go to Sacramento, a team fighting for a playoff spot. They were in the thick of things, and you could feel the frustration. As Young fouls it back, gets off the facing of the sweets. Another nice play by a fan. Another routine play. That's what I'm talking about. And that youngster right there, he's wearing a Donald Duck hat and everything. Doesn't matter what the hat is, what the glove is. Now you just got to make sure you give it to your younger sister. 2-2 in the air, left center. And it's Marlowe into the gap, settles underneath it, makes the catch. Runners tagging, and the throw goes to second. They'll be at the corners with one down now here in the third. 1-0 Express. It'll bring up John Taylor. No great hustle there by Chavez. But as I was talking about Sacramento, boy, you could feel the frustrations. And I'm sure Round Rock had the same frustrations last week. Teams ahead of them were losing. As at one time it looked like the second half championships, you know, that it was going to be Sugar Lands to lose. Well, they started losing a ton. Oklahoma City was able to take advantage. Round Rock was in position to do the same. So was Sacramento. Well, the Bees took 4 out of 6 from them. You could just feel it take the life out of their season. Hot shot right to the first baseman, Cavadas. He'll take it to the back for a double play. In and out of trouble in the third is Ryan Costieu. Getting some help from his friends as well. 1-0 Express. We go to the bottom of the third.
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0: Six up, six down so far tonight for Santos. He's looked great. Throughout that, two strikeouts, a line out, a ground out, and a fly ball to center. He's had a little bit of everything. He's had some help from his friends. He's helped himself out. 1-0 Round Rock on top, bottom of the third. Omar Martinez is up the bat. Teodosio on deck. Gobel in the hole. Omar 1-for-9 last week. Included a run batted in. At least some of the individual stat line, when you look at the series, it might not jump out to you, but when you watch the series, you remember some of these players having a much bigger impact. It's because of the timing that they were able to come through with a hit. As Teodosio, who's on deck, he was 0 for the series. And then with the money on the table and extra innings, delivered in a big way, would drive in what would be the game-winning hit or the game-winning run. There's the 1-2. Martinez fouls it back. Omar Martinez, who homered at Round Rock when we were there. For a time, Omar just decided that on the road he was going to get all of his doubles and home runs. And then he finally hit a few home runs in this ballpark. There's 11 of them on the year. That's caught on a miss, strike three. Three punch outs so far in the day for Santos. One out, nobody on. 1-0 Round Rock. Here is Bryce Teodosio. Teodosio. Now you think of timeliness. This guy's also had some timely stolen bases. One of the clutch plays that he made is, when you think of clutch, you definitely think Teodosio in the 26th year. As he check swing fouls that to the right side. He had a clutch play legging out a run score at home before a tag out at third. Stenzer Guzman was trying to go first to third. Teodosio represented the tying run as the Bees were down to their final out. It's a chopper, two hopper over to the shortstop. That's Rodriguez with the throw to first just in time to get Teodosio. Two out, nobody on. 1-0 Round Rock. Brings up Ben Gobel.
1: Number 41, Ben Gobel.
0: Now Ben Gobel, who homered in that game two of the series against Sacramento. That was the only run of the ball game until the ninth inning. And then Ciccone with the walk-off three-run homer spoiled Salt Lake's night. Hard hit grounder, but right to the third baseman Chavez, corner to corner, and it's another three-up, three-down inning for Santos. He's looked great so far. It's 1-0 Express as we head to the fourth.
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6: Tony, what better way than to spend family night than right here at Bumble's house? I feel like it's Welcome to MTV Cribs, but Salt Lake Bees edition. Tony, let's see if anybody's home.
0: Okay. I feel like Swiggy might be there.
6: Do we have any luck? Oh. I mean, we not only have Bumble. Come out. We need to see everybody. We have Bumble. his friend. Ohani's coming out. We have Daisy. He's in there somewhere. It is an entire...
0: All right. We have a great time out there at Bumble's house. Thank you to Sammy for joining us earlier. Swing and a miss from Aaron Zavala, who leads off the top of the fourth inning. Sorry, we had some technical issues there, but Sammy out there at Bumble's house. Make sure to join us with all the mascots from Swiggy. Also, Honey, Daisy. It's grounded on two bounces to the second baseman, Goebel. He'll softly throw to first in time. One out here in the top of the fourth, 1-0 Round Rock. We love all the new mascots. We have Jensen, and you can see them at some point throughout the rest of the week. We hope to see you, especially that Sunday night. That'll be a good time, as we will have Fan Appreciation Night. A ton of great giveaways. You know, wonderful tributes to the 2026 season. Kaber Rodriguez takes low for a ball. Rodriguez was 0-10 against the Bees when they were in the Lone Star State back in late May. Well, the Bees and the Express have had some great drama against one another in their previous meetings over the last couple of years, and this is launched high and deep left center field by Rodriguez, and it is gone. He was 0-11 against the Bees before that rip right there, and it was a powerful one to put Round Rock up 2-0. Now for Rodriguez, home run number 14 on the season, and he left no doubt about this one whatsoever.
7: Number 18, Trevor Howard.
0: Lekeber Rodriguez got all of that, and it puts the Express up 2-0. One out, nobody on. Here is Trevor Hover. He struck out back in the second. Takes a strike at the knees, and he'll challenge this.
8: Batter's challenging the call of a strike.
0: Steve Hodgins with the announcement. And it was low. Good call.
8: Call's overturned. Ron Rock still has two.
0: So Hover with a successful challenge. Good eye by Hover. And they'll keep their challenge. Hover takes at the knees for a strike. Trevor Hover, 9 walks away from passing Blaine Crimp for the franchise's career AAA record. 14 hits away from reaching 300 in his Express career. He'd become the 11th player in the club's AAA era to accomplish that feat. Hover chased that one downstairs, and it's 2-2. Boy, last year, he reached base in 32 consecutive games. It was the longest streak by an Express player last year. Third longest streak in the PCL. Hover puts that in the air to left center. Hustling in and over is Marlowe on the move. He makes the catch. Two out, nobody on. 2-0 Round Rock in the top of the fourth. And it brings up Julian Brock.
7: Number 5. Julian Brock.
0: Yeah, Brock, who grounded out to short back in the second inning. Well, he had a tough August, that being Julian Brock. Just 3-26. Two of those three hits were home runs. Started the season in double A. In a .98, collected 28 runs batted in. Was promoted from double A Frisco back in mid-July. Join this team against Las Vegas. He flares that into center field. It's down for a base hit. Julian Brock 1-2 today. He keeps the top of the fourth alive. 2-0 Round Rock. It'll bring up Orlando Martinez. And Orlando Martinez, it was 6-31 during that homestand. 2 doubles and 5 runs batted in. Closing in on a career high of doubles this year. He takes a strike at the knees. He's 25 between his time at AA and AAA. His career high is at 27. He set that in 23. And that was while he was here with the Angels organization. Former Salt Lake Bee. The 0-1. It takes on the outside part of the plate, 0-2. Two down, top four, 2-0 Round Rock. I mentioned 6-for-31 throughout that last homestead. He was just 1-for-18 during the week against Albuquerque. After going 8-for-22 at El Paso the week before. I mean, this is, it's been an interesting stretch here for the offense of the Round Rock Express. They went cold on them at a time that they just could not afford to have it happen. 1-2. Martinez takes outside. Delayed steal on the move. Throw to second. Not in time. Julian Brock surprising everybody a little bit. Taking off. Well, you could see it too. He just kind of got out to that secondary lead and just didn't stop. And for Julian Brock, that doesn't take off a lot. It's grounded to the right side, off the glove of Cavadas. Then it goes off of Goble into right field, and those 90 feet were big. Julian Brock comes in to score after the stolen base. Orlando Martinez with an RBI single. It's 3-0 Round Rock.
7: Third baseman, number 27.
0: Now, what a great effort there by Cavadas, also by Goble, and it just deflects off of Cavadas and off of Goble and into right field. Costu has been on the brink of putting this inning away. Klepala, you know, clutch two-out knocks. One for Brock, one for Martinez. Pitches low for a ball to Chavez. Now, if you're the Bees, you certainly did not expect Brock to take off. And that was a sneaky stolen base there. As Brock on the season before that was, you know, 1-for-2 stealing bases. And it's not like he was a big base stealing threat or that he took off very often. Line drive, center field, base hit. Chavez keeps the fourth inning alive, stopping at second. Martinez in the bottom of the order. Through for the Express. It's 3-0 Round Rock. Top of the fourth, two down. Back to the top of the order. Alejandro Osuna. Shane Lukes, the pitching coach, is going to go out to talk to Ryan Costu. Now for Rodriguez, he homered earlier in the inning. Then Brock, Martinez, Chavez, all with singles, including the RBI knock by Martinez. And if you cost you, just dig down. Keep it at a 3-0 ball game. Plenty of game left. He's at 68 pitches right now. You look about it, well, you're just looking at one out at a time. Still well within range to get out of this inning, and then also two more scoreless frames, make it a quality start again. And the one thing Costu has been great at over these last three starts, the ability to reset. Osuna takes outside. Alejandro has been amazing with runners in scoring position this year. Batting .438. He's 2-for-2 tonight. Double and a run scored in the first. He singled back in the third inning. Was doubled off after Taylor smoked a line drive right at Cavadas. Pitch number 70 is off the end of the bat. Third baseman Reyes, he'll take care of that. Little high throw, though. Cavadas brings it down, and the inning is over. But a two-spot in the fourth for Round Rock. Started with the Rodriguez solo blast. He was 0-for-11 against the Bees before that swing right there. They tack on with one more after. It's 3-0 Round Rock, going to the bottom of the fourth.
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0: Thursday night, join us for the final Thirsty Thursday here at the ballpark. 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That's every Thursday night, the final one this Thursday night. That's also Las Abejas night. I can't wait for that. Las Abejas to Salt Lake, great music, a festive atmosphere. If you come out Thursday night, get here early for all the pregame entertainment. Nelson Rada leads off the bottom of the fourth, 3-0 Round Rock. Santos has looked outstanding so far. 9 up, 9 down. Last week, Salt Lake starters had two different starts that included facing the minimum now. For more on Santos, here's Sammy Miller.
6: Tony, Texas Rangers manager Skip Schumacher said that Winston Santos has that dog in him. He saw this firsthand back at spring training when Winston was hit on a comebacker and still played on the mound to finish the live batting practice session. He ended up fracturing his hand, and that's how hard he was hit.
0: Throw to first in time. Nice play, Chavez. He's played really well out of the hot corner. Continue on, Sammy, because I think you're spot on when it comes to this guy.
6: Yeah, Tony, so when he was hit, he actually ended up fracturing his hand, but he still wanted to face Wyatt Langford and Corey Seager, who were due up. So he finished what he started, and Skip emphasized how so many pitchers would have just walked off the mound after getting hit, but not Winston, as he is tough as nails, and this really allowed Skip to see that fight in Winston.
0: That's down the line, and it's going to get down for Salt Lake's first hit of the game. Cade Marlowe wants two, and he'll get there. A one-out double for Cade Marlowe. And for Cade, just continues to shine here in 2026. He was 1-for-4 on Sunday with a couple of stolen bases. Both stolen bases. Each time he stole a base, he would eventually come in to score a key run. Well, Sammy, you were talking about that player, you know, who stays in the game. You were once drilled by a ball, and you stayed in, and you finished it out. And then Tony, you didn't miss a game. Didn't you get hit?
6: Here's Don't Reyes. Remind me of that day, Tony. I have a horrible flashback Chocolate. Right now in the dugout.
0: Yeah, now you were, it was like in the ankle though, right?
6: Oh yeah, it was in the ankle. It was, you know, probably triple the size that it is now. I was also wearing heels, so definitely didn't help out the situation. Big shout out to the training staff though. They really got me right. And, you know, ice bags from Sam Aldeguerri and everything. I was a trooper. My face was probably as bright as a red apple. So give you a nice visual as that, like that.
0: But you stayed in the game.
6: Of
0: Not
6: course.
0: Surprised.
6: No IL for me.
0: Played through it all the way. Pitches outside 1-1.
6: Got that dog in me, Tony.
0: That's what I'm saying.
6: I won't bark, though. It's too early in the series.
0: Right when you were saying that, I thought, you know what? You want to talk about somebody who takes a shot, and we were curious if, you know, it might take an x-ray or something with you. We weren't 100% sure, but then you stayed in, finished the game, finished the series.
6: I had to. I mean, I'm around all these players that would do the same. They get hit with, you know, I don't know, 95 miles per hour, so
0: oh, yeah.
6: I had to be tough and really embrace that, you know, gritty mentality, that dog mentality.
0: No, you had it at the bottom rail of strike. And I think it was meant to be that way. Had I taken the way these guys take a shot, it could be a 75-mile-an-hour pitch. I'd be out for a while. Not going to lie. I'd be down for a while. I'd be out for a while. Instead, they just kind of, like, grimace and walk up the line. 1-2. It's grounded towards the shortstop, Rodriguez. He's been busy over there. And he'll retire Reyes. Marlowe goes second to third. Two out, 3-0. Ground rock on top of Salt Lake. From the bottom of the fourth, and it brings up Yomer Sanchez. He's 0 for 1. He struck out back in the second inning. Yomer Sanchez leads this team and runs batted in. A 7-game hit streak for Yomer Sanchez. 12-game on base streak. Sanchez, switch hitter from the left-hand side. Swings and misses 0-1. Round Rock played it 1 in the first and 2 in the fourth. Salt Lake looking to get on the board. They were finally able to get a hit against Santos, who retired the first 10. On the outside corner at the knees, 0-2. Santos has done all of this, and he still hasn't reached 40 pitches. I know, he's shaking his head, so am I. Santos dialed in. And Sanchez takes outside, it's 1-2. Yomer Sanchez leads his team and runs batted in. As I was mentioning that, this guy has just been phenomenal. 69 runs batted in this year. Also has a triple-A high in stolen bases this season with 18. Done a little bit of everything. It's the true definition of an everyday guy. Put him in the lineup every day. You could play him in a 6-game series in 6 different positions. You would think that was his usual or his best position, no matter where you put him. He was a gold glover at second base with the Chicago White Sox back in 2019. But he's a gold glove outfielder in any of the 3 positions. He'd be a gold glove third baseman or shortstop. Sanchez takes a call, strike 3, and the inning is over. Santos works around the Marlowe double. He's pitched 4 scoreless. Round Rock leads 3-0.
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0: 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First pitch, low ball 1 to Josh Young. He's going to lead

0: family. And on the television screen is the 1-0. It is low, two balls and no strikes. It was the documentary, Nine Innings from Ground Zero. It was an amazing tribute to the 2001 World Series. And when we think about everything that was 9/11 baseball, such a big part of that during that fall. That's grounded through the whole left side, base hit, Josh Young. He's 1-for-3 on the night, brings up John Taylor. He's in search of his first hit. But thinking back to that World Series, I mean, for the Yankees to be in it, you also had the Mr. November moment from Derek Jeter. A friend of mine who was at that game who said the loudest moment in Yankee Stadium history for him, and of all games he's been to, was actually the Tino Martinez home. That's line to the right of center, and it's down. In front of Rana, he'll come on and get it. Holding up at second base is Josh Young. So back-to-back singles. One from Young, one from Taylor, and the table is set for the Express here in the top of the fifth.
1: Right fielder, number 10, Aaron.
0: It was amazing how that World Series can be misremembered by some. For the casual fan, they may remember the Yankees winning that World Series. However, it was the Diamondbacks taking it in 7 games. Randy Johnson, the winner in games 6 and 7. And for a long, long time, he was the only pitcher in World Series history to be the winning pitcher of games 6 and 7. That would change this past year as that's bounced into the runner's lane. And it is foul. Has that changed this past season, where Yoshinobu Yamamoto would then win games 6 and 7 for the Los Angeles Dodgers? But it was a remarkable series, amazing storylines, beautiful moments. And here comes the 0-2. Zavala puts it in the air left center, ranging to his left. It's Marlowe. Runners are going to hold at first and second. 3-0. It is Round Rock in the lead. One out, two on. There's Kaber Rodriguez. But while Gun Race, Sammy Sosa and Mark McGuire in 1998, they say, well, you know, that really helped people fall in love with baseball again after the strike in 1994. I always felt like the 2001 postseason did a lot for baseball fans and non-baseball fans here in America. That stroked well to center field. Rada's there to make the catch. Throw behind Young. Good stretch, but he's back in time. No good poke, but in Rada territory. Young was off. A little more than I thought he should be. Well, he nearly got doubled off. Goble with a good stretch. So after the first two reach with singles, they're still there 2 outs later. Here's Trevor Hover. And Hover takes outside. He's 0-for-2 on the day. 3 runs, 8 hits, no errors, Round Rock. No runs, a hit, and an error for the Bees. And with how well Winston Santos has been pitching here tonight, it just feels like a bigger deficit. But this is just a 3-run game. It's Hover. Set down the line foul. And Hover's trying to change all of that, especially for an offense that struggled so badly last week. Just 14 runs over the 6-game series. They hit a league low 163. You know, sometimes you end up with a tough offensive series. Salt Lake's had their share of that. You say, well, you know, they just didn't hit well with runners in scoring position. And for Round Rock, they just didn't hit well at all. Here comes the 1-1. It's lined the opposite way. There's Marlowe. He'll make the catch. Costue avoids danger in the fifth. The flag will fly high on September 11th. And it will every night here at the ballpark at America First Square. Halfway through this scheduled 9-rounder. 3-0 Express.
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2: 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I mentioned it, it'll be Thirsty Thursday, and you also have all the great atmosphere with Las Abejas de Salt Lake. Pitch at the knees of strike to Nico Cavadas. 3-0 the score, bottom five, Round Rock on top. The Bees with just one knock. Nico, and he'll turn this game around for Salt Lake. He takes first strike, 0-2. I mentioned the mariachi band that will be here on Thursday night. This place will be rocking. Feel their energy well before the game starts. That's a great time to get a photo of this place. And Nico lifts. Deep right field. Going back on it is Zavala. It's gone. A Sojo smash for Nico Cavadas. Out onto Benny's berm. Salt Lake on the board. It's 3-1. Now for Nico Cavadas. Spent some time on the IL this year. He has really come on since he's been back. That is his 12th home run of the season. And he had a tape measure blast during that road trip in Sacramento. There is nothing like Nico when he grips and rips, especially when he goes pull side that way. Next pitch, Rodriguez with a grounder back towards the middle, and it's Rodriguez, the shortstop from behind the bag, throws to first in time. One down. Now for more on Martinez, here's Sammy Miller.
3: Tony, for Omar Martinez, it's all about his timing at the plate. Hitting coach Alonzo Powell emphasized that he has to trust his swing and has to believe in his swing. Zoe added that he thinks Omar's bat is a lot better than he thinks it is. So the key is to flip the script and get Omar more confident, because at the end of the day, confidence is the name of the game. It will allow Omar to continue to take that game to new heights and really find that rhythm, Tony.
2: Well, I think you're right, Sammy. One thing they feel like with Omar is, in the way that Alonzo Powell has put it, look, this guy's got a lot in the tank. I mean, great opposite field hitting power. We've seen it on display here and there. I've especially seen it on the road. Sometimes a foul ball to home run territory, or he ends up going the other way for a key home run. You know, it's just polishing his game. But while he's known more for his defensive work, I still feel like he can be an offensive weapon, especially at this level. And I love that you pointed that out, Sammy, because, you know, for Martinez, you look at his offensive numbers, they're not eye-popping, but then you look at his overall skill and ability, and you can see why the Angels have been so big on him. Here's Teodosio. Off the handle, fouls it back, and it's 1-1. He's also been clutch this year. That's game-tying home runs, some late-inning magic. It makes it a lot of fun. He's a fun player to be around. So is Bryce Teodosio. He's 0-1 tonight. He's on the board in this fifth, but they trail 3-1. Teodosio down the line foul. And it's 1-2. Now you love the versatility of this lineup. You love the depth of this lineup. And so often, as we've watched some great performances from this offense in July and August and so far in September, as the pitch is high, 2-2. Sometimes you'll find it from the bottom third of the order. Salt Lake won that game against Sacramento Sunday. They scored three in the top of the ninth, all of that with two out and nobody on. Swing and a miss, strike three. And the Bees finally break through against Santos. Nico Cavadas with a dozen long balls on the year. But it's 3-1 Round Rock as we go to the sixth on KMYU.
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2: 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It's a beautiful time of the evening. I love it when the natural daylight and then the stadium lights do the same amount of work. It's flared into right center field. Coming on to make the catch is Teodosio. One down. Postu has allowed three runs so far, but great work getting in and out of a jam in the third. Same story in the fifth as Round Rock, back-to-back singles to lead off the fifth. And it would be Costu retiring the next three. Orlando Martinez, 1-for-2 with an RBI single. And the Bees got their run on a Cavada solo homer in the bottom of the fifth. Martinez, the lefty, takes just below the knees. And it's two balls and no strikes. How great would this be for Ryan Costu? If he's able to pitch a scoreless sixth inning here and pick up another quality start. When you look at guys that are just continuing to find their way and work hard at different times of the year trying to take advantage of an opportunity. He talked about his approach and the mental part of all of this. He deserves a ton of credit. It's a strike. And what I've loved most about this performance, he hasn't been dominant by any means, but he has executed really well, especially when he needs to. And when the water has been rough, well, he's been at his best. Pitches down the inside corner, strike 3-2. For Costu, it would be three of his last four with quality starts. He's able to finish this off. Count full, bases empty. Costu deals. Dribbler. Back to Costu. A little keyhole roller. He'll take care of that. Two up, two down. Top six, 3-1 Round Rock. A couple of times tonight, they've been able to get great contact against Costiu, but more times than not, he's induced some soft contact. Set himself up for success. Frenier Chavez, he's reached twice tonight. As he walked back in the third, singled in the fourth inning. And there's a lot to like about the performances of Costiu. One thing I've loved about tonight, one walk. That's it. Got behind in the count a couple of times, like he did there against Martinez, but overall, just executing. Knows the game plan. Reset. Go back out there and compete. While his team's down 3-1, he's done a nice job overall tonight. 1-1, just outside, in the river. Two balls and a strike. And out of those previous three, he was just one out away from making it three straight quality starts. A head nod from Costiu. 2-1. It's down the left field line. Long run, Marlowe. Had it over there, and it's foul. 2-2. But an exciting time, you know, for a pitcher like Ryan. You know, those first two starts, 8 runs, 7 earned in 3 innings the first time. At El Paso, 6 earned runs in 4 innings. Just had a hard time putting a lid on a few innings here and there. Wasn't walking a ton of batters in that El Paso performance, but struggled with it a bit against Oklahoma City. And then just all of a sudden, turned a corner in a really big way. Costiu trying to put a bow on his night. It's fouled off to the left side. We'll do it again. 2 balls and 2 strikes. 3-1 Round Rock. Top six. So on the other side, Winston Santos has been terrific tonight. The 2-2. Line down the left field line. Slicing foul. Got some good contact here so far from Chavez against Costiu. See what Costiu goes with here to try and finish him off. His last three pitches. Well, last four, fastball, fastball, slider, fastball. What does he go with here? Ground ball to second. Routine play for Coble. And another quality start for Ryan Costiu. 3 of his last 4. He continues to locate. Established pitching lanes. Great connection with his catcher, Omar Martinez. The Bees are down 3-1. But Ryan Costiu has looked rock solid over the past 4 starts. We go to the bottom of the 6th. Express up 3-1.
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2: Well, you know you want to be here. Coming up tomorrow night, it is the final Bark in the Park night. Get your dog a ticket, get yourself a ticket, get a Bees branded bandana. coming up tomorrow night here at the ballpark in America First Square. Ben Goble cracked his bat and grounded it back to the pitcher, Winston Santos. One out here in the bottom of the sixth. He's down 3-1. Brings up Nelson Rod. A quiet night here offensively for the Bees. Just two hits. One of them was a solo homer for Nico Cavadas, who led off the fifth inning. For Nico, that was his seventh leadoff homer of the year. Rada watches the first pitch inside. Rada 0 for 2 tonight. Hit a hot shot liner over there at third. And Chavez made a great defensive play. It was back in the bottom of the first. This is one of the few times the Bees have had great contact against Santos. Santos has had some nice help from his friends, and he's helped himself out. Get our first in-game look at the out-of-town scoreboard today. The Angels victorious at Fenway tonight. Line drive the opposite way, foul. And it's 2-1. Neto with a home run. Christian Moore grounded into a double play, but it did bring in a run. Siri with an RBI knock. Overall, Halos with a great start to that series in Beantown. Swing and a miss, and it's 2-2. Yankees prevailed over the Rockies 5-3. Two pitch, jammed, grounded it over to first. Osuna underhands to the covering Santos. 3-1 that put out after the 1-3 put out, and it's 3-1 Round Rock here at the bottom of the sixth, two out. Now the Rays stiff arm the Braves 7-1. Nice performance tonight, Freddy Peralta. Six innings allowed, just a run and five hits. It's a very good lineup. Cade Marlowe doubled back in the fourth inning. One of the two hits tonight against Winston Santos. He's looked outstanding. It's outside. Nearly got away. 2-0. Mets a winner at Miami. Sean Manaea retired his first 15 that he faced. Francisco Lindor, Juan Soto, they homered early. And the Mets victorious 7-5. That's fouled back. 60 pitches now for Winston Santos. It's been incredible to watch him here tonight, as he's been battling back and forth a little bit there between the rotation and then also the bullpen. Line drive, right field, base hit. Second knock of the night for Cade Marlowe. He's aboard with two outs in the bottom of the sixth. He's trailed 3-1 in this bottom of the sixth. He hands off the baton to Pablo Reyes. Well, this is the deepest that Santos has gone in any game so far in 2026. Five complete is his longest outing. He's trying to make it six complete. Reyes takes inside for a ball. Cade Marlowe mentioned his stolen bases that he had on Sunday. Scored on both of them, both times. You know, one time into scoring position with two outs in the ninth. The other time getting to third early in a game with one out. There he goes. Pitch is high. Throw to second on a bounce. And it's another stolen base for Cade Marlowe. His 33rd of the year on 36 attempts. Well, there's nothing like it when you have a weapon like this. Because when he gets on, you feel like he's going to get over. And after calling so many of his games while he was wearing an opponent's uniform, I love to have this now in a Bees uniform. Pablo Reyes, 17-game hit streak. The count is 3-0. Hitting .441 during that hit streak. 19 runs batted in. He's 0-2 tonight. See if he can come up with a two-out knock and bring in a run. Green light. Right field. Zavala. He's there. And the inning is over. Great night so far for Winston Santos. He's held the Bees down to just one run. Round Rock leads 3-1 to go to the seventh.
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0: Top of the seventh, 3-1. Round Rock on top of Salt Lake. Rob Kaminsky is on now for the Salt Lake Bees. Kaminsky was oh so clutch in that series against Sacramento. Combined for 2 1/3 scoreless innings of work. Two different outings. And he had to help the Bees get out of a jam on one occasion. And just handle full innings of work that he was a part of. First pitch, a strike. Top of the order, top of the seventh, Osuna, Young, and Taylor. Osuna, 2 for 3 tonight, including a double and a run scored. Rob Kaminsky, the lefty, fires inside. And the count's at a ball and a strike. Kaminsky has allowed just one earned run in his last seven outings. An ERA of 1.35, an opponent sitting 1.74 against him during that time. You just feel him gathering steam here towards the end of the year. I love watching him behind the scenes, putting in work. Does a lot with the mental game too, not just visualization, but he'll just take time for himself. Sitting at the back step of the dugout well before the game. Pitches inside, 3-1. I've also seen him at different parts of a stadium, finding a place to sit. Just kind of be there in his thoughts. Very poised, very mature. And he plunks Osuna. And Osuna's aboard to lead off this top of the seventh. Brings up Josh Young. Young is 1 for 3 tonight. That one just got away from him a little bit. Josh Young, who singled back in that fifth. It was a big chance for Round Rock to extend to a bigger lead in that fifth inning. You could feel it. First and second, nobody out. They didn't score. Ryan Costew's night is finished. One thing that is so impressive for Costew tonight, only one walk issued. And another thing that impresses me about him, the 0-1 is in the air to right field. Teodosi will have room in front of the track. He'll make the catch. One out, Osuna at first, 3-1, Round Rock, here in the top of the seventh. But as I was talking about Costew, the one thing that continues to impress me is he didn't need to have a big strikeout night to have a quality performance. Six innings of work, two earned runs. That's stellar work. And then he struck out just one and walked just one. Reminds me a lot of Brett Carey in that way. Some of Carey's best starts. They don't need to include some big strikeout number, like double-digit number or anything like that. Carey's had, one night he took a no-hitter into the seventh. Carey also had 6 shutout innings at Sacramento last week. It's fouled in and out of the glove of the catcher, Martinez. John Taylor is 1 for 3 tonight as he singled in the fifth. He was on base back in the first, although it was an error. And the Bees, who had a stretch of 8 straight games during that road trip without an error. Runner on the move. Fly ball left field. Ranging back on it is going to be Marlowe. He'll settle underneath it to make the catch. Going back the other 90 feet is Osuna. 2 out. Osuna still there at first. And it'll bring up Aaron Zavala. And what I loved about Costew tonight, just simply executing the game plan, established pitching lanes really well, effective at the bottom of the zone, got guys to beat the ball into the ground, let the defense do the job, set his team up for success. Zavala started after it, takes a strike. Zavala's 0 for 3. And while Costew will not factor into the decision tonight, still put together a very successful start. The bullpen had some terrific performances on the road trip. Kaminsky, I talked about his outings. I thought Caleb Ort had some stellar performances at Sacramento. Leonard Garcia was outstanding. That's a hard hit ground ball, but right to Goble. He'll pick it through the wickets. Throw to first in plenty of time. And after Osuna was plunked, Kaminsky settles in. pitches a scoreless top of the seventh. We're stretching in Daybreak. B's down 3-1 on KMYU.
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0: A 1-1 ball game, Round Rock on top here tonight over Salt Lake. This is game one out of six. Make sure to be with us. At any point throughout the series, just moments ago, we had 3-year-old Kyan who performed Take Me Out to the Ball Game and a rousing ovation after that. You never know what you're going to see when you come out to the ballpark at America First Square. So we hope to see you at some point throughout the rest of the week. Beautiful night and a close ball game. Salt Lake looking for some more tallies. First pitch outside for a ball. And the new pitcher on for the Round Rock Express. We go to Ben Peoples. Sanchez, switch hitter from the left-hand side, takes outside 1-1. Yomer Sanchez, 0-2 tonight. Leading off an inning, a 278 hitter, including one of his seven home runs this year. Takes outside, and it's two balls and a strike. Final line tonight, Winston Santos. His deepest performance of the year, six complete innings, three hits, a run. It was earned. Struck out five. He gave up that solo homer to Nico Cavanas, and that was it. It's out to left field. And hustling in and over to make the catch is Auburn. One down. Here is Nico Cavadas. Well, it was back in the fifth inning. Nico, his 12th home run of the season. He yanked one over the right field wall. They're hoping the Bees find a spark offensively. Well, but right after that, Santos would retire six of his final seven. Nico puts a charge into this right center field, ranging to the gap, and on the run, Zavala makes a nice catch. Two up, two down, bottom seven, 3-1, Round Rock. Here is Rowdy Rodriguez. Well, you know, school is back in session, and the summer's just about finished. Well, you look up at the time, it gets dark so early now compared to what we watched in the earlier part of the year. Rowdy Rodriguez, a pair of ground outs to short tonight. Salt Lake's offense has been quiet. They're down 3-1. They have just three hits on the evening, two of them from Cade Marlowe. It's Rowdy Rodriguez. Yeah, and a quiet stretch in Sacramento, and then hit a home run. It's down the right field side. Long run for everybody, including Zavala, who closes down on it to end the inning. Three flyouts and a three-up, three-down frame. We go to the eighth, 3-1 Express.
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0: Top of the eighth inning, new pitcher for the Bees, Sean Anderson. Bees trail 3-1 tonight. Anderson, his first day back with the Bees. It was just this past Saturday, one scoreless inning of work. After he had a stretch of time with the Los Angeles Angels earlier during the month of August. Here we go, 2 1/3 scoreless. Before he had a tough one at Miami. This is a guy who started the season with the Los Angeles Angels through his first 9 games of the year and had a chunk of the season with the Salt Lake Bees earlier. Sean Anderson is the definition of a pro's pro. He's been a great example for younger pitchers on the staff. Split his time throughout his career with the Bees as a starter and as a reliever. Coming on in relief, faces Rodriguez. First pitch misses outside for a ball. El Rodriguez, a solo homer back in the fourth inning. He was 0-11 against Salt Lake before that big rip. Takes it to the knees on the outside corner, a strike. Sean Anderson just understands what it means to control what you can control and accept everything else. An amazing journey for him. As Rodriguez gets underneath this one. Out to shallow left center. Coming in is Marlowe. He's been busy out there on left tonight. He'll take care of that for out number one. It brings up Trevor Hauber. Round Rock up 3-1. Hauber's 0-3. Sean Anderson, he had a stretch in his career. I want to say he was with 8 different teams over the course of 12 months. And everyone was curious about how big of a challenge that would be. Hauber grounds that towards the second baseman. Goble dives for it. Bounces off his glove into center field. Great effort by Goble. Trevor Hauber's first hit of the night. It's a one-out single in the top of the eighth. It looked like Goble may be able to close down on it. We're just curious if he could finish it. That's a tough play to make. Almost had it if he is able to get it cleanly. It's still going to be a tough play to get Hauber up the line. Great effort, Goble. Here's Julian Brock. He's 1-3. Singled, stole second, and scored in the fourth. It was a big stolen base, too, because Orlando Martinez had the 2-out single to bring him in. And Brock is not a big base stealer. He had one stolen base all year coming into this game. That gets away from Martinez, and a free 90 feet for Hauber. A wild pitch. Julian Brock with runners in scoring position, 6-17 this year. Anderson takes a look at Hauber. Deals to Brock. Whoa, up and in, look out. 2-1. No, but for Anderson, while people talked about how big of a challenge that might be, he was so positive about that experience of being with so many different teams. He said, you know, the connections I made, different members of a coaching staff I got to know, different teammates. So what a great way to network and connect. 2-1. And what I love about Sean is, you know, he's a positive person. He's all about learning. He's all about growing. He's all about taking the next steps. Controlling everything that is himself. Shane Lukes, the pitching coach, said he's been an amazing example for younger pitchers. 3-1. That's bounce foul to the backstop, 3-2. And Shane Lukes said, you know, as a young pitcher, you think you have what it takes. You know you have great stuff. You're full of confidence. In no way do you feel like you're underprepared. Then you watch a guy like Sean Anderson work during the non-pitching days. And he starts to redefine what it takes to be a professional athlete. Brock takes a call, strike 3. Amazingly tonight, that is just the second strikeout on the evening for Salt Lake's pitching staff. It doesn't mean they haven't been effective. It was a quality start for Kostiu. He gave up 2 earned. Kaminsky, a scoreless 7. Anderson, 2 out and a runner at second. Bees down 3-1. Here's Martinez. Martinez takes outside for a ball. Martinez 1-3 with an RBI knock in the fourth. 9 for 27 with runners in scoring position. Trying to help Round Rock pick up a key insurance run in what has been a quiet Tuesday night. The pitch is low. 2-0. A decent-sized Tuesday night crowd in September. They haven't had a chance to get loud about much. We have six outs to work with. 7-9 due up in the bottom of the eighth. Martinez, Teodosio, Goble. Anderson, the 2-0. Martinez takes a strike, 2-1. Well, but some of the younger pitchers, Caden Danis, talk positively about, you know, the impact Sean Anderson's had on him. A number of other guys complimented his professionalism. That's ripped that in the center field, a base hit. Hover around third, coming home. Here comes the throw to the plate by Rada. That's cut off. Feet first, slide and safe. Trevor Hover, RBI single. Orlando Martinez, his second ribby of the night. It's 4-1 Round Rock. Just sending it right back where it came from, and it was over Sanchez, the shortstop, who was playing from the shift. Good jump over there at second base by Hover, moving on contact. Franier Chavez, 1-for-2 with a walk. Throw over to first. Back then standing up, Chavez. Orlando Martinez. Mile lead right now. And that clips off the bat of Chavez. And it's 0-1. But a guy in Sean Anderson who's been up and down with the Angels at different times, been changed from a starter or a reliever. You just mentioned whatever it is, whatever the team needs, you go out there, you do it. Try to become the best version of yourself every day. Trying to win the day. It's a big thing. Given the story plenty of times in the Houston airport, we were stuck there for, I think, 14 hours. First thing he did was go to work on getting steps in, making sure to handle the diet appropriately, and try to get the wins where you can on a day where there's not a lot you can control. Throw over to first. Back in, standing up, Martinez. By the way, not one complaint from Sean. Not one complaint from the entire team. That was last year. I just thought it showed a ton of confidence, and it showed a lot of poise and maturity from an entire group that started to ruin a season for a lot of teams last year, including Round Rock's. Doug Davis, current manager of the Bees, as that pitch is inside. As Doug Davis was the manager of Round Rock, they were 19-5 in their previous 24 games. The Bees had a six-gamer in the Lone Star State. And you could feel Round Rock surging. I think they were two games back of the top spot coming into the series. And by the time the series was over, you could feel it, that the E-train had been derailed. Runner on the move. The pitch, a ball, throw to second, and safe. Martinez with a stolen base. So he's in scoring position with two down, 4-1 Round Rock. In this top of the eighth. Chavez with runners in scoring position, 0-for-3 in the time that he has been with Round Rock. One already in the bag at this top of the eighth for the Express. The 2-2. And the pitch is down. The count is now full. Standing on deck, Alejandro Osuna. 4 runs, 10 hits, no errors for Round Rock. 1 run, 3 hits, an error for Salt Lake. Infield playing Chavez to pull. And he hits it towards the shift to the shortstop, Sanchez. 6-3 the putout, but 4-1 the score. The Express with a key insurance run. He's down 3. As we go to the bottom of the
1: NBA action is back. 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

0: Bottom of the eighth inning, Beast down 4-1. They're hoping it's rally time here in the late innings. Josh Spores has come on now for the Round Rock Express, third pitcher employed on the night after what was a 1-2-3 seventh inning for Ben Peebles. Omar Martinez makes a call, strike 0-1. Round Rock with a run in the first, two in the fourth, one in the eighth. The Bees got their one run in the fifth on a solo homer from Nico Cavadas. Martinez struck out, grounded out. And it's 1-1. Alex Baedo getting loose in the pen for the Bees right now. So the Bees got a quality start from Costiu. Salt Lake's pitching and allowed three earned runs out of the four. Salt Lake looking for the run support now. Omar Martinez batting just 146 when he leads off an inning. One of his 11 home runs, a leadoff home run. Takes a called strike three. Backwards K starts off the eighth. It'll bring up Bryce Teodosio. Same two teams, same place, same time tomorrow. Make sure to join us, 6:30. It'll be the Bees of the Express right here on KMYU, your home for Bees baseball. We have just two TV broadcasts left tomorrow night and then Thursday night. What has been a really fun 2026 year. Teodosio takes it the knees for a strike. It's been great with our friends at Talkin' Sports, being a part of the broadcast week in and week out, bringing you the latest on Bees baseball, also the hopes for Major League Baseball to come to Salt Lake. And those conversations are never ending, and I love it. Every time we have a chance to talk baseball here in the state of Utah, that's where the conversation goes. It'll be so much fun to see what happens here in the near future. This is a place that loves their team and has been the Salt Lake Bees. And it is the place that would love nothing more than for Major League Baseball to be right here in our backyard. And the discussions go on and on, especially when you talk about a stadium site. When you talk about shovels ready to go into the dirt. Oh, man. Swing and a miss, strike three. Two up, two down. For more on this, we go to Sammy Miller.
1: Tony, I also think it's so important to note that these players genuinely love being here. And I think that's so important. The amount of times that we've spoke to these guys and they're like, no, when we're home, it feels like home.
0: Yes.
1: They're able to run over to the mountains or go fishing and the food's incredible. So I think that also adds a completely, you know, very important element to all this, that people genuinely want to be here. And it's a sports town, like you noted. People love their sports, and these players love playing here as well.
0: No, I think there's something to that, Sammy, no doubt. And I had a chance to talk to Torrey Hunter last year, Bryce Teodosio, while he was with the Angels. And in those conversations, it was amazing to hear them talk about how much Salt Lake felt Major League in terms of the interactions with the crowd. And then also the way that they're treated, the amenities here at this stadium, that's fouled back. And, you know, Teodosio said, you know, when you're there, you're getting a major league experience at a minor league park as a player. And obviously the current players echo the same sentiment.
1: And it's hilarious seeing the opposing players come in and their eyes get so big. They're like, oh, this is nice.
0: This is how it's done. And I think a lot of credit goes to, you know, Brian Sukup with his work. And the field crew, they're the best in the business for a reason. And they have the trophies. We're not just saying it. And then also the great work by Simo and everybody in the clubhouse. And they do it with a major league mindset. And obviously, you and I take the same approach with what we do on the broadcast. And that goes everywhere, Sammy. You feel it when you're here. You and I talk about it with that standard. Brady Covington, our producer, everybody on the staff. Behind the scenes, they do whatever it takes to make sure that there's a major league standard to the way things are done. Goble fouls it back. 4-1 Round Rock, bottom of the eighth. You know, but it's so exciting every time I have a chance to be in Anaheim and talking to players that are currently with the Angels and have been with the Bees. Just how much they love Salt Lake, how much they appreciate Salt Lake being a part of their history. Obviously, B's manager, Keith Johnson from last year, now third base coach with the Angels. He loves this place, still lives here. Shane Lukes raves about it. Ben Goble to left. And coming on to make the catch is Hover. We'll take a look here at the ballpark at America First Square. A beautiful place on a Tuesday night. We go to the ninth. It's 4-1 Round Rock.
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1: It is
0: Round Rock on top of Salt Lake. Tarps off. Here at the top of the ninth, Alex Paredes is on the mound. Fourth pitcher employed tonight for the Bees. And for Fiedo, he's going to face the top of the order, Osuna, Young, and Taylor. Four runs, 10 hits, no errors for the Express. A run, three hits, and an error for Salt Lake. Osuna takes on the outside corner for a strike. Alex Fiedo is going to try to keep this thing at a three-run deficit before the Bees have the top of their order due up in the bottom of the ninth, Rada Marlowe Reyes. That's dotted on the outside corner again, 0-2. Fiedo just painting the black over there. Fiedo, who had a great career at the University of Florida. Helped them win the national championship and was the most outstanding player of the Men's College World Series. Sammy Miller and I were having that conversation in the bottom of the eighth inning about, you know, the experience here at the ballpark at America First Square, how much the players love it, how much the fans love it. This is the final series of the 26th year. We only have one September series here this year. It was one of those things I loved when the schedule expanded deeper into September. I thought it was going to be perfect for this place. And it has been. Because the weather is terrific. It's the best weather of the year. 1-2 to center field. Rada hustling in, but has to play that on a couple of bounces. Leadoff single for Alejandro Osuna. That is his third hit of the night. He's reached four times. Double, two singles, a hit by a pitch for Osuna. And it brings up Josh Young. 1-for-4 tonight. 4-1 Round Rock in this top of the night. But while Sammy and I were talking about that, you know, there's so much that goes into an entire season, but also so much that goes into each individual night. As Young swings and misses 0-1. The marketing team, from Ashley Havili to Kim Brown, Katie Brotherson, and also Brecken Johnson, their work that goes into game presentation and all the great themes and the mascots and the fun that takes place night in and night out. Here's the 0-1. Young started after it, left it down. It's a ball and a strike. Karina Nelson, the new GM of the team, who, you know, in the previous couple of years, you know, did so much that I would characterize as invisible acts of winning, things that people probably didn't see but had such great contribution towards the success of the organization. And whether it was putting towels on seats, and shirts on seats, and just tying up any loose end whatsoever. Another person who goes into that category is Derek Amacone, who I think does a lot of those little things, catching the ball before anybody knew it was in the air. 1-2, pitches down. And on the way to second base is Osuna with a stolen base.

There's somebody here working on the field. These stadium lights don't go off until the early, early morning hours. Pitch up and away, 3-2. Sammy Miller for her work on all the reports and the interviews and the insight. Just those little things that we go through. Communication staff with Nate Thompson. George and Dawson, who are always on point and here early. It's lined to the right side, fouling out of play. Well, there's a deep pride that goes night after night. And it's present when you work at a ballpark, but it doesn't just automatically happen when you work at a ballpark. There's a reason why it's called an office everywhere else, and it's called a clubhouse here. And we feel that, and we sense that, and we get to experience that. 3-2. It's hit hard and high and deep to left center field. Rada couldn't close down on it, and it's into the gap and to the wall. Rounding third, coming in to score is Osuna. Trading places with him is Josh Young with an RBI double, and it's now 5-1 Express here in the top of the ninth. Now for Young, his second knock of the night. His first RBI now here in this rehab assignment. Just goes the other way. The ball was just running away from Rada, just barely out of his reach. You could feel it with Rada screaming over there to the gap. Anytime you see him on the run like that, you're just anticipating a gold glove play. That was just barely too far. Here's John Taylor, 1-for-4. Takes down and in. You know, but I mentioned, you come to the ballpark. You know, they work 75 games, and people see you when the games are happening. They don't see you when the games are not happening. Everything that goes into the offseason. It's the 1-0. It's fouled off the glove with the catcher, Martinez. You know, but all the planning for the theme nights, the bobbleheads, the pennants, you know, the little odds and ends that come from trying to make it a great experience for everybody here at the ballpark. Derek DeGraff, who does so much experience, takes all the feedback, implements it, tries to perfect it for all fans coming in, tries to shorten the lines, tries to make it a smooth experience from the parking to getting in. I mean, everything is examined with a magnifying glass towards excellence. And the premium seating that you see there behind home plate, some of those seats are closer to home plate than the mound. All the fun kid activities out beyond center field. From Bumble's house, Sammy was out there earlier tonight. It's grounded over to the first baseman, Cavadas. He'll take it himself to the bag just in time. Barely gets Taylor three unassisted. Going second to third was Josh Young. We also have Peter Callahan, his great work with the youth programs. We love it, from Junior B's to everything he did with Play Ball Weekend, all the clinics, the B's Kids Club. Aaron Zavala, cleanup hitter. He takes low for ball one. 5-1 Round Rock, top of the ninth. You know, but he puts his heart and soul into it. You know, the fine details to make sure the parents have a great experience, not just the kids. Make sure there's a great player meet and greet, and they get a chance to connect with the players while they're here. Zavala takes a strike, 1-1. And then also, you know, the events team. Dustin Dillon and company, who put on the movie-watching experience here while the Bees are on the road. Pitch. Swing and a miss, 1-2. So they really keep the vision alive for this ballpark to be a place that people can go all times of the year, but especially during baseball season. So we'll have holiday lights coming up during the winter. We'll have some fun things coming up in the fall. I know my family's going to be a part of it while they're in town. Infield in. Zavala swings and misses in a pitch. Bow tie high. Two out, runner at third, 5-1 Round Rock, top of the ninth. Here's Caber Rodriguez.

0: Shortstop, number 15, Amber
1: Rodriguez. Rodriguez is just 1 for 14 against the Bees in 2026. But that one, a solo homer in the top of the fourth inning tonight. It was a loud home run, no doubter. And he gets a hold of this one to the left of center. Rada's there. He'll make the catch. The inning is over. Another run on the board for Round Rock. Last call for the Bees. 5-1 Express. We go to the bottom of the ninth.
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1: Fans won a bottom of the ninth rally. The bats have been quiet tonight for Salt Lake. They trail 5-1. Now on for the Express, Michelle Otañez. He comes on. This is not a safe situation, but he faces the top of the order. Rada, Marlow, and Reyes. Otañez, this guy that's very dependable, comes in 5-1 overall on the year. ERA of 4.76. Otañez, fourth pitcher employed. It's been a great night pitching for the Round Rock Express. It includes their starter tonight, Santos, the deepest performance of the 26-year for him. A quality start, allowed just one earn over the course of six innings. First pitch inside for a ball. Otañez facing Rada, and timeout called by home plate umpire Stephen Hodgins. Comes the pitch to Rada, down and in. Nelson Rada, 0 for 3 tonight. Michelle Otañez with the scoreless 10th against Oklahoma City. A lot of run in the ninth, the last time he faced up against the Comets. Pitched well against Albuquerque. Had three outings against them, all of them scoreless, including getting the win back on August the 25th. He had a stretch there, a long stretch. That pitch is fouled back. Where he did not allow an earned run, or just one total earned run over the span of about a month and a half. He went July 17th through August, allowing just one earned run in that entire window. Otañez with the 2-2 pitch to Nelson Rada. Yeah, it was just low. Rada started after it, held up. Nelson was just trying to get on base any way he can. Nelson Rada 5-for-24 against Round Rock this year. That includes the only home run that he's hit over the fence. The pitch is inside, ball four. The only one on the road that he hit over the fence, I should say. Leadoff walk. Nelson Rada aboard for Cade Marlow. He is 2-for-3. Well, Cade Marlowe, a double in the fourth, a single and a stolen base in the sixth inning. The Bees got a home run from Nico Cavadas. That was back in the fifth. It's the only run so far tonight for Salt Lake. Marlowe and the Bees looking for some ninth inning magic. Marlowe swings and misses 0-1. Marlowe stole his 33rd base of the year. That was back in the sixth inning. Rana has 35 stolen bases, making 36. And it is unlikely he'll be on the move to risk anything while down by four. And shifted hard to the right. Time has been called. Reset 0-2. I mentioned that big stretch that Otani has had going mid-July. It was this back part after the All-Star break through August. Swing and a miss in the dirt, strike three. First base occupied, no tag needed. One out, one on. 5-1 Round Rock, bottom of the ninth. Well, that stretch for Otañez, his ERA was at .61. Opponents were hitting 0.93 against him. It was remarkable. It was a span that covered 13 games. First pitch in there, first strike to Pablo Reyes. Reyes in danger of having his 17-game hit streak snapped. Big hole right side. And a called strike two. Well, the Bees of the Express with a six-game series. It has been all Round Rock so far tonight. Lower scoring game, but still Round Rock ahead from the beginning. That pitch gets away from the catcher, Brock. Going first to second on the play is Nelson Rada. 390 feet for Rada. Wild pitch from Otañez. Otañez this year has allowed four or more runs three times. The last time he did it was June 24th at Tacoma. They got to him for five earned in two-thirds of an inning. Reyes lines it foul right side. And the Bees have had some rallies when trailing by three runs in the ninth to win it. But this would be their biggest ninth inning deficit to overcome. And with Salt Lake's offense, I mean, it is deep, it is explosive. All night long, just get the sense it's a matter of when, not if. However, it's been Round Rock's pitching staff that has just been stellar. Well, Tanya's deals. Reyes takes low. Tonight it was Santos. Right after that, Peoples with a scoreless inning. Spores with a scoreless inning. Yeah, they were both 1-2-3 frames. The Bees haven't had a hit since the sixth. Up and away, 3-2. And while Reyes would love to extend his hit streak, biggest thing he's going to try to do is get on base. It's not the way to get on. See if you can give yourself a chance here in this bottom of the ninth. Bees down 5-1. Otañez from the stretch. He's walked one already. Oh, swing and a miss. Strike three on a pitch outside. Back-to-back K's. And Reyes not happy with himself after swinging a ball four. Otañez looked like he was going to walk two in this inning. That would be a bad situation for Otañez. The last thing you want to do is give away free passes. Now the Bees are down to their final out. Down 5-1. Here's Yomer Sanchez looking for his first hit. It's inside, ball one. That was just a quiet night tonight, right from the beginning. Counts 2-0. Salt Lake with just 3 hits on the night. 2 knocks from Marlowe. And the home run from Cavadas. While we talk about the start from Santos, what a performance by this bullpen of Round Rock. They have not allowed a hit. The only base runner they've allowed is Nelson Rada, who is out there at second base right now. He reached on a walk. Pitch number 20 from Otañez. Sanchez pops it up high down the right field line. It's going to sail foul and out of play. Bees down to their final strike. These two teams split a 6-gamer back in May. Back and forth series. Sanchez trying to keep the Bees' hopes alive here in this bottom of the ninth inning. Grounds it foul through the runner's lane. And we'll do it again, 2-2. Nico Cavadas waiting on deck. Rowdy Rodriguez is in the hole. Last time the Bees were at home, Rowdy Rodriguez hit a grand slam that didn't count. That's because the game was canceled in the fourth, which means everything gets wiped out. Pablo Reyes was robbed of a home run out of that. 2-2. Sanchez back towards the middle, but right into the shift. It's Rodriguez with the throw to first, and game one is in the books. The Round Rock Express come in with a businesslike 5-1 victory over the Salt Lake Bees. Outstanding pitching tonight from Winston Santos. He gets the win and a quality start, his first one of the year. The bullpen with a shutout 7th, 8th, and 9th. They did not allow a hit. They only allowed one base runner. And the Round Rock Express with the timely hitting, including a home run on the night from Caber Rodriguez. An RBI double from Josh Young on his rehab assignment. Orlando Martinez with a pair of RBI singles. Just a great complete team win in game one for the Round Rock Express. Same two teams coming your way tomorrow. We're going to preview game two of this series. We'll take a look at some of the highlights of this one with the Salt Lake Bees postgame show. Coming up next, 5-1. The Express take game one here on KMYU.
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1: Daybreak for number one between the Bees and the Express, and it was the Round Rock Express coming through with a 5-1 victory. Quality starts from both starting pitchers. And it was a snappy game to go with it. Great defensive plays out there in the field. But it was the timely hitting from the Round Rock Express, and Salt Lake's offense just was not able to get in the type of flow that they like to have. And we take a look at some of the highlights from this one early on. It was the leadoff double from Osuna against Ryan Costew. And then on this play, Sanchez about to go to the plate, but E6 would bring in the first run of the game, and it was 1-0 Express. And so the Salt Lake Bees playing from behind, fourth inning. Caber Rodriguez 0-11 against Salt Lake pitching this year until he rockets one deep over the left center field wall. 2-0 Round Rock in the fourth, and they were not done, as after Julian Brock was able to get on, and eventually he was able to get over with a delayed steal. This would be a very important stolen base, his second of the year. But then this ground ball gets through on the right side from Orlando Martinez. The former Salt Lake Bee makes it 3-0 Express. Then to the bottom of the fifth inning, Bees finally on the board. Nico Cavadas, home run number 12 on the season out onto Betty's berm. Salt Lake makes it 3-1 at that moment. But Salt Lake's offense would have just one hit the rest of the way, as it was all Round Rock after that, as Orlando Martinez with his second RBI knock of the night. That would make it 4-1. They would tack on with another run in the top of the ninth inning. And this time, Josh Young on his rehab assignment switches places with Osuna, who was at second base. The RBI double makes it 5-1. Salt Lake had a tough time with the sticks tonight, but they got another quality start from Ryan Costew, as three of his last four starts have been quality starts. He'll have two earned runs on the night. Induced a lot of soft contact. Was able to work in and out of some trouble a couple of times. When he needed to be at his best, he was. And for Ryan Costew, it doesn't need to be a perfect performance for it to be a quality start. He goes deep into ball games, and he does a great job minimizing the damage, giving his team a chance to win. Didn't get much run support tonight. And while he does take the loss, he had what I thought was a stellar performance on the mound tonight. So the Bees come up short. Lacoste U with a Q start. Salt Lake has had some great starting pitching here in the month of September. They hope to do it again coming up tomorrow night in game number 2 of this series. It's coming up tomorrow. It'll be Blake Townsend against Sam Aldegary. That's going to do it for us here tonight. Salt Lake Bees baseball here on KMYU is a Covington Media production. For Sammy Miller down there on the field, I'm Tony Parks saying good night here from SoJo. Round Rock takes game 1, 5-1. We'll see you tomorrow night, where you find us with the home of Salt Lake Bees baseball right here on KMYU.
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16: 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The next chapter of the Ice Age starts now.
17: 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Their offensive line is...
16: 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The next chapter of the Ice Age starts now.
17: I would say, and to Tampa Bay's credit, right, they've done a really good job keeping a really strong supporting cast around him. Their offensive line is one of the best young groups in all the National Football League. They got a really good young trio at the receiver spot. Defensively, we know all the resources that they've spent on that side of the football. Tampa Bay has done a great job supporting Baker. I think now that Baker's been paid, you know what it's time for? It's time for Baker to repay the favor. It's time for Baker to stay healthy, have a strong regular season, and then lead them to some playoff wins, man. When you look at the talent littered across this Tampa Bay Bucs roster, they should have the Super Bowl on their mind. They're just as good as anybody. They are, especially now that Baker is in the fold, locked up long term. There are no distractions right now hovering over this organization. And we've talked about it several times throughout the offseason in terms of what went wrong last year for the Tampa Bay Bucs. Baker gets hurt down the stretch, plays through the injuries to his credit, but like, this is what Baker's got to learn. And now that he's paid, maybe his discernment is a little bit better in terms of, hey, should I be willing to fight through injury? Because you can make an argument last year that Baker playing through the injuries at times actually hurt Tampa. Now, they didn't have a super viable backup quarterback option, and I don't know if they have a super viable one this year. It's Jalon Daniels, the undrafted free agent out of Kansas, slated to be their number two. Maybe now that he's paid, his mentality, his thought process when it comes to playing through injury changes a little bit. Because that's something that was definitely, you know, a big, big talking point last year down the stretch. But in terms of what happened to Tampa, it's Baker getting hurt, not playing well down the stretch. And then that defense, man. Todd Bowles is one of the most well-respected defensive minds in all of the National Football League. Vita Vea, when he signed his contract extension, made it a point of emphasis to give Todd Bowles a vote of confidence to the Tampa Bay media, saying, hey, what happened last year down the stretch, not on Todd Bowles. That's on us for a lack of execution. So now that Baker's signed and under contract, starting to get this feeling for Tampa that everything's aligned. If everything is aligned for the Bucs, in terms of where they stand in the landscape of the NFC, we're going to give you our official predictions for the NFC here on Westwood One Sports Tonight a little bit later on in the show, midnight Eastern time. So in exactly 52 minutes, I'll let you know what I really think about the 2026 Tampa Bay Buccaneers. In terms of this deal, like I've said, it makes me more confident in Tampa simply off the strength of, hey, we're in unison. We're in a lockstep. We're aligned organizationally. And then from Baker's standpoint, right? When you've got the backing of an organization, when you know, hey, I've got the freedom to go be me. I don't have to press. I don't have to worry about numbers. I just got to go play ball because this organization believes in me. There's a looseness that you play with. There's a swagger that you play with. There's a confidence, I would think, that you play with. And you all can relate to it in your real world jobs, man. When you get a promotion, I don't care what you do for a living, whether you work at a grocery store, whether you work Amazon, you get a promotion, you get some sort of financial benefit, a bonus, you perform a little bit better. I expect that to happen this year when it comes to Baker Mayfield in the Tampa Bay Bucks. What does that look like in terms of team success for Tampa? Looking at their schedule here in the early portion of the season, this division we know isn't super competitive. It feels like it's a two-team race between Tampa Bay and Carolina. I know some people bullish on what Tua Tagovailoa can do with that group. Just putting Tampa under the microscope in the first 7 weeks of the season. They start off this Sunday at Cincinnati. Then they go to Cleveland. Excuse me. Then they're home for Cleveland, home for Minnesota, home for Green Bay. They travel to Dallas on a short week in week 5 on Thursday Night Football. Then they're home for Pittsburgh. And then week 7, they're on the road against the Carolina Panthers. So you're going to find out. I say all that to say this. You're going to find out right away in the 2026 campaign just how good Baker and the Bucks are. And I believe, and this is going to sound redundant and repetitive as we roll throughout the course of the college football season and the NFL season, but these are just, it's my number one principle. It's what matters the most to me when I'm talking about football, right? I know the importance of the quarterback position. I understand how important it is to run the football. I understand how important it is to have dynamic skill guys on the perimeter. But at the end of the day, football, even in the year 2026, games are won and lost at every level, whether that's high school, little league, middle school, damn it, college, and the NFL. Games are won and lost where? Up front, along both sides of the line of scrimmage. And when I put Tampa under the microscope and I judge them strictly through that lens of offensive line in defensive line play, the Tampa Bay Buccaneers are a team in the NFC that needs to be talked about a little bit more. What do I mean by that? We keep speaking about the Rams as if they're invincible. And we gave you the numbers a couple of weeks, or last week rather, on Westwood One Sports Night when Aaron Donald officially re-signed with the LA Rams. Just because the Rams have the largest Super Bowl odds, or the best Super Bowl odds, just because every sports book across the country, including America's number one sports book, DraftKings, just because they're all high on LA, it doesn't mean that it's a guarantee for them to make the postseason or for them to have success. So when it comes to the landscape of the NFC, as we roll throughout the early portion of the season, you know what I think is naturally going to happen? We're going to gain some more respect for some other teams. And when it comes to Tampa Bay, they're one of those other teams that I don't believe is talked about a whole lot when it comes to the landscape of the NFC. I just don't. And I think by the time we roll throughout the first month, there'll be a lot more respect put on Tampa Bay, and deservingly so. What does Baker have to do to live up to this deal? We gave you some of the numbers in terms of where the extension puts him amongst the top signal callers in the National Football League. There are a bunch of quarterbacks tied at $55 million per in terms of AAV. The highest paid quarterback in the NFL in terms of AAV is one Patrick Mahomes, $63 million annually on his 8-year extension that he signed earlier this offseason. Dak Prescott, who signed in the summer of 2024, $60 million per year. He's the second highest in terms of AAV. Then there is a logjam: Matthew Stafford, Baker Mayfield, Jordan Love, Trevor Lawrence, Joe Burrow, Josh Allen, all tied at $55 million per. When I say the name Baker Mayfield, do you view him in the same ilk as a Joe Burrow, a Josh Allen, a Jordan Love, a Matthew Stafford? A lot of people would say no. Of those quarterbacks that we just listed, Baker, Stafford, Love, Trevor Lawrence, Burrow, Josh Allen, Baker's the worst of the quarterbacks. I'm just giving you the facts of the situation. That wasn't to dunk on Baker Mayfield. That's not to be critical of Baker Mayfield. But, you know, when you hand out this sort of money, right, there are expectations that come with it. And to Baker Mayfield's credit, like we've said all night here tonight to start, to Baker's credit, since he's gotten to Tampa, he has played some of the best football of his career. That 2024 season, last year was tough, and we know about the injury situation for him down the stretch, and he was, you know, being a tough ass and playing through pain. And you got to respect him for it. His teammates do. The organization does. That's why they gave him the bag that they gave him today. But, man, I look at that 2024 version of Baker Mayfield. 4,500 yards passing, 41 touchdowns, 16 picks, the swagger that he played with. If he can return to that guy, and even the dude that we saw the year prior in 23, if he can give Tampa that level of play, which comes along with him staying healthy, I might add, too. If he can give them that level of play, they're right in the thick of the Super Bowl conversation in the NFC. They are. And Baker's got a lot to do with it. But as I'll continue to say throughout this football season, man, what Tampa Bay has up front along their offensive line and along their defensive line, that's what allows them to routinely be in the conversation. That, to me, is what's going to allow them to be in the fight all season long coming up here in 2026. They're legit. The question is, will they be able to put it all together this year? Will they be able to get over the hump? I keep going back to 2024. The last time everything was fully aligned with Tampa, it feels like, right? Baker was healthy. Everything was on one accord. They won the division. They hosted Washington in that playoff game. Imagine how much differently the vibes are around Tampa if they didn't get bounced by Washington in the wild card round in 24. How much differently we're talking about that group. Baker's contract extension was honestly the biggest storyline of the offseason for them. We then had Vita Vea get paid. And like I said a moment ago, when he got paid, it really underscored something that maybe we don't talk about a lot with Tampa. Everyone seems to feel like Todd Bowles is on the hot seat. I feel like Todd Bowles is on the hot seat because you got to win. That's a talented roster. Baker getting this extension to me shows that the organization is in unison. Everybody's on the same page. And maybe it's just me, but now that that contract extension is solved and handled, there's a lot less pressure on everybody involved with the Tampa Bay Bucs. Expect them to use Baker's extension as something that rallies them early on in the season. They're all on one accord. They're distraction-free, ready to put 2025 in the rearview mirror, man. A lot of teams ready to put 2025 in the rearview mirror, including my beloved Washington Commanders. We'll get to a full-scale NFC preview coming up in about 45 minutes, top of the midnight hour on the East Coast. If you're just now joining us, man, big-time breaking news here into Westwood One Sports Night. Baker Mayfield getting the bag from the Tampa Bay Bucks. Three-year extension, $165 million, $55 million AAV, making him third highest paid quarterback in the NFL in terms of AAV. I think it means good things for the Tampa Bay Bucks in terms of 2026. We will see what I have in store for the Bucks and every other team in the NFC coming up in about 40 minutes as we get you our NFC predictions here on Westwood One Sports Night. We'll dip our toe in the water of college football. Western Michigan over the weekend playing nice after America thought they were screwed over. Well, Labor Day passed yesterday. The pools are closed, and so are Western Michigan's feelings. They're coming after Michigan. We'll give you the details on that next. This is Westwood One Sports Night. The wait is over. 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

0: want to end up playing in Philadelphia in January. But I'm on board with you all the way up until then. You got to get home field.
1: Spot on. That's spot on. That's why he's the best. Pete Souza, ESPN play-by-play, joining the Drake Toll Show, Westwood One Sports and the Westwood One Sports app, 310-840-4910, giving you our Idiots of the Day. Idiot of the Day, Maryland head coach, former Alabama assistant under Nick Saban, Mike Locksley. Here is Locksley's thoughts from his press conference yesterday about playing their big opponent, Toledo, this weekend.
2: And to get a jump start on, obviously, this week's opponent, Toledo.
1: Pete, Mike Locksley and Maryland play UConn on Saturday.
0: I heard about this. Look, the dude who coaches UConn, he was at Toledo for a while. So I think that Mike Locksley was there last year. So I think that Locksley was watching some of his tape maybe last year and all the guys he brought with him. And so he misspoke, and we do what we do in sports media right now. That's what we do. I mean, we just pile on.
1: Can't
0: it was
1: escape
0: an honest
1: me.
0: Mistake.
1: You can't run from me. I'm there. I'm ready to make you an idiot of the day. I've got you. You're pinned down. Locksley, by the way, has been one of the most controversial head coaches, not off the field, but specifically on the field, given the fact that the Maryland head man, who's competing in a brutal Big Ten, by the way, is 38-49 career as a head coach in college football. And that career has included that's Maryland, outside of his short New Mexico stint. Time to move on for the Terps, but also, Pete, they're competing in the Big Ten. I don't understand if Maryland, 4-8, two straight seasons there. I don't think Maryland's ever going to be competitive at the Big Ten Conference as long as Ohio State, USC, and Oregon exist.
0: The once proud program, the Maryland Terps, dude, even when they were in the ACC.
1: Talking basketball?
0: Football, they had some juice back in the day, right? But now this is a team that they reportedly fired Locksley and then didn't fire him.
1: Unfired,
0: and nobody cared.
1: For sure. Yep, right.
0: Yeah, there was like not even a story. It was like, oh, okay, no problem. We're just nothing to see. Yeah, so that's the state of Maryland football.
1: Yeah. Idiot of the day. Let's take you to, we'll keep it on the East Coast, take you to the ACC. And Clemson football, Dabo Swinney and company falling to LSU 51-10 this weekend. A defensive back for Georgia Southern, Aaron Sears, was asked if Clemson is vulnerable heading into this week when the Georgia Southern Eagles play the Tigers. Here's what he had to say.
3: I don't like jumping the gun, but once I seen some of the things I've seen, I was smiling, pretty happy about our odds going into this game this week. And just,
1: you know, Pete, there are times when the group of six, the players say, oh, you know, we feel like we got a chance this week. You know, we're going to play hard. We're going to fight hard. Then there are times where a kid gets to the press conference and says, I've been watching film and I've been smiling a lot. That's scary as hell if you're a Clemson Tigers fan.
0: My man, you realize that like there's going to be 21 other guys that need to perform. Like it's not just you. You can be elite, dude.
1: That's
0: like
1: good.
0: Somebody needs to kind of pull him aside and be like, that didn't help at all. And that's so funny. It's like a sports information guy. Like I did PR. I just do with NBA guys. I worked in PR at the Sixers and the Hornets. And you can tell them all you want. You never know what they're going to say, you know, a lot of times. And that's not on the sports information people. That's that guy having some confidence and looking to shake it up. At the end of the day, Clemson is vulnerable, but they may not be anymore after that statement. Not what you want to give the opposition heading into a game.
1: Quick 30 seconds here. If Clemson does lose to Georgia Southern on Saturday, is Dabo done before the season, before we get to the middle of the season?
0: No way. But okay. he could be done. He could be cooked. He will not get fired during the season. No way.
1: As opposed to Mike Gundy, Gary Patterson. We've seen this before, Pete.
0: That's pretty good. That's pretty good examples on your part, but I still believe that he will keep his job. We're talking multiple titles. So he will keep his job. I believe that. Neither of those guys have that.
1: Those are your idiots of the day. He's Pete Souza, ESPN play-by-play. Addie Bates produces. Laura Jimenez runs the board. 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The Patriots and the Seahawks. But one storyline from the offseason that will creep into tonight's game and be the reason that one of these squads loses outright. More on that next on the Drake Toll Show.
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10: 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The WNBA season is on pause for the FIBA World Cup. The Minnesota Lynx sit in first place with a 31-9 record, and their first of four regular season games remaining is 2 weeks from today against the New York Liberty. The Lynx did drop their last two contests before the break, the latter of which was a road loss to the Atlanta Dream. Minnesota head coach Cheryl Reeve has guided the franchise to four championships, most recently in 2017. The Hall of Famer will reset during the break before her first place squad comes back for another title chase.
11: The sky isn't falling for me. 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So hopefully at some point we can unlock something.
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33: 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Welcome in on a Wednesday morning. It's a game day. I hope you're okay last night. There was no football on TV. I was worried for you. I was very worried. But good news, we'll have football tonight. It's the Patriots and the Seahawks, the Super Bowl rematch. And yes, in case you're wondering, I expect the Seahawks to win because I always expect the team at home getting their Super Bowl rings to win. Also think New England had a really difficult offseason. It's hard historically for the team that loses the Super Bowl. I think that was a massive distraction with their coach. I think they were having the affair and all the negative headlines they got over that. An affair with an NFL reporter on top of that, making it even more complicated. And then on top of that, they were fortunate to get to the Super Bowl, I think, because Knicks was out, and I think Denver would have beaten them. But all that having said, they got there. But when you lose the Super Bowl, it tends to be difficult. So I'll take Seattle at home tonight. And then we got a game tomorrow night from Australia. And it's, as Kevin Graham, when he said when he came on, it's like, I think it's 12 nights of football out of 13. And the one exception was last night. So back to football. Big baseball story yesterday. ESPN, Jeff Passan decided to do a story ranking all the contenders for expansion. Should baseball expand? And he thinks they will. And he cited all the stuff we've talked about, the commissioner wanting to expand. He put 2032 as the first year to play. And that seems a long way away still. Six more years? Are you kidding me? I guess five and a half. And he has Salt Lake as a clear front runner. And he was identifying, you know, ownership, stadium, funding, site, that kind of stuff. Those three were the big three. And the only city that checked all three boxes right now is Salt Lake. Now, I will say Portland now apparently has checked a couple boxes. They've got some government money. They've got a site. It's a tight squeeze. It's in a gorgeous spot right on the Multnomah River. That would be a very scenic setting if they were able to pull it off. They don't have an owner yet. And ironically, Raleigh is now being talked about because Nashville hasn't put anything together. And Raleigh, the potential owner there is the guy who owns the Blazers and is, you know, flirting with the idea of moving them and owns a hockey team in Raleigh, the Carolina Hurricanes. Well, what if he just decided, hey, I'll bring baseball to Portland, but cut me an arena deal? Would that do it since they've already put the baseball money up? I wonder if he sees that move out there. That'd be an interesting move in the old poker game with the Blazers. Cut me a deal on the Blazers and I'll flip and I'll help you bring baseball to Portland. That'd be bad news for us. Let's hope they don't think of that, right? Okay, it'd be competition. Maybe it wouldn't be bad news, but at least be competition. People are talking up Montreal. All the talk about Vancouver seems to have just completely evaporated. But in the story, Jeff Passan says, hey, if a billionaire steps up with a check and has a site and has stadium funding, whether it's public or private, all of this changes. So we've got basically 3 years till they award a team and 6 years till it starts playing. Maybe five, but probably six. So there you go. All right, DJ and PK, now let's get what you came for. College football, polls are out. BYU dropped the spot just because USC's look good, and they were tied with BYU, so they move up. That's it. And Utah climbed a spot, and that's because Michigan dropped like a rock after the Western Michigan game and the controversy and the Hail Mary, and you know Michigan just didn't look good, so they dropped, so the Utes move up a spot there. So that's all that's going on with the rankings. As far as the teams, well, the coordinators talk every week for BYU. Aaron Roderick, offensive coordinator, with the media in advance of the conference opener with Arizona on Saturday. Here is A-Rod.
34: Arizona's a really good team. You know, obviously, we know one of the best defenses in the country last year. And I don't expect any drop-off this year. They're really well coached. They play really hard. and have a lot of good players. And they also have a great offense. You know, we're not we're worried about their defense, but we know their offense is really good and just, you know, great quarterback and just a good team overall.
2: Let's talk a little bit more about their defense, because personnel-wise, they did lose quite a bit back there, but does it still kind of look like a Danny Gonzalez defense? I know Kalani's
34: comfortable. Yeah, I mean, I've coached against this defense many times in my career. It's a really tough scheme, and, you know, I think it's the type these guys that run this defense, man, they just they're so good at what they do that even when they lose a few players the next year, they're just as good as they were the year before. They play super hard and they know what they're doing, and they stick their identity. They don't change for anybody, and I have a lot of respect for them. You know, they create a lot of havoc and just play their butts off. They play really, really hard.
2: After watching tape of the game, tell me a little bit about the relationship with Bear and the new receivers. How's that going with their timing, everything? Did you like what you saw?
34: Yes. I mean, I thought it was solid for the first game. Obviously, we were, you know, physically we had a advantage in that game. We'll find out more in the next few weeks. You know, I think I like what I'm seeing in practice, but, you know, this Saturday we're playing the defense that was best pass defense in the country last year, and that'll be a real challenge, and they're going to bring pressure, and so we'll know more about Saturday about what kind of chemistry we have and how good our execution is. It's to be determined.
2: Obviously, Saturday became a game where the run game got a lot of looks and different personnel types and everything. Just how deep is that running back room, and how good did kind of the guys, I think a lot of people know about LJ, obviously, but a lot of guys behind LJ kind of got some good run and showed some good things.
34: Yeah, I would just say same, kind of the same answer again. Like, physically, we had a big advantage in that game, and so I thought we did a good job. We ran the ball well. We played a clean game. We did what we were supposed to do, and a lot of teams don't do what they're supposed to do when they're playing a game like that, and so I was pleased with the clean game. But when you ask me how deep we are at this position or that position, we're going to find out in these next few weeks as we start playing good teams, and it starts Saturday with Arizona. It's a very, very good team, and they're very physical. So, you know, you got to show up ready to play. And so when you ask me specifically about running backs, like, they're going to have to be tough, and they're going to have to block people, and they're going to have to run the ball, break tackles. We're not going to be able to block every run play perfectly, you know, against this defense. You're going to have to show some toughness and break some tackles.
4: I know you have a lot of respect for kind of the history of Arizona's defense staff with Rocky Long. You talked about in the past, like, when you saw their film in game one, it seemed like they blitz a lot. Like, what were your impressions, maybe tweaks that they've adjusted from last year that stood out to you?
34: They're good. They have a good system, and they do what they do, and they've been doing it for years, and they believe in it and they stick to it, and I can see why. They're really tough, and so I see mostly the same defense they've always run, but it's, you know, and that's, I say that with a lot of respect. They're good at what they do.
2: How gratifying was it to see Journey Tonga, after
34: you
2: had told us he was really good, do what he did?
34: Yeah, I wasn't surprised at all, because he does that in practice against our first team defense. He is a very good football player, and I want to be choose my words wisely, because it was just one game, but I expect him to be a really good player for us for the next few years.
4: Should we expect him to be, because he was like the fourth running back we saw, should we expect he's RB3 with Sione Moa's status as he moved up to that third spot?
34: We don't really do it that way. It's more by, you know, we just try to feature everybody doing what they do best. So it's not really about the depth chart. It's certain situations come up in the game. You know, if a certain situation comes up first and it's that guy's turn to do that thing that he does well, then he's going in. And you know, LJ does it all. The other guys kind of have their, right now, they all kind of have their roles. And so it's more situational than like us saying this guy's second or third or fourth or whatever.
4: On LJ, to follow up on that, where have you seen him improve going into this year? Because last week was kind of, understood the assignment with it being a little bit lighter of an opponent. But where do you think he's improved to get ready for this matchup?
34: I mean, he's just I would say, you know, he was a great player last year. I would say he's just a little bit better at everything this year. You know, he just, like, we ask all our players to keep improving. I would say he's a little bit bigger and stronger than he was last year, a little bit faster. He just, the experience, he's playing the game really fast. He's seeing the game really well. He's a really good blocker and receiver. Just, I think he's improved, you know, incrementally in all areas, and we're really lucky to have him.
5: Do you prefer a certain game time? Do you like day games, night games? Where do you sit with that?
34: I just put the ball down and tell me what time to be there. Yeah, I don't, doesn't, you know, there's pros and cons to everything. Those late night games were tough to beat at home. Those day games, our fans still show up and cheer, and then home Saturday night sitting on the couch watching somebody else be miserable. So that's fun.
4: You guys are in your fourth year in the Big 12. What have you learned about this league as you begin another year of conference play? What is some common characteristics in this conference that you've learned over the past 3 years?
34: Sorry, say that one more time.
4: This is your fourth year in the Big 12. What are some characteristics of this league that you've learned going into this fourth season navigating this conference?
34: Well, just there's a lot of parity. I mean, everybody in this league is good enough to beat each other. The difference from the top team to the bottom in the standings, you know, is not that wide of a gap, and you have to be ready every week. And I think that's kind of a hallmark of our conference is just that parity is every week you have to be ready. I know it sounds like a cliche, but it's a real thing.
33: There's BYU offensive coordinator Aaron Roderick. All right, we're going to take a break. When we come back, we're talking football with Frank Dolce, talking about his Utes, talking about Michigan, because we're all talking about Michigan. That's coming up next. And then Tom Murphy, who covers Arkansas for the Arkansas Democrat Gazette. He's coming up after that. DJ and PK, it's 97.5, the KSL Sports Zone.
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0: 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Time to welcome Frank Dolce back to the show. Frank, good morning.
1: Good morning.
0: Frank, watching that opener just made me think of you because nothing shows how Utah's place in a football world has changed more dramatically in the time that PK and I have been living here than season openers. Because the first thing I saw was you getting annihilated at Nebraska on the other end of a money game. Nebraska was at the height of its powers. They couldn't protect you. You got beat up pretty good. I think PK's first game, ASU, they're playing his school, and Utah downs the ball at the one-yard line. Oh, geez, and anything they got shut out.
1: Yeah, that was right?
0: Yeah. And now it's like, hey, bring somebody in, hang 60 or 70 on them. They've done it multiple times now. I mean, they're terrible games, and they're, you know, there'll be much more drama later in the season than none at all in the opener. But it really does show how times have changed in our careers here.
1: Isn't that the truth? Yeah. When I came in, it was like trying to build a new identity of the football team, and you know that was what Coach McBride was able to accomplish, kind of a culture that is pervasive still today. But it was a battle, and we didn't have the I felt like Utah always had decent resources, but there was just something missing with the football program previously that seems to be like the recent coaches have been able to overcome that. And part of that is I think you have to go back to the ability to recruit, or the way that they started recruiting, and what they, you know, the emphasis on getting athletes to the table. If you remember in the first couple of years too, when Utah started to turn things around, and even when Utah entered the Pac-12, that talent thing was always the thing. And we used to say, you know, hey, heading into the Pac-12, yeah, Utah's pretty competitive in this conference. Ones versus ones. And now, if you drop down a level, then it might get away from you. And I think that's one of the things you see about the program now. One of the really interesting, nice things for the program is you can go down to levels of depth and still be really competitive.
2: Going back at that time, as the program was trying to develop itself, you made the decision to come to Utah. What went into that? What were you looking for?
1: Well, there were a lot of things that went into that. One, it was exciting to be involved with a new program and new energy. You know, they just kind of let the previous staff go, and Coach McBride came in, and he seemed like he was a guy that was, you know, experienced. He was in a good position to turn things around. There was a lot of it that was proximity to Southern California. I mean, it was like, you know, it was far enough away, but not so far that you couldn't get home pretty regularly. And then it was, you know, what Utah had to offer in terms of facilities, campus, education, location, outdoor activities. I mean, it's a really, I'm not going to say unique, but it's a great place to come and be at least a student for a few years, if not like me, end up staying, you know, staying here for 30 plus years after you're done with college.
0: Frank, as a former quarterback, I'm curious what you thought of the new offense. You know, there's always different terms, but there's only so many ways to line up, right? And you're either going to run or you're going to pass. I mean, there are some limited options here. How different did it look and feel to you, given the fact that, you know, we still don't know everything of what he's going to do because he didn't have to because of the level of competition?
1: Yeah, in terms of did it look really different, I don't know that I would say that it looked really different. And maybe that's because of the utilization of the talent. There were a few things you could say that, oh, yeah, this is a new thing. This is something that maybe we'll get used to. But in terms of like movement and shifting and motions, route combinations downfield, utilization of quarterback position, run game, I felt like there were tweaks in those areas. Now, obviously, it's different, and Coach McGivin runs things differently than Jason Beck ran things, and then the whole host of previous offensive coordinators ran things. But I think what I saw that was most similar, I guess, is utilization of talent. I do think Utah attempted to throw the ball downfield a little more regularly, and we'll see how that unfolds the rest of the year. But establishing the run game, utilizing where Dampier's really talented, incorporating Bird Ficklin, maybe they've done better in the first game. I don't know, but I thought it was pretty darn clean for a first game, and the offensive line took a really good first step.
2: I wanted to ask you something away from specifically Utah, and it has a relationship to what we saw at Michigan Saturday night with this Underwood kid and these five-star. There's so many of these five-star kids, quarterbacks, who don't pan out. A recent example, Malachi Nelson, he's playing down there at Los Al, right? He's five-star. He goes to USC, goes to Boise, goes to UTEP, and now he's at Syracuse. He's just moving around like whomever you want to compare to that just doesn't stay in one place, right? Whoever it is. And we see this so often. I have a theory, but I want to see what you think, is that, and we were talking about this the other day, and DJ augmented the theory, is that these kids are often, in the case of Underwood, you just look at him, man. You look at a Taysom Hill. Taysom Hill, when he played, he was like Secretariat compared to the kids around him. He was just this massive body of just ability to run like the wind and all this stuff. And so their athletic ability is so enormous that they can dominate, right? And then you get to the college level and it's different. And we see good college quarterbacks go to the pro level and it's different there. So they're so overwhelmingly talented. Plus they normally have good players around them. And so they end up flopping. And it looks like Underwood right now, I'm not going to write it completely, but it looks like he's on the path to not live up to this five-star thing. Why is it that so many of these kids at this position come in with these phenomenal rankings and expectations, and it doesn't pan out?
1: Well, it's a fraud. The whole ranking thing is a fraud. Like, I don't know how many times this happens. And it's absolutely at the quarterback position. It happens through all the position groups, maybe more at the quarterback position, because the physicality on every other position is weighted higher. It's a better indicator. But you can't get inside. It's really difficult to get inside somebody's head, especially at the quarterback position. And you just don't understand the intangibles or the ability to break down a coverage or what you're going to do under pressure when you don't. When everything else is equalized, athleticism is equalized at the collegiate level, especially in the Big Ten. So now you have defensive linemen who are nearly as athletic as a quarterback, and that makes for a bad combination if you're not completely set about what you're doing with the mentality of the football game. Why did a guy like Peyton Manning last so long? He was athletically limited.
2: Right.
1: I'm not sure if he ever threw a spiral in the NFL.
0: just on Saturday Night Live, but that's another story.
1: Which is a great skit.
0: It's a great skit.
1: It's so good.
0: Yeah.
1: So So why do things like that happen? Dan Marino could barely run, could barely walk, could barely take a drop back, and look at the career that he had. So physically, these are two guys who don't reach the level of athleticism that you think it would be required, necessarily required to excel in the NFL, and they both excelled. So I think that the whole rating system is fraudulent. The kid on the other side of the ball against Michigan, Western Michigan, you tell me, it seemed like he was a more complete quarterback
2: than the
1: guy who was playing for Michigan.
2: Yeah.
1: There's a kid in the high school ranks who came from St. John Bosco from St. John Bosco. He was recruited by, it looked like he had 8 or 9 already collegiate offers. That's what's listed. He came up here. He didn't even play his junior year. He came up here as a senior, and he went to school at Davis. It became a Davis start. He has now transferred back to California. I called two of his games this year. And I would tell you this, there are at least two quarterbacks in the state of Utah right now, kid from West, a kid from Mountain Ridge, who look to me like significantly more polished at the quarterback position than anything else I've seen. And that includes like Modern Day coming into town and St. James coming into town and Hunt coming into town. I would put those two quarterbacks from Utah above all the others. But where are all the recruiting offers going to all the others? Like it's crazy to me. So at the quarterback position, I don't know exactly what the answer is. But until you can understand the mentality and equalize the athleticism and see what that really looks like, you're going to have these misses. And I'm not saying Underwood can't get there. He's supremely athletically talented, but he did some things against Western Michigan that I maybe you can put it back on the offensive line, but they look like guy that maybe stepped on the football field for the first time.
2: Yeah.
1: So I think that's a really interesting question. Michigan was a really interesting first game of the year. And yeah, we'll see how that whole thing unfolds.
0: This is where we know there's hype and yet we buy into it anyway. And we mm-hmm. should know better. We mm-hmm. should know better. And we didn't.
1: I know.
0: But when you go in with a new coach and the team's been struggling, and if there's a lack of discipline, a lack of belief, a lack of attention to detail, there just isn't a standard that has to be met. And when it's there a long time, it gets to the point, I know it's there, and I know the coaches have to make the freshmen or whoever's transferring in meet the standard, Kyle Whittingham's whole, we don't become them, they become us, right? We've heard mm-hmm. that. And yet still, it happens, and it's easier for the coaches when they're at Utah than it is when they're at Michigan, because they got a bunch of players who've already bought in doing the same thing. And maybe not only consciously, but they're doing it subconsciously. And in Michigan, like that just didn't meet the standard. And I thought it didn't meet the standard all over the field. Bryce Underwood doesn't throw the ball well enough. We know that storyline. We know eyeballs are going to be on it. And all the words justified, I get it. Not enough is being said about a Michigan rushing game where the quarterback, Underwood, is supposed to be a great runner of the ball. They've got a great returning back. Kyle's been talking up a kid who's brand new to the program. There's three people who ought to be able to run the ball, and they combine for 106 yards, and nobody runs for 50 yards. Not meeting the standard. Not good enough. And I suspect when they're breaking down film, there's mistakes in blocking in the O-line, the tight ends, probably receivers, probably should have sprung somebody downfield without looking at, you know, the all-22 tape. There's no way to know that. But that just doesn't pass the smell test that 106 yards out of the run game with three people who are supposed to be explosive, not good enough, not nearly good enough for Kyle Whittingham football. And it's just baked into the program after a couple decades of Utah. And it's not baked in at Michigan. They think, hey, we're Michigan. We got the helmets. We're going to go get this done. And then surprise.
1: Yeah.
0: It's a lot harder than you think.
1: Well, I think Jim Harding's going to have a rough week. He might have a rough few weeks. He might have a rough season. Like, I always thought under his time. Now, I know there's a lot of people. Jim Harding is very highly regarded in the coaching ranks. I always felt like Utah took 3 or 4 games every year to get their offensive line in order. It always felt like that to me. I would even say that a year ago. And I would say that about this Michigan offensive line. Like, that group didn't look like they dominated anything. And it's on paper and against that opponent, it feels like that's a unit that should dominate. So I don't know. All the other things may fall into place, like the running game and maybe even what's happening at the quarterback position, if they are more dominant at the line of scrimmage, which they weren't at all. But that, to me, is where I'm going to focus all of my attention when watching Michigan, is what they're doing up front. Still, I think Underwood you don't check that one off. Like, he has to develop. He has to get better. But this whole thing about starting up front, I think that's really true of this particular Michigan football team. And contrast that to what Utah did with a brand new offensive line, of course, against a lesser opponent that struggled on the defensive side. But in terms of execution, being on the right guy, not making mistakes, all of those things, I bet they graded, not that they were perfect, but I bet they graded out pretty well for that first game.
2: How long does Kyle go, man, with him if he struggles? I mean, they got Oklahoma this week, and we already heard some boos. I'm thinking, man, if they have a bad first half, they're going to have about 90,000 sounds of boos as they walk off the field.
1: 5 years ago, there would be quarterback number two would be taking reps in the second game against Oklahoma. But now you're talking about a $10 million quarterback.
2: Yeah, I know.
1: And that puts a whole different perspective on this thing. The right thing to do, the Lane Kiffin attitude is, I don't care what the payroll is. The guys that are going to win are going to play. Like, that's the level what we're at. And so, but that's a hurdle that you have to overcome. I would guess with Coach Whittingham's experience and where he's, where he sits in collegiate football as a head coach, that is definitely on his mind, and he would have an easier time pulling that trigger, especially if they have a guy in the second team or third team they think can perform.
0: Well, how well can Carr throw it? Because if you're going to have problems with the line of scrimmage in Oakland's defense, I mean, Oakland's been built on defense. They made the playoffs last year because the defense was awesome. Like, their head coach is a defensive guy. If Oklahoma comes in with a good defense and Michigan can't run the ball, you better have a quarterback who can throw it.
1: I don't know how well Carr can throw it. But, interestingly enough, the other guy, the kid from Colorado State, he can throw it. Like, I think there's guys, there's talent on that team, but it's been overwhelmed by this particular story at the quarterback position. So, I don't think I would be surprised to see another guy take a few snaps, especially if Underwood is, not performing. He's going to get the start. Like, Underwood's going to get the start. He's going to get every opportunity. But at some point, Michigan fans, it happened on, like you said, it happened the other night. Michigan fans are not going to be super patient. And that's part of the issue about going to that particular program. They're not going to be super patient if they feel like strides aren't being made by week two.
0: And ditto for Kyle. It's not going to be super patient.
1: Nope. He won't. And you know what? He doesn't need to be. He's not a new coach. He's been around this thing for a long time.
0: Yeah.
1: And I think he understands it's different. It was different. It's different atmosphere at Utah. Not that the pressure of winning is significantly less, but it's different. The pressure, like, I don't, the expectation at Utah was get to this get to the conference championship game, you know, win a conference championship game, make a run at the playoff. I don't know if there was significant thought about, well, we're going to win a national championship this year. There may have been like, hey, if everything goes right, we could be in the mix. Like, that's the expectation at Utah. And the expectation at Michigan is, wait a second, why don't we have a national championship team this year?
2: Right.
1: Big difference. So he got to get the right guys on the field.
0: Frank, we appreciate it as always. You're the man. Thanks for joining us.
1: It's my great pleasure. I know we didn't get to talk Utah that much, but I thought that was a, you know what? Here's what I would say about Morgan Scalley's first effort and that coaching staff and all the new things. They had that team ready to perform at Rice-Eccles Stadium. I thought of all the accomplishments, that may have been his best so far.
0: All right, there's Frank Dolce. We're going to get scouting reports today. Coming up next, Tom Murphy from the Arkansas Democrat Gazette, and then Michael Lev from Arizona for the Arizona Daily Star. He'll talk about the Arizona Wildcats at 9 o'clock. But we'll get to Arkansas next. Stay with us.
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5: Jazz trading Cody Williams. He was the top 10 pick 2 years ago. To move off of him is a big deal. It's a big move. The Jazz are ready to win. Cody's probably not ready to help you win. Josh Green might be able to a little bit. 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
5: 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No. Just think it's kind of the nature of how the Jazz approach this rebuild. They wanted to have a bunch of picks, take a bunch of swings, and that's what they did. And they hit a few, and they did on a couple others.
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0: DJ and PK, we're joined now by Tom Murphy, covers the Arkansas Razorbacks for the Arkansas Democrat Gazette. Tom, good morning.
1: Hey, guys. Morning. Pleasure to be with you.
0: We played some comments from Ryan Silverfield's press conference, the Arkansas football coach, after the season opening win over North Alabama, 31-14, and he was very critical. He's very harsh. I'm wondering if that's just his style, if that's a new coach who's just feeling the pressure to get better. Was the game really that bad? What did you think?
1: Well, let's see, from his standpoint, that's kind of typical of him, just kind of straight shooter. And, I mean, they lost the turnover battle 3-1 in this game, and it was a very disappointing performance for the Razorbacks because, you know, you look up and down the top 25, and the teams that were playing lower level, you know, FCS-type teams, took care of business, crushed them, including Utah. But even outside the top 25, you look at, you know, Virginia Tech, South Carolina, Arizona State, all just mauled people that they were supposed to maul. And Arkansas did none of that. You know, they struggled with 3.0 yards per rush. And as I said, three turnovers and just didn't look the part. And so they have so much ground to make up. Their last 11 games include, you know, 10 Power 4 opponents, starting in Salt Lake City on Saturday, and Tulsa. And because Tulsa's coming off a win over Oklahoma State, the Razorbacks, you know, they could be not favored in every game the rest of the way, with the possible exception of Tulsa.
2: Yeah, I mean, and they six. What do they got? Seven of the 12 teams went into the season ranked, including four of them in the top 11, and then they come out to Utah. They got to go, and I know he's already complained about what is a 9-15 start, and I know he held a spring or not a spring scrimmage, but a scrimmage during camp started at 9:15 p.m. to try to simulate it to a degree. So seems like he's an angry dude, and now he's even angrier. He's got to get on a plane, and then they're going to get back at what, 4 or 5 in the morning, and oh, who do they play next week? Is it Georgia? Wow.
1: Yeah.
2: It just seems like his first year for Silverfield is

0: game. But I think the complaint was more for the Utah kickoff time was more from Hunter Yurecek in that they're doing the, you know, Big 12 after dark game and then turn around and play an 11:30 kickoff at home against Georgia, which will have a much earlier kickoff. And so, in other words, Utah has two extra days to prepare for Arkansas, and Georgia essentially one extra day. And so of all the things that have happened to Arkansas football, the fact that you kind of run into this kind of an issue just it seems to be par for the course. But right. I do expect Arkansas football to play a lot more sound in the coming weeks under him. It's just that they're going to be facing an uphill battle in terms of the schedule.
1: For Arkansas, what is the thing that they can hang their hat on coming out of that game? Is there a player or a position group where you can say, okay, tough times, we can hang our hat on this at a key moment in a game?
0: Well, that's a great question. And you wanted that to be something to do with the run game. But their offensive blocking grades were not that good. And now, granted, North Alabama put a lot of its resources into bulking up its defensive front. And they did some scheming stuff with running their linebackers through the run blitzes that kind of limited them. So it's not the run game. I will say this. They defended the run really well. They've got a bunch of 300-pounders they can rotate up front at the defensive tackle, the nose and the tackle spots. And so if there's anything you can say, okay, that was pretty good, it was the run game. North Alabama did not mount much of an offense against them, but they did have a 59-yard crossing route that the cornerback fell and the safety got out-leveraged and a speedster broke it for a big gain. But the fact that, they look good against the run, I don't think that holds up very well against this Utah attack that can get after you in so many different ways. I mean, they looked well-oiled. And Arkansas has got its work cut out to try to limit the damage on the ground from the Utes.
2: Reading the stuff, KJ Jackson, somewhat inconsistent, obviously, not a big-time game, but had a few moments, particularly with the receiver, I think his name's Marshall. And he's talking about how he's going to accept the hard coaching and try to improve. I took that as a good sign. What's your evaluation of that?
0: Yeah, he's a really solid kid. Comes from a great family. Can't handle the hard coaching. He came in midway against Texas last year and looked pretty good, moving the team. A couple of touchdowns in the fourth quarter, and he didn't look as solid against an FCS team. Now, obviously, the offense has changed a ton from a Bobby Petrino-style, pro-style attack to Tim Kramsey's attack. And they simplified a lot of stuff, but what he's got to get better at is checking them into better situations. And so, it's a fast pace right now. In 1 week, you have to improve so much at what you see, what you're anticipating Utah's defense to do, and then getting the coverage set and checking into a better run play. And he did not do well at that. Now, he was 12 of 13 in the second half, which, that's commendable for anybody against basically any opponent. But it was the open receivers that he didn't see. It was an interception right before halftime. They got a shank punt, took over deep in North Alabama territory, and drove into like the 11 or the 15. And then he overthrows a guy inside the five into the end zone for a pick. And you've got 3 points basically on the board. And you gave that up with that interception. So he's got to be a lot sharper to give them any kind of a chance. And, yes, Chris Marshall, the Boise State transfer, who's been at Texas A&M and Ole Miss, I believe, had a nice game. 10 targets, 7 catches, 60-something yards, a bunch of yards after the catch.
1: On the other side of the ball, who wants to talk about defense? But we better talk about defense. On the other side of the ball, they did a pretty good job again off the field. North Alabama only ran 44 plays, despite the fact they got the ball back with the 3 turnovers they forced. It looked like the Arkansas defense was pretty solid, at least against this level of competition. Is that true?
0: Well, yeah, against North Alabama, they looked really good. And that's a step up from last year. They were one of the worst defenses in the FBS.

0: And as I said, a lot of different guys they can rotate up front. They like their linebacker core a lot. Ben Bogle, a transfer, came in and made several plays, tipped a pass that was almost picked off, had a TFL, just seemed to be kind of all over the place, even though he only had four tackles. But he was just in there a lot. But they have depth at linebacker. But where they weren't really tested was deep passing. And so I would think that Utah will try a couple of shots. And I didn't see the entire game against Idaho, but Utah just looked like, you know, hasn't missed a step for Morgan Scally. I know that they replaced the entire offensive front and so many on the defensive front, but they just look like this kind of the same old Utah team that you're used to. And I know things might change when they get into the bulk of Big 12 play, but it was a very impressive opener. And if you compare how these teams looked in their openers, it was a no-brainer. I mean, Utah clearly looked the superior team.
1: Three sacks on Jackson. How much of a problem is that? You've talked a little bit about the offensive line, but I didn't see the game. Him maybe holding the ball a little bit too much. What was going on there?
0: Maybe one of those you could say was that. I know that a guy, I think he thought the ball had been released and he lost his block. And that was the actual blindside sack that led to a fumble. So it's a problem. I mean, their offensive tackles, we were concerned about them as a media corps through camp, but they talked them up. And this is Kavion Broussard and Bryant Williams. But they did not have good openers, not at all. And their interior guys that were more veteran, and we're talking about the center Kittler and the guards Breland and Branham, had more experience and all, but they did not have particularly great blocking grades either. So the entire deal, run blocking, pass blocking, has got to be better. And you heard that a lot of it was technique and footwork. Well, you know, you had all camp to get that ready, and now you got 1 week to show a vast improvement to keep Utah. And I'm not sure how much Utah blitzes. Maybe you can help me there. But the blitzing could be a problem for them if KJ can't make better, quicker decisions and see a field better.
2: Utah will blitz.
0: Yeah.
2: Morgan Scally.
0: They're going to have a plan.
2: Yeah. Morgan Scally loved to blitz. Colton Swan's the new defensive coordinator. He'd been the linebackers coach when Scally was the defensive coordinator, and he got promoted by Morgan. And now if you're facing a mobile quarterback, they will send a fifth guy just to take away the lanes, so it's harder for the quarterback to, you know, find a seam and step out of the pocket and take off. But they'll also come with five or six guys with the intent of, you know, meet at the quarterback. That's where we're going.
0: And so Arkansas faces a true dilemma. Can they hold up long enough for KJ Jackson to detect the blitz and then get to his hot route? I mean, that means the tight ends have got to be good at chipping and then turning around. The backs have to be good at slipping out toward the flanks. And Arkansas will run tunnel screens to try to, you know, back off that blitz. But what they faced last week, the North Alabama safeties just came up and played in the box most of the game, and they didn't make them pay. I think they only took two shots of 20 yards or more. They were both incomplete. And unless you can burn someone deep, the safeties are just going to keep coming up and causing more problems in your run game, and that compounds itself. So Arkansas is going to have to show vast improvement. And the fact that it's on the road, a little higher altitude, all that kind of stuff, just so much of that plays against them having a good shot.
2: Yeah. I don't know who Avery Howard is, and maybe he'll end up playing 10 years in the NFL and we'll all know who he is. But a defensive lineman at North Alabama makes 9 tackles and has 1.5 sacks and has another tackle for loss. I mean, they made that guy all world. If I were the Utah defensive line, I'd be pretty excited watching Avery Howard for North Alabama tear up that Arkansas offensive line.
0: Oh, no doubt. He ate, and all the guys who might play a similar position to him. He just won his one-to-one matchups handily. Arkansas did not chip their tackles very well, or their tight ends. The tight ends did not hold the backside very well. And Avery Howard wore number 15, and he was in the Arkansas backfield a ton.
2: Yeah. All right. Well, Tom, we appreciate a little scouting report. Thanks for joining us and giving us the lowdown on the Razorbacks.
0: You bet. Hey, man, quick fun fact. Arkansas has won its last three two-game series against Big 12 teams on the road in the first game. They did it at Texas Tech in 14, TCU in 16, and they did it at BYU in 2022. When I got the chance to see Rice-Eccles Stadium, and I think it was the night before Utah upset USC. But there's, I don't know how there's any way that that little form holds. And by the way, they lost the return games at home against all three opponents as well. You guys have a great one.
1: Okay.
2: Okay. Thanks. All right. There's a little fun fact. All right. There is Tom Murphy. We'll take a break. When we come back, what is trending? The headlines are next.
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14: 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Hashtag BYU.
17: I would be lying if I didn't say that that game has been circled. And it's been circled because you get to go back to Provo. We know that stadium's going to be on fire. You know that team's going to be physical. That team's going to be great. So we're looking forward to that one. We got to get our get back from last year. So definitely excited for that one.
18: We've got to plan on our offense and our defense and special teams being installed. And then whatever we can feel like we can get an advantage, then we'll highlight that and try to make that show up on game day. Other than that, the game of football has too many good players and too many good coaches for us to disrespect the process. And so we're just going to do things one step at a time and keep it simple and keep it basic and make sure that we handle all the fundamentals before we get to the game planning and all that stuff.
2: There's Kalani Sitake on Arizona, Noah Fifita on BYU. Some people had this game circled, PK. Apparently other people did not. Even though it's game two and they both had money games in game one that were total blowouts, why not circle it?
19: I don't know anybody who doesn't have that. Apparently you do. But yeah, Noah Fifita told me that over in the summer. And I know it's still technically summer, but we're in the football mode now. And so, yeah, absolutely. This has been something that they were itching to have an opportunity for redemption and redeem themselves after last year letting it slip away. And it's been a year in the making, and now they get this opportunity in just, what's today, Wednesday? Do we count today as Wednesday, or do we go Thursday, Friday, Saturday, Sunday, so it's four? But if we want to count Wednesday, since it's still barely in the morning, we can go five. It depends. It's up to you. I'll leave it up to the individual. I'll set the parameters, and then you just govern yourselves.
2: Parameters are what we all need. Thank goodness you were here to establish the parameters.
19: Well, somebody did. I mean, how did we end up with 24 hours in a day and 7 days a week? I don't know how that just magically appeared. I mean, come on, people. Have some faith.
2: 3 days, 6 hours, 30 minutes. Let's go. Count it down. BYU dropped one spot in the latest AP Top 25. They used to be tied with USC. Somebody was impressed with SC shutting out Fresno State, I guess. So now BYU's 15th instead of tied for 14th.
19: Well, if SC that matters played to you. Two Division I programs. And
2: San Jose State.
19: The other team, the Cougars, did not. So, at that level.
2: Fessy Sitake. Adding to the compliments legend Glasker is collecting, quote, he's tough, he's physical, and he's willing to play physical. I love the mental toughness he has and the physical toughness. He checks all the boxes. A long line of compliments for legend Glasker just got longer. DJ PK.
14: Hashtag Utah.
20: Tuesday's definitely your most physical practice. I don't call it a bloody Tuesday, but yeah, I mean, it is physical, and you got to be able to get after it because this is primarily where you're really working on your run game on both sides of the ball and doing some self-serve stuff. So it's a pretty intense practice for sure.
21: Really, at the end of the day, I'm looking at the amount of guys that we can win with at that tight end position, and we have more depth at that position than I thought we had when I showed up. I'm glad that we took Will. I'm glad that we took Noah Benning, you know, and guys like that, and I'm glad that we were able to roll a good number of them for them to be productive in the game.
22: You know, we always have a goal of no missed tackles. That always starts out the day, and I think we achieved that. Actually, I think Nate Tillman missed that sack, so we're going to count that one. But overall, it was a positive day. I liked the communication that they had throughout. I thought they played inspired football. They played hard. They played intense. It was a good start to the season.
2: Utes getting ready for Arkansas. You heard Morgan Scally there. It's not Bloody Tuesday, but it's the most physical. Luke Wells, the assistant coach, handling the tight ends. Derek Odom handling the safeties. Commenting about their groups. The Utes moved up a spot because Michigan was plummeting after that Western Michigan game. So Utah moves up a spot to 20 in the rankings.
1: We're going to get after it.
2: Going to get after it?
1: Yeah, I'm going to get after it. And, you know, and at the end of the day, we're going to go to sleep because the day's over. What else are you going to do? The day's over. The end of the day. And then at the beginning of the day. See, I like to hit things at the beginning of the day. Don't wait to the end of the day, because at that point, if you make a mistake and you say at the end of the day, you can't correct it. But if you say at the beginning of the day, you have opportunities to regroup and get better that individual day. But at the end of the day, it's too late.
2: That's why we do a morning show, people, right there. The beginning of the day, we get after it, even if we mess it up.
1: We're going to get after it.
2: Going to get after it.
1: Did you know that Luke Wells is Matt Wells' brother?
2: Now that you mention it, I think somebody told me, probably Scotty G.
1: You needed to be told that?
2: Yeah, I did. Morgan Scali says that offensive lineman Keith Olsen and Isaiah Garcia should be ready to go this week. So, get that going for you.
1: Well, our health checks all the boxes.
2: DJ PK.
0: Hashtag college football.
15: Do you regret anything about your offseason roster construction right now?
16: Chapel, you come with all these questions. I tell you, you're the gotcha guy. No, I don't, man. I regret being 0-1 right now. I regret that. But can you ask me that at the end of the season? You know, the season ain't over. I mean, we got one game, got 11 more. What if we go 11-1? You promised me you asked me that, man?
15: Yeah.
16: Okay, good. I'll answer it.
15: Yeah.
16: All right? But I'm not answering questions like that, you know, Chapel. I know that's your role, and that's in this environment, you know, to be the guy that wants to create all the controversy and ask the controversial questions. If that's who you are, that's fine. I get it. But I'll answer that. We played one game. One game. All right? Did you play football? Okay, well, they give you 12 games, and at the end of the year, you count them up, all right? And you know, that's when those type of questions are fair to me. You know, not after one game, to maybe the best team in the country. Maybe the best team in the country, all right? Now, other people have good teams and coaches and things like that, too. So I give them credit. We got 11 more games to go battle. And we'll count them up. Then you can ask me whatever question you want.
2: Dabo Swinney went on to say criticism deserved after the lopsided loss to LSU, but he doesn't regret the offseason construction of the roster. Of course, it isn't about just one game, PK. It's about the last 3 years in one game, 26-15, and the last 41 is why he's getting questions like that.
1: Well, his run as a great program appears to be over. But you know what's ironic?
2: Nope.
1: That guy's Chapel is Chapel Fowler, right? And he works for the state. It's called the newspaper there. And he was 24 Sports Writer of the Year. So, I mean, you know, I never got that. I never got anything of the year. And so, this guy. And what's so ironic, his first name is Chapel. And he went to the University of North Carolina, which is at Chapel Hill.
2: Crazy.
1: That'd be like me being named Tempe Kinahan.
2: Diego James. Alex, where'd you grow up?
23: I grew up in Kearns, but I went to SU.
2: So you could be Cedar Napolis, or you could be Kearns Napolis.
23: I think Kearns Napolis has a good ring to it.
1: Yeah.
2: Kearns family had some cash, right? Mining money?
23: Yeah, I think so. Back in the day.
2: Thomas Kearns. Yeah. All right, Michigan's out of the top 25 after the Hail Mary win. LSU climbed. Oregon dropped. The new rankings are out. Pretty early to get into all of that. The SEC scheduled a vote about whether to expel LSU and amends a lawsuit. Tough stance, PK. They're drawing a line in the sand. You don't really think they're going to kick LSU out of the SEC, do you?
1: Oh, I think that they're going to hold a press conference. And I don't know all these commissioners. Yeah, I'm sure you know the guys. What's the commissioner's name?
2: Sankey.
1: He'll
2: Greg Sankey.
1: Point to LSU and do the boom, you're out of here.
2: Go baseball umpire.
1: Yeah.
2: Right?
1: Throw him out.
2: LSU did complete the roster without adding the ex-NFL players. If that kind of thing.
1: What were they going to do? Win 61-10?
2: I don't know, right?
1: With those guys? Don't need the headache, do you?
2: Apparently not. I can't believe Lane Kiffin really decided that. Feels like there's a long list of lawyers advising the athletic director, the president. Apparently the governor's been involved, so, yeah.
1: The vice governor, everybody.
2: The vice governor.
1: Yeah.
2: The MAC is urging the college football playoff of the NCAA to recognize Western Michigan as the winner over Michigan after the controversial ending. A little bit of a change in position. Seems like that's a little late. Although, have you ever seen a game changed after they walk off the field? Does someone just declare the other team the winner? We've seen them sent back out on the field. The George Brett Pine Tar game comes to mind. But even that's pretty rare. But just declaring somebody else the winner, that doesn't happen.
1: My wife is a softball coach down in Los Angeles at Washington Prep, right there in South Central. And so the playoffs came around, and they had four diamonds. And her team scores like two or three runs in the top of the first. And then some LA City commissioner says, no, we got to start the games all at the same time. So they made a redo so they all four would start.
2: Did they end up winning the game?
1: I don't remember, but...
2: A big old do-over when you already put a couple runs on the board. Yeah.
1: Jeez, you got to be kidding me. It was a good thing I wasn't there.
2: Yeah, because you'd have lost it.
1: Yeah. Yeah. You can't redo stuff.
2: College football playoff. Are we going to 24 teams? Are they going to open a negotiation window with ESPN? SEC's put a couple conditions on it, but it looks like even they're now on board. So, see how much money they can get for those extra games and whether it'll offset what they're already making in the conference championship games, because those would expected to go away under this new 2014 format if they go to it. DJ and PK.
3: Hashtag NFL.
4: Well, it's the responsibility of the offense to score every time we hit the grass. So that's how we view it. Of course, there's complementary football. We'd love to get a lead and protect a lead. If we don't happen to play the game that way and we're behind, we got to find a way to come back from behind. So, we'll find out a lot about this team. We won't know week one who we are yet. And so that's where this first month, all of September, is going to be a lot of trying to figure out who this 2026 team is and where we need to complement each other.
2: That's Ben Johnson, head coach of the Chicago Bears. They won 11 games last year and won the NFC North, but brand new year. Can they do it again? Tons of pressure and expectation for the Bears, but hey, that's what you signed up for,
1: right?
2: I mean,
1: September's all about discovery. Find out who you are. You got to find yourself, That's why after college, I backpacked across Alaska. I just want to find myself.
2: You did not backpack across Alaska.
1: How do you know?
2: Because you would have told me before now.
1: I don't tell you everything.
2: That's true, but you would have told me that.
1: I found myself.
2: Where?
1: Juneau.
2: Do you know where? Juneau. Juneau doesn't have any roads in and out. They like to say there's three ways in and out of Juneau.
1: Well, if you find yourself, all roads lead to where you want to go.
2: Super Bowl rematch tonight. Will the road take the Seahawks back to the big game? Can they get another title? Patriots, Super Bowl rematch tonight, KSL 5-6-20.
1: Look at you pumping it up, KSL.
2: And right here on the zone, we got the Westwood One
1: for
2: package
1: for years,
2: now.
1: Cappy, he couldn't say
2: couldn't
1: those
2: say
1: letters.
2: Couldn't
1: now
2: say
1: he
2: letters.
1: Just throws them out like freaking candy on Halloween. Hey, I work for KSL. What are you doing today? I'm going down to KSL. Woo-hoo. What are you going to do when you go home at the end of the day? I watched KSL.
2: Woo-hoo.
1: Jeez. We're
2: literally not even in that building. How weird is that? We're in another building.
1: What are you talking about?
2: They're in the South Building. We're in the middle building here at the old Triad Center.
1: KSL?
2: Yeah, they're
1: under the same
2: floor.
1: Freaking
2: we're
1: roof. The second floor. I take the elevator down one, I walk across the hallway, and I'm in.
2: Different building.
1: It's the same freaking roof. How in the hell is it a different building if it's the same roof?
2: I'll get you an engineer and explain how the
1: I don't want no engineer.
2: Hence
1: we got
2: Triad
1: one
2: Center.
1: Roof, them, us. No. We together.
2: The Bucks gave Baker Mayfield 3 years and $165 million. Seems like, I'm fine with the years, but that seems like too much money. $55 million a year, pay him like an elite quarterback?
1: I don't have to go outside to go to that station.
2: Mm-hmm.
1: And you're telling me it's a different building. That makes no sense.
2: Yep.
1: I mean, the system demands you pay these guys this kind of money. It's the same thing in basketball. Your best player, you pay him the most money, and you better hope he's on par with the other guy's best player. Because if he's not, then you're not going to be good enough.
2: And it is possible that going forward, 55 will be the new 45 because the cap's going up, and we're supposed to get some big jumps in money there. So yeah. That'll help. That'll give him a little bit of relief.
1: That doesn't matter. Your best player better be as good as the other guy's best player, whether you're paying him a dollar or 20 million, trillion, gazillion, loads of gazillion. What was that phrase you used? Dollars. It doesn't matter. The money doesn't matter. The actual figure doesn't matter. Your best player better be as good as the best team's best player, whatever the money is.
2: Patrick Mahomes expected to start the Chiefs opener versus the Broncos on Monday Night Football. Tore a couple of knee ligaments, really wrecked his knee late last season, and there's speculation he wouldn't be back till October. He's always been saying, I'm going to be back for the opener. And Andy Reid in an interview yesterday saying, if nothing happens the next couple days, he expects Mahomes will be out there for the opener. Says he looks same as always, except he's got a knee brace on. So Chiefs back to the playoffs. You ready to put him in, PK?
1: No, I don't know. I haven't seen him play.
2: All right.
1: I mean, all December's all about discovery. Didn't you hear what I just said?
2: I did hear that. You ripping off Ben Johnson. September's about discovery. 49ers' Alfred Collins hurts his knee, tore his patellar tendon. He gets hurt in practice, and now he is out for the season. For all the worries about the Niners and the injuries and so many old guys, and he's 25 years old. But torn patellar tendon out for the year. DJ and PK.
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7: Pitch to Lara. And it. Down the left field line. That's a base hit. The Brewers walk off the Cubs and they win this series. The magic number down to 7. And the Brewers win it 4-3.
8: Swung on. Line drive. Deep right field. This ball gone. Travis Bazan on the ninth pitch of the at-bat. Three-run homer to right. And Cleveland scores 4. They lead 5-0.
7: First pitch, swing and a high fly ball. Deep center field. Marcy looks up. Gone. Into the loading dock area. To the right of the batter's eye in straightaway center. Three-run home run. 5-0 Mets in the second inning.
2: Mets go on to beat the Marlins 7-5. Guardians holding on to a wild card spot. Still have a chance to win the division in the AL Central. Only 2 games over .500, but that's enough right now. And they're up 9-5. They win 9-5 over the Orioles. The former MVPs, PK. The health is an issue. Dodgers give Shohei Ohtani the day off one day after his return. So he's played like one game in the last 6 days. Aaron Judge comes back. He's been out since May 31st with a broken rib. He goes 0-3, strikes out a couple times. The Yankees win. Will Ohtani and Judge be back in top form, peaking for the playoffs? Or are these injuries going to haunt them? Even though they're back, they're just a shadow of themselves. What is the storyline with those two guys? The race for the last wild card continues. More drama. Both the Padres and Dodgers win. Excuse me. The Padres and Diamondbacks both win. Diamondbacks beat the Royals 5-3 in 11 innings. Diamondbacks, all the runs are coming late. Played a scoreless game a couple days ago. It was scoreless into the 10th. It finished 5-4. This one was scoreless through 7 and finished 5-3. A couple of blown leads. Don't bother you guys. You're just going to score every inning, aren't you? 8th, 9th, 10th, 11th. Once you got it rolling, stop them.
1: Well, I think once you get into extra innings, you should score because you get a guy on second base with no out.
2: It's like a leadoff double.
1: I'm watching the end of that game, and a guy named Tim Towell, he's been a utility guy for the Diamondbacks, come up. And my wife says, man, I really like this kid. He's had a good season. I said, oh, he's nothing special. So what he does is he homers in the ninth, and then the Royals hit a two-run homer. But without that homer, they would have lost because it was two-nothing. Then he comes up in the 10th with two outs and a runner on, and he gets a base hit to bring in one run. And then he comes up the next inning, and he gets a hit. And then he makes a diving play in right field. After I just poo-pooed the guy, he was the star of the game.
2: Three big at-bats and a great defensive play.
1: Yes, exactly. Kid out of Stanford. He's just been kind of bouncing around. He's found his way a little bit this season.
2: Did your wife drop a bunch of I told you so's, or she just took the high road and let it go?
1: I had to tell her she was playing fetch, throwing the ball with the dog in the backyard. And I had to tell her, oh, he just hit a home run. And then she came back in and saw the two extra innings and the diving catch that he had in the 10th. I said, you called it, man. I stand corrected.
2: Padres got 4 in the 8th to beat the Nationals, 5-4. They are still a half game behind. And the other five spots seem pretty much set. And those two teams playing for what looks like the last spot in the National League. Five teams for three spots over in the American League. A couple weeks to go here. What is Trending's brought to you by Shamrock Plumbing. 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We're talking football with Riley Jensen at 8 o'clock. At 9 o'clock, Michael Lev, senior columnist for the Arizona Daily Star. And there's one more big story, PK. The governor doing an interview with Jeff Passan that aired in his podcast, a Passan with the big story at ESPN.com. And again, Utah identified by yet another member of the national media, another publication, as the front runner for expansion, which brings up the question, as our sports calendar gets more and more crowded, who will be the winners, who will be the losers, and who will be the big dog? We'll get to that next. DJ and PK, it's 97.5, the KSL Sports Zone.
5: And now, a look at traffic from the KSL Traffic Center.
23: Crash over to the left shoulder, eastbound I-80 near Mountain Hill Golf Course, not causing very many slowdowns there. Eastbound on the 201 freeway has been eased up just a little bit, but still slow from Magna over to Bangor Highway. Northbound I-15, normal slow spots at Bangor Highway in Bluffdale and at the South Interchange. Crash on northbound I-15 at 13 South, blocking two left lanes, causing heavy slowdowns reaching toward the I-80/201 interchange. At UTA, it's never just a ride from point A to point B. We move independence, we move purpose, we move memories, we move what matters you. 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

0: Join Scotty G and the coach Thursday from 10 to 2 for the Ute Preview Show, brought to you by Beehive Meals, proud meal partner for Utah Athletics. Question of the morning. Where's baseball going to fit on your favorite sports list when it gets here? Jeff Pizan, ESPN, doing an interview with Governor Cox, writing a story for ESPN, doing the podcast, analyzing a half dozen cities and their odds of getting a major league team, and he's very bullish on Utah.
1: We're number one.
0: They check the boxes. He puts them in the top spot.
1: There ain't nobody ahead of us. We're next up. We're on deck. Our name has just been called for a table of four. Yeah.
0: Dinner time. Sweet. If we're like everybody else, PK, the most popular team tends to be either the one that got there first or the one that wins the most. So the Jazz will always stake their claim to getting here first, but who will win the most? And if you get both, you can really own the town.
1: Well, I think that success matters in everything. Yeah, people are attracted to winners. There's no question. I mean, look at me. And so with that in mind, baseball will have its opportunity to capture the interest and the passion, the just heart, like any other sport.
0: The hearts and minds you've got to win of the Wasatch Front.
1: It doesn't matter what the situation is. I was down in Phoenix a couple years back when you were all bitter about the Diamondbacks being in the World Series. It just doesn't mean that much to me. You were really ugly during that whole process.
2: The only one 84 games. The only one 84. You should have seen him, Cappy. The only one 84 games. The only one 84 games.
1: Get over it, man. It's not, my life isn't determined on whether some team wins a game or not. And he was so bitter about it. Gee, Manee, Maron, I had to say, calm down. It's just a game. But, the town was berserk, man. I went to one game, cost me an arm and a leg. And that's all the people were talking about. And go downtown where the stadium was, hours before the game, it was electric. So, yeah, you win. Think about baseball, there's no comparison. You got football. All right. They play a certain amount of games once a week, just like college does, just like high school does, just like youth do. And it doesn't change. Basketball. Okay. Pro level, you play every two or three nights, just like hockey does. Baseball, except for 20 days maybe out of a six-month period, it's every day.
0: They tend to get one day off every other week. Yeah. That's ballpark what they get.
1: Right. It's every freaking day.
0: I did not understand how slow a sports calendar could get in the summer until I moved to Utah. Because everywhere else, there's baseball. And like you say, every day, there's stories every day.
1: Right.
0: There's debates like you just had with your wife. Ah, he's nothing. Ah, I think he's a good young. There's always somebody. The rosters are so big, and they're only getting bigger, so there's more pitchers to look at all the time. It just seems like the bullpens are just endless now.
1: The fun part, if you're into it, it's literally every day. How'd they do? And then you get in a routine to where it's Tuesday night and Wednesday night, and most folks, especially really at any age, you just settle into a routine and eat dinner, you turn on the game, you go do yard work. If you're working during the day, you listen to it on the radio, whatever it might be, or you're talking with the neighbor and you come in and watch the last few innings. It gets in, and all of us, as they say, are creatures of habit, and it becomes habitual. And I did it as a kid. And I loved it. I followed the Yankees and Mets. I wasn't a rah-rah, got a win to make me happy kind of guy, but I followed them religiously. I knew every guy on their team, blah, blah, and what they were hitting, you name it. I knew it as a kid because we had two teams, right? And followed them constantly. And then I move out to Arizona. I was like, well, wait a second, where's the team?
0: It's a totally different vibe.
1: Yeah, it's like, and I didn't like it. And so then I found shortly after moving there, the Dodgers are on the radio in Phoenix. KTAR this would be like the KSL news station here. It still is, for that matter. And it's owned by the same company now, too, Bonneville, where you work, KSL. You work
0: at KSL. I believe it's where we work.
1: Yeah. Well, you're being funny. I've always worked for KSL. But essentially, I could say it at any time I wanted.
0: You've not.
1: You couldn't.
0: Worked.
1: Well, the time I've worked for KSL, I always worked for KSL. And I told people I worked for KSL. You could never tell anybody. I'm always saying, dump the guy, man. He's not that important. He can't even say the name. Mm-hmm. I can say the name. Cappy, everything that was on these reads, I had to do. I was like a read fool. I was just reading stuff left and right. He couldn't say it. He was going to shrivel up and die.
0: I think it's more machine than a fool. But
1: I was a read fool. Just KSL, KSL, KSL, KSL, KSL. I've always been able to say it. And I proudly say it. I didn't need to quit a job to say it. I said it just where do you work? KSL. I mean, I went door to door. People were thinking I wanted, hey, would you like, I'd say, I work at KSL. Would you like to know more? Yeah.
0: Hello.
1: It worked.
0: It says no soliciting, Kinahan. Get away.
1: I wasn't soliciting. I was just trying to sell.
0: Ha ha.
1: And so with that in mind, KSL is the way I look at it. That's how I approach every day in this job. I'm trying to sell KSL. I work for KSL. You see what I'm doing there? I just thought of that. That's freaking genius. How people upstairs or wherever they are in this building, go ahead and use that if you want. I'll help yous out. I don't require any enumeration like you do. I don't sit around here all day. Hey, look at me, man. I work for KSL now. No, I do my job. Boom, I'm gone. And at the end of the day, you know what I do?
0: Go to sleep.
1: I go to bed. Yeah. It's the end of the day. Duh. So with that, I ended up following the Dodgers on the radio.
0: With that tangent out of the way.
1: Yeah, it's only 7:36, man.
0: There's time for more tangents.
1: Barely breaking a sweat here. And then I obviously moved back to California, or not back, but over for the first time. And I was back. Although as I progressed with the advent of technology, you started to get the games. I became a huge Cubs fan. I worked in Casa Grande for 1 year. And my shift was, I basically worked 7 to 11 a.m. and p.m., right? And at 11 o'clock, 11:10, 11:20, Cubs in summer. And so blazing hot, what else are you going to do, right?
0: go out, go running, get in a couple miles on a blacktop at Casa Grande, just melt and never make it back.
1: Right, right. And so I watched Cubs.
0: That long commute, yeah, you leave the office at 11, you probably weren't home till
1: 11:02.
0: Depends on if you hit that one stoplight in Casa Grande, right?
1: Yeah, right. And I would watch a game, and I'd fall asleep, take a nap, and it became a pattern. And baseball is nothing like any other sport with that, with the so many games. And then if they're winning, obviously it's more fun. So, yeah, for some folks, it's going to rise to the top. Some folks, maybe casual. Others are going to see, wait and see. And then if they win, yeah, you're going to be into it.
0: That is exactly what we have here. We have Jonathan, who says, baseball will be the tippy top of the Rocky Mountains for me. Baseball is the greatest sport ever devised by man, says Russell. So there's some people just ready
1: I disagree.
0: Oh, really?
1: Baseball was designed by God.
0: Oh, okay.
1: That's a fact.
0: Kim says, baseball 1, basketball 2, football 3, hockey 4, and as far as the team name, historically the Bees. But of the newer suggestions, I like the Golden Spikes, especially the double meaning. I wouldn't expect it to be the Bees. The AAA team will stay put and still be the Bees. I expect they'll do something else.
1: Well, they could switch it.
0: They could. I don't think they will.
1: I don't really care.
0: Just as long as we have MLB.
1: That stuff never really bothered me.
0: Got the Dodgers and Yankees coming through town and the Diamondbacks. You're good to go.
1: Yeah, man.
0: And your Cubs.
1: I know it's important, but we just went through it with the Mammoth. And honestly, I didn't care. They're the Mammoth. Fine. Now, how are you going to play? How are you going to do on the ice? But some people care about that. I get it.
0: Kyle says, baseball's so fun. I'm probably going to rank the Mammoth 1, baseball 2, and the Jazz 3. That could change, but the Jazz haven't really competed and made it fun.
1: Well, I think that will change if you're looking for that. I think they will compete, and they will win, and they'll progressively win more for the next few years than they have. But, I mean, you're taking long-range pitcher. This is not snapshots of seasons here. You know, if you're going to be a fan, you're going to go through some down times on your team. The Lakers, the Celtics, Noah, McHale and Bird, and those guys aren't walking through the door. That was a quote said out of frustration for the Celtics, who won and have won at a high level many, many times over, right?
3: So obviously Lakers and Celtics are the two big dogs in NBA history, but nonetheless, Rick Pitino had to drop that because he was, quote-unquote, only winning 50 games in a playoff series.
1: And he was they were frustrated.
3: Right.
1: There's good. That's just the nature of it.
3: Yeah.
1: Of that level here. And the Jazz will win. I have no doubt in my mind they will be winning 50-plus games. They will be winning playoff series. I can't guarantee if it's this year or next year, but it will happen.
3: Well, the team that figures out how to get to the conference final or in baseball, the league championship series, are you one of the last four? Are you one of the last two? Are you the last team standing? Can you do that? Because we've seen in this town, when you get there, the town's
1: on
3: fire.
1: It's every town. This town is no different that way.
3: So will the Jazz do what the Broncos did, where I was saying earlier, the teams that own towns are the most popular in the town. Either get there first or you win the most, and the Broncos did both. And I suppose in San Francisco, they have a lot of sports. You say the 49ers did both.
1: But
3: get there first and win the most.
1: If you win, you're just as good as anybody else. When the Nuggets were winning, Aaron Gordon is walking shirtless through downtown, and everybody's going
3: that
1: berserk.
3: That's true. That was a heck of a celebration.
1: Right.
3: And you're right. The Giants and Warriors aren't the Niners, but the Warriors had their dynasty. The Giants got three World Series titles in 5 years.
1: And they went nuts.
3: The ballpark was packed every night. The Giants
1: and they had various places throughout town, watch parties. It's all the same. That'll never change. I don't care what town you're in. It never changes. We saw it a few years back in Toronto when they got their title. And they had the Blue Jays who've won multiples. And last year, Toronto was on fire for the Blue Jays. I was there. Not in the World Series, but I was there in July, and they were really good, and the place was packed. So, yeah, if you win, they will come. I don't care who it is, where it is, how it is. They will do it.
3: Brian says it depends on the season. Whatever sport is in season, that's my top team. If two seasons are going at the same time, it depends on which team is closest to the postseason.
1: Yeah, and that was me as a kid. You know, I had, and to this day, I don't have any culture. I don't read the fine books. I don't go to plays. I rarely go to movies.
3: You go to concerts.
1: I go to concerts, yeah. Yeah, that's fun. But I was so into sports, I have no idea why. As young as you can be, that was the thing that was the most interesting to me. And it was, whatever the season was,
3: that was it.
1: At the pro level, I had two of everything.
3: Wow.
1: Yeah.
3: That's awesome.
1: But I didn't necessarily, maybe I'm wondering, maybe that's why I didn't latch on to a team, because I had
3: because
1: two of them.
3: You had so many.
1: Yeah.
3: You couldn't lock in.
1: Well, was I going to go Giants? Well, what about the Jets over here?
3: Yeah.
1: Was I going to go Yankees? What about the Mets over there? So I followed them all religiously, both.
3: But you didn't really latch on to one because, like, for instance, on a given Sunday in September, all four were playing.
1: Yeah.
3: You had Mets and Jets, Yankees and Giants.
1: Yeah. I watched them all. Yeah. I could tell you everybody who was on those teams when I was a kid. So that was a big deal. And people would ask me, because they knew that was my primary interest, so adults, you know, well, what's your favorite? I'd say, whatever's in season, man. I would just go from season to season.
3: Cool.
1: Yeah.
3: So many games. You had two of everything. I just had two teams. And they didn't really play on TV. Charger road games, that was it. The Padres didn't have TV games. It was all the radio and then the rare occasion when you got to go.
1: Mm-hmm. Yeah, well, there was always, in baseball, there's always somebody who's away. Somebody's home, somebody who's away. And I've told you this, I can remember in March, I'd get the TV guide in the Star Ledger that would come in the paper on Sundays, and I would see, as spring training progressed, okay, the WOR, WPIX, the Yankees are going to be playing a spring training game. And I'd get off school, and my parents both worked. I'd haul you-know-what home. I mean, I'd dead sprint.
3: You had to look it up? They didn't play the same time every day?
1: Well, every game wasn't on television in spring training.
3: Oh, okay.
1: It was select game. And it's that way now. Not every spring training game of your team is on TV.
3: Which is wrong, by the way.
1: Well, yeah, I don't know why. I don't know how they choose how they choose. But it's select games are on. You have more the national stuff. ESPN will put stuff put games on now, and obviously that didn't exist then. And I would dead sprint home to catch the last two or three innings. And I'd see in those days you didn't have numbers like 99. but I'd go watch number 99. I think that's Judge's number now, right? Mm-hmm. And you know, that in those days, if you got those numbers, you were non-roster players. You had no idea who they were. But I'd sit there, and I had this little black and white TV in my room, and I'd just sit there and just remember, oh man, baseball season's coming. Of course, I had miserable weather, and I couldn't wait until I could be outside. And it just seemed like when you're a kid, 3 or 4 or 5 months of winter. I mean, intense winter, not like here, would be, and you couldn't just drive a couple hours to go play golf. You know, you had to go all the way down to freaking Florida, which was a long ways away. And I, that's how I got into it. I got into it hard

0: couldn't wait until I could be outside. And it just seemed like when you're a kid, 3 or 4 or 5 months of winter, I mean, intense winter, not like here, would be, and you couldn't just drive a couple hours to go play golf. You know, you had to go all the way down to freaking Florida, which was a long ways away. And that's how I got into it. I got into it hard. And when this community gets a baseball team, I'll be into it hard. And it'll be a ton of fun for, and plus two, what they do now is they build these complexes. It's not just a baseball stadium. Shea Stadium was a baseball stadium.
1: Yep.
0: And there wasn't a whole lot around it.
1: acres of asphalt.
0: Yeah.
1: Literally like 17 acres of asphalt. And they were so proud of it.
0: Right. And here I've been to every ballpark except two. And I came back. As you know, the Atlanta thing, and it was awesome. And that's what we're going to get over here on the West Side, and it'll be a place of community. Everybody will go. Whether you go to the game or not, you can still go and partake, and it's fun, and the weather's great, and everybody wants to be outside. Baseball has the romanticism that the other sports just don't have in most places, obviously where it's cold. And here, it'll be different. And even like in Phoenix, in the winter, I mean, it's still getting dark way early, right? I mean, the weather's not going to be that bad, but it's still getting dark at 5:15, 5:30, right? And then, but baseball, it's going to stay. I read the whole thing. Was it Passan or Passan? Yeah, I read the whole thing, and it's the Portland. Well, it doesn't get dark here until 9:45. Well, BFD.
1: I did read that. I thought the funniest thing about that was Portland is, you know, they're having a fight over financing the arena for the basketball team with the owner. But they've already financed the baseball stadium, which will be right on the river, which is, that could be really an
0: It ain't going to awesome be as look. Beautiful as here. I've been there. Get out of town. Literally.
1: The prediction is that it won't happen. It'll just be something they'll write. There were drawings 20 years ago, but it was never built, you know, that kind of thing.
0: Well,
1: but
0: maybe the thing 20 is years from now.
1: That owner, the Blazers owner, is the guy who's linked to the Raleigh bid. And I wonder if he went to Portland and said, all right, I'll drop the Raleigh bid, all on the team in Portland, because that's the reason that Salt Lake is ranked in front of Portland in Jeff Passan's profile is that Portland doesn't have an owner. They don't even want to pay the expansion fee by the team, so it's not going to happen. If he said, I'll be the owner, but you got to finance the basketball, I wonder if they'd do it.
0: Well, there's no guarantee he would get the team there. Nope. He's making a deal, and he can't necessarily cash the check that he writes.
1: And it actually, the way they're talking about it, it sounds like Nashville hasn't, despite the fact they've been mentioned as a front runner forever, Nashville hasn't, I mean, they don't have a stadium, they don't have a site, they don't have an owner. I mean, they haven't made any progress.
0: I know, but Nashville's the cool place now.
1: I know. And he made clear to say, like, this is a snapshot in time. If a billionaire shows up and says, here's a check for the team, here's a check for the stadium, let's do it, he made it pretty clear. Baseball say, okay, let's do it. So just because things are ranked one way today.
0: Within reason. I think that was more of a literary license.
1: I think that it certainly covers his bases about being wrong, but I do think that if Nashville has somebody show up with the money, then they're in great shape. And if they don't, then maybe Raleigh or Montreal is in great shape. Maybe one of those can emerge. That I do wonder, we see this sometimes. Well, actually, you've seen a little bit in Phoenix that you do multiple stadiums, and then there's a little bit of fatigue. And in Nashville, like doing a second NFL stadium, they've done an arena for hockey, and there's talk of moving the Grizzlies there one day from Memphis, and they don't have a deal for a baseball stadium yet. I guess maybe they did two, and now paying for three sounds like too much to them. I don't know. It wasn't really spelled out, but paying for that third one may be a stadium too far.
0: No, I don't care about them.
1: Yeah.
0: I want it here. And reading that thing and the governor, I saw what he said, and I actually saw the video. Yeah, tons of momentum here, and that's great. It's great, man. And just like I said, there's a reason why I wanted the soccer to succeed is because they're pointing to the mammoth. Oh, man, look at this team here.
1: Yeah.
0: This kid comes here, and they were kind of in the doldrums over there, and on the excitement, people are there, blah, blah, blah, blah. That's why I wanted the soccer to succeed. I want everybody to succeed because it just screams, we are a team or market that's interested in that, and we'll support you. That's awesome.
1: DJ PK, it's

0: 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Coming up, really? Going to overturn it now? A do-over? A redo? Or just award the win to the other guys? We'll get to that next. Stay with us.
1: And now, a look at traffic from the KSL Traffic Center.
2: Northbound I-15 slow from the south interchange up to the crash at 13 south. Left lane still blocked. Eastbound on I-80 slow at the Mountaindale Golf Course. Also due to a crash blocking the left side. A parking lot plan beats a parking lot surprise. 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
5: That means, you're totally right. 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
4: You want better players whatever year they're coming in, but the number one high school recruiting class means cool. 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
5: 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The edge now, Weber State can do it for you.
4: Yeah, you can go poach them from somebody else.
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0: The Utes gearing up for Arkansas Saturday night. Safeties coach Derek Odom on the challenge of facing off against the Razorback offense.
1: Athletes everywhere. Quarterback's a really good athlete. Their O-line is huge and physical. They're really good receivers. You know, some guys that have a lot of speed, some bigger guys, and their tight ends are tough. And they have two backs that I think are really special. So we'll have our hands full, but they're excited. You know, a new challenge each week. We're trying to go 1-0, and this is the next one.
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0: Join Scotty G and the coach today as they broadcast live from Tim Dolly Nissan Southdown from 10 till 2 at 11155 South Jordan Gateway in South Jordan. 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
1: Tim Dolly Nissan Southdown? A shout out to Tyler Slade.
0: Why are you shouting out, Tyler?
1: He's a GM down there. Purchased 3, maybe 4 cars from there.
0: Question up on our Facebook page. Ooh, the MAC wants the NCAA and college football to reverse Michigan's win over Western Michigan. What should happen? People are on board. Alex, reverse it. Carl, reverse it. Scotty, they should reverse it. It was total and complete bunk.
1: No can do.
0: That is what's going to happen.
1: Can't do it.
0: Tyson says they can't reverse Michigan's win, but they could vacate Western Michigan's loss.
1: Oh, what's the difference?
0: Just think Michigan, like Western Michigan 0-0.
1: How does that hurt them? Actually, they gain a ton of run. They gain probably more run this way than if they would have won.
0: Would have been an upset, and then people would have moved on. People are talking about it way
1: right.
0: more.
1: They would have been talking about Michigan sucking way more, which they still are. But this story now has a life 5 days later. And in a sense, they got run in the manner the Devils got run for taking Texas into the overtimes in the Peach Bowl. You didn't win it, but, man, you sure gained a measure of respect. Like, oh, gosh, this coach kid, he must know what he's doing here. Right? And they got a lot of positive publicity. Of course, you want to win the game. But the problem is, suppose there's something else that happens and they make some bad ruling that can't be reviewed or whatever. And it's not the last play of the game. It's the second to last. And then the other team takes over and takes a knee with 1 second to go or 5 seconds to go. So what do we do on that? Do we review that one? And just, well, wait a second here. They got that wrong, whatever the circumstance might be. And so you're going to start doing that. So games aren't over. And you wake up the next morning after an election. Well, now you got to wait 3 weeks. And you got to wait to some court ruling 2 months later.
0: Yeah, we do have people. Yeah. Alex, we all want to see more courts in college football. And the NCAA does have a rule that you can't change it once the refs declare it final and leave the field. So you'd have to go to court to try and challenge that. And
1: right.
0: Yeah. It's not happening.
1: I don't see how you can do that.
0: Traer, I'm not a Michigan fan, but this will never happen.
1: Yeah, I don't know. You need to be a Michigan fan or not a Michigan fan. It's just how it applies to sports. Whatever happened to don't let the referees decide? Western Michigan totally got off the hook on that.
0: Yep. Mickey says, watching a live from my recliner looked like a Western Michigan win to me, but once the decision was made to put a second on the clock, both teams still had an opportunity to win. It was a great throw and a catch for a TD. I don't think it's reversible.
1: I don't see how you can do it.
0: Yep. All right, DJ and PK, when we come back, Riley Jensen will talk all things college football, talk Arizona and Arkansas with him. DJ and PK, it's 97.5, the KSL Sports Zone.
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1: Is your football team going to win this week? Well, you really don't know. And so you're going to listen, read, try to get a better idea, and then you see what happens. It's the same thing when you think about it with your money. You want your money to be there, but unless you are an expert, do you really know how to go about it? What are the best ways? What methods should you use? Because it's very complex. That's where the folks at Trajan Wealth come in, because they can help you along that way. You realize just trying to figure out the tax code, and you listen to one person says this, and then another person says that. You got to find people you can trust. And I can tell you, the folks at Trajan Wealth, you can trust them. I sat down with them, and almost to the point of immediately, as I'm listening to them talk, I'm realizing, you know, they're not trying to pitch me something that I don't really want for their benefit and their advantage. It's not who they are. They want to hear what your story is, hear what your goals are, and then figure out ways together to go about getting that point to have it be achieved. That's what they're going to do. That's what they did with me, and I would believe that that's what they would do with you. And as fiduciary advisors, they're not looking to put something on you that you don't really want. And think about it, man. It doesn't make any sense to have a dissatisfied client. 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

0: DJ and PK, it's 97.5 KSL Sports Zone. We are joined now by Riley Jensen. Riles, good morning.
1: Good morning, fellas. How you doing?
0: Good. The opener is in the books. You don't usually learn much from these money games because they tend to be blowouts. And I guess the one thing we learned was from your Utah State Aggies. Should we just not bring that up? Is it too painful? Should we just leave it alone?
1: It was actually really painful. No, we can talk about it. I don't know that I have anything to add to the conversation that's going to make Aggie fans feel too good about things.
2: I got to admit, man, I was really surprised. That was the other two, obviously, were going to be blowouts and exactly what they were. And I kept waiting for Utah State to get going. And it seemed like the proverbial shoot themselves in the foot type of thing. They were just making one mistake after another. And now I'm alarmed for the season.
1: Well, and I was watching the very first offensive series, and Kay Hilstead looked fantastic. I mean, it was throw after throw. It was a beautiful drive. They go down, they score a touchdown. And then I was a little bit concerned about the defense because I was like, ooh, Idaho State's finding some holes here. They're getting some running lanes. They're able to throw it a little bit. And then that happened all game. And then all of a sudden it was like, you know, I know they're blaming some things on the arm strength of McKay Hilstead, but the thing that was concerning to me was the reads weren't correct. Like, he threw an interception down the left sideline on one of them. Not only was he covered, but he underthrew it and the safety intercepted it. But the guy who was covering him was all over him like a cheap suit. I think there's some concern. I know I love Robert and I's offense when you have a quarterback that's been in it for more than 2 years. In the first year, Robert and I's offense, it's sometimes a little bit difficult because he's very interested in the pace and he's very interested in just running down a list of plays, and you just have to be able to make the reads and make the plays right away as a quarterback. And so I think it's going to take some time. I'm hoping that the arm problem for McKay Hilstead is real, and that's part of it. But the part that concerns me is that some of it were not very good reads.
0: Now flip that over to BYU. They have a conference game with Arizona. Bear Bachmeier is in his second year. Did you see anything different from the first year, or can you not tell because of the quality of the competition?
1: I can't really tell. What I do like about what Bear did is he did what he was supposed to do, right? Like 16 of 20, around 200 yards, 3 touchdowns, no interceptions. And then we got a little bit of an opportunity to figure out, you know, what some of these guys can do. I mean, it looks like Lehigh High School is taking over this offense with legend Glasker and Devon Ika, right? And I know Devon's not really taking over for LJ Martin, but both of those players showed some real promise. Glasker, I mean, I knew about him in high school, but his speed and his agility and his ability to get behind some people looks like it could be a problem. Like I said, it's hard to tell. The offense did what they were supposed to do. The defense did what they were supposed to do. And I think we'll find out a lot more about BYU this weekend than we did this past weekend.
2: In Bear's first year, we saw, as the season progressed, Kingston really take off. And whether it's Glasgow or whoever it might be, you know, that could be the case. Do you see, from your experience as a quarterback, him growing into trust once someone in particular in this offense to where that player could have close to 1,000?
1: Oh, I think legend has 1,000 yards written all over him. I think the most important thing about him is staying healthy, being the type of player that knows that, like college football, you're going to take some big hits, and understanding the nuances of playing the receiver position where you can stay healthy and where you can really accelerate your growth by making sure that you're available for every game. I mean, that's the worst part that could happen right now is some sort of an injury to legend Glasker. And so I fully intend to see him grow every single week. And just watching him in that first game, he He has a clear grasp of the offense. I mean, I knew he was talented. I knew he was athletic. But he has a grasp on the offense. And when a young player can come in and know the plays and know the nuances of what the other receivers are doing so that he can get himself open, that can be really, really beneficial to a young receiver.
0: As he starts showing up on scouting reports and people start looking at the tape on him, how big a leap will it be for him, assuming he keeps producing like this, when suddenly he's getting the second defensive back and he's got a deal?
1: Well, I think
0: zones are coming to him, or he's getting doubled or whatever.
1: Well, I think that's always important. I think the other part of BYU that I don't know exactly what it's going to look like going forward, but I thought Lyons was tough. I thought he became a guy that can be a post-up tight end that can actually make some catches that move the chains and maybe take a little bit of pressure off of too many double teams. I think the hardest thing, and I didn't play – well, I mean, I did. I played college football as a freshman. I didn't play Division I, but the hardest thing about college football that I think is the biggest adjustment is, one, the length of the season for a high school player, and two, the length of a game. I don't think you realize how different the length of a game for college football is compared to the length of a game for high school. And that to actually put a team away in college football, you have to land three or four knockout blows. You can't just land one or two like you could in high school and the game's over. There's a lot of momentum that changes, the stoppage of the clock. You know, more passing in the college game just makes the game incredibly long. And so you have to learn to stay focused. You have to learn that it's more than just one or two plays that you make that can, like, end a game. You have to make five or six plays as a wide receiver to really kind of, like, get after a defense. And I think that'll be part of the learning curve, is, like, the longevity of the season and the longevity of each individual game.
2: And Glasker certainly looked scintillating. There's no question about it. And I don't look at it, well, okay, it's only one game. The way I look at it is the coaches have been praising him throughout camp, and he was at spring ball too. So when you get your coordinator, your head coach, and your position coach singing your praises, all right, I'm a dense guy, but I figure there's got to be something there. If I got three guys telling me this kid's really good, I still need to see it more out on the field. And I related this story the other day. In 2001, I was the beat writer for the newspaper for Utah State. And they had this guy that you know very well, and I'd heard a lot about him. And we go down to LSU, and that's something that, all right, I got to see it. And I saw it. I saw Kevin Curtis go over 100 yards. I saw it against those guys.
1: 137. I remember it was 137 yards against LSU at LSU. Right. That was a crazy game.
2: And I was in the press box, and I thought, okay, I don't really need to see more. This kid's legit. And that came pretty quick. But he was a JC kid, as you know, because you were the quarterback. And this kid's a freshman, but if I see it this week against Arizona and I see it next week against Colorado State, I'm in. I need to see no more. He's legit.
1: Yeah, it's like when you were broadcasting that basketball game and you're like, I've seen it all.
0: Kevin Durant is legit.
2: Right then and there. He's 19 years old. And I thought, yeah, he's legit.
0: Yep. That's out there.
1: I agree. Yeah. Look, there have been times where, and I think your point is very well taken, where coaches have told us that they're going to be good. We've had an inkling that they're going to be good. They have a good first game against the Utah Tech, and then they're not that good. Like, it can happen. Would I predict it? Probably not right now, just based on what I saw. But it is possible that he starts playing in the Pac-12, or excuse me, in the Big 12, and it's not the same. Right. And so you do have to see him play against Arizona, and you do have to see, like DJ said, a game plan against him. Like, how are they going to cover him? How are they going to, bracket him? Is BYU going to move him to the backside so they get some more one-on-one matchups? It'll be interesting to see what they do going forward, but part of that's going to be on the coaches, but a lot of that's going to be on the wide receiver and the quarterback to still make plays in the Pac-12. And look, the Pac-12, I keep saying Pac-12, the Big 12 has some very legitimate athletes, and Legend is going to have a couple of games where it's a head scratcher where you're like, oh, geez, I don't know. But I would bet, if I were betting, I would bet 9 out of 12 games this year he's going to play really, really well for BYU.
0: Here's one, and you can take this to either team or to both teams. BYU and Utah both have new defensive coordinators. They were both promoted from within. Both are working for head coaches who used to be defensive coordinators. So, you know, there's guardrails in case anything were to go wrong. I don't think we expect it in either case. But there's a lot of similarities there. Did you see anything different, anything unusual, anything that caught your eye? Or was it really business as usual for both defenses in this, in these first money games out of the gate?
1: Well, I think the part that you can see in a first game like we watched this week is the effort and the intensity of the defenses was right on par with former University of Utah and former BYU teams. I loved the effort. I loved guys flying around to the football. I loved guys playing with enthusiasm. Defense, more than offense, is a little bit of an emotional position or an emotional group where when things start to build momentum, like, it just gets better and better and better for you. And you like to see that enthusiasm. You like to see that effort. You like to see that attitude. I thought both teams had that. I thought both teams displayed some real flashes of brilliance. I think both coaches have really, really good staff members around them. I mean, Coach Schwann, I had the opportunity to be around him at Weber State. He is dialed in. He is intense. He is prepared. He was the special teams coordinator and the linebackers coach when I was around him at Weber State. He was the most prepared and an unbelievable coach at Weber State. And I thought it was going to hurt Weber pretty bad when he left, but it was a testament to how good Jay Hill really is when he left, because he was able to fill in those gaps and really make sure that the defense was still incredible defensively. But I love what Colton Swan's doing. I really like Brady Popinga. I think both teams have really, really physical and tough athletes. I think both of them right now, if you look at the scores of these games, right, they're both mad about 14 points and 7 points. Like, neither one of them are sitting around going, yeah, we were freaking awesome. We were lights out on defense. They're going, dude, why weren't we lined up? Why did this happen? And they're going to be after guys. Coach Swan is a little bit more. Well, I don't know as much. Brady Popinga is always like
2: this Kelly. Kind.
1: Sorry, Coach Popinga. He is so quiet and kind and unassuming in person when he's recruiting players. I don't know what his style is in practice. I know that Coach Swan is very, very vocal, but I liked what I saw defensively. It was fun to watch him, and I think it's more of the same. I think they're both going to take on the personality of their head coaches. I think the advantage that both of them have is that when Kalani comes and sits in the defensive room, and when Morgan goes and sits in the defensive room, they're also going to be able to spit a tremendous amount of knowledge that can be really, really helpful and really, really beneficial to these two defensive coordinators that are both in their first years.
2: Using Bryce Underwood as potentially the latest example, why do so many big-time star-studded high school quarterbacks not make it in college?
1: Well, I think one of the reasons, I think part of the reason is the same reason that star-studded quarterbacks that come out of college don't necessarily work in the pros.
2: Right.
1: Like, listen, there is something about, and I don't know what the right analogy is for this, but it's like if you give too many fish to a young quarterback or even to a young athlete. I mean, I have a total – I have a whole theory about, like, pro quarterbacks that end up being really, really good in the NFL. Like, Philip Rivers grew up in Alabama in between Auburn and University of Alabama. You think he wanted to play at North Carolina State?
2: No.
1: Do you think that Drew Brees, who grew up in the middle of Texas, wanted to play for Purdue?
2: No.
1: Do you think, I mean, with the exception of like...
2: I'm catching on here.
1: I don't know, John Elway and Peyton Manning, like most of the great quarterbacks that play in the NFL were slighted in some way. I mean, look at Aaron Rodgers. I mean, the guy played junior college and he played at Cal Berkeley. You think that was his dream school growing up?
2: No.
1: I don't think it was. And so these guys... I do think that there's something about getting too much too soon when you're young, and you need to find ways to manufacture this hunger that you need to continually improve every single year. I mean, I remember when Tom Brady was not even close to the end of his sojourn with New England, and they drafted Ryan Mallett out of Arkansas. You would have thought that that was the biggest slight in the world to Tom Brady. He was acting like the world had just like fallen down on him, that they had actually drafted another quarterback thinking that maybe he could be done in the next 5 years. And you watched him manufacture this enthusiasm, this passion for the game. And I think at all ages, it's really, really important. I think I stayed hungry longer because everything didn't work out for me perfectly, and I think it's true on every level of football. I mean, you look at all these quarterbacks, and you can go, and I'm just talking about quarterbacks, but you can go to middle linebackers that were unbelievable in college, and running backs that were unbelievable in college. Then they get to the pros, and you're like, what happened? You know, even like LaDainian Tomlinson, you look at him, like you think his dream school is TCU?
2: No.
1: I don't think it was, you know? And I think these guys, because nothing was handed to them, they continually work and grow and progress. And I think that's part of the problem with Underwood. I mean, Underwood, it was so cringy to me to hear Underwood say he's the best quarterback in the history of Michigan. I'm like, dude, what a freaking slap in the face to Brian Griese and Tom Brady and
2: Elvis Gerback.
1: Elvis Gerback. I mean, look, you might not think that they're the greatest quarterbacks, but those are really, really good college quarterbacks. Really good college quarterbacks. And you're going to come in and say you're the best quarterback in the history? Jim Harbaugh. I mean, we don't even mention – there's so many good quarterbacks. The attitude just was like, man,
2: Rick Leach.
1: He's arrived.
3: I wasn't going to say that. Arrived. I can't believe you did.
1: who did you just say?
3: Rick Leach.
1: Oh, my God.
3: Yeah, right?
1: I thought you were going to bring up Henson,
2: you know, the Drew Henson,
1: offensive coordinator. Yeah, an old baseball guy like you. I thought for sure I was going to have to hear about him. You know,
2: Tom Brady.
3: Don't you think on top of this, Riley, that there's so much transferring going on in high school and college, and players are playing on stacked teams, and the game just gets too easy, and you think you're getting better and you're getting really good, but the line in front of you is great. You've got great matchups with multiple receivers. The game gets pretty easy. It doesn't push you the same way as when your team is a little underdog and has got
2: John
3: to figure
2: Navarre.
3: Out how to negotiate trouble.
2: Chad Henne.
3: He's called it up. Now he's reading a list of, you know, the top 50 quarterbacks.
2: It's right off the top of my head. I've been a Michigan fan since I was born.
3: Okay.
2: Denard Robinson.
3: Stop.
1: Listen, I think... DJ, I think you actually pointed out what I call the Jake Heaps theory, right? Like, I watched Jake Heaps very, very closely when he was in high school. He was a big-time recruit. He also had four-star wide receivers playing for him at Skyline High School. I would watch him in 7-on-7s, and everyone would say, oh, my gosh, this guy's unbelievable. He's got an unbelievable arm. And I'd watch him just throw the ball in a cover-4 defense, which is where you're not supposed to throw the ball deep, and he'd throw it over the top of the defense, and one of his 4-star receivers would catch the ball. All of his teams were stacked, and I felt like the first time that he, like, suffered any sort of adversity at all was at BYU. I feel like it was the first time he'd ever even had to, like, go, oh, my gosh, maybe I'm not as good as I thought I was. Now, I'm not trying to rip on Jake. I think he's a nice person, and I think – but there were some things that were working against him to be successful in the college level, because his whole life, everybody had told him how great he was. And it was a real shock to his system when he realized that maybe he wasn't as good as he thought he was.
2: He was no Todd Collins, I'll tell you that much.
1: Oh, my gosh, dude. You have to admit, this the Underwood conversation, the whole comment was cringy that he's talking about being the best quarterback ever at Michigan. Come on.
2: Well, if he declared himself that as opposed to I want to be, that's two different things. I didn't catch that comment.
1: It was a declaration. Like, it was very cringy to me.
2: I'm not even sure he'd be the best quarterback at Western Michigan.
1: Hey-o! Speaking of good quarterbacks, how good did Bear Bachmeier and Devin Dampier look? Like, I love it when quarterbacks do what they're supposed to do. Like, and I know it's Idaho. I know it's Utah Tech. I just love it when they come out and they're just spreading the ball around. They're spreading it on time. They're not messing around. They were prepared. They're ready to play. It's just fun. It's fun to watch. It's really fun to watch.
3: Riley, we'll leave it right there for now. Thanks for joining us. We will talk to you again next week. Enjoy the games.
1: Have a great week. Keep looking up those Michigan quarterbacks. Make sure you text them to me offline.
2: I know off the top of my head, man. I don't.
1: All of these. I know it's right off the top of your
2: head. They're Michigan. Come on. They're on television. They're the winningest
1: program. Michigan.
2: I'm a Michigan fan, so you're not. Whoop-de-doo. You have an axe to grind against Whittingham. You've always had.
1: You are a Michigan homer. I didn't realize that.
2: Yeah, absolutely, man.
3: As of December 26, 2025.
2: No, I got family. I got extended family that are Michigan fans. So poo-poo on you.
3: Yeah, but that was because of, what is it, Grand Valley State, Ferris State?
2: My mother-in-law grew up there. Yeah. I'm a Bob Seger fan. I like Kid Rock. Motown.
1: I was going to say, him and Whittingham have a common love for Kid Rock. I mean,
2: yeah.
1: They've been rocking out together for years.
3: Have you ever heard his Motown story? Tell him about the Motown tour and how you weaseled your way into the last tour when you were too late.
2: Is he still there?
3: He just left. He don't want to hear your stories. Oh. He's out. That's a good story.
2: Next week.
3: All right. We'll do it next week. Like, we'll remember. Zero chance of that happening. All right, DJ and PK, coming up top of the hour, Michael Lev, senior columnist, Arizona Daily Star. What does he think of the Wildcats? Wildcats and Cougars Saturday afternoon. We'll talk with him at 9. Coming up after the break, caller 12, we're going to send someone out to Wings and Wheels 2026 at the Spanish Fork Airport later this month, Saturday, September 26th. Incredible lineup, rare World War II aircraft. Historic aircraft, classic and exotic car shows, autocross demonstrations, pyrotechnic display, food trucks. They got the whole bit. We're giving away free tickets right after the break. Be ready to dial after the commercial. Alex will hang up on you right now. He'll just slam down the receiver. Cappy will draw a line in the sand. Okay. Cappy lives in a rules-based universe. Don't call before the break.
2: He's starting to feel his oats now. I'm sensing a little attitude.
3: He's not going
2: to
3: deal with you if you call now. So just hold your horses, and we'll do it after the break.
4: And now, a look at traffic from the KSL Traffic Center.
5: Northbound I-15, a few crashes in Draper, causing heavier than normal slowdowns from the point of the mount up to 90th South, and again slow on northbound I-15 from the South Interchange into downtown Salt Lake. Eastbound I-80, heavy traffic from the mouth of Harley's Canyon over to Mountain Dell Golf Course due to an earlier crash. At UTA, we move your early mornings, your long days, your big plans. We move purpose, we move you. 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With your traffic update, I'm Alex Snapolis here on 97.5, the KSL Sports Zone.
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0: 12 right now, 801-575-ZONE. 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Coming to the Spanish Fork Airport, Saturday, September 26th, 9 a.m. to 4 p.m. Incredible lineup of rare World War II aircraft. Explore a variety of additional historic aircraft, classic and exotic car shows, autocross demonstrations, pyrotechnic displays, food trucks, vendors, aviation exhibitors, and fun activities for the whole family.
1: I see what Cappy did there.
0: Yeah.
1: By playing that. He went to one of Detroit's legends, Stevie Wonder.
2: You know what? Didn't even occur to me. I just
1: I was
2: feeling some Stevie.
1: Oh. Well, he's at the top of the list of the Motown people.
0: Just take a bow. Don't explain yourself.
1: I mean, there's several, but he's right there with anybody.
0: You're going to get the blame later. You might as well take the credit now.
1: Oh, I thought you did that on purpose. As we were just talking about Motown in Detroit and all the wonderful, phenomenal music that came out of that area. Hitsville, USA. A mortuary right next door. Literally. You park in the mortuary parking lot or on the street.
0: And then walk on over.
1: Yeah, it's just...
0: A couple steps.
1: It is. Yeah.
0: Question of the morning. Baseball. Where's it going to fit on your favorite sports list when it gets here? Jeff Pisan, ESPN, podcast, story at ESPN.com. Another person in the national media identifying Utah at the top of the expansion list, the number one slot. Says
1: we can't be stopped.
0: All the boxes, apparently.
1: I wonder which NFL team wants to come here. Cowboys, Raiders.
0: Are the Titans getting their stadium? Did Nashville work that out? They might be on the move.
1: Again?
0: Yeah.
1: That's a long way.
0: Whatever. Whatever works. Jacksonville's getting theirs redone, so I don't think there's any NFL teams on the verge of moving.
1: Well, maybe they'll expand. Who knows? But yeah, this will catapult itself to right in the mix for sure. And then it determines upon when you win. I think everybody should win at some point. I mean, you really got to suck to be a perennial loser the way the systems are set up for you.
0: So the one hitch in that, because I largely agree with you, is are the Rockies terrible because they're terrible, or are the Rockies terrible because they just can't get good pitchers? I mean, they're not having these 22-18 games anymore, but nonetheless, it's harder to pitch at altitude, and it scares off pitching. And if you don't have good pitching, you're in real trouble.
1: Yeah, but they got to the World Series.
0: They did once upon a time, yes.
1: They've been in the playoffs. So how'd they do it then?
0: A miracle.
1: No, that's just an excuse. I don't want to hear that. Excuses. You don't accept losing because of this reason or that reason. That makes you a loser. If you accept that, oh, we can't do this because of this. That's the victim mentality that keeps people down. You have to rise. Your circumstances could be 1,000 times tougher, but you still have to do it. It's not impossible. There's been hundreds of millions of people who've done it, but yet we keep hearing some people, it's because you did this to them. Don't take that victim mentality. All you're doing is then destroying another generation. No, here's how you can do it. Yes, it's going to be tougher, but it can be done.
0: 5 playoff appearances in 33 years. It's tougher in Colorado, but it has been done.
1: I only need one. I'm not going to say it. They signed Chris Bryant to a free agent contract, and he's been hurt the entire time. Is that the altitude?
0: Not enough oxygen. Can't get healthy.
1: I don't buy it.
0: Send him down to sea level.
1: They've had Hall of Fame players there who've played mostly, if not all, in Colorado.
0: Larry Walker.
1: Todd Helton.
0: Is that the list?
1: It can be done. Yes. So I'm not buying that.
0: Your way to the postseason.
1: Make good decisions, develop people, and away you go. That's what needs to be done. They've signed free agents who sucked. That's on them. No excuses here, man. Life is full of excuses.
0: Well, when you have multiple teams, it's easier to ignore one and go hang your hat on somebody who's winning. And then we'll have three pro teams and two Big 12 schools and seasons rotating through, go for it.
1: Yeah, and the baseball brings more than just the game. Because they'll build a complex, and it's even if you couldn't care less about baseball, look at all those years, the lovable losers that were the Cubs, and they're out in the bleachers or wherever they might be in the stadium and around it, and they've built it up now. I was there earlier this summer, been there several times, and it becomes an event. Every game day is an event, and the game is part of the event, but there's all this other stuff around it. And, you know, you have that to an extent with football, but it's not really around it. The football stadiums, they're for tailgating, and you do it. And then the next day, it's not an event anymore. The area is not an event.
0: No.
1: It goes back to what it was. It's a parking lot for students.
0: Back to a parking lot or a grassy hill or whatever.
1: Right. Yeah. We see that with using Utes as the example. They close off Guardsman's Way. Yep. Well, okay, well, then the next day it goes back to a street.
0: And it's funny to walk by there when we go to the press conference or go to a practice or whatever, because you see like a little spray paint, you know, of line.
1: Yeah.
0: Like, this is the edge of yours and where the next person starts.
1: Right. And they put up a bunch of porta potties there.
0: They do. There's always
1: during
0: a line.
1: The football season.
0: There's a line of four or five porta potties under a tree over there.
1: Right. And then when the season's over, it goes back to just being a road and an air, a grassy area, as you
0: and
1: say.
0: Parking for the Steiner Aquatic Center.
1: Right. Or the stadium. Yeah. Is parking for students, I guess. We drive up there and for the Monday thing, and you see over there on the left side is a parking lot. Well, that's not the case with baseball now. It is a year-round thing, particularly in the summer. So it would add, even if you're not a fan of the sport, it'll add so much more to the community. And if you're not a fan of the sport, you're still going to go because you're going to hang out with your people. And then it's a casual event, and then when we get into August, September, if they should get in October, well, then it is about the game.
0: And if it's not, as it's not in Kansas City right now, they just move on to the Chiefs, and we'll just move on to college football. If you get to mid-August and there's no hope, just I'm sure in Baltimore they're moving on from the Orioles to the Ravens.
1: Yeah, particularly when school starts and people go back to the more traditional life of what you got to do every day.
0: It'd be the same.

0: April.
1: And then just, spring training, you get that. Yep. People go down. I assume they would be training.
0: In Arizona, yeah. And you assume it would be an easy trip.
1: Folks would go down,
0: yep.
1: Get in some golf.
0: And spring break in Arizona.
1: Go check out the ball club playing, all those places that they play. Yeah, it would just be such a boon. And we, by the account of most folks who do this on a daily basis, are listing this community as number one. That's awesome.
0: A lot of people who don't live here, don't have any tie here, have assessed the situation and are like, yep,
1: right.
0: Utah,
1: yeah,
0: it's happening.
1: What do they care?
0: Right.
1: Makes no difference to them.
0: Nigel, Passan, whoever else, they don't care.
1: Right.
0: They're just, they
1: just
0: go,
1: telling you what they hear.
0: They go talk to some owners, they talk to some GMs, and they keep hearing the same thing.
1: Right.
0: It's all lined up.
1: Right.
0: And it is a follow the money thing. Right.
1: Well, they have this,
0: you got to have the money in order. You got to have the money to have the site. You got to have the money to build the stadium on the site. And you got to have somebody who's going to write the check to buy the team and pay for whatever the team's portion of the stadium is. And Utah's 3-for-3, and other places are, everybody else is 0-for-3, 1-for-3, or 2-for-3, and trying to figure it out.
1: Right. And the aesthetics of the stadium will be like unlike any in all of sports.
0: Because the mountains will be right out there.
1: They are. They're on top of you.
0: It'll look awesome.
1: And, you know, I've been living here 33 years. And yesterday I'm driving back from the gym. And where I live, the mountains are right there. And it I got to say, man.
0: We take them for granted, but they are spectacular.
1: I look at them. I don't think I do take it for granted. I look at them and go, this is incredible. And they're going to see that. They're going to see that on television. Oh, people will come, DJ. They will come.
0: All right. Once we get the Field of Dreams quote, you know we've hit the end
1: of
0: the segment.
1: They will come, DJ. They will come.
0: When we come back, the NFL kicks off tonight.
1: And they'll openly pay to be a part of it, DJ. Openly. Oh, they will come.
0: The locks of the week make their debut. You done your homework on this, Alex? If not, you got 5 minutes to figure it out.
2: I'm locked and loaded, ready to roll.
0: All right. Locks of the week for NFL fans. That's next. Stay with us.
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0: 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And it doesn't matter if that means the door that is absolutely secure. They've got a story about a door that a SWAT team couldn't break down. Doesn't matter if it's windows and shades. It can be remote controlled by your phone. Doesn't matter if they're trying to stay on the latest in single pane, double pane, triple pane. How do you keep your bills down? Whether it's that air conditioning bill that crushes you in the summer or the heating in the winter, they're staying on the cutting edge.
1: Yeah, there's no question that it is environmentally and also economically the thing to do. That is, those are facts, right? The thing that I like the best is the ingenuity and all that they can do, the aesthetics, the beauty of it, how it's going to change your whatever room you're putting them in. It is going to just make it so much better, and I can pretty much guarantee that you're going to be happy with it.
0: Want to put a keypad on the front door because you don't want to mess around with the keys anymore? They can help you with that. And you were just talking about the mountains, PK. A lot of these homes get built. Now, some homes are built specifically for the lot to take advantage of the location and the view, but others are not. They'll walk around your house and say, what about changing this window into a door? 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

0: The Utah County Player of the Week goes to Orm running back Beckham Curtis. Orm's rushing attack on full display as it beats Springville 42-14. Beckham leads the way, 19 carries, 254 yards, and three touchdowns, including a 68-yard touchdown run in the third quarter. Every week, KSL Sports will name a Utah County High School Player of the Week. All right, NFL fans, gather around the radio. It's back. Year two. The defending champ has retired. Jay Catch took home the double crown last year. He went the longest without dropping a game in the lock of the week. He ended up with the best record for the regular season, but he's moved on. Alex steps in. PK and I are back. Alex, this gets super frustrating. Brace yourself. PK just started this as a fun little thing. Talk about the NFL. Talk about a few games. This will haunt you. Haunt you.
1: I'm so ready.
0: I got stuck with a tie game last year. How did the Packers blow a completely winnable game against the Cowboys? And then the Cardinals, dude, running at the 1 yard line, drops the ball before he gets to the end zone. Cardinals come back, win the game. Crush me. To crushing. Crushing games.
2: Well, I mean, the NFL, there's really not a huge level of variance from week to week between these teams and these games.
0: The vast majority of the games have touchdown spreads or less. Absolutely. So it often is one or two plays. They're you know, if a really good team plays a really bad team, which is what we're usually looking for in the lock of the week, you can get a 10-point spread. But it's not like college where you just routinely see 20-point spreads.
2: Yeah, and we got great games right off the bat, man, tonight. Seattle, New England, tomorrow, San Francisco, Los Angeles, obviously a divisional game there in that case. You got three NFC West teams out there. And I'm looking at the schedule the first week. Great games capped off by Denver and Kansas City, a divisional game Monday night. I love it. They don't ease into it, man.
0: Cowboys, no. They want a cannonball in the deep end week one. So you got a big game in the NFC East on Sunday night football on KSL, Cowboys and Giants. That's your youth right there.
2: Oh, for sure, 100%.
0: Right.
2: Yeah.
0: But in the afternoon, they have a big game in the NFC North, Packers-Vikings. I saw a thing writer at ESPN was trying to predict all the playoff teams and you know, how often do teams repeat as division champs, and it's really not that often. You look at a division like the NFC North, maybe if the Vikings won it, you'd be surprised, but you wouldn't be surprised if the other three won it. The Vikings are coming off a winning record, new quarterback now, obviously, this year, and they need to win their last five games. They kind of snuck in the back door to get that winning record, 4-8, and finish strong.
2: Yeah.
0: So that's a lot of big games right out of the gate.
2: No question, yeah.
0: But we don't want to try it. Well, maybe you do. You got a lock of the week, Broncos-Chiefs? You feel like you got that thing locked up?
2: No.
0: In Kansas City, primetime?
2: No.
0: You don't pick against the Chiefs, but at the same time, Broncos are coming off an awesome 14-win season. You probably don't want to pick against them either. So avoid that game.
2: Oh, yeah, for sure.
0: Alex, you want a bad leadoff? We'll let the kid, the new guy.
1: And Kathy, I get the first pick?
2: You got to...
0: Now, are we going to do a thing where can we pick the same team?
2: Yeah,
0: okay, we can pick the same game, so you don't X anybody out.
1: Okay, gotcha.
0: But what you can't do, once you pick a team to win, you can't use them again.
1: Gotcha, okay.
2: And you have to keep track, by the way. You're the secretary.
1: You got it. All right, so I guess with my first lock, I'll get them out of the way. I think the Los Angeles Chargers are an absolute lock this week to take down the Arizona Cardinals.
2: Reasonable.
0: Chargers over the Cards. PK, who you got?
2: I think I'm going to go the Steelers.
0: Pittsburgh? Really? Got the Falcons at home.
2: Yeah.
0: Atlanta trying to figure out who their quarterback is?
2: I think it's
0: is.
2: More about Atlanta than Pittsburgh.
0: Yeah.
2: I mean, Pittsburgh's always... I mean, got a new coach, I guess, so maybe things could change. It's very rare that they have a new coach. But, I think that... I'm not a Tua guy. He got drafted where he got drafted and all because he came in relief of Jalen Hurts that 1 year in college. To me, he's like the guy who has the big NCAA tournament in basketball.
0: Yeah. And back to the whole thing about stacked teams. He's playing on a stacked team. He's going to look good.
2: Yeah, and he came in and rescued Alabama that one game. I think he made the switch at halftime or whatever it was. And I think Rodgers, he ought to have something to prove in a sense. I mean, he's going to go in the Hall of Fame all the way. I understand that. But... You know, it's been a lot of, it's been more down than up.
0: I think there are some teams that we're going to look at every week who are really bad. And so when we look for our locks, we're going to be looking for, you know, the Dolphins and the Raiders. But the NFL sets it up so they play each other, so somebody can get a win, get a little positivity right out of the gate. So stay away from that. And I think it's a similar deal with the Jets playing the Titans. So I went to the Cardinals and Chargers. The Chargers ought to be a playoff team. They've been a playoff team. They ought to do it again. And the Cardinals, it's all new in Arizona. They're just figuring stuff out. They're 9.5-point underdogs. I'm with Alex.
2: Oh, yeah. I mean, there's no question, but I don't want to pick the Chargers right off the bat.
0: Don't want to use them right away, hey?
2: No, because I think they're going to be a good team, so yeah. I'm trying to save them.
0: All right.
2: I mean, if I'm going to go the absolute, I would agree with both of you guys, but you got to pace yourselves here.
0: Okay.
2: You do.
1: That's what you told me.
0: So last year, and I thought about doing it this year, but there are some things that are new in Seattle. I took the Chiefs in the opener because the opener, you give the Super Bowl champs the rings at home. Their record is spectacular. I think they'll put it up on the screen tonight. I don't know what it is, like 17-2 or 15-1. It's something super lopsided. And the Patriots are traveling cross country. Seattle lost Clint Kubiak, so got a new coach there. You've got the running backs. They may have to go with a rookie, it looks like now. Just the two guys who carried him last year. There's just a few changes. So I'm looking for a total lock. But last year I took the Chiefs and you said the same thing. You're taking the Chiefs right out of the gate. You got to save them. And then Mahomes got what? They were a 6-win team. Take them early while they're healthy. You never know. Worry about next week. And we will. There's our picks. When we come back, we'll switch gears back to college football. Michael Love joins us. He's a senior columnist for the Arizona Daily Star. We'll talk Wildcats and Cougars with him next. Stay with us.
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0: DJ PK. We're joined once again by Michael Lev, senior columnist for the Arizona Daily Star. Michael, good morning. Michael, you got us?
1: I do. Can you hear me?
0: Yeah, we got you now. Thank you very much. Thanks for joining us here. We're really curious about the Wildcats and the Cougars. The anticipation here is very high. Is the anticipation that high in Tucson? Is everybody thinking, man, Fifita's a fourth-year starter, a fifth-year guy. This is our chance.
1: Yeah, totally. This is a huge, huge step up for Arizona after opening the season against NAU. You know, similar situation to BYU with Utah Tech. I mean, let's face it, last week's games were just the warm-up. This is the real deal. It's a game that counts in the Big 12 standings. I think, especially for Arizona, this is an opportunity to kind of put themselves on the map for 2026. You know, if they can go into Provo and upset, you know, a top 15 ranked team, they themselves would jump into the top 25. I think it could launch, truly launch Noah Fifita's Heisman campaign, which, you know, is something that the department is promoting, but I don't know if anyone outside of Tucson is really taking seriously. This is an opportunity for everyone across the nation to start taking Arizona football seriously.
2: You mentioned BYU, Utah Tech. We had Utah doing the same thing, ASU, and those teams, you know, they just blew them off the field, big-time scoring. The Cats were not that proficient in terms of scoring against NAU, although I think NAU, as someone who went there a long time ago, I follow the school. I think this is an opportunity to have a better team. But I don't really take a whole lot out of it that, wow, they didn't put up 60 or 70. That doesn't really matter to me. They did what they needed to do. Maybe they didn't have the statistics, particularly on rushing the ball, that they thought they might have. But what did you take from that game? I don't view anything like, well, they didn't beat him by 50, so that's alarming.
1: Yeah, I think that, I mean, and relatively speaking, NAU is an upper-level FCS team, so right, there may be a little bit of a disparity in the level of competition. That's one thing. I would also say that, you know, part of the reason they didn't score more points is they turned the ball over in the red zone a couple of times, right? They fumbled twice. You know, they pulled the first team offense early in the fourth quarter. So those were all factors in that. They had a little lull in the start of the third quarter as well. I think there was 3 out of 4 possessions were 3 and outs. So, you know, just little things that, I think coaches love it when this happens, right? Like the best scenario for a coach anytime is we win the game and we also did a bunch of things wrong that we can work on the following week, right? So they're going to need to be a lot sharper, I think, on the offensive side of the ball against a much bigger, more physical, longer, stronger BYU defense, I would say. You know, my biggest concern probably heading into this game on the offensive side of the ball for Arizona is, can they protect Noah Fifita? The offensive line came together really well over the course of the offseason. I like the starting five that they've put together. But, you know, the jump from NAU at home to BYU on the road is significant, right? There's going to be crowd noise. There's going to be communication issues. And then you're just going up against better players. Right. The last time they played in Provo, Noah Fifita took a beating. I think unlike any other game that he's played as an Arizona Wildcat, that cannot happen again if they're to have any chance of winning this game.
0: Noah's got to throw the ball to somebody. Richardson and Spivey were the top two guys returning statistically. You could look at them, and then in the first game against NAU, they were the top guys specifically. Richardson, though, 9 catches, that seems like a lot. He's a smaller guy, smaller target. Spivey's much bigger. In the long run, is Richardson the guy? Is it kind of equal? Was that one game just unusual, and Spivey's going to be the main target? How's Fifita going to distribute the ball?
1: Yeah, I think at the end of the day that Giovanni Richardson is going to have the most receptions on this team. I mean, he's operating out of the slot. It's a little bit more of a high volume position. Trey Spivey is a bigger receiver, great, like ideal NFL, you know, traits and dimensions at around 6'3", 6'4", you know, well over 200 pounds. has never been a high volume guy, but very high touchdown rate compared to, you know, the number of catches. So he's a guy that you want to keep an eye on in the red zone. Had a beautiful catch on a fade ball down the left sideline, keeping a foot in bounds, you know, before the second foot came down out of bounds. Great touch on that ball from Noah Fifita. Those two have a really good rapport. It's a pretty deep receiving core. There's no like superstar in there, but I mean, they really like Chris Hunter. They like the young guys who are coming up, like Isaiah Mizell. They had a couple freshmen that they're really high on, Caleb Smith and RJ Mosley. The latter was a pretty big time four-star recruit. Tight ends weren't very involved in the pass game this first week. I'll be interested to see if they feel like that's a matchup that they can exploit or an area of the field that they want to attack against BYU, because they simply didn't go there against NAU.
2: Last year, the defensive backfield, literally historic. I mean, literally historic. You cannot argue with it. All four defensive backs, or they had not all four, but four, were drafted. And I believe that's the first time that's ever happened. You trade in Stukes and who was it? Jennison Smith, Dalton Johnson, Michael Dansby. And I think we've talked to you in the past, and me having my state of Arizona connections. My first newspaper job was at the Casa Grande Dispatch, and Randy Robbins had gone from Casa Grande down to Arizona and played there and played in the NFL. So they've had a long line of really good defensive backs. Well, now they got to rebuild completely, going up against a pretty good passer. We'll see how that happens. Tell us about the rebuilt defensive backfield for the University of Arizona.
1: Yeah, they did have four guys drafted, and then the fifth starter from last year, Aiden Garnes, he actually made the Tampa Bay Buccaneers 53-man roster as an undrafted free agent. So, and I think Michael Dansby, who is a sixth-round pick of the Seahawks, is on their practice squad. So anyway, slice it, you're talking about putting five guys into the NFL from last year, which is pretty amazing. And they were one of the best pass defenses in the country. They had 22 interceptions. They were awesome. Even in the game last year, that was Bear Bachmeyer's worst passing game of the season. He rushed 22 times for 89 yards and a touchdown, and that was a huge factor in the game, combined with LJ Martin's rushing. But as far as this year goes, they do return Javion Cole, who was like sort of a semi-starter, I would say, last year. He either led or was very high in the Big 12 rankings in interceptions. So I consider him a pseudo-starter coming back. Gavin Hunter started the season at nickel corner before Traydon Stukes came back from his knee injury. So I'd also kind of call him a starter. But they, you know, this was an area where they went into the portal. I mean, this is not a program that utilizes the portal that heavily. You know, it's more of a, you know, complement the guys that we've developed strategy. But they knew they had to attack the defensive backfield. So they brought Malcolm Hartsog over from Nebraska, guy with experience in power four play, to play that nickel corner position. They brought Dwight Boodle over to play the other cornerback spot. He was last at Charlotte, but he started his career at Nebraska, and he was a pretty big-time recruit coming out of Miami. And then there's Quinn Olson at free safety, which is a really interesting one. He was a walk-on at Arizona who primarily played quarterback in high school and is a guy that they've developed. He's got really good athleticism. He sees the field well. His tackling was a little bit shaky in the first game, but I think it was for a lot of people because they don't really tackle very much, if at all, during training camp. So they were a little kind of so-so at the start of the game against NAU, and they got better and better as they went along and settled in and got comfortable. But again, much, much bigger test against BYU, better athletes, better receivers. I think it's a huge point of interest and focus in this game, whether they can hold up, whether they can carry out their responsibilities and play anything close to, you know, what last year's secondary was able to do.
0: Obviously, it would help them to see a lot of pressure on Bachmeyer. I've seen Trey Smith was on that Senior Bowl 300 players to watch list. Defensive lineman. I guess he started San Jose State. But when you look for pressures, it came from Chase Kennedy, who was actually a Utah transfer 3 years ago, went to Arizona. He had 2.5 sacks. Are those the guys who are supposed to go get Bachmeier? Is there somebody else? How are they going to get to him? Or are they?
1: Yeah, Danny Gonzalez's defense is very complex, and it's very confusing. And you will see a lot of weird-looking stuff. You will see two defensive tackles lined up right next to each other over the center. You will see all kinds of guys up at the line of scrimmage standing up. Sometimes you'll see that, you know, what they call the amoeba formation where everybody's standing up. And you just have no idea who's going to rush and who's going to drop back. I would say the goal is to get BYU into third and long. If they can get BYU into third and long, they can create those situations where they can try to confuse the quarterback, confuse the offensive line, and create havoc in the backfield. The guys primarily who will be tasked to do it, one of them is Trey Smith. He was a little bit quiet in week one. He missed most of last season because of a shoulder injury, but had a great offseason. He's as fit and healthy as he's ever been. Chase Kennedy has just blossomed at Arizona into the player that he was supposed to be coming out of high school, had a career-high 2.5 sacks last week. And then they got this kid, Cooper Blumstrom, from Georgetown, who's one of these guys. They've looked at a lot of their portal pickups over the last couple of years, guys at smaller schools who've played a lot and produced and who have traits that are good enough to play on the Power Four level. They were looking for somebody to replace Riley Wilson, who was a super productive outside linebacker for them last year, and they feel like they found that guy in Cooper Blumstrom. So I would say those are the primary guys to keep an eye on. I think it's also worth mentioning Tay Brown, the middle linebacker, who's in his fourth year at Arizona, had 11 tackles last week. 10 of those came in the first half. He barely played in the second half. He easily could have had 20 tackles if he stayed in the game. He's also a much, much improved player and kind of the linchpin of that entire defensive unit.
2: Fifita had made no bones about it over in Texas this summer when we were at Media Days that, you know, they let that game get away last year, and they've got this mm-hmm. game circled. I mean, he's been very open. Plus, he, you know, Polynesian. We got a lot of Polynesians up here, and so he's got some family, he was saying, and all that. And they really have this game circled. Any concern that it might be too overhyped?
1: That's so interesting because, like, this kind of revenge theme has been brought up from time to time throughout the offseason. You know, like you said, this is the game that has been circled on everybody's calendar. How can they possibly stop the BYU power running game? Can they break the streak of five consecutive losses against BYU, four of which were close games, by the way? The only blowout was in Provo. Others were either down here in Tucson or neutral sites. So I know what you're saying. They've tried to kind of temper that this week by, you know, hey, we were focused on NAU last week. We're focused on BYU this week. It's just another game. You know, even if we lose, it's not the end of the season, that sort of thing. But I know it means a lot. The challenge for the coaches is to get them in that right mind frame, right? Where, hey, this is a big game, but it's also just one of 12 on the schedule. And we just need to focus on ourselves, right? Do all the fundamental things right. High and tight with the football, limit mistakes, all those sorts of things. That's how you win a game like this on the road. They can't be negative in the turnover department. They can't have a bunch of missed tackles.
0: BYU and Utah combined to lose just four games last year. Three of them were Texas Tech. The other one they had to lose when they played each other. So you can imagine here all the eyes on Texas Tech and the reaction with the whole Sorsby thing. How did that play out in Tucson? How much attention did that get? What were people saying?
1: Yeah, I mean, of course, everybody was interested in the outcome of the Sorsby situation. Now, there was, I would say, lots of derision thrown toward Texas Tech as they were kind of, you know, protecting him when everyone knew that this was sort of the one thing you could not do and remain eligible to play college football. I guess there's a second thing now, and that's, like, you know, being in an NFL training camp. That also might be a deterrent to becoming a college football player, although, like, you never know what the next court ruling might bring. I think that ultimately Brendan Sorsby was – a little bit overrated and overpaid. And I don't think that Texas Tech is going to be that much worse off without him. I think they'll kind of be better off without the distraction that that situation ended up bringing. If I'm a Texas Tech fan, I think the thing I'm most alarmed about carrying over from last season into this season is the red zone is still an issue. And if BYU or Utah or whoever, you know, ends up facing Texas Tech in the Big 12 championship game, and I think they're destined to be there with the schedule that they have, that's an area where that they could focus on to maybe knock off the Red Raiders, right? Hey, let's keep them out of the end zone. You know, keep frustrating them, hold them to field goals, and maybe you've got a chance to win in a matchup like that.
2: How much has stability mattered in the program? Because obviously with the Jed Fish situation, you know, he was talking about being there for a while, and then Washington opens up and boom, and away they go. And I know people were bent out of shape, particularly one or two donors, and felt like they were betrayed. And you get Brennan, who has some Arizona ties and all that stuff, and it seems like it's settled down. And this guy might want to be here for a good while, may not be looking to bolt. So I'm just wondering, it seems from a distance that the program has settled now and is in a good spot. So I'm wondering how much do you think that that has contributed to the success of it?
1: I think it's been an absolutely enormous factor. They talk about continuity and consistency of messaging all the time. You know, they are, I think it's one of 12 teams in the country that brought back both offensive and defensive coordinators, head coach, and starting quarterback this year, right? So, I mean, that's obviously something that's very beneficial. Like, you can teach and operate the offense at a master's level, right? At a graduate level. This year with a guy like Noah Fifita, with Seth Dagey back at offensive coordinator for the second year in a row. They also have their special teams coordinator back. They only lost one of their on-field assistants, which was the running backs coach, Alonzo Carter, who left to become the head coach at Sacramento State. Brent Brennan's not going anywhere unless they force him to leave. Like, he is someone who I think will be here for 15 years if they let him. He will retire as the head coach at Arizona. And, you know, assuming that the message doesn't get stale, that's a great thing. You guys have experienced that sort of stability at Utah and BYU with longtime head coaches. You know how beneficial that can be. You know, I just think it's just so hard, even with the transfer portal and the ability to bring in a new team, basically, if you want to. I just think it's so hard when you're turning everything over every few years. So I think there's great benefit to the stability and continuity that you're talking about.
0: Obviously, Arizona was in the headlines for some major financial problems that involved the entire campus, not just the athletic department. They got enough money for NIL and the way things are going to keep up?
1: It's a great question. I don't think they rank very high in the NIL space. My understanding is, with football, for example, that their roster budget is much closer to the bottom of the league, if not all the way at the bottom, than to the top. That doesn't mean they haven't invested in the program, because they gave Brent Brennan a contract extension after this last season. They extended both of the coordinators after this last season. Giving multi-year deals to assistant coaches is almost unprecedented at Arizona. So that's a sign of investment. They also have a new sound system at what's now called Casino del Sol Stadium. They have new lighting, which was a big hit during the opener. A lot of cool lighting effects, code red sort of theme between the third and fourth quarter. So they're investing in the program, but in the NIL space, they're a little bit behind. And it's really hard unless you have like a big benefactor to keep up in that area. It's not something that they have complained about very much in the public, and they're not going to. It's just the reality that they're dealing with. So they go about, you know, player acquisition a little bit differently, right? They're emphasizing relationships. They're emphasizing development. They're pointing to something like, hey, we just put five defensive backs into the NFL. Come here. And you will develop into an NFL defensive back too. So you know, they're, you know, I wrote a column about this heading into the season. I sort of compared them to the Tampa Bay Rays of Major League Baseball, a team that is able to win a lot without a huge budget. And that's just going to be kind of the way things are moving forward for them.
0: Michael, we appreciate the time and the perspective. Thanks for joining us and spelling things out here in advance of this game.
1: Thanks, fellas. Appreciate it.
0: He's Michael Lev, columnist for the Arizona Daily Star. That's a senior columnist to you, PK, right there.
2: Michael, I've never achieved that status.
0: Well, Michael Lev has.
2: For him.
0: Appreciate him coming on this morning and talking a little football with us. What did you want me to read there? I missed that. Okay, we can do that. Hey, Explore Utah Valley. Join Jake and Ben Friday, 2 to 6, as they celebrate the inaugural First Down Provo, a new free event Friday, September 11th from 6 to 9 to kick off BYU's conference football season. 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DJ and PK, we'll come back. What'd you miss in this show? A lot of baseball. ESPN pumping up the state of Utah. We'll get to that. Riley Jensen came on to talk some football. We'll get to all that next. 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

0: BYU getting ready to play Arizona. Kalani Sitake was asked about having the defensive coordinator, Kelly Papinga, on the sidelines.
1: He's got a strong voice. The guys listen to him, and he's been doing that this entire time. I trust him, whether he's in the box. I do like him on the field, though. I like him seeing the eyes of his players and addressing any concerns right away. Headphones are nice, but I think in-person communication is a lot better.
0: Cougar 30 updates brought to you by Kenny J's Barbecue. Come visit Kenny J's Barbecue at the District in South Jordan. 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

0: 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We just heard Kalani Sitake talking about having Kelly Papinga on the sidelines. PK, the unsaid part of here is, now that you have analysts on the staff, if Gary Anderson is up in the booth and Papinga's on the sideline, what's the big deal? Makes sense to me. Now, you didn't used to have analysts, so then it seemed like a bigger decision. That's a question that's been asked since you were a beat writer 25 years ago. But to me, it has less impact than ever. Bigger coaching staffs than ever.
1: But some guys prefer to be upstairs, particularly on the offensive end. Like Aaron Roderick is going to be upstairs because
0: you can see the defense better.
1: Of his mentors, that's where he coached, is Norm Chow.
0: Right.
1: And Norm has said, openly, I don't see how you can be a coordinator offensively and be on the field.
0: And there's Andy Reid calling plays to the play sheet standing on the sideline in the NFL. And not the only NFL coach. See plenty of NFL guys calling plays from the sideline.
1: Yeah, so I just think it's a personal preference. And some guys like to be downstairs. I think Anai likes to be on the field. And he's been doing this for many, many years. So it simply just depends on what you're interested in. And Andy Ludwig is another influence on Aaron Roderick, and he liked to be upstairs.
0: Upstairs.
1: Yeah.
0: Be up high, see the whole picture, all 22.
1: I used to hang around by the elevator with a few minutes to go, and most of the coordinators that I knew from the offensive end, they trusted me, and they'd tell me couple of plays that they had that they're going to run right off the bat.
0: Nice. Know what to look for.
1: Yeah. Because at that point, they know what they're going to do. You know, they script
0: the start of the game.
1: Yeah, so yeah. I'd usually have a little brief conversation with them.
0: That was one thing when I first heard about script, and I thought, that's interesting. Not knowing, you know, the 13th play with the down and distance is going to be. And then I read a story once about it was probably the 49er offense, I'm not sure. But, you know, and they were the points they scored per play on those 15, and it was like, well, if it's that much more than what you do the rest of the game, why don't you just script the whole game?
1: I mean,
0: it's
1: impossible.
0: You don't know down and distance. I know, but to me, not having done it, not knowing, I think scripting the 10th, 3rd, 14th play. I mean,
1: but I think there's variations within the play.
0: Sure, but you don't know the third play. It could be 3rd and 1, it could be 1st and 10. Could be 1st and 20 after a hold.
1: And I don't know that you're literally going to go the 14th play.
0: They script them, but yeah, you still. There's no law that says you can't. All right, it's 3rd and 1. We'll do a little something different here.
1: I do know that Aaron usually likes to take shots early.
0: Mm-hmm.
1: I mean, you can just watch the games.
0: I think that's a Norm Chow thing. Norm was big on taking shots.
1: Well, he's
0: early.
1: Taking shots every quarter.
0: Every quarter,
1: but
0: you hit, great.
1: Aaron is particularly early.
0: If you hit, great, and if you don't, you still sent the message, and you might buy yourself a little more space. The safety might be playing a little deeper. The corners might be playing off a little more.
1: Yeah.
0: Even if you don't connect. And if you do, then it's an extra
1: Well, that's
0: bonus.
1: The reason why you take it, because your chances of connecting are low.
0: Talked a lot of college football. We just had Michael Levon, senior columnist for the Arizona Daily Star. Did he mostly confirm what you thought about the Wildcats? Is the game too
1: Nothing has changed is of the game, what I've thought for weeks and months.
0: Is the game too big in their minds? It's all built up.
1: Yeah, I think that, you know, Fofita's been open and talking about it, and that's fine. Mm-hmm. Talk about it if that's... And plus, with us, as I said the other day, he knows he's full well talking to a Utah station.
0: Mm-hmm.
1: And he knows what the answer is going to be, what the questions are going to be. And he knows the answers, too. And it is the second game, and it's rare. I mean, he'll talk about Utah at that time, but in July, he's not going to be talking about Utah because that's the second or third last game of the season.
0: Right.
1: That's so far away.
0: If you're out there talking about game 7-9 or in this case 11, that's ridiculous. But when you get a money game for game 1 and in game 2, you're playing a team you just went double overtime with, and they're 15-3 in the last 2 years since you joined the league. We don't really believe it when they say, we're taking it one game at a time.
1: Well, especially that first game when it's a
0: when the first game's a gimme and the second game is a conference opener against the team that's been in the conference title game and shared the title.
1: We know that. And Fifita has family here, and they really, really feel they let that get one get away. And they did. I can see where they're thinking. You know, everybody, well, what if, could have, and all that stuff. But from their perspective, I can see where they felt like they had that game, and it slipped away. And now the good thing for them, I don't think they lost the rest of the season at that point. I think they won 5 in a row the regular season. So they really turned it on.
0: Yeah.
1: And that's why they've got a ton of confidence. But, you know, the secondary is rebuilt, and I know they, of course, you're going to go in the transfer portal. You can't, there's no way you can bring in 5 freshmen and have them start. So you're going to go the transfer portal. But I think that is a storyline. And there are several storylines, as there are usually in many games, that this one is how are they going to exploit the defensive secondary? Because Bachmeier statistically did not have a good game. He made the plays when he had to, but he did not have a good game. And Fifita is really good. I've been saying this for 2 years. I could argue that this is the best passing quarterback they're going to face all year.
0: He is going to finish, assuming he stays healthy, he's going to blow right past 10,000 yards and probably finish with 12 or 13 in his career. The guy's been prolific for this will be a fourth straight year.
1: I keep
0: as a
1: saying
0: starter.
1: It. If he was 6'2", he'd be in the NFL right now. I have no doubt about that.
0: Did you see his brothers on the roster? His brother's a linebacker and is 5'7". Got to be the smallest linebacker going in Power 4 football.
1: That family makes him small.
0: Dash Fifita, if you say
1: and that sucks for Fifita. That literally, if he does not make the NFL, the only thing will be his height. I really believe that. That's it.
0: No, I totally buy it. Not arguing at all. If he were 6'3", I wonder if he'd have stayed at Arizona or if somebody else would have come for him with a gazillion NIL dollars.
1: I think he would have gone to the NFL.
0: Yeah,
1: after 3 years, certainly after the fourth year. After last year.
0: But he's back for a fifth.
1: Yeah.
0: Fourth is a starter.
1: And he's going to make a good chunk of change.
0: Sure. Utah, the news is lineman Keith Olsen, Isaiah Garcia, Coach Morgan Scally says they should be ready to go this week against Arkansas. Utah, solid favorites over the Razorbacks. 2-0, baby.
1: I believe that's going to happen.
0: Don't really know anyone who doesn't at this point.
1: I think we're going to have to wait till conference play to see where they're at. And we'll get there.
0: But first, handle the Razorbacks.
1: Yeah.
0: NFL starts tonight, Super Bowl rematch, Patriots at the Seahawks. Seattle ought to be going crazy. The 12th man ought to be going berserk. It's Wednesday night football. The NFL just spreads across every night of the week when possible. And it is possible tonight.
1: And I am 100% fine with it.
0: Patriots and Seahawks tonight. Rams and 49ers from Australia tomorrow night.
1: Yeah, they should have a Friday night game too.
0: I don't know why they don't, but they don't.
1: Right.
0: Seems like the opening, it could just be an opening week of football. Give somebody a Monday night football game, play a Sunday game. Then the people coming back from Australia have longer to recover. I don't know why they didn't do it. But they didn't. Mahomes is expected to start the Chiefs opener versus the Broncos. That's the Monday Night Football game to kick things off. There was speculation he might not be back till October with multiple knee ligaments destroyed late last season, but he's been practicing. They haven't played in the preseason games, but he's expected to go. And we've talked baseball this morning because ESPN's got a podcast out, a big story out. They ranked the 6 potential expansion candidates. Didn't even mention Vancouver. Utah, number 1, checking all the boxes. Ownership, stadium, the whole thing's financed. It's all there. Got the location. Somebody else who believes baseball's coming.
1: 2 words.
0: They did say 2032, not 31.
1: MLB. Baseball's already here, but 2 words. Play ball.
0: Play.
1: 2 of the best words in the English language.
0: Play ball! And ESPN and the college football playoff can open a negotiation window here. The 2014 playoff expansion seems like it is inching forward. They got to find out how much money they'll be paid for these extra games because they'll have to get rid of the conference championship games, and the power leagues are making over $200 million bucks off those. So
1: Oh, I think that would be fine.
0: See if they can offset that, and then away they go.
1: I want them to get rid of that.
0: Get rid of the conference title games?
1: Yeah, it seems so silly.
0: The conference championships won't make as much?

0: Oh, and then have a universal one. I guess it's too big for that, and the big boys don't want to share the money. I get it. I understand that. But if it's meaningless, then just have, hey, you're in this group this year, you're in this group, you're in this group. But no, it still means something. We have conference media days. It's still talk about it. There are going to be games within that matter. I realize everybody doesn't play everybody, but that's not new. That's been around.
1: It has been. Once they went to 10-team leagues and 8-game conference schedules,
0: yeah,
1: there were teams missing.
0: Right.
1: And the SEC, I mean, there was a time they only played 6 conference games. I mean, they have never really valued playing everybody. But now with these 16 and 18-team leagues, you're just playing a little more than half the league.
0: Right. So it's less, I understand, but it isn't brand new, the concept. I liked it personally when it was the Pac-10 and they played 9 games.
1: I thought that was awesome.
0: Yes.
1: Then you could crown a champ, and if there was, especially once they went to overtimes, if there was a tie, well, whoever won head-to-head, that was the team.
0: Exactly.
1: And somebody else had claimed the co-championship, but you'd look at Cal and think, you lost to USC, you're not really the champs.
0: Oh, yeah, the Devils did that one year.
1: Yeah. Nah. I know, it rang hollow.
0: Right.
1: All right, DJ and PK, when we come back, your feedback next. Stay with us.
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6: 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He was the top 10 pick 2 years ago. To move off of him is a big deal. It's a big move. The Jazz are ready to win. Cody's probably not ready to help you win. Josh Green might be able to a little bit. In fact, if you were really serious about winning and you wanted the best player of this group, I actually think it might have been John Conchar. 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
6: 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They wanted to have a bunch of picks, take a bunch of swings, and that's what they did, and they hit a few, and they did on a couple others.
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0: Join Scotty G and the coach Thursday from 10 to 2 for the Ute Preview Show, brought to you by Beehive Meals, proud meal partner for Utah Athletics. Time for your feedback. What have you got to say about today's show? The MAC wants the NCAA and college football to reverse Michigan's win over Western Michigan. What should happen?
1: What does MAC want?
0: The MAC. Oh, Ronnie Mac? Or the MAC?
1: Or is he... I know you kind of worship that guy. Is he the MAC to you?
0: No, he's not the MAC. The MAC is the Mid-America Conference. Do not worship the MAC.
1: You do too. You're all put off that they didn't put him in the Ring of Honor the first year, so he had to wait 12 months. Boy, that was a big deal.
0: He actually had to wait 2 years. He was the third guy in, wasn't he? Did he go in second?
1: Yeah.
0: Okay, Roy Jefferson went third.
1: Oh, they had multiple guys. The first year was just Alex.
0: It was
1: Smith,
0: just Alex.
1: But yeah. Then they had multiple.
0: They had multiple guys this year.
1: Are they having multiple guys this year?
0: I think it's
1: know.
0: Just Eric.
1: Okay, I don't know. But he got in there. He got his just due. Yeah. He's recognized.
0: Yep.
1: His accomplishments were appreciated.
0: As they should be.
1: As they should be, absolutely, yep. Man. He's a legend.
0: He is. And the fans treat him great. I saw a video on social media.
1: He was walking
0: and shaking hands. Everybody's giving him bones and shouting out Mac, whatever.
1: Yeah, yeah, he's beloved.
0: Yep. Jason says, hold the Big Ten officials accountable. Western won the game in regulation there at the Rig House. And that's how it should reflect and be recognized.
1: The Rig House.
0: The Rig House. That's good. I like that.
1: And that was the Bail Mary.
0: Bail Mary at the Rig House.
1: Yeah.
0: I like it.
1: Well, it's the rare game where you have two Hail Marys.
0: Elaine says, in the Olympics, 1/10 or 1/100th of a second makes a difference. Why are we making such a big deal about this? Because they don't put 1/10ths and 1/100ths of a second on a clock. Maybe if they had, it would have been more clear. You got the technology. Go ahead and do it. Do it already.
1: Well, does it need to be clear to Joe in the upper end zone?
0: Yeah, because otherwise Joe's going to think it's the Rig House.
1: Not if he's a Michigan fan.
0: Michigan, he's just like, I wonder what percentage of Michigan fans are like quietly going like, yeah, that wasn't good.
1: I think there's a fair amount, but yeah. I also think they're far more concerned
0: that
1: about
0: part, yes,
1: the
0: team.
1: Season.
0: Right. Great, you won that game, but this isn't about winning one game. There's six ranked opponents. You got to win at least two and probably three or four of those.
1: Didn't Notre Dame get in the playoff by losing to, and they lost to Northern Illinois?
0: And then they recovered from that?
1: I thought I heard, I'd have to look that up, but we know they lost to that because that was early in what's-his-face's Freeman's tenure, wasn't it?
0: Right. Last year, it was two high-quality losses that kept him out.
1: And that screams expansion.
0: Yeah. Yeah, Northern Illinois. And they went to the national championship and lost to Ohio State. Northern Illinois was the only one. They went 11-1.
1: Right. So the loss doesn't necessarily have to be as devastating. And maybe Michigan can pull off a Notre Dame because... Even though Michigan won the game, they basically lost it in the public court.
0: Yeah.
1: The court of public opinion.
0: Yeah, and on the face of Kyle Whittingham.
1: Yes.
0: And in every Kyle Whittingham press conference, he doesn't look like a happy 1-0 coach.
1: Well, yeah.
0: Why should he, right?
1: Yeah, why should he?
0: Why should he?
1: The offense was awful.
0: His post-game analysis has always been really to the point. And in his post-game, he's like, well, we're going to have to get a lot better, or that's going to be a long day against Oklahoma. That'll be a long
1: save
0: three
1: one
0: hours.
1: Drive, the very first drive, they sucked.
0: Yep.
1: And you're not going to have success. And you've got Oklahoma this week. If you ever needed a patsy, it was this week, and you don't have it.
0: No. I think they get UTEP next week for game 3.
1: Yeah, but by then it might be too late because if you do it against UTEP, well, whoop-de-doo. I don't know that they can gain much confidence against El Paso. Unless they play well in the Rig House this Saturday. For us, it's Saturday morning. I think it's a 10 a.m. start.
0: We're out of time. Scotty G, the coach, Tim Lacombe, next, right here on The Zone.
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0: Hey, folks, let's get it. 97.5 DKSL Sports Zone. I'm Scott Girard. That's Tim Lacombe. He's the coach. I'm the schlub. Let's get it, folks.
1: You're the man.
0: We are live. All right, so this is going to be a fun one today. We're live in one of my favorite places on the planet because Tyler and the crew, they're just good dudes, man. It's Tim Daly Nissan Southtown off that 114 South exit. So you can swing by, check out the vehicles. And then also we're going to chat with Adam from Beehive Mills, too. So we got Beehive Mills. We got Nissans. I know that Jake probably isn't listening right now. So I'm going to talk to Tyler about that new Rogue. And, I was hoping he was listening. But, yeah.
2: That's very, very, very well played. Good to have you back, buddy.
0: Oh, man, it's good to be back.
2: It's an exciting day. And, you know, I love, like you said, love being here. And our friends Beehive are going to make the trip out as well. And we're going to talk some, ultimately we're going to get the big dog in here and talk some Cougar football today.
0: Hans Olsen will be here from 12 to 2. So we will chat BYU football. Once the host, now the guest for the Cougar preview show. So we will fire it up to chat with him and see how he's doing and see what he thought of week number one, what you can take away from that. We got some comments that he made last week that I wanted to follow up on because he talked about wide receivers not being as worried as maybe he should. And I think we all saw that Legend Glasker might eliminate a lot of worries that anybody may have had. Now, can he keep it up? We'll see, but it's hard to believe he won't.
2: Yeah, he's electric, dude. And but I was impressed with the other guys I saw, and we have not seen much of the tight end game, and I think we may see some of that this weekend too against Arizona. So I think BYU's loaded with weapons. I think they have great skill and their speed. Their speed is the thing that definitely jumped off the page. I talked about it like blue streaks all of a sudden. Yep. You know, that royal blue was streaking across the field at a pace I wasn't quite used to.
0: You can't teach that. You can't coach that.
2: No, you get to that, right?
0: Yeah.
2: You get to that, and BYU's done a nice job of emphasizing it and getting to it.
0: I think I've told you this story once. I was playing high school football, and I was trying to do this this counter trap block, and I had to get out of my stance quick, and I had to get to the spot quick. And coach kept yelling, "Gerard, I need you to be faster." And he kept saying over, I'm like, okay, finally, I stopped. I'm like, coach, if I could be faster, I would. Like, trust me, nobody wants me to be faster than me. Like, I want to be fast, but I'm giving you all I got. Like, so this is what you got. You got to, like, genetics ain't going
3: to
0: magically
3: give
0: me another
3: gear. I need you to want to be
0: faster. Like, trust me, I want to be faster. I would love nothing more than to be faster, but it's kind of what you got right now.
2: Yeah, it's hard. It's hard to, you know, do much more than you can absolutely do.
0: Yeah.
2: Unless you get flubber.
0: Yeah.
2: And I watched flubber the other day.
0: No, you did.
2: My grandson.
0: Like the old school one?
2: Yeah.
0: Wow.
2: With Hank. And yeah, you put a little flubber, man. You could.
0: Oh yeah.
2: You move pretty quick.
0: Exactly. You can jump over the backboard. Oh, man. All right. So busy show. Hans Olsen will join us coming up at noon. Tim Daly Nissan is where we're at. We'll talk some Beehive Mills. I got into the soup menu the other night.
2: Nice.
0: Yes.
2: Well, it's a good time. I walked out on my deck last night and it was like, it is so nice and cool out here tonight.
0: Yep.
2: So it is soup season.
0: I'm a little bummed out because I had to put a hoodie on to work on the shed. It's like, come on. On Monday morning and Monday night. Sorry, it was Sunday. We're up against it, man.
2: Yeah, you've got so much time now. I mean, the season is upon us. You've got a lot going on.
0: You know, I live in a very religious neighborhood, and when they hear the circular saw going on a Sunday, I'm like, yeah, I might get called. I might get a phone call.
2: I don't know. I'll think up a story for you. Maybe we're just serving a particular group of lumber.
0: Yes, that's it. All right, let's get to it. Starting lineup 97.5, DKSL Sports Zone.
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0: Obviously, we'll talk a lot of Utes and Cougars today, in particular BYU beginning at noon. But I wanted to start the story with when bullies try to bully bullies and how that usually ends up. I think that finally we saw LSU realize the SEC may not be too fond of us right now. The SEC may not be particularly happy with the route that we're going. When they call to essentially say, we got the votes to kick you out of the league. Now, I think there is a lot more to the story than just what is being reported. And I remember David James, when I was young in this career, would always tell me a deal doesn't get done until it has to get done. And people will always posture. People will always, you know, puff out their chest to try to say how strong they are. And then everybody usually reverts back to the mean and they figure out a way to get a deal done. I actually think the SEC would have gone through with this had they needed to. I don't think they wanted to. But I do think that there's another ulterior motive to this outside of just saying, hey, get your act together, quit bringing NFL players, or we're going to kick you out of the league. I think they're trying to use LSU as a case study on what it takes and the power that they have as a conference to institute and enforce their own rules. Meaning, okay, this is our way to act like we've broken off and we formed our own college football division. But we can see what we can do with rules. We can see how we can enforce those rules without having to do it and break off first. So I think this is the SEC essentially using LSU as an experiment onto whether or not they can actually pull this off. And the fact that they're still allowing the injunction to go to the courts, where they would say, and wanting the courts to say, yes, you have the power as an institution, as a collective institution, to enforce rules to its members. If they get that ruling that they want, I think you're very close to seeing the Big Ten and the SEC break away, because that's why they're going for this. They're trying to set precedents in the courts so that they can have the rules in place to create their own conference.
2: So I guess there's a means to an end with all these injunctions.
0: Oh, yeah.
2: Or for them.
0: Yep. Yep.
2: And it is so basically just a case study.
0: Yeah.
2: I mean, just kind of a, let's see what happens here.
0: I don't think LSU, once they puffed their chest out and said, you're not doing this, LSU is never going to do it. Lane Kiffin can talk all he wants, but deep down, they knew they weren't going to be able to pull this off. The public opinion was against them. The SEC, their member institutions, everybody was against them. I don't know if you guys heard the LSU or his halftime talk, where he goes, everybody hates you, so let's just go out there and tell them to bleep themselves, you know. And so, yeah, like LSU, they love being the heel. They love being, you know, Hulk Hogan when he went NWO. Like, they want to be that guy, but they also understand, okay, we still got to be a part of this conference. And, you know, when Dad gets mad, Greg Sankey, and he says, knock it off, we got to knock it off. We can get a little crazy. We can push the envelope a little bit. But then when Mom and Dad say, hey, calm it down, we got to calm it down.
2: Yeah, and I hope everything gets calmed down, because I'm tired of all the, you know, it's so awesome that football's actually going again, and we've been able to talk about stuff we see on the field. And, you know, I understand, like, this is all, like you say, it's all just kind of a means to an end. But
0: yeah,
2: the injunctions have gotten plentiful, the court cases. And I'm glad that this kind of just quieted down. I agree with you. I think at a certain point, there's somebody bigger than you. And LSU, basically, like you said, they need the SEC to be able to do all the things they want to do. So they just kind of get in line.
0: Just get in line, do your job, do what you're told to do. I think it's pretty fascinating, though, that Lane Kiffin just finds a way to get himself in these situations. There's just guys that just, they just know how to find trouble. They know how to stir controversy wherever they go. They know how to be the story wherever they go. I mean, Lane Kiffin, if you look at his resume as a coach, it's not, you know, fantastic. Like, Ole Miss was a good team last year, and he'll lead good teams, but he's never won a national championship. He didn't coach LSU in the college football playoff last year, and even then, had he, they weren't going to go anywhere in the college football playoff. So, I mean, honestly, he coaches good teams, but do you put him in the, you know, there with, you know, 2012 Dabo, do you put him in with Nick Saban in his prime? No, not really. But the guy finds a way to make himself the story wherever he goes. And so I think we actually think he's a better coach than he is. He'll do great at LSU just because he's got superior talent. Had he gone to Alabama, he'd do the same thing. It's just, you know, you've got to be in the right place at the right time with the right talent. And I think he's going to check all those boxes off at LSU.
2: I don't think he'll ever win one, though. Do you?
0: No, I do not.
2: I just don't think he's got, like, you look at Alabama now and what they're going through without Saban. He's not one of those guys like Saban tightens down all the, you know, all the screws are as tight as they can be.
0: Yep.
2: And I do feel like part of Kiffin's issue is he loves to be, you know, like you say, the show, that sometimes that interferes with winning and winning huge.
0: Yeah.
2: You know what I'm talking about?
0: I mean, there were a lot of coaches out there that would have had a hard time coaching that BYU team that went to the Sweet 16, because there's a coach out there like, hey, I'm the guy that recruited this guy named Jimmer. I'm the guy that gave him opportunities. I'm the guy, like, there could be this weird little friction. And, of course, you got one of the best dudes on the planet in Dave Rose and a great coaching staff, yourself included, that was like, hey, you know what? This guy's he's the prize. Let's showcase him. We can take a back step to this, but it's good for the program when this guy does well. So let's continue to showcase him to the world and not try to steal the limelight.
2: Yeah, yeah. I think that's Kiffin, and maybe Kiffin gets a hold of that as he's changed a bunch. He's at least a little bit more digestible now than he used to be, and I think, but it is true. Trouble follows him around. It's just he's one of those guys that's a lightning rod in sport, and you get him from time to time. But he's in that Dr. Pepper commercial now. They pull him over as the villain.
0: As a
2: coach that's coaching right now, usually they reserve that for past guys.
0: Yeah, Bosworth pretty soon. I'm sure next year Dabo will be on there because, you know, he'll be out of a job. So Lane's able to do double duty on that.
2: What would they have Dabo run? He could run like the transfer portal.
0: He
2: was so opposed to it forever.
0: I think they'll have him as a coach of like a state U that that never wins anything, and the kids look all like they're 5'9 and 150 pounds. And he's like, but I'm going to do it my way.
2: Coach.
0: But we're going to do it my way.
2: You're right, coach.
0: And the coach is like, or the fans look at him like, hey, go get this transfer portal thing. No, I don't believe it. So I don't.
2: You're a Clemson man.
0: Oh, man. So there, you know, I love the fact we're talking football. I love we got actual games. The only reason I bring this up is that I think this is more than just the SEC being mad at LSU. This is the SEC taking the courts out for a test drive, see what kind of power they have legally, and then going to the Big Ten and saying, hey, we can do this. Look, we got a court thing here with some precedents. We got a ruling that went in our favor. So let's get busy and build something new.
2: Yeah, that totally makes sense to me. I didn't really think of that angle, but that's exactly what they would have to do if they were going to restructure this whole thing. And if you can, I like the term test drive to do because we're at Nissan today, too.
0: Yes, sir.
2: And you work that in very well.
0: You know, you come on down to Nissan. I want you to check out these new Rogues. Absolutely beautiful vehicles. And you got the Armada. You got the Pathfinder. Everything you need right here at Tim Daly Nissan. Adam's going to come by from Beehive Mills. And I think it was the summer corn chowder.
2: That's what you had?
0: Yeah.
2: I haven't actually had the soup yet. I'm getting there.
0: You're going to wait for it to cool down a little bit more.
2: Just a little bit more. We were talking about having some this weekend with the fam. So I'm excited, though. That is one of the big reasons I love living in Utah is the fall.
0: Yeah. You just hope it lasts a while, because sometimes it'll just skip right over fall in a matter of 2 weeks and go right into winter.
2: And say, boy, that was nice. That was like a survey of fall. Hey, did you see Mayfield got his deal?
0: Yeah. I'm fired up for him.
2: Me too.
0: I'm a little bummed out, though, because I've not played fantasy football in like 10 years. And my family, my extended family, kind of roped me into one. And so I said, all right, let's give it a shot. And I actually drafted the dude late as a backup quarterback because I thought, you know what? He's motivated. He puts up numbers. And he's going to try to prove the world that he's ticked off and he's playing for a massive contract. Well, I don't know. It may go backwards because he got his contract, but well deserved though. He deserved it.
2: No, he strikes me as a loyal guy. He'll be good for that money, Scotty.
0: Yeah, I agree with you on that.
2: He'll serve your team right.
0: Yeah.
2: Fantasy football I like it, but it also stresses me out. We were at Sound Sleep yesterday, and at one of the breaks, as you know, from time to time, I, you know, take a walk during the breaks.
0: Yeah.
2: So I walked into the restroom. There were two guys in there, and I just kind of was waiting my turn, and they were talking about their draft and their team, and I got to set my lineup because the games, and I just started to get stressed out a little bit, just a little bit.
0: Oh, man, that's the one thing that drives me nuts is when, you know, you got the Thursday game and you forget about it, and then you look and you had some dude on his bench that scored 30 points, and you're like, oh, man, what have I done? Lloyd, are you in this? I know it is, isn't Christian's trying to put something together, didn't he?
1: Yeah, Christian's trying to put something together.
0: Oh,
1: Lloyd's away from the board for a little bit, so
0: shocker.
1: Alex Napolis is here.
0: Hi, Alex.
1: Hi, guys. How's it going?
2: Hey, I haven't seen you since yesterday.
1: I know, man. How's it going? I know. It's crazy.
0: All right. So, you know, you guys could have invited us to be involved in that. I'm just saying.
1: You know, there was a company-wide email that I believe Christian sent out. And
0: yeah,
1: so if it didn't make its way to you guys, then I
2: blocked all those.
0: Yeah, the company emails. Yeah. All right. So how many people are in this thing from the group?
2: Oh, man.
1: I think mostly just the producers.
0: Brant's
1: in it and some of the street team, like Connor.
0: Okay, do you feel – I could see Connor being a nerd at this stuff.
2: And you got to get your lineup set at a weird – like, we got a game tonight. It's not typically on a Wednesday night.
0: No.
2: So they're throwing us a curveball.
0: The NFL season officially kicks off tonight.
2: So,
0: Patriots, Seahawks.
2: Yep. And so get your lineup set, especially those two guys who were stressed about it yesterday, if you're listening.
0: I'm a little surprised that you're not Patriots guy. The Boston thing didn't bleed over into New England?
2: No, I don't know why, but I do not necessarily align outside of the Raiders with a football team. And that's
0: on
2: a need-to-know basis.
0: You're a lifelong Raiders fan, so
2: yeah,
0: I get that.
2: No, yeah. Well, no, I'm a three-month-long Raider guy, and I'm hoping to change the juju.
0: Look, your good karma has me really actually nervous about the Raiders because you do have a tendency to uplift things that you're around, like the karma of everywhere you go to and the positivity you bring. And I'm not just blowing smoke here. That stuff is real and it follows you. And so when you take over the Raiders as fandom, then I'm like, oh, man.
2: I saw a downtrodden Lloyd. I've seen you have experience. You know, you've had some fun in your
0: year. Yeah. No, that's true.
2: Lloyd has not had a lot of fun as a Raider fan. So I just felt like he needed a little bit of it and where I can serve and aid and protect and help.
0: Serve and protect. Yeah.
2: Is that the cop motto?
0: Yeah.
2: I think I was watching cops documentaries last night. That's probably why it's in my head. But yeah, no, that's one of the great. I don't know, man. I think there is something to juju and karma. I've always believed it.
0: Yeah. I 1000% believe that.
2: And I've actually watched it in real time too. The way that the funny thing is, can I do a little karma lesson?
0: Sure.
2: Okay. So something goes wrong in your life, and you've got a reason to not like
0: karma, especially after yesterday.
2: Okay. So so say, for instance, you know, you just have a falling out with somebody. Human nature is to basically figure out a way to, in your mind, like mind hate that person into oblivion. Let's take the Kyle Whittingham situation.
0: Yeah.
2: I mean, Eric Wells said it great yesterday. He actually, you said the principle on the show. He said, you know, if you don't get caught up in the hate, just love your deal. And I honestly believe that if you can put all your energy into what you're doing and to, you know, like the goodness of it, that then whatever's going to happen to that other person based on what, if they're in the wrong, they'll serve, like life will get them. But you can't be pulling the string. You got to get away from it. You got to go, okay, I'm doing my thing. They're going to do their thing. And I promise you it evens out. I've watched it.
0: The scales find a way to.
2: They do. They always do. But you have to have the discipline to get out of it. You can't be like, I hope they get, you know,
0: yeah.
2: I hope Michigan gets their butt kicked today and then revel in it if they do.
0: Yeah.
2: You got to just do your thing and be great at what you do and let all that other stuff
0: just
2: go.
0: Worry about you.
2: Worry about you, dog.
0: I need you to tell Brody that. Brody gets very enamored with what his older brother gets to do and he does not get to do.
2: So he kind of does the little mind fixation. I hope he gets in a wreck.
0: You know, I would hope not, but you know what? My dude is a vengeful guy. All right, 97.5 DKSL Sports Zone. Beehive Mills is just a fantastic product. We're huge fans. You and I, you were a subscriber even before coming over here at the Zone. And so you know exactly, as an empty nester, how good it can be. I know, as a guy that's got a family of four at home, one time a family of five at home. And then there's some people that got the old school Utah family of seven, eight, whatever the case might be. Beehive Mills will have a portion size that's going to match that. At a little over $3 a serving, which is an incredible amount of savings.
2: Yeah, it's incredible. And the thing that I have found, because we tried a couple other places, but I think what they've really got figured out is the fresh piece. That protein's never cooked until you cook it. It's all prepped and ready to go. But then it's versatile, too, because you can throw pasta or rice. I've said, you know, sometimes with that protein, I've had it as a sandwich maybe the next day. So I just love the versatility. And dinner can be stressful. It's one more thing. It's like setting your fantasy football lineup. What are we going to have for dinner? This is easy because you just grab something, say, how does this sound? Great. Start it in that slow cooker in the morning, or throw it on the flat top, or we talk about the soups, and you've got something, and you're not sacrificing quality or flavor.
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0: It is your Cougars at 30 update right here on 97.5, the KSL Sports Zone. BYU gets set for a huge mammoth battle against the Arizona Wildcats coming up on Saturday at Lavelle Edwards Stadium. BYU got the win in Provo 2 years ago. Brent Brennan blamed the turnovers, not necessarily a rowdy crowd.
14: I didn't feel like the crowd was a problem in 24. I felt like we didn't play very well. You know what I mean? I think that's, we turned the ball over too many times. I think that's a very separate issue. They have a great crowd though. And, you know, that part of it I respect. And we know that going in there. And I think that's one of those things that, if you let that be an excuse, it will be. Does that make sense? Right? So we're there to go and play good football. We're there to go and attack this opportunity that's in front of us playing a top 15 team on the road. And we can't wait to do it.
0: It does make sense.
2: I'm right there with you, bro.
0: Yeah, I got him. Hey, come visit Kenny J's Barbecue at the District in South Jordan. Not too far from where we're at right now. Mouth-watering ribs, savory brisket, and all your barbecue favorites.
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0: 97.5 the KSL Sports Zone. Scott Girard alongside the coach, Tim Lacombe. All right, so it's a Wednesday, which means it's Soundtrack Playlist Wednesday. Lloyd has his selections come directly from a soundtrack. And you and I both took a guess, and we both went very different places. To me, this is one of the greatest achievements in cinema history. Not number one, right, Lloyd? This is Short Circuit number two.
1: Yes, that is. Well, you are incorrect on the soundtrack, but it is. You are correct. Where this is on Short Circuit two. Yes.
0: Yeah, this is when number five's chasing down a boat.
1: Need more altitude.
0: Yes. No disassemble.
1: And I knew right when you. I was like, oh, they're going to go two different places because I knew where Coach would think, and I knew what you were thinking.
2: Well, this was so. That's to me, it's Footloose, and when I was a kid driving down, we drove down Knob Hill in American Fork, and I'll never forget it. Like Paramount trucks downtown American Fork.
0: They just
2: Fork.
0: Invaded the place. Huh?
2: Yeah, that church was right there, yeah. Right, and the house. Anyway, so I mean, we kind of got into that whole thing, and then when the movie came out, I probably watched it 7,000 times.
0: So is that the winner?
1: It is Footloose.
0: It is Footloose.
1: It is Footloose.
2: How about
1: Trust
2: that?
1: Me, I thought about Short Circuit, but the soundtrack didn't have anything else. It didn't have anything else. Like, I was like, yeah, that's not going to work.
0: You probably have that one and Who's Johnny, that one song.
1: Who's Johnny? Yes, yeah. That was it, and that's all there is.
2: Who's Johnny was popular, right?
0: Oh, yeah, it was a
2: I love that song.
0: Yeah.
1: I might have been able to get Help Me, Rhonda, possibly.
0: Oh, yeah.
2: Help me, Rhonda.
0: You got, what, 9 songs to fill? That would have been a tough one to...
1: It was going to be.
0: Tough one to pull from.
2: Dude, I can't believe Footloose on the first... Like, it didn't even take me, like, 4 bars.
0: No.
1: Look at you. You're a movie guru.
0: Well, that's...
2: that one. That was close to home.
0: And that song's pretty quick to identify.
2: Yeah.
0: Yeah. Good song.
2: Very catchy. Good song. Catchy. Yeah. Very catchy.
0: Do you know who did it? I don't remember.
2: It's she's a one-hit wonder. I can't remember her name.
1: Bonnie.
0: Tyler.
2: Oh, she wasn't a one-hit wonder then, right?
1: No.
2: Was she?
0: She's no Bonnie Raitt, that's for
2: that's
0: sure.
2: That's true. Bonnie Raitt had that funky hair with like a gray stripe
0: Let's
2: in it.
0: Let's give them something to talk about. All right. NFL gets underway tonight. It is Seahawks. It is Patriots. Folks, we will have National Football League. We will have NFL football until Valentine's Day. Just let that marinate for a little bit. You have got jam-packed football, 17, well, you can include the bye week, 18 weeks of regular season football starting tonight. You'll have 4 weeks of playoffs. Come on. This is what it's all about. I know we all love college football, but really, is there anything better than a little NFL football?
2: Well, it seems to be everywhere you look, it's the league that is, in my opinion, probably the most important league in the sports ecosphere. I think everybody gravitates to it, and it's kind of cultural. And this season, I'm excited to see. You know, we've heard a bunch about the Rams and the money they spent and the guys they brought in. They look primed to do it. But I love watching guys come up. You know. Making another jump, like you talk about Bo Nix. Can Bo Nix make a jump? Can our guy Drake May continue to get better? I just like seeing new faces and new storylines, but it all gets rolling on a Wednesday night. How about that?
0: A Wednesday night. And look, I'm all for it. I'm all about it. The Seahawks trying to. I mean, look, it's pretty tough to build off what they did last year. And then you got the Patriots and everybody all fired up about Drake May. I'm not necessarily buying Drake May like a lot of other people are.
2: But is that because of the Bo Nix bias?
0: Yes.
2: A little bit?
0: A little bit. A little bit.
2: But tell me, I mean, is he a guy that just isn't?
0: I think he's got a little Trent Dilfer in him. Like, I think he's
2: not
0: very
2: athletic
0: accurate.
2: Enough.
0: I think he's athletic enough. I just don't know if I trust him to be the man to take over a game when the game's not going well. Like, I think he did not win that game against the Broncos. a backup quarterback in the weather won that, and defense.
2: Right.
0: And by the way, they did the exact right thing by throwing the Brinks truck at Gonzalez, because that dude is worth his weight in gold. That defense was awesome. Drake May did not look good in the AFC Championship game. I do not think he looked good in the Super Bowl, and that's when you need your quarterback to shine. So I want to see him play elite football in elite moments. It's one thing to rack up 340 yards and five touchdowns against the Dolphins in late October in Foxborough. It's another thing to dominate playoff games and win Super Bowls and be elite doing it.
2: And see, my read on him, I feel like where he is, I don't know, maybe gotten better, and I think has still room to grow. I think he's got a good mind for it.
0: Yeah. You
2: know? But that is why we love, you know, can he answer that bell? Can he do that next, take that next step? And the Patriots, they want to win a Super Bowl. They want to get back into that, that conversation again and get out of, you know, the kind of the lull they've been in. But the Seahawks, Patriots tonight, I'm looking forward to something, an NFL game that means something after 6-8 weeks of watching them and going, eh.
0: I do not like the Patriots, but there's always been this good, healthy Broncos-Patriots rivalry, so I'll admit that's where it's coming from. But I do like the fact that if you wanted one team or one side of the split to be successful, Bill Belichick or the New England Patriots, I would take the New England Patriots. So when those two split, as unceremoniously as it was, you kind of had to take a side. Whether you like the Patriots or not, you kind of be like, okay, you know what? Is Bill Belichick responsible for it, or are the Patriots in that organization? Did Robert Kraft massage a lineup and massage a front office to put himself in a situation where they could win outside of Bill Belichick? Two things happened. Well, actually, three things. Nobody wanted to hire Bill Belichick. He started dating a 24-year-old, and then he's stuck in Chapel Hill and just tarnishing his reputation like crazy. So that's where one guy went. Tom Brady goes to Tampa Bay, plays at a crazy high level, wins a Super Bowl. And then the New England Patriots bought him out for a second. Then they're back playing in a Super Bowl with what could very well be a franchise quarterback in development mode. And you're just fine. So the fact that Tom Brady's okay and succeeded, the Patriots succeeded, and Bill Belichick has bottomed out. You know what? Maybe. Look, but he's still a first ballot Hall of Famer and still in the conversation, one of the greatest coaches of all time in the National Football League. But maybe he's not the Einstein of football, as we all gave him credit for.
2: Well, I just think it's so hard to give one person any kind of credit. You know this, man. Like, there's so much, even in our broadcast, Brant's sitting over there every single day keeping us on the air.
0: Yes.
2: There's so many people that are instrumental when you do win, when you have success. And when that gets broken up, I mean, that's some magic, because Brady, you know, Brady was one of a kind in the way that he approached the game, the way that he approached his career, took care of his body, all that stuff. Belichick, obviously, in the early years, was not thought of as much, and he kind of worked his way through. And then the Patriots organization, you know, they were kind of that seed area for that whole thing to grow. There was a period in time where it was like Patriots and everybody else.
0: Oh, yeah.
2: And I'm glad, like, I don't love an NFL where it's like that. I like turnover. I like Seahawks winning last year. I mean, hell, dude, I'd be okay if the Broncos won this year. Truth be told.
0: Yeah.
2: I know I put on a mean front, right? Like a Raider.
0: Oh, yeah. Yeah, yeah. Just I'd be angry happy and
2: I would be
0: vitriol
2: happy for
0: and
2: you.
0: All
2: you know
0: of
2: that.
0: I know. Hey, tell you what, I want to make you happy. Come on down here to Tim Daly Nissan. You drive away in one of these Nissans, you can't help but have a big smile on your face, especially that Rogue. That brand spanking new Rogue is absolutely gorgeous. You got an even cooler Rogue coming down the pipeline, but that means you got, so when the 27s are coming down the pipeline, you got to move these 26s and you got some crazy deals.
3: It is the model year end clearance. Like, we got to get rid of these 26s to make room for the 27s. And I'm telling you, this is the best time to buy a new Nissan, because they never put more incentives than they do right now over the next couple months. And we've talked about this before, but like right now, you actually have a good selection with this deal. So maybe you're currently owning a car that you don't, you know, necessarily love, or you're paying a higher rate, or your payment's too high, et cetera. We have all the money in the world right now, literally, no, figuratively, but to make a deal happen, to really put something together to make sure that you can get what you want in a payment you can afford. And I know affordability is a big deal. You know, Nissan is the only manufacturer that has five new vehicles that are under $30,000.
0: That's crazy to me.
3: Yeah, no one else can even, like, so Nissan is the affordability brand.
0: But you don't sacrifice the quality or the safety.
3: No. No, absolutely not. If you look at the consumer reports, if you look at the dependability studies, if you look at all the different stuff, you could clearly see that Nissan is at the top of the grid on the dependability, reliability.
0: I know there's a lot of our listeners are dudes out there that love driving trucks, but the problem is, like, trucks have now turned into, like, luxury SUVs. And
3: $100,000 trucks.
0: Yeah, it's just like,
2: what happened?
0: I know, like the trucks I grew up with, you had a scratched up truck bed, doors that were held together by duct tape, and you thought it was the coolest thing on the planet. Now, if you don't have, like, you know, a maid that pops out and dusts and cleans out the ashtray, you're like, oh, okay, that's not good enough for me. So honestly,
3: what has happened to us as a society?
0: But the Frontiers, you can get a great truck with the towing capability, and you get it for a lot less than some of these other vehicles.
3: Yes. Like Frontiers starting at $35,000, right? Brand new trucks with a V6 that nobody, like all the other midsize trucks now, have little four-cylinder hamster turbos. Like they're trying to... No, we still stick with this normally aspirated V6 that can tow more, that is more dependable, lasts a lot longer, like this truck has proven for decades, and it's a lot less. Like, it's seriously the way to go.
2: I mean, if people are out there looking for used cars right now, it's probably not the time to be, like, now's the time to take advantage of all these incentives, because you're basically a money ahead to get into a newer, nicer car that's going to probably be more reliable with all the warranties and everything else, right?
3: That's exactly right. And a lot of times I take, no, it's probably a good time to buy used, but right now, no.
2: Right.
3: No, because you get 0%.
2: Exactly. I mean, there's a ton of money on the table.
3: You get money on top of that. Like, there's everything makes sense right now to come check out.

0: take advantage of mm-hmm. all these incentives, because you're basically a money ahead to get into a newer, nicer car that's going to probably be more reliable
1: yep.
0: with all the warranties and everything else, right?
1: That's exactly right. And a lot of times I take, no, it's probably a good time to buy used, but right now, no.
0: Right.
1: No, because you get 0%.
0: Exactly. I mean, there's a ton of money on the table.
1: You get money on top of that. Like, there's everything makes sense right now to come check out the new Nissans. I'm telling you, get down here. We're excited to have your show here. This is just a great time to buy a car.
2: And some guy named Hans Olsen is going
1: to
2: come by.
1: Yes, we've worked hard to get him.
0: Thank you for doing that.
1: The comeback kid.
0: It's going to be fun. Yeah. Really fun. I enjoy it.
1: This is going to be great. 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

0: 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Arkansas is the new opponent for the University of Utah coming to Salt Lake City. Rabbit Evans knows that Arkansas, they're not messing around.
1: They're big, fast, strong. They're a well-coached team. So it's going to be good to compete against them for sure. Good test.
0: Good test indeed. That game coming up Saturday night. 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

0: 97.5, the KSL Sports Zone. Scott Girard, the coach, Tim Lacombe. We are live here at Tim Daly Nissan Southtown. Hans Olsen's going to join us coming up at high noon, and we'll have our Cougar preview show with him. Also coming up at, about 10 minutes from right now, we'll have a chance to catch up with the play-by-play voice of the Arkansas Razorbacks, Chuck Barrett. So fired up to chat with him, and we'll get his thoughts on what to expect from Arkansas coming up this weekend. Look, I know Arkansas is not good. I think there's a lot of Utah fans that are just writing this off. That's a W. That's a W. I would be very careful about that because, yes, is Utah heavy favorites? Yes. Should Utah win? Yes. Is SEC jam-packed with athletes? Yes. So, be very careful, because Arkansas is a team certainly capable of coming in and causing you headaches.
1: Yeah, I didn't see a team that would take this, take a game lightly. I saw that team that had one penalty last week was definitely disciplined, where they're in the moment, did everything they could to beat Idaho. That's the same type of mentality you have to bring. To your point, when everybody starts talking about, they're an SEC team, but they're not very good. That's where you need to just clip it, right? And you just need to watch the tape. You need to see what you're up against. But if they handle business the way they did, they were single-minded in the way they handled business last week, I think they'll be fine.
0: There's no doubt.
1: And but it'll be a test. They'll be tested way more than
0: Yeah. Yeah, absolutely. That's the thing. Like, Idaho, I will always have a special place in my heart for the University of Idaho. My dad was an employee for a lot of years, and so I will always be a sub-fan of the University of Idaho. But I think Ron McBride said it best when he saw those guys take the field, and he's like, this is a bad-looking football team.
1: I mean, just that's a bad-looking football team.
0: Oh, that was good. That's a good job.
1: I'm working on him. I get front row seat every Friday.
0: Yeah.
1: Which I love, by the way. Football season is really fun. Very fun.
0: Yeah. Adam from Beehive Mills will join us coming up here in just a moment. We're live at Tim Daly Nissan Southtown. We want you to come by, take advantage of these killer deals going on the vehicles. But Beehive Mills is where you can go to get a great meal. And the great thing is it's a home-cooked meal, too. You are cooking all of these items for the first time. So when you fire up that slow cooker, that flat top, the soup menu, the ingredients, as our guy Adam throws the headset on, those ingredients are being cooked for the first time by you. So you guys are more than happy to say, hey, yeah, take the credit for it. Take the credit for it because you cooked it.
2: Yeah, 100%. We're built for busy parents, and so not everybody has time to cook, for themselves anymore. But at the same time, there is a level of, you throw it in the slow cooker, then you finish it. Like, you are doing the work. You get to cook it from raw ingredients, like you're saying. And so 100% take the full credit for it.
1: I got a really nice box this week of soups, my friend. Excited about the September soup menu. And Scotty already fired
0: chowder.
1: One up.
0: Oh, yeah. Awesome.
1: That was one of my favorite things last year that we tried was the soups, and I'm really looking forward to getting back. The flavor in the soups, my favorite thing. But just one more thing, to go along with the slow cooker, the flat top, and now you get soups, everything that you, like you said, to make those busy lives just a little easier.
2: Yeah, and there's something about this time of year. We've talked about it for you guys, football season is in the air. For us, there's something as it gets colder. You start to look for more of those warmer meals, and there's nothing better than a hearty, comforting soup this time of year.
0: Oh, that's the best. But the slow cooker menus are still available, and the flat top, which you intended to be a seasonal thing, realized that thing took off, and so you're keeping that year round too. So you got three menus to choose from.
2: Yeah, it's here to stay. The flat top menu, which is designed for your black top griddle or your black stone griddle, or a skillet on the inside. It was so popular this summer that, we didn't want to take it away. So as you were saying, the original plan was, 6 months of soup and 6 months of flat top, just seasonal and mixed between the two. But the flat top, isn't going anywhere.
1: That's awesome. I love that because I've absolutely loved it. The cheddar jalapeno smash burgers, my favorite.
0: Yeah. Oh, yeah. Can't beat it. I could, if I got a box full of just those, I'd be like, All good. We're
1: your
0: ready to roll.
1: Supply of cheddar.
0: Yes,
1: jalapeno.
0: Sir. 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
2: $20 off. 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
1: Yes, sir!
0: It doesn't get much bigger than this as BYU squares off against Arizona. 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

0: 5, the KSL Sports Zone. Scott Girard, the coach, Tim Lacombe. And Arkansas rolling into Salt Lake City to take on the University of Utah coming up on Saturday. Joining us now, he is the voice of the Arkansas Razorbacks, Chuck Barrett. Kind enough to hang out with us. Chuck, how are you, sir?
1: Doing well. How are you guys today?
0: We're doing great. Rick, glad football is finally here. Glad to finally get this game going. Where are your thoughts on this team after seeing them in the first part of the season, after coming off last year? Do you see the improvement that you'd like to see so far, or is it jury still out?
1: Well, you know, they played pretty well in the second half the other day against North Alabama. Not really so much in the first half. So, you know, maybe 50-50 would be the answer so far. I think, you know, sometimes early in the season, fans look at a team and they kind of determine how good they are by how many points they score. And I thought Arkansas was pretty good on defense and in the kicking game the other day. So-so on offense, a lot better in the second half. So I think it's fair to say the jury's still out.
2: What would you, after watching them a little bit, what's something that you're pretty sure is a positive for this team? Skill positions, the lines, you know, what's something that is a building block?
1: Well, the defense is better. Now, they had nowhere to go but up, but they're a lot better. You got to remember, Arkansas has got basically 80% of their teams new, a whole new coaching staff, a lot of guys left, roughly 20 players are still here, and not all of them play big roles. So it's a much different team, but defensively, I think they're better than they've been. We will find out Saturday night. I mean, the way Utah runs the ball, number one. But I think linebacker-wise, they're better, deeper. The back end appears to be better. Now, you know, you got to get some pass rush there for them to really be good. But I think on defense, they've got a chance to be better. The kickers, kicking game was pretty good the other day. I think the jury's still out on the offensive line, and I think right now, if you just really take a, take an honest look at this team, that's what you've got to say, is that the jury's still out, particularly at the tackle spots. They didn't run the ball as well as they wanted to. They weren't as dominant in that area as probably they felt like they should have been. So there's improvement to be made, and I guess we'll find out Saturday night.
0: Really enjoyed watching the projection, the coaching projection of Ryan Silverfield. What has jumped out to you in his coaching style, and what has he brought to this squad?
1: He's a football coach, and by that I mean I don't get the sense that, you know, he's worried about what he's going to shoot at the golf course tomorrow. Or I think he likes to boat a little bit, maybe in the summer. But he's a football coach, football guy. That's what he studies. It's what he does. And, you know, it's interesting. The job here requires, as I'm sure it does at Utah and everywhere else, you can't just coach anymore. You got to raise money. And in the NIL world, that was really one of the things that he had to do when he first came in addition to assembling a staff and assembling a roster. And but he did that, so he had a little bit more money to work with maybe than Sam Pittman did in his last year. So they did pretty well in the portal, but the jury's still out on the offensive line.
2: When this game was scheduled and the time was given, you know, the way seasons work, this was a little bit of a wrench or a wrinkle for Arkansas to deal with that 8:15 start time here in Utah. Has there been much made of that this week, or is that kind of all blown away?
1: Oh, I think if people, you know, some maybe, not that much really. I think most people know when you schedule a home and home like this and it's your time to go on the road, I mean, the league's not going to necessarily schedule around that the next Saturday. So I think, you know, we've known since we saw it was a night game, it was going to be a tough turnaround. I'm an old guy, so, you know, I'm not looking forward to getting back at 6:30, 7 o'clock in the morning. But that's what, you know, that's the deal, and so that's what we're doing. And Georgia will be here next week, and that'll be pretty tough too.
0: You know, you think SEC football, you think tradition, legacy, established alumni. I know Arkansas, I know there's a lot of notable alumni that have come through that organization. Do you feel like the funds are there if the right coach and administrators are in place to go out and find it? Do you think the revenue is there for Arkansas to compete at a high level with its SEC peers?
1: I think it can be to an extent. I don't know that it's necessarily ever going to be like a $50 million roster. Got to remember, and people always, you know, always talk about Walmart. Walmart's a publicly traded company. Now, if somebody that one of the Waltons, you know, wants to give some money, they can. But this generation's not particularly sports inclined. Just to be real honest about it. Jerry Jones is an NFL owner, but he's forbidden by NFL rules from, you know, being involved in NIL. So a lot of the people that folks think of when they think of moneyed Arkansans really have not been involved in this. Now, some have. To answer your question, yes. I mean, we've all been around this enough to know you get the right guy in there, and it's amazing how fast money can appear.
2: The SEC and LSU seem to have, been having a tussle, and it looks like everybody was able to kind of get back in line. Was that interesting for you to watch after covering the league for so long?
1: Well, I mean, it's not terribly surprising, to be honest. I mean, this is kind of right up, LSU's alley. If you know anything about Southern politics and Louisiana politics, I mean, this is just right up their alley. This is the kind of stuff they love. So not really surprised by it. I don't think they were ever going to really, you know, completely test the rules, and I don't think the SEC was ever going to kick them out. But I do think, and this is one of the reasons I do think the SEC has sought a court order that allows them to kick them out if they want. This is about who rules the roost going forward. I don't know if this Protect College Sports Act is going to pass or not. If it doesn't, you're going to have a whole bunch of conferences making their own rules. And the SEC, I think, wants to make it clear to everybody that we are going to make the rules. We've got the law on our side, so to speak, now. And I think that's part of this, too. But in the end, a nice diversion for everybody else. But now the games have started, so there's more important stuff.
0: So back to Arkansas, when you talk about players that were holdovers from the previous regime, the quarterback is one of them, KJ Jackson. What did you see from him in week one? What's the kind of season you are expecting him? And I guess what can Utah fans plan on seeing in terms of his skill set?
1: You know, he's an interesting player. He was signed out of Montgomery, Alabama. And at the time, and I think may still be, the all-time passing leader in Alabama high school football. So he can chunk it. I mean, he can throw the ball. And that was evident from the first day that he got here. He's in his third year here. So he's comfortable, you know, being the quarterback of an SEC team. Now he's got a new staff and a lot of new teammates, but he was one of the first ones that said that he wanted to stay. And, KJ, he threw an interception right at the end of the first half last week. It was a really bad interception. He'd be the first one to tell you that. But then he went 12 of 13 in the second half. And so it was pretty efficient there. The one thing that they did not do, and I think it's by design, was they didn't show a lot of the vertical passing game that I think they'll try to employ moving forward. I don't think, for example, the Razorbacks operate under the illusion that Utah showed them everything in their arsenal the other night. And so I think they'd like to throw deep a little bit more, and maybe not necessarily deep, but just, you know, beyond short passes. The one thing that he did not have to do in the last game was really run the ball a lot. And I wonder if they'll utilize him a little bit more as a ball carrier this week as opposed to maybe what they wanted to do last week. North Alabama really stacked the box, and Arkansas didn't do as good a job as they could have at running the ball. So we'll see if KJ runs it a little more. I wouldn't be surprised if that happens. Run-pass guy, more of a passer. You know, some run-pass guys, they run really well, and, boy, you hope they'll throw the ball well. But KJ's really a passer first, but he's a willing runner.
0: You know, it's funny you bring that up because I call games for Utah State. I saw Taylen Green a couple times there, and his feet, at least when he was at Boise State, his feet scared you way more than his arm did.
1: Yeah, and, you know, he became a little bit better passer when he was at Arkansas. The accuracy really is what held him back. You know, if he was an accurate thrower, he might already be an NFL starter.
0: I mean,
1: You know, the Browns kept him on the 53 man as a quarterback, which, you know, tells you that it's that athletic ability that everybody still is charmed by. You know, Taylen was, as you said, maybe a better runner than a better passer. I think Jackson's a better passer than a better, than he is a runner. I think the question's going to be, and it always is for a first year starter, what kind of decisions does he make? You know, what does he do when he sees something that maybe he's not been out there every day in practice? I think those are the questions that still really haven't been answered with him yet.
2: Chuck, when you talk about the defense being better, where did you see that? You see that up front? You see that rallying? You see that in coverage? What was what's your take on the defense? And where do you feel like they've improved?
1: Well, I thought they tackled better, number one. You know, this was really not a good tackling team last year, and it was different guys. But I thought they tackled well. The one thing that I did notice, and this goes back to the spring game, is particularly the linebackers. They pursue the ball really well, side to side. That's obviously one of the things you've got to have defensively, and they didn't have as much of it maybe in the past as they needed. So the fact that it was noticeable and stood out kind of tells you maybe where they were before. That's one of the things that was noticeable really from spring practice on was the pursuit of the ball. But this team, at least through the spring game and the first game, has been a much better tackling team than last year's team was.
0: I'm always interested in, especially different parts of the country, what the recruiting looks like. And we always hear about athletes in Florida, Texas, Georgia, Alabama. What kind of how many athletes is the state of Arkansas producing and sending to the D1 level?
1: Well, not anything like a lot of the other, you know, deep southern states, particularly Louisiana, Mississippi, Alabama.
0: Yeah.
1: Now, we've got some. In fact, I think a couple of them are out there. We produce some here and there. It's very seldom that you have, you know, the five-star. You'll have a few four-stars here and there. This is economically, it's the side of the state that does well economically may not be the side of the state where maybe the best players are, but the side of the state where the best players are, they got three coaches on a staff, maybe four. It's just they're just not, they don't have the development that they once did. That's what I'm trying to say. And so it's a mixed bag in state. When Arkansas has done well over the years, Northeast Texas, just as a university, large student population out of the Dallas area. A lot of kids from Dallas come up here and go to college. It's hard to really overestimate the population of Texas or overstate the population of Texas. Filling out my spotting boards for this game, you got a lot of guys from Texas on that roster, and so does everybody else.
0: Yep.
1: So, but the northeast part of Texas, particularly Arkansas, has always had to go in and do well in.
2: Have you ever been to Utah, Chuck, in your time calling games?
1: Well, we played BYU in 22, and so okay. We were out there for that. My other experience has been through the Salt Lake Airport three or four times. So this will be the first time to actually be outside the airport. You know, I think we landed in Salt Lake when we went to Provo. The truth is, I don't recall. But this will be the first time we're staying down the street from the Capitol, so I'm looking forward to that.
2: Nice. Yeah, well, we got some good, depending on what you want to eat, man, we'll steer you
0: in the
2: right
0: direction. we got you covered, man. We'll get you to
1: good.
0: A good place.
1: Good. Yeah, there's always food consumed.
0: Oh, yeah, there's no doubt. You can't travel on those charters without gaining a pound or two because those athletes
1: you're right
0: eat well.
1: About that. You got to get your steps in this time of year, that's for sure.
0: Hey, we appreciate your time. Thanks for hanging out with us. Enjoy your stay here in Salt Lake City. Hopefully you got a good game coming up on Saturday, and we'll talk again
1: soon. All right. Thank you, guys. I appreciate
2: Thanks,
1: you
2: Chuck.
1: Me.
0: There he is, Chuck Bear, play-by-play voice of the Arkansas Razorbacks. You know, it's funny because you think of the SEC and you think of the Blue Bloods, you know, Alabama, Florida, Georgia, LSU. Like, Arkansas has been around and playing football at a high level as long as those guys, but you don't necessarily combine Arkansas with that group.
2: You don't. And probably the reason why, you just talked about it, the recruiting base. I mean, that was an adept question to ask, but not quite what some of those other states are. And I do have, having gone to high school in Dallas, a bunch of my friends, you know, that Arkansas was one of those choices that people were tethered to from there. So, I'm excited to watch it. I just listening to them, they've got a long way to go. And I think Utah, if they handle business, you know, this is a group I expect to get better under Silverfield, but it's going to take a little time.
0: So last year they started awesome, 2-0, 52-7 against Alabama A&M. Then they put up another 50 burger against Arkansas State, won that 56-14. And then
2: the season called.
0: And then things got a little rocky. They lose to Ole Miss. They lose to Memphis. You know, the thing that's crazy about them, and I should have brought this up with Chuck, they lost 10 in a row to finish that season. 1, 2, 3, 4, 5, 6 of those 10 losses were one possession games. Ole Miss, 6 points. Memphis, 1 point. Tennessee, 3 points. Texas A&M, 3 points. Mississippi State, 3 points. LSU, 1 point. I mean, it's just that was a team that fought. They just couldn't get over the hump.
2: Yeah, Sam Pittman was fired mid-year, and then Buck Petrino came in and took over and got the goose egg, to add to his stellar legacy at Arkansas.
0: All right, 97.5, the KSL Sports Zone. Scott Girard alongside the coach, Tim Lacombe. We're down here at Tim Daly Nissan Southtown. We'd love for you to come by and say hi. And if you're around and want to chat with Adam, Adam can give you an up-close and in-person conversation about all you need to know about Beehive Meals. In fact, if you want to sign up with Beehive Meals, I'll let you borrow my laptop. Don't look at the browser history, but just I'll let you go to beehivemeals.com on my laptop and get you set up. We'll get you $20 off using the promo code The Zone. We'll set you up on a subscription. You can cancel at any time. That's going to get you another 10% off. So, I mean, Adam, we can just do it all and then send them over to Tyler and they can drive away in a new Nissan. So, win-win.
2: Autograph a good from partnership. Scotty.
0: Yeah.
2: And I'll give him go get them. You know, we're all the job.
0: If people don't know, like they've heard Beehive Meals, you're now an institution. People know the name. But one day your wife woke up, right, pre-pandemic, and said, I need to find a way to help provide for my family and provide maybe some supplemental opportunities. And, geez, seven years later?
3: Yeah, it goes by fast as well. And she has a very powerful founding story. It doesn't make me look the best all the time because part of it is me losing my job, or at least about to lose my job. But, yeah, she rolled out of bed, wrote down a list of things that she's good at, and a lot of that stuff was homemaker stuff because she was a stay-at-home mom at the time. So there's things on there like baking and crocheting. But freezer meals, that's something that's been in our community for a while, which essentially the idea is you batch prep a bunch of meals, throw them in your freezer, and then in our case, you cook them in a slow cooker. So that's been in our community for decades, but nobody had productized it the way that we had up to that point. So she writes down that list, goes on Facebook, says, hey, I've got this idea. You know, what do you guys think? And within that first day, she sold over 500 meals.
2: Unreal.
3: So it just shows the demand. And I think one of the – so it's more than just food. It's really we're selling a convenience for busy parents. So, I mean, just think, you know, how often we have to figure out what we're eating for the next meal, whether that's breakfast, lunch, or dinner. You know, in today's day and age, both parents are expected to work outside of the home just to keep up. And then they've got to come home to parental duties. And one of those key things is, you know, putting, a dinner on the table. And just to clarify, like, we're very much chasing the convenience. We want this to be as easy as we can for you. We're not trying to be the everyday dinner. So it's very much, you know, we're there in the freezer for when you need it. When you want to go out, still go out. You won't have anything that's in your fridge that's about to expire. Like the freezer, our meals will stay there for, you know, 6 months to 12 months, depending on how, you know, well, you if it's safely frozen, and then it's just there to pull out and off you go.
2: We've been using it a long time, over 2-3 years, I think. And then obviously coming here and, you know, being able to get to talk to you guys and know you. But we actually started doing it because we became empty nesters. And it's hard. It's hard to prep for two. We basically gave it a shot. We tried some others. But it was, I think, the convenience, ease, and the quality. Like, I could tell. You said it last week to me, but the protein's cooked that first time. That's why it tastes so good, right? We've been... One thing, though, I would say, if you're a parent out there and you've got kids at college, or you've got like new baby, we just had a new baby last week, you know, our grandkids. So that's a good thing too, to be able to gift that to your kids and make it just a little easier during those busy times.
3: Yeah, we have a very gifting community, very supportive community. So whether it's good or bad, you know, good things such as, you know, a graduation, you know, they're going to school for the first time, or a baby. In your case, or even bad things that somebody's going through something trying, we have a very supportive community that shows up with a lot of food often. Often that is warm meals. Where our meals do a lot of good is, after some of that support disappears, you know, you have these in the freezer, they can just easily pull, put in their crock pot, and away they go.
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5: Water runs Utah, and it's running out. 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
1: It is your Cougars at 30 update right here on 97.5, the KSL Sports Zone, as BYU gets set for a massive battle coming up as they will square off against Arizona. Kalani Sitake knows that Noah Fifita, he's a tough man to prepare for.
2: He's the same guy. He's always efficient. His football IQ is really impressive, and the things that he can do on the field. And he can do it with his legs, too, but he's got such a strong arm. So it's going to be really hard to confuse him because he does get confused easily. So we have to find ways to disrupt their passing game and disrupt the run game.
1: That is your Cougars at 30 update, brought to you by Kenny J's Barbecue. All you have to do is go to Kenny J's Barbecue, check out the mouthwatering ribs, savory brisket, and all your barbecue favorites in the district in South Jordan.
3: 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Now, here's the good.
1: It is your good, it is your bad, it is your ugly right here on 97.5, the KSL Sports Zone. Hey, before we get to the good, it's a Win Ticket Wednesday. 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That's 801-575-ZONE. You'll win a family four-packet tickets to Wings and Wills 2026 coming to the Spanish Fork Airport on Saturday, September 26th. From 9 a.m. to 4 p.m. So all you have to do is be caller number 12, 801-575-ZONE. That's 801-575-ZONE. All right. This could be the bad. This could be the ugly. I'm going to go put it on the good just because it's the NCAA realizing, uh-oh, we got a problem and we got to fix it. See, here's what the problem. This is what's bad about the NCAA. Well, there's a lot bad about the NCAA. But everything they do is reactionary. They're never proactive. So it's like, okay, let's say you come down here and you buy a Nissan. Okay. Nissans are incredible vehicles, but if you never change the oil, you're going to blow an engine, right? And so it's like, okay, I could either every 3,000 to 4,000 miles come in and get my oil changed, or I could just wait until my engine blows and then I'll address it. That's what the NCAA is. They're like, we're not changing the oil. We're just going to drive this thing. And then when it blows, then we'll figure out how to deal with it.
4: Amen to that. I concur.
1: And so they now have a new guidance, quote, to establish a standard timing protocol that ensures consistency in the administration of all college football games. Of course, this is all on the heels of the Western Michigan debacle. ESPN got a copy of the memo. And it said the official time for all college football games is the time displayed on the in-stadium game clock. When a replay review requires time to be restored or otherwise adjusted, the replay's official will be based on the embedded game clock contained within the program feed. If the broadcaster is unable to provide an embedded game clock, the replay official will use the game clock graphic displayed as part of the broadcast feed. So essentially, the NCAA had no rule in place on this. And so you've got Michigan and the Big Ten, which had their own internal clock, and they've got the TV and the stadium clock that was a second off. And the Big Ten decided to go by their clock, and that's why they have the mysterious clock that everybody's like, well, okay, that's interesting. And, where the extra second was granted. Unfortunately for Western Michigan, this does them no good, but it's the NCAA saying, yeah, we were wrong. We had an issue. But hey, don't worry. We're fixing it. So everything's good now. Nothing to see here.
4: Equity. Fairness and equity for all. After a crisis.
1: So
4: I will say that the Michigan's new entourage would say, don't like the outcome? Wait a second.
1: Hey, we gave you two opportunities to stop it, and you couldn't do it. But had this guidance been in place, had this rule been in place, Western Michigan would have won that game.
4: They would have. I wonder if the shoe was on the other foot and Western Michigan had one more play, if they would have really dug up all that that extra clock and the footage and everything to make sure they got one more sling at the end zone.
5: I don't think you need to wonder about that.
4: Okay.
5: Because the answer is no.
4: Okay. Well, I'm making sure.
1: And if Michigan appealed and said, no, we should have won that game, the NCAA would be like, yeah, you're right. You're right. Give them, get, let's, we're going to,
4: well,
1: that
4: game
1: that.
4: Has been appealed.
1: Yeah.
4: And have, in your, to your knowledge, have you known about a in season?
1: Never. And the NCAA actually sent out a statement that goes, we don't reverse games.
4: Okay.
1: So yeah, you're going to take that L and you're going to like it.
4: And,
1: but
4: you know,
1: deep down, you'll always know that you should have won.
4: 109 years and they'd never beat them. Like, that is a really sad deal because those kids deserved it.
1: Oh yeah. And, absolutely.
4: But for the extra clock.
1: Just,
4: oh, that clock's not. Oh, we've got another one over
1: Oh, okay. Well, wait.
4: Wait a second.
1: Bob. Hey, wound the clock to 1 second, and let's say that's our clock.
6: Oh, this is, it's just an old stopwatch. This is what I had.
1: They don't care. We're fine as long as it's a clock and we say it's ours.
4: You've been part of those where the basketball get, where the guys get a stopwatch.
1: Like, oh yeah.
4: Dave Hall goes over. And they time the play, you know. It's like, caramba.
1: Oh, man. So, yeah, Western Michigan. Sorry, folks, but, yeah, you got screwed.
4: But the good on that is that now we've got a system that will make sure, unless, you know, it'll never happen again.
1: It might be 100 years until that happens again or anything like this. This is the likelihood of this ever happening again is like next to nothing. But it seems like this was a fair rule. Like, this should be something that should be in place for, I mean, look, you know, if something happens and, you know, there's an issue with the clock, okay, where do we go to? Let's go to this TV clock. That's the one we go to. It just seems like this should be a rule that's been in place forever for all clock issues.
4: So we've got this other clock. It's been 3 clocks ago, but it's hardwired still, and it's showing a second.
1: Yeah.
4: So let's go with that.
1: There was, I was at my kid's game a couple of weeks ago, and they were having some clock issues. So the official said, we're going to keep the time on the field. And it was during a third quarter, and that third quarter seemed like it was going to go forever. I thought they'd like cut it short, like, hey, we can get home a little early. I think they got paid. I think they're getting paid hourly because those officials, man, that third quarter, even my kid was like, do you know how long that? And then the clock magically worked in the fourth because I think everybody's like, we're ready to go home now.
4: They stand in the back and give the signal,
1: All right, 97.5, the KSL Sports Zone. There is your good. Let's get to the bad.
7: Now the bad.
1: It's the good, it's the bad, it's the ugly right here on 97.5, the KSL Sports Zone. The shooting case for Elijah Bieniemy's case is moving forward after a psychological evaluation determined that the son of Kansas City Chiefs offensive coordinator Eric Bieniemy is in fact competent to receive counsel and understand the charges against him. The evaluation filed under seal September 3rd essentially says that the case can go forward. Elijah Bieniemy, in just a horrific moment, looks to obviously created just a horrific situation, but his public defender requested a mental health evaluation before the case could proceed. And here's the quote, said the defendant appears to suffer from significant mental health issues, but we feel he is competent to hold trial. He has allegedly shot his mother, Mia, Eric's wife, at the family Virginia townhome in late July. But Eric Bieniemy did tell reporters that his wife is on track to make a full recovery. So that's awesome.
4: That is great. I mean, you've heard so many of those they've gone awry. So at least that one, while, you know, still horrific and troublesome and everything else, at least it, it could have been worse, and I'm glad it's not.
1: I just can't imagine what that's like to be at a trial where your son is being tried for attempted murder of your wife,
4: right?
1: And to have your wife with you, you're both staring at the kid that you brought into the world that you've loved for 27 years. I can't imagine the emotion involved in that.
4: No, and prayers out to them. Sport is awesome. It diverts our attention. There are much bigger things. And for that family, that's a very, very pivotal big thing in their entire existence. So I just hope it all goes okay. You know, hope it all goes okay.
1: Yeah. I mean, that's pretty much all you can hope for at this point, because that is just a nasty, horrific situation.
4: I got an ugly one.
1: Oh, yeah. Let's do it. Let's get to the ugly.
4: All right.
8: And, of course, the ugly.
4: Nothing says never. Nothing's been better ever over here than filing for bankruptcy, which is, you know, it's part of this whole process. But I just had this thought, you know. Hey, we're going to bankruptcy court when we come back. We are going to really kill it.
1: This is just a organizational reshuffling.
4: Just
1: the
4: next
1: this
4: phase.
1: Is.
4: Just the next phase.
1: Yeah. Liv. Yeah, sorry.
4: Yeah, Liv is, you know, they're filing bankruptcy, and the league indicated it had been between $100 million and $500 million in assets and $500 million to $1 billion in liabilities. That, my friends, does not balance. Just where I grew up, where I come from.
1: I'm no business major. I'm no economist. But to me, that doesn't look like great math.
4: Not sustainable, which is why you get bankruptcy involved. But just this whole saga with Liv has been one. And this is, to me, it looks like an opportunity to restructure, you know, get somebody else to give you some money and see if you can make a go of it. But I'm not. It seems to be bad. Good money thrown after bad to me.
1: Yeah. I hope the players that made the jump and altered their legacy and their histories, I hope the checks cleared. I hope they got their money, because the PGA Tour is going to be very, very picky on who they allow to come back.
4: Well, they do owe some money to these guys. And so that's going to be part of it, too. They've got to be able to figure it out. And, you know, Scott O'Neill, who is the who's the CEO of Liv, says now it's time to enter the next phase of Liv Golf. Today we took an important step toward getting there. Liv Golf has entered a court-supervised restructuring process that provides us with a time and framework to address previous financial obligations and complete a transaction that will make the league's next phase a reality. Put simply, this is my favorite, this process is designed to build a stronger and more sustainable future for Liv Golf. Well, they don't have one. So I don't know how you can make a bigger or stronger one, because it's bad golf and nobody cares.
1: Look, I'm not a diehard golf watcher. I'll watch every major. I'll watch when there's really good storylines involved. But I just don't flip on a golf tournament just to flip it on. I never, ever. In fact, I never even knew where to find one, let alone actually watch a Liv golf tournament.
4: I watch PGA all day long because you can kind of, it's tranquil. You kind of sleep to it. I mean, the Liv there, it's like an MTV camera. You know, guy standing there, everybody's got shorts on, the loud music. I can get that at the Muni.
1: Oh, yeah.
4: I do that just fine at the Muni.
1: Yeah.
4: Watch guys I don't really care about golf.
1: Yeah.
4: And do that all day.
1: And, you know, a lot of guys on that Muni can bomb it a mile. Okay, that's great.
4: For me and my house, we're tour guys,
1: yeah,
4: Scotty.
1: We're
4: PGA guys.
1: Stick with the old PGA Tour, and now that the Liv has gone bankrupt, it's probably not too long before the whole thing goes belly up. All right, joining us now, the man, the myth, legend, it is Tyler, as we are live here at Tim Daly Nissan. 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
9: Yeah, absolutely. I mean, to give you an idea, we have the basically the 40-mile-per-gallon Sentra, the all-new Sentra, you can lease right now for $199 a month as part of the model year end.
4: $199 a month.
9: $199 a month.
4: Where are we going back to 88?
9: Yeah, you're probably spending more than that on your cell phone.
1: Oh, yeah. Easy. Easy. Yeah.
9: You know, the Apple event today, they announced all the new Apple stuff. I'm like, man, this everything is so expensive.
1: Yeah.
9: Everything is so expensive. But your car doesn't have to be right now with the payments we're offering. We also have 0%. We have the Rogue Platinum that has an incredible lease right now that you can lease for $399, and that's a $43,000 vehicle. So, I mean, just incredible savings right now with the model year end. Close with 0%. You don't have to have perfect credit. You don't have to have any money down. And plus, we'll give you more for your trade to make a deal happen, because we have such a big used car department that we need to feed, which makes your vehicle worth more to us. So it's a wonderful time to come take advantage of the year-end savings.
1: All right, so you're crazy upside down. Maybe you have credit issues. Maybe you're, I don't know, maybe 14 months in a 3-year lease.
9: Yeah.
1: Let's go. You can make that work.
9: Someone who drives to Logan a lot and back.
1: Hypothetically. Yeah. I mean, that 40 miles a gallon sounds pretty good, actually.
4: Back and forth to Home Depot for supplies, you know, stuff like that.
9: To build a shed. Why not?
1: Yeah.
4: And it looks amazing, by the way.
9: We'll put a trailer on the back of it.
1: Yeah.
4: There you go.
1: Well, or maybe we'll just look at the Frontier. So, I mean, that guy would look at that.
9: That guy would look at the Frontier. And
1: yeah,
9: that's
1: exactly.
9: Very durable, best value in the market, most bang for the buck than Nissan Frontier as well.
1: Come on down here. Again, 0%. You get more for your trade-in. Don't worry about credit issues. Don't worry about leases. Don't worry about any of that other nonsense. Look, Tyler's seen worse. Just come in and say, look, I need some help. This is my situation. Just lay it out there. Nobody judges you. And they'll try to put something together that will work for you. 0%. Again, the lease models, the numbers, you don't have to have perfect credit. I'm telling you, this is the best staff to work with. They'll help you every step of the way.
9: We can even throw in some Beehive Mills with purchase.
1: Okay. I was going to ask you that.
9: Let's combine this.
1: All right. So you want a
4: stacking.
1: Everybody who buys a new vehicle today gets I don't know. Should we talk to Adam?
9: Yeah, we're going to have it at the next break.
1: Okay, we'll announce that.
9: Okay.
1: I like that.
9: All right.
1: So, yeah, get ready to buy a vehicle, and we'll feed your family, too. It's all right here on 97.5, the KSL Sports Zone.
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1: Hey, it is time, folks. 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You're letting that cold air right into your house. So let's get them fixed.
4: Yeah, I actually did this. We moved to Murray this year and came into the house.

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0: It is your Utes at 50 update right here on 97.5, the KSL Sports Zone, as the Utes get set for Arizona coming into town. Of course, Arkansas, as the Razorbacks, led by KJ Jackson, a true dual threat quarterback. Morgan Scally's preparing for that with his defensive front.
8: He's a bigger guy, and so when you're facing those bigger quarterbacks, you can drip off. You're coming with a lot of speed. You really got to be able to break down and tackle thick. It's not like you can trip him up that easy. He can throw the ball. He's shown the ability to do both with the starts that he had last season. So they don't do a whole lot of dedicated Q run game with him, but they have it in their arsenal. We've seen that from what Coach Silverfield did at Memphis. So we've got to be able to prepare for both.
0: Your Utes at 50 update brought to you by Kenny J's Barbecue. 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

0: 97.5, the KSL Sports Zone. It is a Footloose soundtrack day as Lloyd has gone to the old school 80s shot right here in Lehigh, correct?
1: Yeah, Lehigh, the roller mill scene. American Fork, a little bit of the house and the church. But yeah, I filmed, I think Payson High School is where the high school is.
0: Oh, I think you're
1: so
0: right.
1: So they spread it all throughout Utah County.
0: All right, so yesterday, I know you guys played this. I wasn't on the show yesterday, but so Dabo, I have not heard this.
1: Oh, this is good.
0: So Dabo went after a reporter?
1: Yeah, Lloyd, let's let Scotty in on this one. This
0: one's Dabo, no. No, Dabo, don't.
2: Oh, do you regret anything about your off-season roster construction right now?
3: Chapel, you come with all these questions. I tell you, you're the gotcha guy. No, I don't. I don't, man. I regret being 0-1 right now. I regret that. But no, what can you ask me that at the end of the season? You know, the season ain't over. I mean, we got one game, we got 11 more. What if we go 11-1? You promised me you'll ask me that then?
2: Yeah.
3: Okay, good. I'll answer it.
2: Yeah.
3: All right. But I'm not answering questions like that, you know, Chapel. I know that's your role, and that's in this environment, you know, to be the guy that wants to create all the controversy and ask the controversial questions. If that's who you are, that's fine. I get it. But I'll answer that in the season. We played one game. One game. All right? Did you play football?
2: No.
3: Okay. Well, they give you 12 games, and at the end of the year, you count them up. All right? And you know, that's when those type of questions are fair to me. You know, not after one game, to maybe the best team in the country. Maybe the best team in the country. All right? Now, other people have good teams and coaches and things like that, too. So I give them credit. We got 11 more games to go battle. Then we'll count them up. Then you can ask me whatever question you want.
0: All right. About 90% of that I actually think is fair.
1: Yeah, I know for sure.
0: Yeah, like honestly,
1: we are one game.
0: I don't have any issue with the question, none whatsoever. It's a fair question to ask, and then it's a fair way to answer. Like, hey, it's one game. All of our goals are still like Bronco Mendenhall's got the same thing. They just lost to Idaho State. What's Bronco Mendenhall going to say? Man, my roster stinks. You don't see Dabo like, man, my roster stinks. We missed on all these guys in the portal. No, you're like, hey, we played one game. Come and let's evaluate after the season's over. That's all I'm asking. But then when you get into the, hey, did you play football? Well, you see, we have 12 of these, and then you add up one. Okay, you don't need to be a condescending jerk. But for the most part, his message is right. Like I was planning on far worse. I was hoping for far worse, but he was being a condescending SOB. He is in his last year at Clemson. It has been a dramatic failure for him since the portal and NIL came to play. But he does have 11 games left to prove himself.
1: Yeah, he does. And you're not going to comment on, yeah, my roster's horrible. I'm with you on that. But he, from the very beginning, he was like, you're the gotcha guy.
0: You gotcha guy.
1: You're the gotcha guy. He was doing kind of that Jerry Jones smiley mean face. And he knows, dude. Like, I said this yesterday. There's a groundswell, right?
0: Yeah.
1: Things get going, and then, like, he's going to have a heck of a time fighting it off because they're just not very good. And they'll get enough wins in the ACC. But, dude, he's in a different era. He's coaching in a different era in this era, which is not good.
0: Yeah.
1: It's hard to compete.
0: All right, 97.5, the KSL Sports Zone. The great Hans Olsen, my guy, is going to throw on a headset for the first time in about 8 months.
1: I'm waiting for his entourage to show.
0: Oh, Hans is a one-man show.
1: Oh, okay.
0: Yeah, no, that means you would have to pay people.
1: Oh, that's true.
0: And that's not going to happen.
1: Yeah, no. That you make it work.
0: And besides, does a man like that need security? Not really.
1: He can handle his own. He can handle his own.
0: If somebody wants to tussle, he'd be more than happy to throw down with you.
1: I'm a grown man, and he can throw me around like a flour sack.
0: Adam's with us. Look, you don't have to have the flour sacks in the pantry. You got everything ready for you at Beehive Meals. It's really simple. Those meals show up at your door, whether it's a slow cooker, whether it's a flat top, whether it's a soup menu. You guys have it all. And I love how you built this. I love what you built. I can't be more excited for you and your wife and your family and that organization down there.
4: No, thank you. And, I mean, we're very much a Utah-based company.
0: Oh, yeah.
4: You know, we started in Farmington, just north of Salt Lake, and really just branched out from, you know, Davis County to Weber, then Salt Lake and Utah, to now serving all 50 states across the nation.
1: That facility you built is second to none, and you're going to be able to serve so many great people doing that. The that's got to feel good knowing there's a meals going to 50 states with y'all's branding, your packaging, your idea, and serving that many families. That's got to feel real good.
4: No, it does. And I'm glad you guys were able to come down, because it is, it's neat to see behind the scenes and how much goes into the food.
1: Right.
4: I mean, everything from, you know, the development, you know, where it starts as an idea. And then, you know, we work on these meals months and months before, you know, they come out. And then production, just to see the facility, how large, how clean that kitchen is, how much equipment goes into things. And then, yeah, the blast freezers, if you remember, just giant, massive condenser units. And then, yeah, they kit them, they're frozen, and then out the door they go to thousands of families, you know, tens of thousands of families every month.
1: Well, he closed one while during the break. Barrett Peary was listening. He said, they got soups. So he's an assistant coach up at Utah State. He's getting the soups, my
4: there
1: friend.
4: There you go.
1: So
0: BP, let's go.
1: Hey, ring the bell.
4: Tell them to sneak into the nutrition center up there, because they'll have some soups up there. You're going to have to fight some students off.
1: He's going to get some coming to his house.
0: Nice.
1: That's what we're making sure he's doing.
0: I love that. All you have to do is go to beehivemeals.com. You guys could, frankly, if you wanted to, you could cut some corners and save some costs. But I know your wife's not about that, because she wants the best protein, the best vegetables, everything cooked the right way. She's not messing around.
4: No, she's and what they do. So we make all of our own spices and sauces in-house. So I'll start there, which allows us to remove a lot of the unnecessary, like, additives and preservatives.
1: I love that.
4: Which is nice. I mean, really, freezing it is the preservative for us. And then, yeah, I wish, you know, she's the best at speaking towards this, but I can tell you, for chicken alone, like, she's dropped numbers that we'd save well over $50,000 a month just based on the quality of chicken that we, you know, put in our meals. Like, yeah, there's other options, but she chooses the best ingredients to go in those meals.
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2: Now the BYU Athletic Department's been restructured. San Diego doesn't oversee football. BYU Advancement Vice President Keith Forkink will now oversee football.
3: I think there's still there's tension between Brian and Kalani. I mean, I like both guys, and I wish both of them all the success in the world. Kalani was expecting that there would be a change of leadership, not a restructure of leadership. So does a restructure satisfy him? Basketball is being favored, and, you know, I cite examples of Kalani asking for something and he didn't get it, and then Kevin Young asking for a raise for an assistant coach who got it. And
2: there you go.
3: The football people want to see of what the breakdowns, the financials, I guess you would call it, of the basketball. And that's the friction. Does this solve it? I hope for their sakes it does.
0: 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Bronco Mendenhall and the Aggies head to Seattle for a battle against the Washington Huskies. 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

0: 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Hey, at least
1: look at this.
0: At least you're still using the spotting boards. You didn't leave those behind.
2: Well, bro, I would never change the spotting boards.
1: Look at you, hey, dog.
0: I did, by the way.
1: You're back.
2: Oh, what'd you do on the spotting boards?
0: Look at that. So then I got my defense all right here, offense right there. But here's the thing. Our good friend Allen Iverson populates all the stats for me.
2: Allen Iverson?
0: AI.
2: Like practice?
0: Yeah, practice.
1: We're talking about
2: AI. He's working on your boards now? Boy, he's fallen.
1: Yeah, no, you've heard he's had an incredible uptick. They talk about him all the time.
2: The answer?
1: Just say, you know, I got this done through AI, and I was like, wow. He's really
0: but anyway, this,
1: turned over a new leaf.
0: But apparently, if I do that, that means I call games like I saw against Idaho State, and I don't want to do that anymore. Man, it is so good to see you.
2: Bro.
0: How are you, buddy?
2: It's so good to see you. What we got? Speaking of AI, do we have new technology? Can I turn my headset up a little bit?
1: It's over there.
0: Yeah, no, it's him.
2: I want to hear the beautiful tones of Scotty and Timmy. And so if you can turn me up quite a bit more, Brant.
1: How?
2: Brant looks good.
1: Brant looks good.
2: Is he still eating like crazy every remote? Does he?
0: He can put it away.
2: So he's still pounding the
0: calories?
2: Got
0: the metabolism of a hummingbird.
1: Although he did, he did go exclusively to food remotes. Like we started to notice. Oh,
0: but he will work in a Minky every now and then.
2: Of course.
1: But no, he showed up. You know, he did yesterday and today.
2: Of course.
1: So, you know, he's a team guy.
2: Brant's no dummy.
0: Yeah.
2: Speaking of boards, I need to talk to you. I need you to get me in touch with our boy because when. They closed out my DMA account. DMBA account.
0: Yeah.
2: It took all of my boards.
0: Oh, no.
2: I got to get it because I've got Arizona's all built out.
0: Yeah.
2: From last year.
0: Oh.
2: And all I would need to do is pull up.
0: Oh, yeah.
2: You know, pull up.
0: Oh, I'm afraid, like, when they shut that down, I think it's.
2: Oh, no. Come on.
0: I don't think.
2: Oh, please.
0: I don't think there's some, like. I don't think that they keep your old emails.
2: Oh, no,
0: around.
2: Please tell me it's still there.
0: I mean, Lloyd went through all your emails just for fun because he wanted to. No, I'm just joking.
1: Yeah, I think
3: couldn't
1: I tried
3: believe
1: that
3: some
1: BYU,
3: of the things
1: dude,
3: you put out there.
1: And they're gone. I needed a.
2: Are they gone?
1: I needed an important code from mine.
2: Timmy, are they really gone?
1: Mine were gone.
2: Oh, I'm sick.
1: Yeah.
2: I'm sick. I'm going to have to rebuild all my boards?
0: Yeah.
2: That's a problem.
1: Well,
2: man.
1: We'll see. Maybe they can run some. Let me
0: see what you've done here, though. These looks good. You did good work.
2: Well, I've had fun with it, man. Your whole platform makes it easy, and I throw in a bunch of notes. And
0: do you need the formats though? Are those on your email?
2: I still have the formats.
0: Okay.
2: Somehow, my son Tommy Rock.
0: Yeah.
2: I don't know how he did it, but he stole all of my different. Things and put them onto his thing. And so I went on to his, I'm now logged on to his events or whatever. Can you tell I've adapted to corporate real well?
1: I did the same thing. I'm like, they're like, hey, check your Slack. And I'm like, I'm looking behind me like, am I dragging something?
0: The synergy of the platforms have come together
1: vis-a-vis
0: to form a new paradigm.
1: Heretofore.
2: I'm just telling you right now, I have a problem at GBS, man.
0: Oh, I bet you are.
2: So we've got our big event tonight, our big company events at the Bees game. So we're all going out to the Bees game, and they're fixing us a bunch of food. And of course, it's Eagle Mountain Assemble.
0: Oh, so, yeah.
2: They sent me my 20 tickets.
0: He asked for 20 more.
2: And so I'm trying to get my tickets downloaded, and I'm like, I don't know how to download them. So Diane Fullerton, who is like, she is the ruler of all things GBS. She's got a million things going on, like a million things. And I'm emailing her, Diane, I can't get into my email.
0: I love it, man.
2: So she sends Sadie down, one of her amazing assistants. That our office has amazing people.
0: Yeah, that's cool.
2: They'd show up with a smile, and I'm like, I know you weren't smiling when you turned that corner. You started smiling when you turned the corner.
0: Because you're supposed to.
2: Otherwise, you're disgusted with me.
0: Hey, are you rocking XLs now?
2: I am an XL.
0: Dang.
2: I went to all XL BYU clothing.
0: Yeah.
2: And it fits on the V a little bit and starting to fit on the arms a little bit.
1: Man, so. he's yoked out.
2: I'm trying.
1: You're in good shape.
2: That's what a home gym, a hot wife, and a whole bunch of pure horsebred testosterone and steroids can do for
0: you. Oh, yeah. No doubt.
2: You just pump that stuff just into your legs.
0: Like, and you just grab the syringe and just stick it right in, and off you go.
2: And by the way, it was some guy that was using steroids urinated on my Wheaties. Yeah. I'm just telling you, I had nothing to do with the actual injections. I stumbled upon it.
0: If Greg finds a positive test, it wasn't me. It was a contact test.
2: Hey, did you ever hear that story,
0: no,
2: Tim?
0: Oh, this is a great story.
2: Oh, my gosh. So they had this horse that was winning all these races, and it was just it was visibly bigger and stronger than any other horse, so they tested it, and it's just loaded to the gills with steroids. And they're like, what happened? And the guy's like, oh, we had it corralled next to this horse that was using it, and it urinated on its
0: head. It was one of the trainers. And they're blaming that.
2: That's right, that it was a human.
0: Yeah.
2: Yeah, not another horse, that it was a human, and that the horse consumed the hay with that on it.
1: Oh, so it makes total sense. They could get an injunction, maybe.
2: Yeah. Mm-hmm. By the way, sorry about my trays. I'm having to straighten and fix my teeth because Frank said I've got baby teeth.
0: Wait a minute, you get trays?
2: Yeah, I'm doing the Invisalign.
0: Oh yeah.
1: Oh.
2: Because I have to. My teeth were such a mess. They have to bring them together before they can shave them down and put on.
0: Oh, you're gonna get them.
2: I'm getting all new crowns. I'm not doing veneers. I'm doing full faced crowns.
0: Yeah, I know you've always talked about it.
2: Well, since Frank made fun of me. I, when he said that, it looked like I had not lost my baby teeth. Hey, Scotty. I'm right here, bud.
0: I have a...
2: There's no reason for you to laugh.
0: It just reminds me of a story.
2: You don't need to laugh like that.
1: No, I'm just saying, just listening to... He's such a smug guy.
2: Oh, I hate him.
1: I mean, no, that's my point. He's smug.
0: You did say some really rude things to him.
2: Does it not look like he's had a corneal implant in his eye? And does it not look like his ankle is pregnant with twins?
0: Yes, yeah.
2: Like, I mean, there's...
0: there was a conjoined fetus, and it stuck to the back of his leg.
2: His ankle's so ugly. Tell me, when he's...
1: But then he's smug.
2: He's a spin coach, and when he rides, his ankle hits into the bike because it's just built like a T-Rex's nose. It's weird, man. It's
1: the
2: massive.
1: Hans Olsen of ankles. It's just a big ankle.
2: So Frankie made fun of my teeth, and now I got to get them.
0: How much are you down from, like, your heaviest?
2: So my heaviest when I was playing was 325. My heaviest when I was not playing, like when you and I were doing the show, heaviest I was about 3.
1: Yeah.
2: Maybe 302.
1: Way early, though, right?
2: And I'm about 245. Yeah. Yeah. There was a time when Scotty and I were probably tipping over 300 together.
1: I remember stopping and going to the sushi place
0: with
1: you guys.
0: The sushi place. That was the pinnacle of greatness right there.
1: I came in for a plate, and you guys were there, and I was like, where are you at? And I was like, I'm by that exit. And I went in, and I was like, they have sushi here?
0: Yeah, it was a rough. I think they're out of business. I think the health coach shut them down.
1: But it was cheap and tasty.
2: Oh, have you told Timmy about when they profiled us at the all-you-can-eat sushi?
0: Oh, no. No, it was in the middle of COVID, too, wasn't it? Or something. It was when there's a sushi place downtown.
2: It was, yes.
0: And it wasn't known necessarily for its quality, but it was known for its quantity.
2: Let's just say it was simple.
0: Yeah, yeah. It was very simple. Very simple, you know, sushi. And what they had, and it was always a all-you-can-eat. It was, but you couldn't take any home with you. But while you were there, you could just eat whatever you wanted.
1: Man, you guys could kill that.
0: Oh, we did. And then I think COVID hit, and everybody was worried about staying too long and stuff like that. And they walked in. Hans and I walked in, and this lady looks up at us. And she goes, a la carte. I'm like, what? A la carte. You too. A la carte.
2: She a la carte'd us, dude.
0: I'm like, and then we turned around and left. I'm like, no. Yeah, that ain't going to happen.
2: She a la carte'd us, and it was horrible.
1: And you said, hasta la vista.
0: Yes.
2: No, we said, did you notice the sign on your front of the building? It says all you can eat on the sign. And she was like, not for you.
0: Yeah. So, and they went out of business. Good. Because we would have kept you in business.
2: So we left.
0: All right. Nice shoes, by the way.
2: Yeah.
0: Just look at, I don't even know who you are. Do you still even have that, like, kids care hoodie anymore? Because I miss that hoodie.
2: I don't even think I've got it, man. I've had to totally rebuild. You have to look somewhat presentable.
1: See, I did this for you.
0: You know what hoodie I'm talking about.
2: I know exactly. I don't know if it's kids care, but it's something I know. I wore it every day.
1: Scotty always looks corporate.
2: Yeah, Scotty, you look at you all dressed up, man.
1: But I did it today for him.
2: Yeah.
1: Because this is a big day for us.
2: Oh,
1: I love having you here.
2: This is such a big day. It's a big day because Adam's here.
0: Yeah.
2: And Beehive Mills is here.
1: No, but this is something we talked about a long time. You know, just us being on the radio together, and yeah. Here we is. So it's good.
2: Yeah, it's fun.
0: All right, so a couple things. You joined us last week, and you mentioned you probably should be more concerned about wide receivers than you are. Well, I think it's one game. It's a really, and no disrespect to Utah Tech, it's a bad FCS team.
2: Yeah.
0: But legend Glasker.
2: Yeah, he's good.
0: He's good.
2: Let's talk about this, though. Utah Tech's a bad FCS team.
0: I know.
2: And I feel terrible for Lance Anderson.
0: Yeah.
2: You guys remember, he was... He was in the names with Kalani Sitake in 2015.
0: Oh, yeah. Yeah.
2: And he was killing it with Stanford, and he was kind of the buzz. And you know, you look at it and you're like, well, he hasn't gotten bad as a coach, so what's going on? Okay, so he said it loud and clear in the presser. And he's like, hey, look, we got to get something going here as a school. Otherwise, this is what it's going to be. And... Coach, you can't convince me that you can't recruit kids down to St. George out of the state. Yeah, I know of 20 high school kids that didn't sign a scholarship out of the last 2 or 3 years that if you were to assemble that group of kids and put them down there, you could win football.
1: Absolutely. I fully believe on the football side, probably it's even more advanced, right? Wouldn't you say? I mean, basketball, we get high-level guys, but football is a body. Like this, we play great football out here. In high school.
0: It just, like, and I think CARE is leaning into it at Weber State.
1: Right.
0: What I would do is I would just recruit Utah kids, and I would say, hey, you're bummed out, Utah BYU didn't sign you. Okay, you want that money that they're handing out? Come down here. I would just lean into the farm system.
1: I mean, big time.
0: I would just say, hey, come down here. You're going to get playing time right away. Don't walk on there. I'll pay for your scholarship.
2: That's exactly
0: come down
2: what
0: here
2: I would
0: for
2: do.
0: A year. You'll get game rep film.
2: Exactly.
0: You're
2: going to
0: develop
1: be friends with all
0: D1s. And then you get it. And then you don't have to take a low entry deal and work your way up. Then they're going to come to you with big offers because they see your team.
2: Let me just give you to that exact point. So I was just talking to a dad who lives in Manti, Utah. His name is Kingston Wright, W-R-I-G-H-T, Kingston Wright. And he's the quarterback for Manti High School. That's 3A. The kid is the second leading passer in the country right now in high school. He's passed for, I want to say, close to 1,600 yards in the first three games. He'll hit 5,000 yards. And it's like nobody knew about him. He's like, nobody knows. So, of course, I put him in touch with Will Snowden. And, you know, Will will go through the whole recruiting process with him. He's just a junior.
0: Mm-hmm.
2: And it's like there's kids like that are buried and hidden in the little corner recesses of our great state that has fantastic parenting. We got great parenting. You know, we got parents here that really care and pour money into their kids, and parents that show up for athletic events and they show up to support. And you won't find better team moms in the country than you find here with these team moms, especially when you're talking about like Sky Ridge.
0: Yeah.
2: Holy cow, man. My daughter is like they treat those girls like queens up there. It's like unbelievable.
1: It's awesome.
2: But that's the difference. Like we are truly a base of people that love our kids, put everything we got into them, give them every opportunity, and then I think every year there's 30, 40 that are getting lost. And here's the thing that really ticks me off is this story now that we're seeing this guy that was Boise State or something, and then he goes to the NFL, and now he's got eligibility to come back, and now he's going to play for Oklahoma.
0: Yeah.
2: So now we're just taking all kinds of opportunities away from more and more kids.
0: Yep. Yep.
2: And these guys who now they've had a few years of earning potential, they made the decision to go to the NFL. They got NFL training, and now they're going to come back into college ball. Coach, you know this. Once you take a step into that professional league and you get that professional food, that professional strength and conditioning, that professional mentality and the hunger, and now I'm going to come back and play college. Scotty, if you would have taken me 1 year out of the NFL and put me back in college.
1: Oh, you're crushed.
2: I would have ripped people in half.
1: Right.
2: That's why people, anytime somebody's like, well, I guarantee you that Corner Canyon could give the New York Jets a run. I guarantee you Alabama could give New York Jets a run. It's like, you guys are out of your freaking minds.
0: Yeah.
2: It's not even close. The worst team in the NFL would take the number one team in college football, turn it on its head, and shake it by 45 points.
0: In the first half.
2: In the first half. And why? Because you take these kids from a college setting, you put them in a pro setting, they're all pro builds, they got freakish size, freakish strength. There's a reason the guy was pro optional. And then you're going to come back and play college? They got to do something about this, guys.
0: Yeah.
2: What are we doing?
0: Nothing's going to happen until, well, I don't know.
2: Well, what was the deal with LSU? Because weren't they going to kick LSU out of the
0: SEC? And then LSU backed out. And then they're like, oh,
1: they didn't
0: okay.
1: sign their guys.
0: They didn't sign them. Yeah. They said, okay, you win.
2: So can the Big Ten do this to Oklahoma? Because somebody's got to force a hand.
0: The SEC, Oklahoma's an SEC, so I got to imagine they fall under the same rules. So if the SEC tries to get, or if the Oklahoma tries to get away with it, then, you know, they'll get their hand slapped as well.
1: But how can you make sense of anything anymore?
0: No,
1: that's been our point all summer. Like, we sat here my first month and a half. We talked about a kid gambling on football that still wanted to play. And everybody thought he should around him. And I'm going, what has happened? What is going on? But there's a story every single day. And if you can just get a judge to do something, then you're in.
0: Yeah.
1: You know?
0: And that's the other thing. It's just crazy to see. I mean, I don't know. Do you still have your fifth year?
2: Oh man, I've got my fifth year.
1: Dude, if you could go,
2: I got my fifth year. I'm ready.
0: Yeah.
1: I think you could make a difference. Right now. I mean, can you imagine him going through looking
0: problem
1: like that?
0: Is even with BYU's NIL money, he'd still have to take
1: enough.
0: A pay cut.
1: That's true.
2: So Scotty knows this. I seriously have reoccurring nightmares from NFL camps. And I just had one. But 3 or 4 days ago, and it's not the exact same every time, but I get a call from an NFL team, and they're like, because I'm 1 year away from my pension,
1: mm-hmm.
2: and the NFL team's like, hey, come in, we're doing a tryout camp, come in, and let's just see what we can do. And in my dream, I always know what age I am, so I'm sitting there like, oh man, I'm 49, but if I could
1: myself there,
2: I could really make some great money. So I go down to my gym, I'll run, and you know how dreams kind of fast forward.
0: Oh,
2: the
0: yeah,
2: next
0: yeah.
2: thing you know, I'm getting my ankles taped in the NFL training room, and I'm typically talking to my old trainers with the Indianapolis Colts.
0: It's crazy how that all blends together.
2: And they're taping the ankles, and they're giving me encouragement like, hey, man, you did it once. You can do it again. And I'm thinking, you know, I think I can. Because right now I'm benching close to 380. I was benching 525 at that point when I was in my prime, but
1: still,
2: 380 right. still respectable. And so I'm sitting there like, can I do it? And then I go to run on the practice field, and I never have shoes on. I'm always barefoot. And the pads are so hard to get on in the NFL because the jerseys are so tight. And I'm trying to get the pads on, but I'm not strong enough to get the pads on. I'm like, if I can't get these pads on, how am I going to hold back a 320-pound defensive lineman?
1: And it just keeps going on all night.
2: Yeah, and then you wake up and you're sweating and you're like, oh, man. That's what the NFL did to me. It's caused this crazy PTSD. I cannot kick it.
1: Oh, it's crazy, dude.
2: And I don't have Lavelle Edwards anymore to sit down in his thinker chair. I used to sit in his chair and explain my stupid dreams to him. And Lavelle would just look at me like, I can't believe how dumb you are.
1: He loves you.
2: And I can't believe we got tricked into signing you here.
1: He loved you.
0: And then he's like, I can't believe you tricked me into doing a show every Friday.
1: Oh, my gosh.
2: Oh, I love him.
0: Yeah, he's the best.
2: Yep.
0: All right, Adam's with us, Beehive Mills. Hans, I know you're a big Beehive Mills fan. I am. We just got the soup menu. Coach was a subscriber before he even started here.
1: Yes, I was.
0: He was a paying member. So
1: paying man.
0: All you got to do is go to BeehiveMills.com, and Adam, menus are great, dude, and the great variety. I'm a huge fan of the flat top menu. I'm glad you're keeping that around because I love those jalapeno smash burgers.
3: Yeah, what I'm thinking right now is I need more protein. When's the last time you guys benched 380?
0: What time is it?
1: It was a dream I had, and I couldn't quite get my pads on. No, I've never done that, my guy. Oh, I know it might surprise you, but I haven't.
2: I do rock the protein.
0: I am more cardio, let's just say. I'm a cardio guy.
3: So we can help with the protein. We got lots of chicken, lots of pork, lots of beef across all three menus.
2: I had the meatball marinara on Sunday.
0: Yeah.
2: It is still my favorite dish. And what my favorite thing with the meatball marinara, you get some really good pasta. You know, you get your favorite pasta, and it doesn't matter if it's the bow tie or angel hair, whatever you're doing. Just get a nice, there's actually a bagged pasta that's an Italian ship pasta.
0: I love that too, by the way, that you guys do that. That there's sometimes you'll get the pasta or the rice or like the macaroni and stuff like that.
2: Yes. Yeah. In like the chicken noodle soup, yep, and they send in the noodles that are so good. But and then I get a fresh grated Parmesan, nice, you know, corner chunk of Parmesan, and grate that on there. You can't beat the Beehive Mills. They're just the best.
3: Yeah, and we talked about how you make it your own. You take credit for it. Hans is explaining that to the T right now. It's you take the base that we provide you, and then you can personalize it however you want. So depending on your diet, you know, you can serve it over pasta, or maybe you want to go a low carb diet. You know, you can do more of a zucchini noodles. But it's fun to watch just kind of how individuals change our meals just a little bit to make it their own.
0: Have you done that? Zucchini noodles?
2: No, I have not got to that point in my regression. No,
1: have you tried the HCG noodles? Are very good. Just put it over those. And
2: the high tea noodles?
1: Yes. Yes. Yes, them.
0: That's the next menu about to drop on Beehive Meals.
2: IT noodles.
3: Yeah, I'll talk to my wife about that.
0: Oh, I'm sure she'll be on board with that.
2: Hey, did you guys take the tour of the Beehive facility?
0: Oh, yeah. Yeah, great.
2: I want everybody to know that when you're ordering a Beehive Meal, it is coming out of state-of-the-art, brand-new facilities, and it's also being stored and frozen in a freezer that could kill you inside 5 minutes. Justin walked me into that freezer.
3: Yeah, you had nightmares about that as well, didn't you?
2: I did. I actually texted Justin. So have you been in the freezer?
0: Oh, yeah. Yeah.
2: That hyper-cooled? What does that thing freeze at? Like
3: negative 15.
2: Negative 15. So I walked in, Justin walked me in, and I kind of walked back to the back. Because, you know, you watch the old mafia movies.
0: Oh, yeah. You think there's a Petrelli. Petrelli's have killed somebody, and they're next to the ice cream in the freezer.
2: ORV, bullet holes. Yeah, that's an all-time reference right there. Body kind of tipping over. But
0: stop to use the bathroom, but his sister did.
1: See, they'd go into movie stuff.
2: You're too, mm-hmm. Adam's too young.
0: Adam, you know what I'm talking about.
2: Too young.
0: It's the Fratelli. Yes, okay. I know. All right, good.
3: I'm 85. Yeah. Well, that would have came out like right about that time.
2: Right about at your birth.
3: I
2: never
3: grew
2: saw
3: up with it.
0: Even Lloyd let us hanging on that one.
2: But I'm telling you, that place is incredible. It is incredible. And the food's incredible. And you know what I loved when Justin took me out there? By the way, shout out to Justin. Makes things crank behind the scenes there at Beehive Meals. We love him. The thing that's great about that place is you still use the highest quality ingredients. When you guys go, did you see some of the stockpile?
0: It's awesome.
2: All the high quality ingredients. Everything is sourced and incredible. So make sure you check the Beehive Meals out.
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5: There's been a shakeup in the BYU athletic department. Kalani Sitake will no longer report to Brian Santiago. He will instead now report to Keith Vorkink, who is Santiago's boss.
6: No, I'm surprised this has gotten as bad as it was. 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
2: Tyler's good.
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2: Tyler's staring you down.
0: Utes at 50, but we'll make it real quick, I promise. Kalani Sitake talks about Danny Gonzalez and that Arizona defense.
18: They have a disruptive defense. I mean, you look at how they played NAU, held them to negative yards rushing, under 200 yards total. And Danny Gonzalez is a really good defensive coordinator. I've known him for years. They're a tough team. We're excited about the matchup, but we've got to be at our best, and we've got to make sure that we take care of our preparation and make sure that our guys are ready to roll, too.
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18: We still need Raider, who's a leader in our team, to, you know, he can't be on the field making plays, but he can be on the sidelines and he can be in the classroom and he can be here helping these guys out. 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
2: I love that car right there, that Sentra.
1: Man,
0: what did you just say?
2: Huh?
0: What did you
2: say? I just said I want to see under the hood first.
0: Oh, yeah.
2: I got to check under that hood.
0: Yeah, because you're a real engine guy. Aren't you?
1: Looks like it's got one of them odometer rugadabbers.
0: Oh, my gosh.
2: Hey, check the oil.
0: Yeah. Oh, yeah, yeah. Blinker fluid looks great.
1: The right. Battery's right here? Is that
0: That's not it. You heard Coach talk about Danny Gonzalez. I'm a huge Danny Gonzalez fan.
2: Yeah, sure.
0: And you and I got to meet him at Mountain West Media Days a lot. Yeah. But he runs that Rocky Long defense where they're going to bring pressures from all over the place. They're going to disguise coverages as much as they disguise blitzes. And so this is a test for Bear because Danny's got some athletes. He does have a revamped defensive backfield. But this is going to be a fun one for Bear just to see where he's at from a mental standpoint in dealing with pressure and coverages that you don't see every day.
2: Does Danny Gonzalez, he comes from the
0: Rocky
2: Desert
0: Long
2: Storm defense?
0: No, he came from the New Mexico.
2: Oh, is it New Mexico?
0: With Rocky. And when Rocky was at San Diego State in Arizona. New Mexico.
2: There's a lot of movement. There's a lot of adjustments.
0: Yeah.
2: What's interesting is just doing all the prep, getting ready for that Utah Tech game. Utah Tech had all kinds of movement against Montana State. Now, obviously, it didn't work. Montana State destroyed them. But they moved a lot defensively. Ton of late stems, a lot of different shifts. It was five in the rush, if not six. And it was a high percentage of movement. And Tech didn't do it against BYU. Tech played a lot of base. And BYU's front had to make some adjustments. And once they made the adjustments, they started to move some guys and make some things work. So I know that, you know, you can work for these movement defenses. And back in the day when offenses were so man-oriented, movement confused and movement caused problems. And especially if you'd see one major movement team a year, but everybody else plays pretty much an even front, some form of base, and then they'll bring another defender up, and you can always account for that defender with a running back, and you're okay. And that's just not the way it is anymore, and that's not how Arizona is. So what offenses have done, they've just gone to a complete zone, like full zone responsibilities across the front. And what's interesting is now that BYU's got the two tight ends they've got in Walker Lyons and Roger Saipaga, they don't even have to run a lot of H motions. If you guys noticed, there was not the movement against Tech with all of the different shifts. You remember they would take Carson Ryan and have Carson Ryan flying all over the field, and Parker Kingston would rotate. And then against Utah Tech, it was just all sound and set because they got two tight ends that they know they can H back, and they'll just, what they'll do is they'll just shift the tight end online back and stack behind the tackle. They'll move a tight end, either disconnect, or they'll move a tight end in, and you don't have to now rotate anything, and it's easier to see your zone assignment. So they've got a lot of great options with these two tight ends. And against Arizona, you know, you get to the point where you're like, all right, fine, bring seven. It's just going to be the same zone understanding. And to help people understand what zone understanding is for offensive fronts, this was explained to me by Howard Mudd. We didn't run a lot of zone with the Colts, but my first move to offense was with the Indianapolis Colts. And my first hard lessons were from Howard Mudd on how to block zone when we'd run zone, which was still very rare in the NFL in the early 2000s. And all zone is, if you can picture this, it is an exact set of train tracks for every person across the front. So if I've got a tight end connected, if I've got an H-back that's stacked behind a tackle, if I've got a dual set running back, if I'm running a 22, everybody who's involved in that run blocking, they can look at the field and they see the tracks exactly where the tracks go. And so they know that's my train track. So you get on your train track, your first steps have to be really precise on your train track, and you get on that track, and you run to that exact spot, and anything that crosses your face, you pick up. So, I mean, it really dumbs down
0: And that's where you get the L.J. Martin cutback runs.
2: That's where you get the L.J. Martin cutbacks run.
0: Yeah.
2: But that's also where you'll get a late stem off a zero technique that'll stem to a plus technique, and all of a sudden he'll go from the plus technique and he'll spark to a minus, and then the backside guard all of a sudden runs into this wall that he's like, where did this guy come from? And instead of picking him up, bounces him into the rushing lane.
0: Mm-hmm.
2: Does that make sense?
0: Oh, yeah. Yeah.
2: So you, all of a sudden you hit this guy and you're on your train track and you should be scooping him. You didn't go flat enough. You went too vertical, so you just hit him in the shoulder pads, and now he's bounced in the back getting a TFL, and you're like, oh, I wasn't flat enough on my train track. So when I'm talking about the specific nature of getting on the track and being exact with it, you have to be exact. Otherwise, you're going to bump a blitzer into the run lane, or you're going to get into the rushing lane with your own big wide David James hips, and you're going to cause all kinds of problems.
0: TJ don't need to catch strays. Come on.
1: Well, hey, he's on the mic. You know, he's going to. People are going to catch strays.
0: You didn't need to do that.
2: I love my boy DJ.
0: Hey, the one thing that.
2: You got to admit, man, DJ's got some big old basketball
0: hips. Not anymore.
2: Hips.
0: Not anymore.
2: What?
0: DJ's way down.
2: What?
0: Yeah.
1: That's his nickname now.
0: Yeah.
1: Slim? There's no more DJ. Yeah.
2: Does he not gulp
1: Slim
2: food?
1: Slim James.
0: No.
2: Timmy,
0: no.
2: Have you ever seen DJ eat?
1: Have I ever seen him eat?
2: Yeah.
1: Yeah, I've seen him eat. I eat with him at pregame and stuff.
2: Oh, it's a spectacle. I've never seen him eat.
0: It's gone downhill.
2: He doesn't
0: have the capacity that he once had.
1: No,
0: he's not his two breakfast menu guy anymore, which bums me out.
1: He does. I've never seen him actually eat other than at Bar W Beef.
2: Yeah,
1: since I've been with him,
2: he can't help but eat the Bar W Beef.
0: Oh, well, you have to.
1: Come here. Yeah.
0: So Blake Anderson, because he's really close with Danny Gonzalez,
2: okay.
0: They were on the same staff in New Mexico together, and so he would talk about, even though New Mexico was just awful. When Utah State was playing them. But he would talk about how hard it was for quarterbacks to go up against that defense because they do such a good job, not just with the pressures, but how they disguise coverages. Because you'll think you're man, and then all of a sudden a guy drops back. I remember even talking to Logan Bonner, who said, I threw a pass and I saw that guy over there, and a guy comes over the top and intercepts it. And I go, he said, I looked at film and I should have seen him. I never saw him.
2: I don't know where he came from.
0: And he said that it is a nightmare to play as a quarterback because they make you uncomfortable with what you're seeing in the backfield.
1: Yeah, can you trust it?
2: Well, they had 5 sacks against Northern Arizona. 2.5 came from that outside edge that were just an absolute nightmare. So, okay, so speaking in terms, I'm so hooked on those.
0: I know, right? I'm so glad you're with me on that.
2: This has become a problem. The white and gold is a problem. The pass game is a completely different. I just kind of went through the run game versus this type of defense. The pass game's a completely different beast. The pass-offs get really tough, and pass-offs come with exact timing. So my guess is you're going to run a lot of 12. You're going to keep a lot of tight ends in, and you're probably going to keep 6 almost all the time, and you might run some max protect. Do you guys remember last year when BYU got heavy into the max protect?
0: Oh, yeah.
2: They were trying to protect Bear at all costs, and they were going 7-man protections, and they were putting 2 and 3 into routes, and everybody's like, why doesn't he throw it? Well, throw it! And it's like, the two guys that were in routes had triple coverage on each.
1: Where do you want them to throw?
2: Okay, so I can bring 7. That still leaves me enough to cover a couple guys with a couple guys. So it makes it really tough. I'll be curious to see if Aaron Roderick thinks, okay, I know he's not a true freshman, but how much max protect do I got to run here? Because he ran max protect because he had a true freshman. He had a baby at quarterback. Mm-hmm.
0: If I'm Aaron Roderick, I let him sling it a little bit and then adjust from there. But I come out guns a blazing.
2: Do you?
0: Because
2: so you run 5-man protection.
0: I would run 5-man. Trust my offensive line. You know, let LJ chip a little bit, but whatever you need to do. And I trust my offensive line against that defensive line. Then I adjust accordingly. But I don't want to send the message of we're going to max protect. And then if it opens up, then I want to be like, hey, you're a sophomore. Yeah. You're not a true freshman anymore. Go out there and act like it.
2: Yeah. Is Tyler's mic on?
19: Hello.
2: Tyler, you saw how quick that ball was coming out. Tyler was out at the game.
19: Yeah.
2: You saw how quick that ball was coming out of Bear's hand.
19: Yeah, he was. He's definitely much better this year than what I can see in his mechanics and how quick he is.
2: It's popping out of his hand.
19: And I think that when you have a defense that's going to be more aggressive like that with these weird blitzes, you know, a timely screen or a tight end that flares, pretends like he's staying in and then quickly flips and then Bear flips it over to, you know, Lyons and then let him rumble because he's a rumbler.
2: He's a rumbler.
19: Yeah.
2: The throw to the legend Glasker on the deep post, that was his, you know, that was his third progression. And I think that ball was out of his hand in just under 2 seconds on a third progression. So
0: there weren't a lot of third progression throws last year from Bear Bachmeyer.
2: No.
19: No, that was run. That was a run.
3: By
0: run
3: design,
0: run was the second.
3: By design. Yeah.
0: One look. All right, I'm out.
2: I'm gone. And he did a lot of good work with the feet.
0: Oh, yeah, he did.
2: I think that legend Glasker was a third read, and I think that ball was out of his hand with that accuracy and that placement inside 2 seconds.
3: That's crazy.
0: That's going to be a problem then.
2: Which, for some people listening, they're like, so what,
3: the processor's
2: what
3: like,
2: does that mean? That means the kid is seeing and reacting really quick. And if that's the case, I still got some worries about Arizona. But if we get a Bear Bachmeyer who did the tech and doing that to Arizona, then all of a sudden Arizona's like, well, that game plan's not working, so let's figure something out. We'll rush four, and let's see if we can stop some of these.
0: See, that's where I think it ends up being. I think you get them out of pressure by
2: push the protections
0: by Bear. Bear being as aggressive as he is. All right, Tyler's with us. You just heard from him. We are live here at Tim Daly Nissan. Hans and I were just talking about the Nissan brand. These are just great cars, like safety, gas mileage, comfort. Like, it's, you just can't beat a Nissan.
19: That's right. And on top of all that, that I absolutely not only agree with you, but can prove to you with reports. But and on top of that, right now, they're also the most affordable brand with five different models under $30,000 brand new. That's, nobody can come close to that.
0: That floor. Now, you don't have base models usually on your floor, but that center right there is under 30.
19: Yeah. And that's all you.
0: Honestly, like that's the thing, you know.

0: I'm not. I love that Sentra.
1: Minimalist. Half the money, twice the fuel efficiency. Yeah. The Sentra is just beautiful.
0: It is.
2: Well,
0: it's perfect.
2: The tech in them all right now. I mean, it's
1: all
2: like
1: standard
2: safety
1: tech.
2: Nice. Yeah.
1: Yeah. So highly recommend that.
0: And I remember when it was a big deal when Altima got the all-wheel drive. That's like old news now.
1: Yep. Absolutely. And I'll tell you what. When you buy from Tim Daly, any of the Tim Daly store, let me be real honest, we're not interested in just selling you that Sentra. We want to create a relationship. You know, I've been with you guys for, what, 20 years? I don't know. It's been a long time.
3: Yeah, somewhere between
1: maybe
3: 18 and 20.
1: 20, but somewhere. It's
3: 18
1: a long
3: to 20,
1: time.
3: Somewhere in there.
1: And the whole point of this is I'm not interested in just, hey, buy a car and see you later. No, I want a relationship forever. And that happens when you take care of customers and give them a good deal and they want to come back and you become their car guy. Like, let me just go see, you know, Tyler at Tim Daly. That's the whole goal of this. And if it's just a transaction, then I'm not really interested in that.
3: I want to pull back the curtains a little bit because after years and years and years and going through all kinds of different interest rates as we've been on air together talking about cars, every time interest rates go up, people think, oh, well, it's not time to buy a car. When interest rates go up, dealerships get really, really
1: aggressive.
3: Mm-hmm. And they build deals in to make it worth your time.
1: That's right.
3: To try to lower the pain of those interest rates. So I'm just telling you, don't let the interest rates scare you. And if you've got cash, it's a great time to come in and really push the envelope and take advantage of an opportunity.
1: And the prices come down because of the higher rates, and then we can do 0%. So we use all the discounts to get you 0%, even up to 84 months. Like, I'm telling you guys, it's a perfect time for the model year end closeout. Incentives have never been bigger. Better, you need to get in here.
3: Get
0: well,
3: creative,
0: and a lot of people out there think that they like, oh, I only buy used. Well, guess what? With those interest rates, you're going to get a lot more for a new vehicle than you would a used vehicle because you can control that a lot more. There's a lot of people that come down here probably fully planning on buying a used vehicle. We'll drive out there with the new because the payment's the same, if not less.
1: Yeah. So why wouldn't you do the vehicle that is brand new and never been, you know, touched?
0: Amen. It's right here. Tim Daly, Nissan Southtown. That's Tim Daly, Nissan Southtown. 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
0: Folks, you're a little banged up, right? 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
6: DKSL Sports Zone. Scott Girard. Tim, the coach. How are you, man?
9: I'm good. I'm having a ball.
6: Let's go. And Hans Olsen with us. It's your Cougar preview show. Hans has been kind enough to hang out with us.
9: It's good times.
6: What do you got up your sleeve, man?
9: No, he's just
10: got his spotting board.
9: Got a buddy of mine that was listening, and he's like, that's crazy. You bench 380, and you hit the ball about 220 off the tee. And I'm just like, that doesn't equate to a tee box.
6: Besides, like, you could crank it 300. It would just end up in two fairways over.
9: Yeah, like I could really try to smash the thing.
10: But
9: like,
10: that's not how you play.
9: And you know, I've already got gorilla hands, so I like to choke the club. I'm like sitting there like wringing its neck, and I have to remind myself, relax.
6: Soften up a little bit.
9: Soften up a bit. Let's get back to it, and you just can't, you know? It's crazy. It's going.
6: How is the golf game?
9: It's getting better.
6: Really?
9: Yeah, I've had to pick up the golf game a little bit. These corporate jobs, man.
6: Oh, yeah.
9: There's a lot of relationships that are built and born on those courses.
6: Oh, yes. Yeah.
9: And so, getting a little bit better at the old game
6: of golf. You get plenty of sun, though. Are you still fake tanning?
9: Oh, no, I'm sunning.
6: Okay.
9: No, I'm sunning. I haven't fake tanned. It's been at least two or three weeks.
10: I knew it was coming. I knew it.
6: Oh, man. I always love the big January vacation. Mm-hmm. And then about a day or two before he leaves, Hans comes in and you're just like an Oompa Loompa.
9: Yeah, I know, man.
6: But you got to get that base. Got to get that base.
9: Looking like a future president.
10: I was looking yesterday. We were at Sound Sleep.
5: up there in the, you know, you've been in that room up there at Sound Sleep.
9: Oh, yeah.
5: And so I was up there, and I was, you know, we got these screens now, and I was like, my gosh, I am so pale. I look like a zombie. And then Lloyd's like, hey, man, turn down your display on your computer. And I was just blasting it. So apparently it was just the reflection.
9: It was the display.
5: But I seriously, I looked opaque.
9: It's fun, man. It's so great to be back on air with you guys.
8: It's awesome, dude.
9: Yeah,
8: it's just
9: fun.
8: Like good old days. When you look at, all right, so Utah Tech, bad team, bad FCS team.
9: Yeah.
8: And BYU did exactly what they're supposed to. I think they might be. But is there anything you can take away from that game from a BYU standpoint and say, okay, and take level of competition out of it and just say, I like that. That is something that I can project in the future.
9: A ton. And that's why I look at people that are like, oh, you can't take anything. Oh, you can't do this. You can't do this. There is a functionality to football, from a huddle breaking to a line lining up to a quarterback getting the snap to a quarterback's timing on release to everything that's involved in one play. And you look at it and you're like, that's either well coached or that's not well coached. And the entire game was well coached. Now, you remember a couple years ago, when BYU was getting all the alignment penalties?
8: Yeah.
5: Yeah.
9: It was crazy. Like, it was four consecutive games. Calls I'd never even heard. It's like, hey, man, you got a receiver that's not getting the call. He's off the line. It's like, get on the line.
5: And 12 men, you know, just all that stuff you see when you kind of things aren't clicking.
8: You can actually talk to the official. Am I on the line? Yes. Okay.
9: You're right next to the official. Just say,
8: Am I good?
9: Am I good?
5: Coaching point, right? To your point. Like, that's something.
9: It's just.
5: Fix it or, you know.
9: Yeah. And it's so. And then the other thing is, I know Utah Tech's rough, but they're still athletes. And when I'm watching guys just blow by dudes, like they're just standing there, watching Devon Eka and watching Legend Glasker, who are the true freshmen of the team. Those guys were playing high school ball months ago. That's what's just shocking to me. And I think we're going to see a lot of Legend Glasker this year. Might see a bit of Devon Eka. Has there been any updates on Sione Moa?
8: No, I've not heard any. I was going to ask you if you'd heard anything.
9: I haven't heard a thing on Sione Moa, so I don't know. But if he's out for any period of time, you know, Rex looked good.
8: Eka's going to be here, too.
5: He looked improved.
9: Rex looked
5: stronger, faster. Mm-hmm. Yeah.
9: Rex looked really good, but I think Devon Eka might be your number two.
8: Yeah.
9: You know, he's really darn good. So, watching those guys blow by dudes like they were standing there is really impressive. So I'll go to some other just things, little details that you watch. So I'm watching this new offense, the new left offensive tackle, Pocky Finau. He's the Washington transfer. He was with the Huskies for 2 years and came to BYU this year. And I got a really good look at him in spring against guys like Viapua, and I saw him against really decent rushers, and he's good. So I'm watching him in the game, and I was telling you how Utah Tech really does blitz a lot. So they would bring in a fifth and sometimes a sixth man. There was still a lot of handoffs. And I don't care who you're playing against. Now, I know stunting can be a lot cleaner, but when you got a hard stunt and you got a defensive end that's slanting across your face, as an offensive tackle, it's nearly impossible to not take that extra step with him that allows that underneath edge to come underneath and get a free run. And to be able to get the hand placement and get the pass off to a tight end, or get the hand placement and pass off to the interior to the guard, and be able to get your step back so you can pick up the looper. There's all little technical intricacies that you watch and you're like, that guy just did that to perfection. And he did it like four or five times to perfection. I'm like, okay, so if he can do that against Utah Tech, yeah, it's going to be harder to do it against Arizona, and it's going to be harder to do it against Notre Dame, and harder to do it against Texas Tech if that's who they see in the Big 12 championship. Harder to do against University of Utah.
8: But the IQ's there.
5: And the technique.
9: And the technique's there.
5: Yeah.
9: You know, it's a quick punch and release, and he's back to his lane, and he made it look really easy. And then there's things with Bear Bachmeier. We were just talking about the release. He could be playing against a junior high team, and if you see him clap the ball twice, plant, shift, and then plant and throw, you're like, wait, what did he see? Why did he not trigger? Why did he just hold that for 2.5 seconds against a junior high team? I don't care who you're playing against. There's a rhythm and a timing to a quarterback getting the shotgun snap, settling the feet, taking a read, firing the ball. And it was like so clean. Just bang, bang. Okay? A couple more things. When Kato Uluave was on the field, you knew it, right?
5: Yeah, impactful.
9: Impactful. Cade's a problem. And when you throw Glasker in with Cade and you mix that up now with Nusi, so you've got this weird group of hybrid freaks that can do it all. And Uluave was in the backfield causing all kinds of problems. So defensively, a lot of things I love. There are a couple things I don't love.
8: Hold that thought. And we're going to get to that coming up. See, you can still tease with the best of them.
9: I still do it.
8: Yeah, absolutely. Adam's with us, Beehive Mills. Hey, look, there's everything to like about Beehive Mills because you got the flat top menu. You got that stuff on your Blackstone, didn't you? Hands? Those flat top menus?
9: Flat top meals are so good.
8: They're my ultimate favorite.
9: The Philly steak is it's one of the best meals you can get.
8: Jalapeno cheddar smash burgers
9: are incredible.
8: You can't get any better than that. All you have to do is go to beehivemeals.com. But you're keeping those around. They're not going anywhere because they were supposed to flip flop with the soups, but no, you're keeping those year round.
11: Yeah, original plan was 6 months with the flat top and then transition to more of a seasonal soup. But the response to the flat tops was so, you know, high. 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And Hans mentions the Philly cheesesteak. 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
8: Yep.
11: And so there's certain menu items like that, the fajitas, that I think they're just done a different way. 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
8: Go to BeehiveMills.com, $20 off when you use the promo code TheZone. You also get 10% off, but this is already over the low price because this is what I want to talk about. We talk about flavor. That's your number one thing. It's got to be good. The convenience has got to be good. But here's the thing. In this day and age, with this economy, everybody trying to hold together as many dollars as they can, you're not competing with other food delivery services. You're competing right with the grocery store at about what, $3.30 a serving?
11: Yeah, $3.25. It starts at $3.25. And to your point, we're aiming for more of the everyday pricing, so closer to grocery stores as opposed to a luxury meal delivery service. Except for we're going to remove, you know, the planning, the shopping, the time spent. Yeah. And then just make it as easy as possible.
8: I mean, that has cost too. I mean, you know, just driving and taking 2 hours of your day and yelling at people in the Costco parking lot. Nobody wants to do that.
11: Yeah. Like, Hans, how much is your time worth these days, right?
9: Way, way, way more than it's ever been. Believe me, way more. You know what's awesome to that point? When you walk into the new warehouse and you go back into the shipping section and you just look at the care they take on the shipping. You know, you guys go the extra mile with those insulative sets to make sure that those meals stay frozen so that they're still fresh when you pull them out and you're ready to cook them. I'm impressed by the shipping alone, just the way you guys have put that together in the back part of the warehouse.
11: Yeah, number one priority, I mean, is to make sure the food arrives safely to your house. And so there'll be an inch to an inch and a half of insulation. And then you mentioned our insulated cooler bag, which has kind of become a trademark of ours that, like, you know, you'll see just throughout the community, little black cooler bags. And then it's usually about 5 pounds of dry ice. And then, you know, you get the 10 different, you know, freezer meals. So yeah, we make sure they arrive frozen.
9: So Scotty, I want to say this about Adam and Beehive because early on, you and I took on a advertiser on a smoker.
8: Yeah.
9: And they got big.
8: They got big.
9: And they went away.
8: And they went away, and now they're trash.
9: And now they're outdone by many smokers.
8: Yes.
9: I love seeing Adam. Hasn't it been awesome to watch Beehive Mills? Like, you go to any game, you go to any sporting event, and you're like, there's a Beehive Mills banner at my daughter's volleyball games.
5: Yeah, the way you support the community is incredible.
9: Yes. And I'm like... And so the first thing I'm thinking was, there it goes. No more coaching Scotty, and it's gone. And here Adam is still pumping the Beehive Mills right here on the Zone and just killing it. And I'll tell you, Adam, it has been awesome watching your brand blow up and watching Elise get every award that's gifted in
5: possible.
9: A state.
5: Yeah.
9: Like, I mean, every single award, you walk into that facility and you're like, holy, she got a Nobel? Oh, my gosh. It's incredible.
5: Didn't realize the Peace Prize.
9: Brought peace. 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

0: I didn't feel like the crowd was a problem in 24. I felt like we didn't play very well. You know what I mean? I think that's, we turned the ball over too many times. I think that's a very separate issue. They have a great crowd, though. And, you know, that part of it I respect. And we know that going in there. And I think that's one of those things that if you let that be an excuse, it will be. Does that make sense? Right? So we're there to go and play good football. We're there to go and attack this opportunity that's in front of us, playing a top 15 team on the road. And we can't wait to do it.
1: 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Scott Gerard, Tim Lacombe, and Hans Olsen. Yes, sir. Feels weird, doesn't it?
2: It does, man. So many things have changed in my life. You know, I'm getting a new son here in about a month.
3: Yes.
2: Man and I are pregnant, and she's about to give birth.
1: Yeah, I knew that operation didn't stick.
3: You got long hair, though.
1: My guy's too powerful.
2: By the way, Peter Fisher, I need you to call me.
1: No stick can hold my guy back.
3: Peter Fisher.
2: Need you to call me, bud. Something's going on.
1: We got
2: wrong.
1: Something to talk about.
2: No, I've got a new son-in-law coming on the way here.
3: That's great.
1: Yeah, congratulations.
2: In October. And I got to tell you, man, I just, there's something about an in-law kid that's coming into the family. And you're like, at first, you're like, right. You know, you bah humbug everything. Yep. And now you're like, geez, you just feel like the kid's your son.
3: Yeah, dude, I love it.
2: It's crazy. I want the kid. I just want the best for everything for the kid. Now I'm like, well, what can we do to help? I told Scotty. Scotty and I had a two-hour conversation. I called Scotty with all kinds of
3: parental stuff.
2: Because I'm like, oh, I'm not doing this and not doing that.
1: Oh, yeah. Yeah.
2: Now I'm doing everything.
3: Right? Well, it's.
1: And what did I say? You'll do it.
3: You love your kids, man.
1: It's your kid.
3: Plus, dude, you wait for the greatest day of your life.
2: Oh my!
3: I'm going to tell you this right now. The greatest day of your life is when they put a grandkid in your arms.
2: Is it really?
3: You just put a bookmark in that.
2: Is it really? Because nobody told me that. I don't like kids.
3: Well, you just wait.
1: Same.
2: I don't. I've never liked babies, right. And I've never liked kids.
3: Right. Well, this time.
2: I will tell you, the church has buried me in nursery. Because they didn't know what else to do with me. They're like,
1: please tell me you're not. Please tell me you're saying the truth.
2: Oh, no, I'm nursery.
1: Oh,
3: you just lay on the floor like a big beanbag and dude, they just crawl all over you?
2: I love those little kids.
3: Yeah, like, they're the best.
2: I go to church now.
1: Well, that's just ended right there.
3: And with that.
2: So I go to church now, man.
3: I hit the breaking news sound.
1: There was a place we lived. I had a buddy of mine that they stuck us in the nursery. So we'd just bring, you know, like, all right, we're going to make peanut butter and jam sandwiches. Or then it was like turkey and get the mayo. And like, we just ate like kings, man.
2: I have snack time. So, you know, a good 30 to 40 minute of our hour long togetherness is snack time.
1: Yes.
2: And I bring my favorite snacks. So we do a lot of like really good packed sausages. Like I'll slice summer sausages with good cheeses.
1: You got the grill outside the kitchen door.
3: Get him used to a little poppers. Bit of a little tart taste early on in life.
2: Brother Olsen, my tongue burns. You know what else? Your back's going to burn because you're going to pull landscaping.
1: Yeah.
2: Just eat the jalapeno popper and be happy.
1: Have a drink and shut the heck up.
2: I love those little kids, man.
1: Oh, that sounds like the fifth circle of hell to me.
2: No, it's like one of the best callings I've ever had. Now yeah. I look forward to these little guys. But so that's the greatest moment, huh? Grandkids?
3: Yep, just wait.
2: I've loved every moment to this point.
3: Just have my fourth.
1: That's what really blows me away is that I thought you would be like angry father-in-law. Like you'd be like, nobody's
3: good enough
1: for my
3: daughter.
2: You probably were early. I was early, yeah. But now I'm just like.
1: Now you like him.
2: Yeah, I do.
1: Oh,
2: yeah, I really like
3: it. Will you get a picture like you and him, like the stepbrothers picture, and maybe put that up?
2: Where I got my hands on his shoulder.
3: Sweater vests.
2: I'll give you a for instance. So, you know, we're doing the whole family thing out here at the Bees game.
1: And yeah.
2: He texted, and he was like, I can't. I'm working. It's like, that's my boy. It's exactly what you should be doing. So the dude is he's a hard worker. He is way too handsome. That's the only problem. Just way too handsome. And you know, when you have handsome people around, especially when I'm a house full of girls, like I want to be the center of attention and nobody even cares anymore.
1: Well, I still have the rule, which is tough because Tyler hires attractive people. I will never buy a car from a good looking person. Like Jake's getting too trim and too pretty now. Like I gotta.
2: He is.
1: I know. And so it's like, I want to find the ugliest dude on a car lot because his life probably stinks in a lot of areas. And I'm like, if I'm going to buy a car, it's going to be from you.
2: Yeah.
1: Homeboy with a good head of hair, he's getting all the cars, selling all the cars. He doesn't need my business. You, my friend, you're getting my business.
2: I could have sold a lot of cars to you.
1: Yeah, get out of here.
2: Now I'm telling you, I've got to fix these teeth.
1: Hey, so we have a... We have a common friend, a close friend on that BYU coaching staff, maybe on the defensive side.
2: Uh-huh.
1: And he told me in the summer, he's like, this Ulave kid is like, look, we're all going to miss Jack Kelly. We're all going to miss Jack Kelly. But this kid is no joke.
2: Yeah. Kid out of South Jordan and played at Mountain Ridge High School.
1: How did he get out of the state?
2: I have no idea. I don't know if he was a miss or what. But... ended up at Cal for 3 years.
1: Yeah.
2: And, you know, let's go back 3 years at Cal, Scotty. It's not like Cal's going to woo anybody out of this state from Utah or BYU, right?
1: Shouldn't. No.
2: Not going to out-recruit right?
1: No, he had to have left this state with no offers.
2: Yeah, I'll have to get the backstory on that. But last year with Cal, he had 97 tackles. He was... all what at ACC?
1: Yeah, ACC. Yeah,
3: there as weird as that is. Yes, yeah,
2: he was all ACC and had I think 4 sacks and was an absolute juggernaut. And somehow BYU lands this guy and just in the right time because you needed that Jack Kelly replaced, that Jack Kelly production. You needed it replaced. So he's coming in and he's going to do that. The other guy that really impressed me was Siali Asara. Did you see how well Siali moved?
3: Oh, he's a big guy like that. Holy smokes.
2: He moved well. So Greg and I had an opportunity to interview him after. And I said, Siali, I'm just giving you my observations. You had an inside-out tackle. He left about midfield, made the tackle just outside the numbers. And it looked like it's hard to explain because there are – backers that close and there are backers that can fill. And Siali last year was a backer that could fill, but he wasn't a backer that could close. And he looks like a backer that can close. So if you roll Siali Asara in with Kate Ulave, if Isaiah Glasker is back and healthy, and you got a supporting cast, Ace Kafusi got a ton of time.
1: Yeah, I was going to ask you about him.
2: He got a ton of time. And he and Myles Hall, Ace got a ton of time. And he's good. He's good.
1: Yeah.
2: You know, I saw a couple things that could be better, but he's good. And so you've got some good backups. I want to say it's a better linebacking core, but it's hard to say because I think Jack Kelly is the steal of the draft.
3: Yeah, for sure. And he was that guy did everything.
2: He did everything, and he's the steal of the draft. And I think that Giants fans are about to Giants fans are about to see that they drafted the Cam Scadaboo of the linebacking world.
1: Yeah, that's a good comparison. I like that.
2: What do you think?
1: Yeah, I think that's spot on.
2: I think he's the Cam Scadaboo of the linebacking world. Yep. He's unhinged. He's wild. He's unpredictable.
3: Shake his head.
2: And he will kill you.
1: But I was watching that SMU Florida State game the other night, and I remember the first time being like, oh, is when that quarterback who they're trying to get as a Heisman that is incredibly fast, the Jennings kid, and Kelly chased him down and got a sack from behind.
2: Yeah.
1: And I remember that and being like, oh, yeah. And that's the first time where I was like, oh, this guy is a problem.
2: I remember there were 3 or 4 games last year where in the first offensive series, quarterback could get out of the pocket a little bit and maybe get a yard or two, and you're like, oh, that's going to be a problem. And they would make an adjustment, and Jack Kelly would hit him twice inside the next 2 or 3 offensive series, and then the kid wouldn't leave the pocket again.
1: I don't want to do that anymore.
2: I just can't beat him. I mean, he comes out of nowhere. So you need to see some of that from Siali Asara. Because I think it's an interesting thing, because Kato Ulave is a middle backer.
1: Yeah.
2: But so is Siali Asara. So who's going to transition and be a primary outside? And because, you know, Glasgow will run the edge. Nusi Taumaipeu and Tausili Akana can give you that new hybrid edge appearance. But when you're talking about a traditional outside linebacker in an even front, can Siali Asara do some of that? and I think he can. I still play Cade as a traditional inside if it's me, because I feel like he is just, he's more of a straight tackle.
4: He's more instinctive, too.
2: He's like, more instinctive. Yeah. He's more straight tackle. He's gap fill. Absolutely, coach. So I think it's a good mix, and that's up to Kelly Popinga to figure out how to do it.
4: What are you hearing about Satuwalo? Is he healthy, and will he play?
2: Yeah. Okay. Yeah, so he was on the field against Tech. Both he and Nusi Tamaipeu were on the field against Tech and looked really good. They were moving well, and everything looked good to me.
4: Cool.
2: I really didn't know up until that point, but then I saw him on the field. I'm like, oh, no, they're just fine.
1: Sweet. The one that I think everybody's taking a hard look at, and the prognosis early looked bad, now it's got a little less bad, is Raider DeMooney.
2: Yeah.
1: You know, he might be able to come back this year, but how much does that affect this defense?
2: I think it's more of a problem than Sione Moa. I mean, you don't want to lessen anybody's injury, but I feel like the running back room's okay. The safety room has me nervous. I can figure it out with DeVries, and I can figure it out with Parrasis. Maybe I rotate. You know, Javon Williams is a crazy athlete. He's 6'2", crazy athlete, and maybe I can figure out how to use him. You know, in this, and you know Gary Anderson's defense.
1: Oh, yeah.
2: You've covered it a lot of years at Utah State. You've got an all Big 12 conference safety in Folatau. So, and you've got a great linebacking room. So, and as long as you've got Therrien and Evan Johnson, you've got
4: Schmev.
2: You got two fantastic corners that are great. So how much can you hide that guy in Gary's defense?
1: You can hide him.
2: You can hide that safety, right?
1: Yeah. Yeah, you can hide him.
2: I think you can hide that safety. I think you just need to find a guy that is smart and just say, okay, are you smart, son?
1: Just be in the right place.
4: How many fingers am I holding up? Let's start there.
2: I think that's five, coach. Okay.
4: You're in.
2: Now remember that. That's the amount of yards I want you away from Folatau. I'll give you know, like, just give him.
4: It's just an easy teaching point.
2: Yeah, it's like give him the most simple things and make sure he's able to just execute the small things.
4: Say, and point to, okay, make sure you know, point to Folatau.
2: Yeah.
4: Okay, good. Yeah. All right, we're on the same page.
2: That's him, number 11. Yards. You see number 11? Okay, number 5 is my hand. This is 5 yards from 11.
4: Yeah.
2: But I think, like, Trey Spivey is a good receiver. You know, there's Arizona's got 3 dudes.
1: Oh, yeah. Mm-hmm. Yeah.
2: And, you know, you can run a lot of man responsibility and almost do the old school junior jazz basketball thing where you
1: swarm
2: the kid with the same color bracelet is who you defend. Do you remember that? Yeah.
4: Yes, exactly.
2: Just put a bracelet on a guy and
4: guard orange. You're on red. I'm colorblind.
2: It's no excuse, son.
1: No,
2: you lost your player, but make it easy and just make sure it's a situation where Parrasis can succeed.
1: You mentioned a few things that have you concerned after watching that Utah Tech game. We'll get to those coming up next. 97.5, the KSL Sports Zone, Beehive Mills. Adam had to take off, but tell you what, the food speaks for itself. The product speaks for itself. The quality, the
2: affordability.
1: Affordability. There we go. Look at you with the
2: English
1: language.
2: Honestly, I just guessed.
1: Well, it's better than what I did. So all you have to do is go to beehivemills.com, $20 off, use the promo code THEZONE, 10% off for the subscription menus. I love the fact that they just bet on themselves and just be like, no, okay, we're not going to make you sign a year contract. It'll be month to month on that subscription. We'll give you the savings, and we're confident that even if you think, oh, I'm just going to sign up and then I'll cancel it, you're not going to cancel it because you're going to fall in love with it.
2: I want to make a point, because my whole business now is about finding great businesses and helping their benefits. And I'm understanding how important these businesses are to the state of Utah. Like, these businesses are the lifeblood of Utah. It's the reason that we're talking about Major League Baseball coming. It's because of businesses like Beehive that have gone national, and they supply so many jobs. This is a local national business. This is a local business that started here by people from here that love this place, that put money back into this place. And to go along with it, it's some of the best food you'll have. It's an easy decision. And all we're asking is just try it once. Like Scotty mentioned, it's not a subscription. Just try it one time. Order one box. You'll be hooked. And I heard you talking about the soups, Coach.
4: Yes.
2: I'll suggest the soup.
4: That's because, what I would start.
2: Yeah, we're
4: too.
2: Coming into football season. 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When you come back from church, you got that crazy aroma in the house of that beautiful tomato bisque or that potato chowder. And it's just delicious. And it's so good for the kids. You're going to love it.
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16: 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And it is concerning because 2 weeks ago I said, this is all smoke. Kalani's just trying to make sure he gets what he was promised, right? Like, no more Mr. Nice Guy. I hope this doesn't bleed over and impact, you know, what the Cougars are doing, because if you think about the success, a lot of it comes because they are so in sync.
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5: 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Kalani Sitake working with his new defensive coordinator, Kelly Papinga, there on the sidelines.
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0: 97.5, the KSL Sports Zone. Scott Girard, Tim Lacombe, and the man, Hans Olsen, back with us. He'll be with us on Wednesdays throughout the season as we are live here at Tim Daly Nissan Southtown. All right, so you mentioned there were some things that we talked about, the things you liked against Utah Tech. What are some of the concerns you had?
1: Well, the primary one was the safety situation and the who's going to be replacing Rader DeMooney. That's number one. Number two would be cornerback depth. You know, I think past Evan Johnson and Therion Alexander, we've got some questions of, well, what's happening there? The second half of that game was interesting, wasn't it?
0: Oh, yeah.
2: Big time.
1: A lot of pass completions, a lot of open gaps in zone coverages, and that might have been coaches trying to play it easy for some of the young guys. But even then, I would think these young guys would be good enough to keep up and stay right in the game and be there to bat a ball or two away. But that drive moved too quickly and too efficiently. And I will tell you that Utah Tech had a great plan with their quarterbacks. Everything was a 1.5 second release. They were not.
2: They were messing with it.
1: No, they weren't messing with it. If it wasn't there, they were ditching it. But they weren't going to take hits and let the pressure get to them. So they were releasing quick, and so everything was quick routes. So you saw all the completions were underneath routes. They were all like 8 to 12 routes and staying underneath the drop coverages, and I didn't like that. I didn't like seeing that drive, and I didn't like seeing that touchdown. The other thing was all the extra points were made, great. The kickoffs through the end zone, great. Missed field goal. And Will Farron has been so good for so long, you just don't have questions. But against Arizona, guys, what's the likelihood you're going to need a 48-yarder
2: to win it?
0: Yep.
1: You guys have been doing this a long time.
0: Whether it be Arizona or some other team coming down the line, Will Farron's going to have to make big field goals.
1: You're going to have it find that Will Farron guy.
0: Yeah.
1: And you losing him is like it might be the hardest thing to replace. Everybody thought Jack Kelly, but Ulaave is in
2: it. It was just a guarantee.
0: No, the confidence level of having Will Farron and knowing, or just the confidence level of having a guy that you didn't worry about. Like, okay, we're up 2. He's going to kick this field goal. We're going to be up 5. They're going to have to score a touchdown to beat us instead of a field goal. You know, just little things like that. All right, well, Will's going to go out there and knock it in. And he did. Like, people, I know we all bag on kickers, but when you have a good one, you hug him.
1: You love him.
0: You do everything
2: you
0: can.
2: Well, you don't talk about kickers when they're good.
1: No, you don't. But that's one area, guys, because I just know Arizona, you're going to have a field goal. Notre Dame, you're going to have a field goal. Utah, you're going to have a field goal. And you missed the one opportunity that you had. And so I guess I'm just sitting here with a question mark. Everything else looked good.
0: It's fair.
1: How about Fuller Schertz with the punting? The name and the punting is
2: both impressive.
1: Fuller Schertz.
0: It's better than Fuller Shorts.
2: I think he'll grow into
1: if
2: that.
1: You know what I mean.
2: I think he'll grow into that.
1: Or is it? I don't know. It just depends on if you're talking about a filled diaper.
0: Yeah.
1: But I'm telling you, the guy was a blast in the ball. That thing comes off the foot like a firecracker.
2: You can probably see the laces up where you are.
1: Oh, yeah. Yeah, absolutely. Ooh. Oh, there's a cleat mark on that thing. Yeah, he was booming it. So I like Fuller Shirts, but I just want to see a field goal or two go through so I can feel comfortable.
0: Yeah. And how long was that one he missed?
1: I want to say 38 or 42.
0: Yeah, that's the thing. It wasn't a 45 plus.
1: Wasn't outside of 45.
2: Pretty welcoming environment to kick one too, you know, with a guaranteed win.
1: I would say welcoming. I'd say that was the perfect opportunity to line one up. I think he was kicking it into the student section, and you know, it's quiet, peaceful environment. People are loving him up, and
2: yes.
1: Yeah, you got a big lead. You're not stressing it. So, okay, so now what?
2: So we know
1: 38-yarder. Arizona's up by 2. 12 seconds left. 4th and 12, and you got to boot this thing through, and you're like, I don't know, man. I don't. With Will Farron, I just knew it was good.
0: Yeah.
1: It was going to go through. And now I don't even know exactly who they're going to put out in that crunch scenario. You know, maybe it's done, and maybe it's somebody else, but it's, I don't know. Is it that way with free throw shooting? Like, do you have free, like?
2: Oh, yeah, yeah. There were guaranteed guys that would just, it would go, and then there were guys that.
1: That you couldn't have on the court in the final 10 seconds, right? In a situation.
2: And they weren't, what you want in a kicker is consistency, right? You want less variable and more data points saying this is the right thing to do because you make them. Free throws, same thing. But yes, at the end of games, when somebody's not a great free throw shooter, they're targeted. So you got to get them out of there and hopefully put guys that, you know, can step up there consistently to the line in all situations and make them.
1: Do people even care about this kicking thing? Like,
0: they should. They care about it when he misses. So I think it's important to talk about that there's a potential there.
2: But I do like that that's one of the things we're talking about because everything else is pretty good.
0: That's a good point, too.
2: But to your point, that is a – I love the way you said it earlier. Everything – football is an operation and logistics of it, getting the snap, handing it off, all that. I mean, this is just another step in can you win a football game, getting your team out on the field, getting the guy ready, and then making the kick.
1: So the list of worries are small, but there's some important ones there.
0: Yeah. We're live here at Tim Daly Nissan Southtown. The man, Tyler, hanging out with us as always. There's something special about this Nissan brand. It's been around forever. They don't rest on their laurels. Everything keeps getting improved. The Murano just got a facelift. The Pathfinder a couple of years ago got a facelift. Everything changes. Everything evolves. And, I mean, it's just... These are sexy vehicles, man.
3: Yeah, and I wanted to just let the listeners know that Nissan's bringing an all-new technology to market here in a couple months.
0: Crazy. What you've been talking about with that Rogue.
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0: You don't need to plug it in.
3: But you don't plug it in. So it's not a plug-in hybrid.
2: It generates its own.
3: It's its own generator of power.
0: I'm so fired up for this car.
3: No transmission. So there's no transmission. And that's a fail point on many cars.
1: Yeah.
3: Gone. You have direct electric motors on the wheels. And you never have to plug it in. You're going to get the best gas mileage. Okay. And no range anxiety. And you get all the benefits of an electric vehicle because it's instant torque. There's no shifting gears. It's a linear acceleration. It's fast. It's fun to drive. It's going to have a more dynamic all-wheel drive system. Like,
0: it's got a bigger screen than we probably had in college.
1: Yeah.
3: Yeah. And here's the coolest part. This technology for Nissan's been in Japan for several years. This technology outsells the Toyota hybrid technology in Japan. Jeez. The Nissan e-Power is more popular than the Toyota hybrid in Japan, the homeland where people... actually, you know, developed and built this, and it's more popular. And the Toyota here hybrid is the most popular hybrid in the country, but that's not true in Japan. It is the e-Power by Nissan that we haven't seen, that we're going to see in a couple months on the all-new Rogue e-Power.
0: Oh, so when did those hit the market?
3: November.
0: November. So yeah. They'll be available here
3: in
0: November.
3: And if that's the case, and they're like more popular in Japan than the Toyota hybrid system, then I think it should garner some attention. And you got to check this out because it's like, hey, this is a fun car to drive. Plus, you get all the benefits of a lot of MPGs.
0: Love it.
1: And full disclosure, is 98% of America priced out of it? Or is it?
3: No. So it's going to be comparable to all other hybrids like the Toyota RAV4, the Honda CR-V.
1: With all of this new technology.
0: Yeah. The people are already buying.
3: Right.
0: And so you just have a much better alternative.
3: Yeah, and you have a better alternative with better technology and funner to drive. Like, it's a no-brainer.
1: Can people get on a purchasing list?
3: Yeah.
1: Or do you think that...
3: I know a guy. He happens to be here today.
4: Send him out front to meet with Mr. Olson.
1: Because I want to look at that.
2: That sounds like a pretty cool... I got it pulled up over here. I'll show it to you.
0: I've already told Tyler. Like, you may... I mean... Unless somebody else is listening right now.
1: Are you still driving 40,000 miles a year?
0: Oh, yeah. Yeah.
3: A week.
1: Are you still up to Logan three or four times a week?
0: Oh, yeah. In fact, I'm going right. You know, I'll say hi to Bronco for you.
1: Oh,
0: you
1: got
0: a coaching show tonight.
1: Will you tell Bronco hi?
0: I will.
1: Yeah, please do. Man, my fingers are crossed for him.
0: Yeah. There's some work to be done.
3: Bronco will figure it out.
1: He will.
3: When is he not?
1: Like, I've always had faith that things are going to be fine and... somehow he's going to turn this Idaho State thing into a teaching moment.
3: Mm-hmm.
1: And I just am hoping it's this year. I want him to see it to turn.
3: Watch him come out and beat Washington.
1: Is McKay Hillstead, is he okay? Or?
0: He'll play. It was a forearm injury, which affected his grip, and that's why he was spraying it all over the place. But I think the leash will be pretty quick on him.
1: Because we were talking about this in the pregame, getting ready for the BYU-Utah Tech game. McKay Hillstead was...
0: the guy.
2: Yeah.
1: It was between him and Trayson Borgay, and this unknown freshman kid from Stanford was just kind of the tag-along. And then the tag-along starts making noise in camp. But I thought McKay Hillstead was the guy.
0: Yeah, I mean, that's what I told. We talked about all summer, last summer.
1: Well, and I know he's a dog.
0: Yeah.
1: But anyways, fingers crossed for him.
0: All right, Tim Daly, Nissan, whether you want to look at that new Rogue or you've got an eye on one of the 2026, which you can get for a steal because Tyler's got to get rid of them as those 27 models are coming in. So many great opportunities, 0% financing. Come down here, Tim Daly, Nissan, Southtown, 97.5, the KSL Sports Zone.
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2: All right, wrapping up another edition of the show. It's your Cougar Preview Show. Massive game against Arizona. Hans Olsen joining us alongside the coach, Tim Lacombe. Tyler with us as we are live here again. Tim Daly, Nissan, Southtown.

0: I look, you know that sometimes we'll go and make big broad statements and not mean it. You know, radio guys can get out of control that way. But I really feel like this is such a monstrous game for BYU. You win this game, you're in the catbird seat, you're in control, you're Big 12. But if you lose, then you just feel like you're playing catch-up the rest of the year.
1: Man.
0: And I know it's week two, but, man, this just feels like a massive, massive season-defining game.
2: It is. It is. It would take your legs out. You can't afford it. When you're staring down the barrel of Notre Dame and Utah, and you've got – I know TCU didn't look really good, but you got some tough road games with TCU. And Colorado State going out and getting a win.
0: Like, yeah.
2: You got to keep them out of the corner of your eye. You know, I've known Jim Moore Jr. – a long time, and you got to keep them out of the corner of your eye. But a lost Arizona, it cuts your legs out, changes everything with the season. So you just can't afford it. You got to make sure that you seal that thing. But you know, I look at what BYU is doing right now. I look at their roster, and I'm like, I don't know if I've seen a better roster at BYU. I don't know if I've seen a more deep roster. And Tyler, I know you've been watching BYU rosters for a lot of years. And I also know that you understand kind of the money aspect of trying to put these rosters together. Can BYU keep up with – so what was it? Texas was, what, $55 million on a roster last year? And then Texas Tech was like $42 million on their roster?
0: Yeah, somewhere in that range, yeah.
2: Does that sound about right?
0: Yeah.
2: Can BYU keep up with some of these big players in this state?
3: Absolutely.
2: There's that kind of money for them.
3: There, it'll blow your mind. Wow. The amount of money. Now, keep in mind, what is BYU historically known for generating out of that university? One of the best things are entrepreneurs, right? If you look at CEOs, I mean, they produce entrepreneurs, and entrepreneurs that own their own business are the key to this. It's not someone who's a CEO of Delta. It's the person who owns the company, and that's what BYU generates. Because the owner of the company can easily just say, hey, we're going to advertise over here $10 million. And he doesn't even, like, it's just, no one would do that individually.
0: Yeah.
3: But as an owner of a business, you would, it's a lot easier to do. So I think the ownership aspect of the amount of alumni and BYU fans that have ownership in business, I think makes it the answer yes.
2: Because I'm looking at a team that came back. And by the way, Arizona, if you look at numbers returning, Arizona's about as close as match as BYU is going to find this year. In terms of the talent that was there, not transfer portal veterans, but the talent that was there, retaining the talent. Arizona's going to be a close match, but BYU being able to keep Bear Bachmeier alone, that's an indicator that BYU is going to compete, right? Because you got to imagine Bear came in with some of the highest dollar offerings across the country, wouldn't he?
0: If Sorsby's getting $3-4 million to try to get to Tech, Bear Bachmeier's worth every penny of that.
2: Every penny.
0: If not more.
2: Younger. Bigger upside?
0: Yeah.
2: Sorsby was not the
4: answer.
2: He was
4: not that good.
5: No, he wasn't going to be it.
2: He was not the answer.
5: I almost said, let him play. Let the old gambler play.
3: But there's quarterbacks that are like playing the system to get a raise, and then there's quarterbacks that are like, no, I want to get out of here. And Sorsby was one of those. Where Bear would be like, I really don't want to get out of here. And, you know, someone like Kalani can use that to maybe minimize the how much you have to spend. But that's an important part of a coach that can make them feel so loved and wanted they don't want to go, which I think Sorsby was the opposite.
2: I got to say, and Coach, you were there in that program a long time. I played there in the late 90s, early 2000s. Tyler, you've been a part of BYU since, what, the mid-90s, and you've seen it. I think that honor code reform came at the most perfect time. And when I say that, I hope people don't get the negative sense of what I'm trying to say and saying, well, yeah, they're just giving all of these leeway to these kids. No, they've made the honor code more inviting, more accepting, and more Christ-like, in my
3: opinion.
2: Forgiving. Yeah, more Christ-like. And in my opinion, this is how it should be. We should never hear a name, unless it's criminal.
0: Yeah.
2: We should never hear a name ever come out of that university. If it's criminal, let's talk about it.
3: Yeah.
0: Well, it's public record.
2: But
3: that's right.
2: I'm going to tell you right now, I was at a rodeo, and I bumped into a very prominent BYU alumni that was booted out of that university that you would know extremely well. And I bumped into him, and I don't know if I've ever met a better human being. And he had three or four beautiful kids, just just beautiful kids and this amazing family. And I'm like, it gets me emotional talking about it. I'm like, this kid is BYU. And he was splayed out.
5: Shunned.
2: And I'm looking at him like, how do you even wear the logo? Your heart had to have been broken. And in his mind, when I was talking to him about it, he's like, no, I've totally forgiven him. And I'm like, I wish they would have done that for you in that moment.
0: Yeah.
2: You know, it would have been better.
5: A lot better.
2: Yep.
5: Yeah, well, that one leaves a mark.
2: Yeah, but it's reformed. And to your point, Tyler, I think that that helps keep, because people don't want to leave BYU. I would never leave BYU now.
3: And how many moms and dads kind of nudge their kids to go to that environment, right? That's kind of, I mean, there's a lot of things that make it hard to recruit to BYU. But I'll tell you, you've got a lot of moms saying, no, you know, Jamal Williams.
2: Yeah.
3: As right. Exhibit A, right? He'd never go to BYU without his mom saying, no, I need you there.
5: She became a huge fan.
3: Right. That to me is the BYU story of getting those athletes.
2: And that's exactly who I want representing that brand.
3: That's right.
0: I was talking about another player who is also doing everything he can to get back into BYU, blows my mind. Yeah. But that kid is doing, his goal is to get back to BYU, which is crazy. Anyway, I don't think it's going to happen.
2: Oh, really?
0: No.
2: No possibilities.
0: Tyler, thanks for letting us hang out here, man. Beehive Mills, Adams the
3: it's
0: man.
3: It's going to be a great year with Hans and the team. You guys
0: here.
3: We're going to have fun with this show.
5: That was a very fun day today. I enjoyed that.
2: We got to move some cars, though, man. Yep. We got to get some cars off the floor.
5: We'll stay. Hans and I will stay for a few hours and just, you know, accost people that pull up. Get a couple sold.
3: Don't let Scotty G leave until he leaves in a new Rogue.
2: Oh, dude.
0: I'm not ready for that uncomfortable conversation.
5: We're going E-Pro. When you get the E-Pro,
0: can you at least be with me when we have that conversation?
3: Flak jacket.
0: Yeah. He doesn't carry as much weight as he once did, but...
2: We need to run some...
3: He's stronger.
0: Yeah. Oh, yeah. No, I know.
2: We need to run like some surprise in the trunk promo. Where it's like the next 10 cars, one of the next 10 cars,
3: yes.
2: Hans will pop out of your trunk when you arrive at home and prepare your dinner. I don't know. Prepare your beehive meal.
0: Yeah. Yep.
2: I pop out with my slow cooker.
0: With your slow cooker.
5: I'm here to make your meal.
0: Let's go. Big thanks to Adam from Beehive Mills. Remember, go to beehivemills.com. $20 off your initial order, and then you get 10% off when you subscribe as well.
3: And if you buy a car from us this week,
0: yes,
3: I'll offer 3 months of Beehive Mills.
0: Look at that.
3: 3 months.
0: So you buy a vehicle this month?
3: This week.
0: Oh, this week. Yep. All right.
3: This week.
0: You buy a vehicle this week. Tyler's going to give you 3 months of Beehive Mills.
3: That's right.
2: You're just going to have them sent to the house?
3: Yeah. I know a guy. He was just sitting right here.
5: Yeah.
2: This honestly might be one of the best promotions I've ever heard.
5: If you pop out of the trunk.
0: Yeah. This is why, like, I've seen Tyler in the middle of one of our hits, and I've seen him, like, click on a promotion, and I'm like, he just came up with that.
2: Do you remember the one where he sent somebody to the Big 12 championship game? Hey, whatever happened to that? Did you end up sending them?
3: Yeah, we did.
2: We're sitting here.
3: You were like pressuring me, and so I did it.
2: I did pressure Scotty. Scotty pressured you. Oh, Scotty.
0: We just talked about Hans is not a manipulator. No, never.
5: This is like when it's.
2: Timmy, you're doing an amazing job.
5: Hey, thank
2: brother.
5: You. Everybody tells me, like, you know, your show's legendary, and what we're trying to do is just add to it.
2: You're amazing.
0: Love it. You guys are the best, man. I'm lucky to work with both of you. Tim Daly, Nissan Southtown. Come on by, say hi, and then also go to beehivemills.com. 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

0: Scott, Ben, Anderson, thank you for making us part of your day, no matter how you may be doing it. 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
1: Seems easy to find us.
0: That's nice. It's good.
1: Used to be a lot harder.
0: Do you have a podcast platform you like? You can podcast this, by the way, on the KSL Sports app, too. That's really easy. But do you have another one you like?
1: I use Apple.
0: Oh, yeah. You're a weirdo Apple person. I'm sure Christian is, too. Never mind, then.
1: It's just pre-built in. I don't know. I've bounced around before. It's already on the phone, so I just use it.
0: You know why Christian's in such a bad mood today? Mm. He ranted to me about it for like 15 minutes. It's the most political I've ever heard Christian
1: get. Oh, I thought it was because you outed him for trying to get a day off.
0: No. We got beyond that in our relationship. Christian's a big Molson guy, and you can no longer buy Molson in the United States, and so he's pretty upset about it. He was just ranting.
2: That was old news.
0: Ranting and raving. He's like, "Where am I going to get my Molson?"
1: It's kind of on and off.
0: He called his black market Molson guy, and I think he's got a line on it.
1: Okay.
2: Yeah, don't throw him under the bus, too.
0: Oh, sorry. So my loose lips have sunk a couple of ships this week.
1: What's the best way to do it? Straight up to Idaho? Where are the crossings?
0: To get to Canada?
1: Where do we get to Canada? What's our entryway? I don't know where you cross over. I've never been to Canada.
0: I have never been either.
1: No.
0: Well,
1: Vancouver?
0: Go to Vancouver or whatever.
1: But that's pretty far west.
0: Plus, if you're bootlegging Molson, don't you want somewhere off the beaten path? You know, you don't want a big...
1: Right.
0: You don't want a big border crossing kind of thing.
1: You don't want to be obvious.
0: No.
1: No. He's got a sneaking Molson coyote that's sneaking it in.
0: A Molson coyote. Yeah. A Molson mule.
1: A tunnel somewhere underneath the Canadian border.
0: Hey, when you ban stuff, you create black markets.
1: You create
0: an
1: economy.
0: So now Christian's Molson habit is going from like $24 a week to what, Christian? $35, $50? Something along those lines?
1: At least, yeah.
2: Yeah, I just got the Venmo request.
1: It's import prices. Put in there Molson coyote.
0: Write it in
1: the description.
0: Like Brendan Sorsby?
1: Yeah.
2: Got the Venmo request, and let's just say now I'm glad that you guys are making me work Saturday.
1: You need it.
2: You need the extra hours. Yeah.
0: So I know it's a bad day for the Molson folks out there.
1: Tough.
0: You better hit the shelves now.
1: Stock up.
0: What a time to be alive. How's it going over there, Ben? You having a good day?
1: Doing well. You?
0: You doing okay? Me? Oh, yeah. Just a banger of a day, let me tell you.
1: Oh, good. You sound insincere. More insincere than usual.
0: Oh, no. It's one of those nothing days? I don't know. Nothing really happened today. Oh,
1: okay. Lucky you.
0: I know. That's exactly. I should appreciate it.
1: Yeah.
0: I didn't have to make any awkward phone calls to refrigerator manufacturers to figure out why my ice machine isn't working. No, I didn't have to do any of that crap.
1: Sir, I'm going on vacation. Remind me how to adjust the fridge appropriately. Will you actually just come out and do it for me?
0: No, I did not.
1: Come turn my phone. Come turn my fridge into vacation mode, if you would.
0: Off of vacation mode, and no.
1: Well, he has to turn it on.
2: Well, the proper wording is, can I just pay for you to come fix it?
1: Yeah, correct. Correct.
0: No.
1: It's not included in the price?
0: It did not come to that.
1: If not, I'll bring somebody in.
0: It did not come to that at
1: all. Well, good news.
0: In fact, so. What about you? It makes you sound like you've had a happening day. Maddie got you running around town?
1: I shot a video for Instagram. It took me so long to do. It was pathetic. It just was embarrassing how many takes it took. So we'll see if it ever even comes out. It just may have not been very good.
0: You know you're related to a guy who could probably give you some tips, right?
1: I know. Well, he's not in front of camera, and I had to do it in front of camera, and it was a long, arduous task.
0: What, are you being a perfectionist? Or?
1: Yeah, I'm trying to do it well. I'm trying to put out a good product.
0: Why?
1: Because I have, unlike the magic of live radio, which, again, we can go back and you have Bill O'Reilly yelling, "We'll do it live." There is a thing about that. If people don't know, for whatever reason, when you have multiple opportunities to do something and the stakes are relatively low, you're more prone to mess up. When you have to do it live, you're more likely to get it right the first time, or at least you consider it good enough. But when I'm sitting in my living room shooting a video where I summarize the 4-year rebuild of the Utah Jazz and I'm trying to do it in under 2 minutes, it seriously probably took me 60 tries. At least. It took me an hour to get to shoot a 2-minute video. We will do 45 minutes of radio over the next 48 minutes. with AdSpace. And I'm going to make a lot of mistakes. I'm going to mix up NFL drafts. I'm going to mix up which players are on which teams. I just said something wrong there. However, when you're doing it live, for whatever reason, it's easier. I don't know if it's the pressure. I don't know if it's that you can't fix it. But for some reason, it's just a little bit easier. And this morning, because I can just hold the record button and it'll delete my last video on my camera, I can give it 60 tries. And even the two tries that did work, I had to send two because neither of them was perfect, weren't very good. So that's how my morning started, and I hadn't eaten breakfast yet while I was trying to shoot it, which may have been part of the problem.
0: Uh-huh.
1: Don't try and work on an empty stomach.
0: See, I think you need to go your priorities are mixed up.
1: Okay.
0: You need to go the complete other way.
1: Okay.
0: Just send in slop.
1: Just send in slop.
0: I mean, like, half your face disappeared out of the shot.
1: Yeah.
0: And you know, recording you, like, doing things because you don't know how to stop the record button, you know? You send a huge file because 4 minutes of it is you talking jazz, and then the rest of it is background sound of you making waffles
1: making
0: and yelling
1: noise,
0: at your kids.
1: Screaming, yeah. And I try to not do that. So the guy who does a lot of our video work, well, we have a couple of people, but our main person who does video work for KSL Sports right now is Griffin, Griffin Kemp, and he does an awesome job. He has so much on his plate that I don't want to send him an hour's worth of slop and say, can you shape this down to 115 seconds for me?
0: Uh-huh.
1: That's not fair.
0: No. See, the goal is that you, yes, maybe create some short-term work for Griffin, but then he doesn't ask you to do it ever again.
1: Right.
0: That's
1: true.
0: That's what you're aiming for.
1: Well,
0: you're missing what I'm...
1: That's
0: you know,
1: the
0: if
1: thing.
0: You send him the slop...
1: He's not asking me to do
0: then
1: it.
0: Then nobody comes... Well, then that
1: he's
0: other
1: actually,
0: person...
1: He's doing me a favor, is the truth. These are videos that I'm responsible for that he cleans up on the back end to make me look good.
0: Uh-huh.
1: And it's very courteous of him, very generous of him. And I try and share in that charity by giving him something to work with, as opposed to just being like, well, here's, you know, 2 miles of footage. Chop it up for me. See if you can get it into a tight reel.
0: Ben, you sent me 3 hours of video,
1: right,
0: and most of it is
1: unusable.
0: You watching
1: you're not
0: MASH
1: in,
0: reruns.
1: You're not in a lot of this video. What's the good stuff? Where's the good part? Griffin, that's your job. Find the good stuff.
0: Well, I sent it to you. I don't know what to tell you.
1: Yeah. But we'll do a four-hour radio show today. And yeah, there's only going to be 3 minutes or 4 minutes or so that I'm proud of. But for whatever reason, it just comes
0: but
1: out a little
0: But the time passes?
1: The
0: way
1: time
0: to,
1: passes.
0: Way to sell the show, Ben.
1: Yeah.
0: Way to go.
1: I think that's an agreement between us and the listeners. They understand that.
0: Do
1: especially
0: they?
1: When I'm talking. Like 95% trash, but we'll find something in there. It's like a raccoon digging through a garbage can.
0: All
1: throwing
0: right.
1: most of it out, but there's something to eat in there.
0: We want to start today. We could start today with some college football. Christian, can we line up that the Danny Gonzalez bit? We had a guest on yesterday. And now my mind is going blank. Justin Spears came on with us from the Arizona Daily Star, and he was talking about how Danny Gonzalez, he's like, you guys know Danny G? How
1: he's the D coordinator, yeah.
0: Yeah, the D coordinator, how much he's been preparing pretty much since the season ended last year. I've said it a million times how fired up Brent Brennan seemed to be down at the Big 12 Media Days for this particular game. And Danny Gonzalez had this to say talking about the game coming up on Saturday.
3: All we have this weekend is a big opportunity because no game is bigger than any other. We have an opportunity to go up there and play one of the best football teams in the country in their house. And if it doesn't go our way, it doesn't mean that our season's over. It doesn't even mean we're out of the conference championship race. What it means is we got to get our ass ready for the next great opportunity. We have an unbelievable opportunity for this team to go play a football game in an unbelievable atmosphere. And I want as many Tucson people to come and find their way up to Provo. There's a Delta flight that's nonstop that you can hop on. There's still a couple seats. And come and be one of the few of the 65,000 that are wearing the Navy and cheer on the Wildcats. And let's have a hell of a time because it's one of the cleanest places. It's one of the neatest places to go play a football game. And I know we need to practice, but gosh dang, I wish the game was tomorrow. Because I'm excited as hell to go up there and watch these two teams, two great football teams, try and kill each other. And I hope the referees just leave their pockets, their flags in their pockets, and let them try and kill each other and see who wins at the end of the game. Would be fantastic.
1: That was weird.
0: Why was that weird?
1: I think he's swearing on purpose because they're going to play at Provo. And I think he's trying to drop in the hell word to try and juice his fan base up as if no one in Provo has ever heard any foul language. B, also, they kill each other? What are you talking about? Soft Arizona defense killing each other?
0: Well,
1: BYU is way too violent for Arizona. That's not what he wants. He should be hoping there's a flag on every play. Because that's going to be the best way for Arizona to win this game. They're going to need a lot of penalty yardage if they want to pick this one up.
0: I don't know if that's true anymore. Because this Arizona team is supposed to have some real edge on defense to it because of that guy right there, Danny G. And they, I believe, I can look up the exact numbers, but I believe they were much better defensively last year.
1: I watched them play Northern Arizona.
0: Uh-huh.
1: I watched the game. Noah Fifita is awesome. That dude makes some truly unbelievable throws. He makes throws that nobody else in the conference is going to make. He consistently hits the furthest receiver where there's a shorter pass to be made that's easier uh-huh. than Dampier or Bachmeyer or anybody. It's not a knock on those two specifically. Just the level of college football quarterbacks that probably aren't NFL players. They are just going to hit the open guy who's closer and pick up fewer yards, but there's a higher rate of consistency for those players. That's not the case at all with Noah Fifita. He just throws an awesome ball. He hits receivers that nobody else is hitting. It's amazing. That is the strength of their team. They have a pretty good offense. They have a pretty good running back. The defense, I know that they held Northern Arizona to negative rushing yards, I think is what it was.
0: They did?
1: It's like negative something. That was not BYU's offense. BYU's offense is far more violent and far more dangerous and far more difficult to go up against. And I would actually be pretty surprised if BYU's running game doesn't get off the mat.
0: Last year, Ben, Arizona in total defense. You want to play your little game here? What do you think they were?
1: In the Big 12 or
0: no,
1: in the
0: nationally?
1: Country? 45th.
0: Lower. No, I mean, I guess higher, like better.
1: 32nd.
0: Better.
1: 18th.
0: 19.
1: Okay.
0: And specifically against the run, which a lot of people associate with toughness, Ben, 7th.
1: Okay.
0: Which is better than all of our local teams last year. Utah was 17 against the run. And in fact, Arizona might have had a better defense than both our local teams last year at number 19. BYU came in at 35, and I don't know, Utah's further down, because they struggled with the run.
1: Yeah, we'll see. We'll see if they're able to do that. I would be surprised, if I'm being honest with you. I think BYU's going to be able to move the ball against this Arizona defense. If they don't, it's a shame on BYU, and that this offense is not as good as it's supposed to be.
0: I'm just bringing it up because, like, listen, BYU's really good offensively. If they move the ball on Arizona, I wouldn't be shocked. But my point is we get caught up in reputation?
1: Mm-hmm.
0: And I'm guilty of it, too. I think everybody does it to a certain extent. But Arizona's reputation in the early aughts and 2010s was that their defense sucked and was going to be really soft.
1: Mm-hmm.
0: Interestingly enough, the old Desert Swarm back in the 90s was a pretty well-known defense. But I don't think that's the Arizona team anymore, at least this Arizona team. I think it kind of changed last year. And this Danny Gonzalez, again, who's a Rocky Long guy, you know, a salty defensive dude,
1: mm-hmm.
0: I think has altered that narrative a little bit. You know, I do it with UCLA. I think UCLA always has the softest team imaginable.
1: Yeah.
0: You know, I don't know if that rings true for this Arizona team. We'll see, but I think his defense has a little bit of that saltiness to it.
1: Again, it's the difficulty of projecting a game off of playing Northern Arizona or playing Utah Tech. And I think BYU offensively is physical enough and big enough and talented enough to really give Arizona some problems. And now we'll see if the receivers step up the way they did in game one. BYU's receivers looked really good. Certainly Legend Glasgow, I thought, looked like a star in the making, and we'll see if Kyler Casper can continue what he was able to do, you know, build on that more than 4 catches and 40 yards. That's going to be important for him. But if they can't, yeah, we'll see Arizona certainly stack the box and see if they can slow down L.J. Martin and Bear Bachmeyer, because that's going to be the old go-to when things slow down for BYU. If they are not throwing the ball well or the receivers aren't performing well, they will have to fall back to a trustworthy identity. But it might be the best identity with those players specifically, the best 1-2 punch in the conference. And if it's not, it belongs to Utah. But LJ is probably the best. LJ Martin's probably the best running back in the conference, I think. Probably the most proven. It seems like he should be able to be a solution to the problems that I think Arizona can offer. Just not really betting on it.
0: All right, stay tuned. We've got top three.
1: But I like the energy. I like the energy from Gonzalez.
0: Oh, I think it's great. I think we're in for a real spectacular game on Saturday. I honestly do. Because they're going to get Arizona's best. That's obvious. They're going to get, or at least a fired up team. Maybe they overtook.
1: He's certainly saying they will.
2: You sound like Kalani.
0: Oh, I'm sure Kalani's expecting the best from Arizona. What was last year? It was a double overtime, crazy, humiliating defeat at home.
1: Yep.
0: Got revenge on the mind. It's like Kyle Whittingham after losing to UNLV.
1: That was 2 years ago, right? All right, no. Look at, let me see BYU here.
0: No, it was last year.
1: Last year, double OT.
0: 2 years ago, yeah, BYU mopped the floor with him.
1: And Bear was running into the end zone in overtime.
0: All right, top three stories coming up next. Jake and Ben, 97.5, the KSL Sports Zone.
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0: Cougars at 30 update on Jake and Ben. Here's Coach Kalani Sitake talking about having K-pop on the sidelines as opposed to in the booth.
5: He's got a strong voice. The guys listen to him, and he's been doing that this entire time. I trust him, whether he's in the box. I do like him on the field, though. I like him seeing the eyes of his players and addressing any concerns right away. Headphones are nice, but I think in-person communication is a lot better.
0: Come visit Kenny J's Barbecue at the District in South Jordan. 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

0: Jacob Ben, 97.5, the KSL Sports Zone. Jake Scott, Ben Anderson. It's time for the top three stories of the day. 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All right, Christian, where do you want to start today?
1: Number one, the NFL begins tonight with a Super Bowl rematch.
2: Seahawks, Patriots.
0: And the game tonight's going to be on
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0: NBC. 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
2: 6:20, I believe.
0: Is that what time? So pregame can start at 6? Is that
2: 4:30.
0: What they do? 4:30. No, this isn't actually the Super Bowl where they started several hours earlier. Are you excited about the NFL season?
2: I love the NFL. Yeah, I don't love the NFL, the system, but the product is unbelievably good, and it seems to get better every year, and I think this is a fun season.
0: I'm assuming you're rooting for your Patriots tonight?
2: I don't really have a dog in the fight. I'd probably pick the Seahawks, but yeah, we'll see if the Patriots are able to live up to the hype that they set for themselves last year, if Drake May's able to continue to improve on what he did last season, which was unbelievable, and if Vrabel can move past Russini.
0: Yeah.
2: The biggest offseason story.
1: Still thinking about her.
0: And
1: she has not moved on.
2: This one's for you, Diana!
0: Oh dude, we can get into this later if you really want, but did you see the story today? That she is planning on not only resuming her career, but telling her side of the story.
2: Tell all. She'd sell a book.
0: And then the story that came out, I guess it was 2 days ago, was talking about Vrabel's behavior behind the scenes after the story broke, mm-hmm. being like really trying to stick up for Diana Russini and get this, get her to be seen in the best light possible. He is scared to death. He's scared to death of what that woman is going to say. And I'm totally here for it.
2: She should buy season tickets to the Patriots games.
0: Just
2: she should just show up at every game
0: for the fame.
2: Yeah, right. Just start building up. You're trying to sell a book. You noticed our governor, which credit him, he's got a book coming out, but he's on like the Daily Show. He's doing all sorts of appearances right now. He was just on with Jeff Passan yesterday.
0: Yeah,
2: ESPN. Like, man, when you're getting ready to put that book out, when you're trying to get your name out there, you've got to make appearances. Mm-hmm. The NFL is the biggest show on TV. You're Diana Russini. You're distinctly tied into this game specifically because you're best friends with the head coach of the Patriots and more.
1: Best friends? You just friend-zoned him?
2: Now. As of today. So show up. Be on the sidelines. Be wacky.
0: Christian, tell Ben where you think her career is going to resume.
1: Okay, well, the popular thing these days, you know, you go viral for something and to capitalize off of that fame is starting an OnlyFans.
2: She's going to go to Barstool. She's getting up a
1: that
2: Barstool.
1: That was also my other, that was
2: yeah,
1: my,
2: they'll
1: my
2: take
1: other
2: anybody, so.
1: That's what the Hawk Tua girl did.
0: The
2: right.
0: OnlyFans is what the Hawk Tua girl did. So going
2: I don't
0: to,
2: know what that is, so I'm going to just say she's going to Barstool and go work for Dave Portnoy.
0: Going to the
2: tippy toes, as to, I like to call him.
0: Going to every Patriots game would be very OnlyFansy.
2: I don't know what that is. You guys keep saying that. I don't know what it is. So
1: Google it.
2: I'm not going to. I don't trust you guys. So
0: I just can't wait. I just can't wait for the tell-all.
2: The tell-all book is going to be good.
1: It's a platform for creators.
0: As far as tonight goes, one.
2: Digital content or physical media?
1: Athletes.
0: One, I never root for the Patriots, so okay. I hope they get creamed.
2: Because you're not a Patriot.
0: Two. Yeah, exactly. Two. I am forever a Sam Darnold fan.
2: Yeah.
0: Because I love it that he's sticking it to so many people by being good. I think it's an amazing story to think of that your guy, Woody Johnson, sitting in his office going, you know, the Jets had him once upon a time. We drafted that guy.
2: Christian, what time are we leading with Vikings quarterback drama or Vikings quarterback depth chart stuff?
1: Well, J.J. McCarthy's
2: QB. We doing that at 3 o'clock or are we doing that at 4 o'clock? Or 5. 5 is the
1: 2:34.
2: Big hour. 2:34.
1: J.J. McCarthy's QB3. Carson Wentz is the backup to Kyler.
2: And who used to be their starting quarterback 2 years ago?
1: Darnold.
2: Sam Darnold.
0: Sam Darnold,
2: yeah.
0: Sticking it to him. That's what
2: and
0: I'm
2: they
0: saying.
2: Replaced him with
0: J.J.
2: McCarthy, who is now where?
1: QB3.
2: Behind who?
1: Carson Wentz and Kyler Murray.
2: Really tough. That's a tough beat.
0: Here's what you've got.
2: Pretty tough beat in Minnesota.
0: Here's what you've got to know about Christian is Christian tried to put that news, the J.J. McCarthy news, at number one in the top three stories, but then thought, no, we're going to bump that to the 3 o'clock hour because it needs more time.
2: It needs a full segment.
0: It needs
2: 25
0: minutes. A full segment.
2: Cancel Bartle. Push Bartle out. Bump Bartle.
0: We need to do a real long, crunchy segment on J.J. McCarthy getting bumped down to three. Is he still technically eligible to be on the practice squad?
1: Yeah, they changed those rules. Vets can be on the practice squad
0: Okay.
1: now.
0: All right.
2: The belief is that, well, this is what they're saying right now. Who's the head coach that Diana doesn't like?
0: Oh, O'Connell? No, she does like O'Connell.
2: Oh, she likes O'Connell. She hates J.J.
0: O'Connell's the one that she called
2: to get out of the ticket.
0: To get out of the ticket, she called O'Connell and then said, oh, you're a Vikings fan, huh? Too bad your quarterback sucks.
2: Thanks, Diana.
0: Sucks.
2: But she or O'Connell has said that the backup quarterback position in Minnesota may vary week to week. It's not set in stone. So maybe J.J. will jump up to the number two spot.
0: Tomorrow's game is on Netflix. It's the Niners and the Rams from Australia.
2: In Australia. What time is it playing here? Do you know?
0: I think it's like 6:35.
2: A or P?
0: P.
2: Okay. A.M. there then?
0: What time would that be? Yeah.
2: It's got to be like a 12-hour difference at least. Maybe 14? It's like an 18-hour trip
0: to
2: get
0: there. So it's going to be tomorrow.
2: I think it might be Friday there.
0: Right. It's the next
2: Thursday
0: day.
2: Thursday here.
0: Yeah. Yeah. That's exactly what
2: it is. It's a normal Sunday tip-off in Australia. It just happens to be at Thursday hour time.
0: It's funny. My wife's company has employees in Australia.
2: Mm-hmm.
0: So every now and again, she has to get up at weird times to do meetings with that part of the company, which is kind of funny. What do you think, Ben, before we move on from the NFL, what do you think? I heard today that they're going to play 9 games internationally. Is this all a waste of time? All this international, like sending games to, because honestly, going to Australia is a long way and it's a lot to ask out of teams, and you have to come back and you have to play next week, and it's a huge thing. And, you know, we ask these NFL teams to play on Thursdays and play on all this short rest and all these things, and nobody seems to care. But is the juice worth the squeeze? Do they really care about playing games in Spain?
2: If
0: Who
2: they
0: cares?
2: Feel like the world continues to shrink. And it's easy enough to build an audience there, and they were getting positive returns in their trips to London or Brazil or all these areas they've played. I don't really have a problem with it. I'm not trying to keep anybody out, but like, is it hard to find NFL football in those countries on TV? We know people who get up and go to the bars on Sunday mornings to watch EPL games. Like, you don't have to come play those games here for that sport to have interest.
0: But soccer's a little different because the EPL teams will come here and they'll do
2: they'll play a
0: couple of games, but that's in the off season. That's not their regular season games. And my opinion, I don't see the rest of the world jumping on the football bandwagon. Have I told you my, well, as you guys clowned me for yesterday, we went on our honeymoon to Fiji. Most of the people who vacation in Fiji are from Australia. They came to the States a couple of years later and they let us know they were here, and they were doing this road trip from like Vegas to Salt Lake, and then they went to Northern California. When they were in San Francisco, we said, you got to go to a Niners game. You got to check out the NFL. You're going to love it. They said it was kind of cool, I guess. They really hated the game.
2: Yeah.
0: They said it was boring.
2: I get it.
0: They said it was slow and boring. I don't know if the rest of the world is going to just fall in love with American football the way it kind of has basketball. I don't know.
2: Basketball's pretty universal.
0: It is.
2: Soccer's pretty universal, and there's a ton of action. It's easy to understand.
0: Football is super nuanced. People think it's kind of violent.
2: American football rules are just as bizarre as Aussie rules or rugby rules. Like, unless you watch it a lot, it doesn't make a lot of sense.
0: It doesn't. I don't think so. Yeah, you're right. Basketball is pretty easy to digest. Soccer is pretty – once you figure out offside, soccer is pretty –
2: ball, net, boom.
0: It's easy.
2: Both sports, same thing.
0: I just don't know. The way – you know, if you want to look at it in reverse, soccer just hasn't caught on here like it has the rest of the world. I don't know what it is about our culture, but we love American football more than we love soccer, you know? I just don't know. The NFL is not going to expand to Europe. That's a terrible idea,
2: I don't even
0: know how they would pull that off.
2: Yeah.
0: So what is – what is really the point? I guess you get an automatic sellout from the people that want to experience it. But you get that here.
2: Right.
0: And you don't have to sacrifice a home game.
2: Yeah, and I don't – they're clearly – I'm of the belief that if people are making these decisions, they're making them intelligently. But
0: – I wouldn't assume that.
2: Yeah. But that's where you and I are different, for sure. I give people too much grace. You're probably right. which is why I've started being meaner to Christian.
0: No, why is the Big 12 playing in Ireland?
2: Yeah, I don't get it. You get a couple of people to come enroll in your school from that country?
0: The only positive about that is you get a positive experience for the players, I guess, to be able to tell their grandkids, like, I went and played in Dublin.
2: Go on a graduation trip.
0: You know? So I guess I'm for that. But, I mean, from a competitive standpoint, it makes zero sense.
2: I doubt they're really intaking in the culture.
0: Yeah. All right, what's next?
1: Number two, the Lane Train fills out his roster for LSU, leaving no room for these ex-NFLers.
2: The SEC essentially called his bluff, and he kowtowed. He finally said, okay, we'll fill out the 105-man roster. None of them are the former NFL players. You don't need to have your meeting on Thursday to debate whether or not to kick us out. So they set a date out there. They said, we're going to meet and decide whether or not we want you to be a part of the conference. See if you want to continue to, like I said yesterday, hang the sword over our heads that you might add these players. And it was a game of chicken, and the SEC won.
0: Yeah, of course they were going to win because they actually have the ability to enforce this sort of thing. I mean, what Lane and Will Wade essentially are doing is saying, yeah, I'm going to do it. You don't have the authority to stop me because the NCAA doesn't have any authority anymore.
2: Yeah.
0: And they kept losing in court over and over and over again because of the antitrust rule. They really don't have any authority anymore. But you know who does have authority is the Southeastern Conference, which is interesting. And in fact, I might be evolving my opinion a little bit on the necessity of your guy Chad Campbell's legislation.
2: Okay.
0: There might be another way. And I'm encouraged by this, by the leagues falling in line about eligibility rules. Maybe it's the leagues. Maybe if the SEC and the Big Ten start making some rules that they can enforce, all the other leagues are going to fall in line and we're going to have the sport be run by the individual leagues. I mean, essentially, that's what we've got anyway. But that might be enforceable, where you can actually enforce rules at a league level as opposed to an NCAA level. And maybe if they all would get along, maybe the legislation wouldn't even be necessary.
2: Yeah, it's a funny roundabout way to get here, because you and I remember the autonomy conversation back when there were five power leagues and every conference wanted to be able to make their own rules and have autonomy over do you need – and I think it stemmed from how many teams you need to have in your conference to have a conference championship game. Uh-huh. That was kind of the origin of this argument, but essentially all these leagues wanted to have the ability to make their own rules that they thought – best police their own system or their own product.
0: Uh-huh.
2: In a roundabout way now, well, first of all, that totally neutered the NCAA and its ability to govern everybody. And it has come back now where you've got these tone setters, which is the Big Ten and the SEC here being the name tastemaker, of saying, we don't want NFL players or former NFL players or people who've been in the draft or whatever back in our league. And the Big Ten followed suit and then the Big 12 followed suit. And I asked, the ACC actually done it? Or just kind of alluded to doing it. It probably doesn't matter.
0: At this point, it probably doesn't matter.
2: But three of the four have done it for sure. And the ACC was just a matter of time before they get it done if they haven't done it yet. So in a roundabout way, actually granting these schools autonomy may have made some of this easier, or these conferences autonomy, because now the NCAA is not trying to do it all by itself and paint with a very, very broad brush. But you have a leader do it, and then a follower does it, and then the next follower does it, and everybody falls in line. So it's kind of a funny way we've gotten here, but I'm totally with you. This could work, and if this works, I'm all for it.
0: As long as they can enforce the rules that they create, because that's where the NCAA really is having trouble, is they cannot enforce the rules that they create for a variety of really good reasons. So I'm honestly a little encouraged by this situation, because you had a rogue institution that said, screw it, we're going to cheat. And they got basically backed off the ledge for the first time in for how long? I mean, it has been the Wild West 4 years where you can get away with anything. This is the first line in the sand, I think, that we've actually encountered. And maybe it'll start turning the other way. And maybe it's conferences agreeing on these rules that will actually get us there, as opposed to Congress, which honestly was a super long shot and might not have been the best, like most appropriate way to do it anyway.
2: It's the argument for states' rights over federal government, right? You know, you do things individually.
0: Do you need a federal law?
2: Do you need a federal law? You've got smaller factions that feel like they can build these rules that are more customized to actually fit their needs. I have some doubts that they're always going to get along and always see eye to eye, and then that may go to back to the U.S. government, because we've fallen in love with that idea in college sports. But this is working for now.
0: All right, stay tuned. We'll get to number three coming up next. Bryce,
2: that's not how this segment works.
0: Oh, come on. We're up against it. And I want to talk about
2: the top two at 2:30.
0: I want to talk about
2: get behind that.
0: I want to talk about the Bryce Underwood reaction to Coach Witt.
2: Okay.
0: I think it's worthy of
2: a bigger segment.
0: A bigger segment.
2: And then we'll get to Vikings quarterback breakdowns at 3 o'clock.
0: Yeah. Did we bump Bartle?
2: We bumped Bartle.
0: Is he cool with
2: that? I texted him.
0: All right. Yeah. Good. No, we'll actually talk to Steve at 3. Stay tuned. More next. 97.5, the KSL Sports Zone.
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4: Utes at 50 update on Jake and Ben. Here's Morgan Scally, head coach of Utah, talking about what he sees from Arkansas on tape.
5: You watch that team and they are big up front, so that's going to be the challenge, right? Is that battle up front, both on the offense and defensive sides. They've got a very twitchy, athletic edge rusher in 35 as a transfer from Kentucky. And then on the offensive side of the ball, very stout up front. The quarterback's a dual threat guy with some backs that have some juice and some speed at wide receiver. So this will be a very good challenge, and we're excited for it.
4: This update brought to you by Kenny J's. 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

0: Jacob in 97.5, the KSL Sports Zone. Utah insider Steve Bartle is going to join the show coming up at the top of the 3 o'clock hour, so make sure and stay tuned for that. Our friend Kristen Peek is going to be on with us in studio. Is that the rumor?
1: She's in town.
0: Top of the 4 o'clock hour. Kristen is going to be here.
1: She has seen and spent a lot of time with Darren Peterson in her life and this summer. So for you Jazz fans out there, an update on what she's seen from DP.
0: Always one of our very favorite guests, so she'll be joining us in studio. Excited about that. Stay tuned. What we didn't get to last segment, have you heard this sound yet?
1: Christian, what's number three?
2: Number three, we all remember what Kyle Whittingham had to say earlier in the week about his quarterback, Bryce Underwood. Apparently, he didn't get the memo.
3: The reaction to Coach Whittingham's comments about having your job as a permanent.
4: Those comments about that?
3: Yeah, you said that. Your job is an infinite, as a starter.
4: That's cool. I didn't see that. So,
3: what's your reaction?
4: It's cool.
0: It's cool, Ben.
1: That is cool.
0: Had you heard that yet?
1: I have. I saw that.
0: What's your
1: Bryce Underwood did not. I had heard it.
0: What's your reaction?
1: Of course, heard it. He had a million people texting him.
0: Mm-hmm.
1: Are you not starting next week? Probably had people who were wanting to put bets on the game. Are you starting? Who's playing? I'm sure he was tagged in every single one of those posts, and that's not his fault. I'm sure there are just people reaching out. Yeah, man, that's a disaster. Now, he was not good enough. He should know by his own performance that he was not good enough to guarantee himself a starting spot. But to our point, Witt not showing any confidence in him after that game puts him in the spot where he has to answer this question right as they're about to take on Oklahoma in not a critical game, but certainly the game this weekend that everybody's going to be paying attention to. There are actually better games out there. BYU-Arizona, I think, is a better game. Probably more evenly matched. But Oklahoma should steamroll Michigan, and that's only going to raise more questions about Bryce Underwood. And that's Witt's fault.
0: Do you think my mind just went here. Do you think he does it on purpose? Maybe. Do you think this is some sort of strategy? Like, the first thing I need to do is ruin my quarterback's confidence. Just put him mentally to the test. Trashing him in public, benching him, putting him in bad situations, blaming losses and poor performances squarely on them. You think it's some sort of sick process?
1: That's borderline abusive, so I would hope not. That's what, abusive partners do in a relationship. I'm going to cut you all the way down. In fact, I just read a story. You read Catcher in the Rye?
0: Uh-huh.
1: J.D. Salinger apparently made his wife burn all of her writings when they met.
0: Weird.
1: To only support him. Now, he writes one of the great American novels of all time. But what are you doing?
0: Uh-huh.
1: Are you insane? You can't do that to somebody. So now I hope that

0: not what Witt's plan is. He Salingered Underwood? That's a terrible idea.
1: I just... what am I looking for? Because that answer is a little smart alecky, right? It is a little bit, you know, he didn't say, yeah, I saw the comments and I've got to be better. He chose a smart aleck way to answer the question, and that can't be a really good sign.
0: Well, here's the thing, and actually I think good coaches know how to do this. And Witt's a good coach. Don't get me wrong. Witt's a good coach. The best coaches, or at least the best player coaches, which I don't think anyone would really argue that Witt's a player coach, though he probably has a little bit more of it than we give him credit for. But you have to coach guys differently. Different guys need different things. Some guys need an arm around them. Some guys need the tough love. Some guys need no attention, whatever it is. Whatever is happening right now between Witt and Bryce Underwood doesn't feel like what Bryce Underwood needed, so he didn't find himself with that reaction to your point, which at best is smart alecky, at worst is checked out and dejected. Witt didn't give him whatever fuel he actually craved, I think, to bring something out of him better against Oklahoma. Now, maybe I'm totally wrong, and maybe we'll come back on Monday and say, wow, what a win by Witt, his first signature win. Even after beating Western Michigan, this is a really good start for the program. I don't think that's going to happen. I think you're just going to get more questions with this. I don't think you have a quarterback right now who's a former five-star player who seems like he's totally devoted to the program. And again, I'm really not trying to read too much into that, but that was not a great response. And some of that is on how Witt has handled it to this point.
1: Yeah, he should have answered the question differently on Monday. It was a little too honest.
0: It was too honest. And coaches lie, and we knock them for lying. But when you don't lie, you do get this.
1: Well, and he's a defensive guy, right? So what do you do when a defensive guy is not performing? In all honesty, you threaten him. Mm-hmm. You say, oh, you're gonna lose that starting spot, dude, right, if you don't pick it up. I don't think you can have that approach with quarterbacks.
0: Nope, totally agree.
1: It's a different
0: animal. There's too much control.
1: It's a different position.
0: Yeah. They're naturally leaders. They have to be leaders. Whether they are vocal leaders or not, they are looked at. Yeah. They are looked to. They have to be involved in every media scrum, especially in a big week ahead of Oklahoma. He's going to be asked about it. And Witt didn't really set him up to succeed.
1: I'm sure every bad game Witt had, he had a coach in his ear saying, I'm going to bench you.
0: Yeah.
1: Unless you're better, you're going to see that guy, that Ben Anderson guy over there? He's going to take your spot.
0: Coming for your job.
1: Unless you get a little bit better, huh?
0: I'm built like a defender.
1: I don't think you can do that with quarterbacks.
0: I'm built like a defender. But you, like a linebacker.
1: You can say that about linebackers,
0: yeah,
1: though.
0: Yeah.
1: Nothing is infinite.
0: Correct.
1: Quarterback's a different animal. I do. I think he had negative effects on some of his quarterbacks. I won't paint with a broad brush. But I don't think Travis Wilson was ever as good as he possibly could have been because of the way that he was handled. Mm-hmm. But to your point, maybe that works better for some than others. I'm going to be watching Michigan-Oklahoma this weekend. Christian picked Michigan.
0: What a psycho.
1: He obviously is inspired by what he saw against Western Michigan, which good for him.
0: He likes Witt's approach.
1: Way to put
2: There's something
1: up.
2: There.
0: That's why we coach you that way, Christian. We Bryce Underwood you. We Salinger you. We tell you to
2: Thank
0: throw
2: you.
0: All your work out, and then we try and build you back.
1: I didn't look at the board out there. Are you still the only one who voted for Michigan?
2: Yeah.
1: Nope. Out on that limb.
2: 1280 Ann Arbor, baby.
1: Uh-huh.
2: What do they say? Reins up. What's their catchphrase?
1: I have no idea.
0: Reins up? Reins? Like Wolverines?
2: Yeah, Wolverines up, baby.
1: No. That doesn't make any sense.
0: No.
2: Okay.
0: It's beat Ohio. That's their thing.
1: You mean Ohio State?
0: No, it's beat Ohio. That's what they say.
1: Oh.
0: That was a whole big thing last week.
1: They Let really...
0: Did you miss that?
1: They hate what are they? The Bobcats? Ohio University?
0: No, they're referring to Ohio State, obviously, the Buckeyes. Uh-huh. But they don't like to call them Ohio State. Because they like to rub it in.
1: So they just
2: go
1: call
2: blue.
1: Ohio.
0: Go blue, yeah.
2: By the way,
0: Witt has
2: it
0: said
2: is.
0: It a trillion times. I like Reins up, though. Witt should have gone in trying to really twist everything up, turn it on its head. We're out with go blue. We're in with Reins up.
1: Are we at all close to the point where those things become so obnoxious we can just get rid of them all?
0: Reins up?
1: Any of them. Like, any of them.
2: You don't like Let's Ride?
1: I don't like Let's Ride. The only one I ever liked was Joe Glenn saying Powder River Letter Buck, which I thought was funny. The old head coach at Wyoming. But
0: Bear down.
1: Let's just get rid of all of it.
0: I'm kind of into Reins up. It's growing on me.
1: Let's get rid of Fight On. Let's get rid of all of those silly slogans.
0: Okay.
1: Are we close? That's I'm just hoping.
0: Does Kalani still do the hang loose thing? The why?
2: When he's in a good mood, I think.
0: When he's in a good mood, he doesn't. Cool.
1: But does that come with some sort of slogan?
0: It by itself is like Utah's U, which is the Miami U, and the horns, and then horns down.
1: Yeah. I'm more talking about the slogans than the sign language, but yeah. Like, Let's Ride is the dumbest thing we've ever heard. We can all agree on that, right? Rusty Wilson after a just dreadful game for the Donks, and he's basically crying in the post game, and he's like, Let's Ride, as he gets up and leaves.
0: If I lose those, I have to lose Sark drunkenly saying, Let's get ready to freaking fight on.
1: Well, that's not going anywhere.
0: And that can't go away. So, no, I can't give it up. Because I need the next person to have the same ability to drunkenly say that in front of a crowd of boosters.
1: It wasn't just the drinking, Ben. He was also the pills.
0: Don't blame him for drinking. I was mixing my drugs.
1: My medication.
0: And liquor.
1: As most people do when they're on medication, they're like, I wonder what a bunch of bourbon will do with this.
0: Jason.
1: Let's see.
0: I don't have anything to swallow these pills with.
1: Oh, Steve, I think most doctors recommend not doing
0: that. Don't worry. I've got something under my desk.
1: Steve Bartle joins us next, 97.5, the KSL Sports Zone.
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0: 5, the KSL Sports Zone. Utah's got a big one coming up this weekend, taking on Arkansas. He joins us every Wednesday. Let's get out of the zone phone. Joining us now, covers the Utes for KSLSports.com. He is Steve Bartle with us here on Jake and Ben. What's going on, Steve?
1: Jake, Ben, how we doing?
2: We're doing terrific. The Utes pick up a win, I think, as expected, in their season opener. What did you see? Anything surprise you specifically that maybe you weren't anticipating seeing?
1: That's a great way to start, Ben. Watching that game, it was interesting how obviously quickly it started, and I think it, Utah's aggressiveness on both sides of the ball was just a refreshing change. They've always been aggressive on defense, but offensively, just the consistent pressure, throwing the ball deep down the field was what stood out the most, probably, right? We're so used to Utah being methodical and, wanting to establish a run, especially in a game like that, where it's just trying to get out healthy and all that. And Utah's often been a program that maybe doesn't want to get their star wide receiver, feature him, prominently in game one in years past. But, they let it fly. They took shots to Braden Pagan consistently, and he ended up having a really great night. So, just the overall aggressiveness, I think, compared to what we've grown accustomed to and, over the years, is probably what stood out the most. Now, in terms of what translates moving forward, I think, a lot of guys looked better, looked improved, looked, more athletic. And there was a lot of talk about the strength and conditioning program and the benefits of that. And I think for, a few guys that really stood out, Wayshawn Parker, in particular, just seemed to run with a different level of athleticism and a different mindset as well. And he was often seeking out contact, which was refreshing. He's always been a really talented runner, but I think he just looked a little different. The offensive and defensive lines still just, a lot to be determined, a lot to be figured out with those two groups specifically. But, it's clear that Utah is going to be able to generate pressure with that defensive front and with Colton Swan taking over. He was pretty aggressive, but also it was kind of interesting going back and watching it. He didn't blitz as often as I recall. He blitzed quite a bit. They still blitzed over 50% of the time against the run, but it felt like almost every single play was a blitz watching that live. So, there's plenty more to learn about this group, but I think those were the things that probably stood out the most.
0: I want to ask you specifically about Devin Dampier. On the television broadcast, basically they repeated the fact that he's finally healthy this year at least 1,500 times. And I think we were all kind of wondering if he was going to take the next step, giving experience and health. So I'm curious your evaluation of his game one.
1: Yeah, I thought Dev performed really well, and I think it's really important not to take his grasp and command of the offense for granted. He was often taking the snap, and he knew exactly where to go with the ball and made quick decisions. And I feel like that's going to be really important for him, particularly this week, is, continuing to process the action quickly, to make quick, sound decisions with the ball, and to spread the wealth a little bit. He did a really good job of that last week, and I think that's going to be, a strength of this offense. It should be continued to be a strength of the offense, is the depth of options that he has available to him. It's something that Morgan Scalley talked about throughout fall camp, as they feel they have a number of guys that can make a difference. And that's going to be really important for Dev, because he's the guy that's got to actually go out and execute, you know, upon those ideas and upon those beliefs. So, you know, overall, you don't want to take too much away against, you know, from a performance against an FCS team like that. But I thought just first impression, you know, he did a good job of throwing the ball deep down the field. You know, he finished 13 of 18 for 176 yards and had an average depth of target, you know, in terms of, you know, where he's throwing the ball of nearly 15 yards, which is more than 5 yards than last year, where he still led the league in average depth of target at 10 yards. But just it spoke to how much it represents how much he was pushing the ball down the field, that average depth of target. So the overall, came away impressed with how he looked. He certainly looked healthy and looked a little bit more explosive. He's also, you know, dropped some weight a little bit, and looked more like the athlete that we saw at New Mexico. And I think that's going to be really important for him moving forward.
2: He puts a lot of air under the ball as opposed to Bird Ficklin, who was just throwing fastballs in there seemingly every chance he got. But when you look at Braden Pagan, he has an ability to make adjustments in a way that I haven't seen a Utah receiver in a while. It seems like he can go and get some of those balls with his size, his hands, his route running. Do you expect to see Pagan's role continue to grow maybe even more than the Utes had expected?
1: Yeah, you know, it was really interesting going back and watching his usage, right? It was just a lot of those go routes. His simple routes, simple concepts, and he was able to go out there and just make plays. And I think that's really important, especially when you're talking about an FCS matchup like that. You don't want to get into your, you know, route combinations and route concepts that you feel are there to help create openings and opportunities for receivers. You just want your guys to go out there and run basic things and be able to make plays. And that's what Pagan did against Idaho. It was, you know, a lot of simple go routes, a lot of just simple routes, and he was able to make those plays. And I think that's really encouraging for him. And obviously, given his experience and time with Coach McGivin, that's going to benefit him. You know, coming out strong and the way that he did. And I do anticipate, you know, his role continuing to grow and continuing to evolve. He reminded me of Darren Carrington back in 2017. And Darren, if he's able to stay healthy, you know, over the final 4 or 5 weeks, whatever it was of that season, he's probably a 1,000-yard receiver that year. I think he finished just 20 yards shy of the mark. And I feel similarly about Pagan, and just given, you know, his comfort in the offense, given the obvious chemistry that he and Dampier have developed, I think he can be that type of receiver for Utah this year, somebody that can produce, you know, regardless of who they're facing, right? Whether it's, you know, whether it's Idaho, whether it's Arkansas, whether it's Colorado or Houston or BYU, he looks like the type of receiver that Utah can count on to produce week in and week out. And those are the types of players that you need. You need your best players to be able to produce against anybody, and I think Pagan is that type of go-to option for Utah this season.
0: Your guy Carrington was 20 yards short in 2017, just for the record, 980, so just short. What do we know about Arkansas, Steve? What kind of opponent do you think they'll be this Saturday?
1: Yeah, it's interesting. You know, diving into Arkansas and getting a better feel for what they're about. And I think right now, you know, the biggest difference is at that quarterback position. You know, we're talking about Dampier, who's going into his third year as a starter, and you just see the confidence that he plays with, the comfort that he has in the offense, and how he was able to make decisions, you know, in a really timely manner and find, you know, throwing deep down the field. With KJ Jackson, their starting quarterback, you know, he is new to the role, not necessarily the role, but, you know, he's new as a starter, and you can see the difference in, you know, when watching somebody like Dampier, a third year starter, compared to Jackson, who is making his, I think, third start of his career. And, you know, last week watching Arkansas against Northern Alabama, you know, he really struggled in that first half of identifying where to go with the ball. He got going in the second half and I think completed something like 12 or 13 at one point in that second half. But, you know, talking about Dampier's average depth of target of 14 yards, Jackson's was under 5 yards in terms of where he was throwing the ball. So, you know, that to me speaks to, you know, one, probably play design. They're not looking to open up the offense too much, but also just it felt like Ryan Silverfield was trying to protect KJ Jackson a little bit of, you know, establishing a foundation with him. And so to me, you know, the biggest difference in this game is going to be the quarterback position. But when you look everywhere else with Arkansas, you know, it all starts with just how much bigger, how much more athletic this group is than what Utah faced last week against Idaho. And that's to be expected, obviously. But the sheer size and athleticism, the Razorbacks, interesting challenge. And, you know, there's a handful of guys that we didn't get to see a lot of last week. And, you know, there's a defensive end in Steven Solis Jr., who I think is going to be, you know, he's in that Lance Holzclaw mold, 6'2", 235, more athletic. He's considered their top pass rusher. We didn't really get to see a lot of him. And so he's going to be somebody that I think could be a bit of an X factor for Arkansas, just, again, given the fact that we didn't get to see a whole lot of him last week. But overall, to me, you know, that Arkansas defense looks pretty solid. Obviously, they have a lot of size and a lot of athletes on that side of the ball. And that's going to come down to Utah winning certain matchups. You're going to need Zeroway Williams at left tackle to protect Dampier and to have a really strong performance. You're going to need Braden Pagan to produce against Joker Jackson and Creed Whittemore and Ricky Johnson to compete against the Kamori House, who's going into his third year as a nickelback. And so there are certain matchups Utah is going to have to find success with. And I think they have enough in their favor. And again, you know, when you have the advantage at quarterback, like I think Utah does, that's a really good thing to feel good about going into that game.
2: So along those lines, what's your key matchup? What do you think is going to be the determining factor, and maybe not just quarterback versus quarterback, but elsewhere actually head-to-head?
1: Yeah, for me, it's going to come down to the trenches and the offensive line, you know, doing a better job of generating movement in the run game. And really, it's going to come down to the run game, in my opinion, on both sides of the ball. So that's going to be up to the Utah defensive line to be a bit more physical up front. They're going to need to be, you know, just stout against the run. And because to me, watching this Arkansas team, you know, they struggled to establish the run against Northern Alabama. They averaged under 4 yards a carry last week. And so for Utah, you can't be the team to allow this group to get going on that regard, because I feel like that's going to be really, really important for the Razorbacks to establish a run game to help KJ Jackson. Keeping them one-dimensional is going to be key, but it's going to be a huge advantage for Utah if they can do that, because you know, it just puts so much more on a young quarterback on his plate in terms of what he has to overcome. So the Razorbacks, they've got a pretty talented running back room in Braylon Russell and Steve Sutton, but that offensive line is just kind of going through. They're building chemistry. It was a group that was put together through the transfer portal, and so you know, establishing the run for them is going to be difficult in and of itself because of what they're trying to piece together. But for Utah, that's absolutely a must for them on Saturday, is to limit their success on the ground and to make them one-dimensional.
0: What kind of game do you expect this to be, Steve? Do you expect this to be a game Utah runs away with? Do you expect it to be close? What do you think?
1: No, like this is, you know, these types of matchups, they're always going to be competitive. And if you go back a couple years ago, 2023, Florida coming to Rice-Eccles Stadium, that's what that game was. It was competitive for all 60 minutes. And Utah, you know, was able to jump out to a lead. Now, with Dampier and the options that he has on the offensive side of the ball, obviously this is a different type of, you know, confidence level for Utah going into this game on that side of the ball than they did against Florida in 2023. But I feel like this is just going to be another game where you've gotta compete, you know, all 60 minutes. Ultimately, I think Utah, you know, comes away with a double-digit victory. I just feel like there's too much of an advantage at that quarterback position for Utah to, you know, where they can feel good about this matchup and finding success. So, to me, like, it's going to be competitive. There are going to be those uneasy moments, but I feel like Utah's just with the advantage that they have at quarterback, I feel like they're in a place where they can potentially come away with a double-digit victory over an SEC program.
0: Steve, thanks for jumping on with us. We really appreciate it.
2: Appreciate it, Steve.
1: Yeah, thanks, guys, for having me on. Appreciate you guys.
0: You bet. There you go. The one and only Steve Bartle, Ute Insider at KSLSports.com. For what it's worth, the Magic Vegas predicting wizard has the Utes by 12.5.
2: I was going to say, I was going to wonder, maybe 10.5, somewhere around there. Utah should be a lot better than Arkansas. This is, as Steve pointed out, they don't really have, unless they were being ultra-conservative, not trying to show anything against North Alabama, they don't have the ability to push the ball down the field. So they are going to be one-dimensional, and even though Utah is still trying to develop an identity on the D-line, and still some questions maybe about exactly who's going to step up as far as playmakers go on the defensive side of the ball. If you can only run the ball, and even then you're only so-so at that, Utah should be able to take you out of it. And then the explosive offensive ability of Dampier, Bird Ficklin, Warbird, and now maybe Braden Pagan or the rest of the running back room, Utah should have some abilities to score. And I just don't think ultimately Arkansas is going to be able to keep up.
0: I do think Warbird is a pretty strong nickname.
2: I'll take credit for it.
0: You should put that in the win category
2: for
0: you.
2: It was something you misheard me say.
0: Did you say or bird?
2: Or bird. And you thought I said Warbird. And then you said, that's cool.
0: Warbird, I like it.
2: Something
0: it is good.
2: Know, penicillin. Sometimes you just get gold out of an accident.
0: Oh, we've got this. What was it? It was on an orange, right? Moldy orange?
2: Is that what it was?
0: I think so.
2: Okay. I thought they just put it on a bunch of Petri dishes, and they're like, nothing's growing there. But yeah, he left something out. You're
0: I think
2: right.
0: It's mold from an orange.
2: They just, like, left something out.
0: Uh-huh. Like, holy cow, this might change the world.
2: Life-changing?
0: Wow.
2: Let's make as much of this as possible.
0: So, yeah, shout out to Warbird.
2: We'll take it.
0: Great nickname.
2: Yep.
0: More next. Don't forget, Kristen Peek joins us at the top of the 4 o'clock hour. 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
13: He's a humble young man, and he does all the little things right, and I've been really pleased with him. 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
1: Nice of you to stay till 9 p.m.
0: Oh, we're doing the show
1: 2 to 6. No, you're right. It goes from 6 to 9. We're there from 2 to 6. We're getting the ball rolling.
0: I see.
1: We're trying to get it, but nice of you to stay all night.
0: I'll stay if they want me to stay.
2: In the break, you don't remember just barely saying you're glad they hang out all day?
0: Hey, listen, Christian, you're just mad I volunteered you to donate 10 grand to the youth sports for...
1: Which is awesome.
0: Yeah,
2: my
0: which is great.
2: My bank flagged me. I had to tell them that did. I meant it.
1: They kept running credit reports on you to figure out if you were good for the money.
2: My card was not stolen.
0: I did tell the president of Miller Sports and Entertainment that Christian would donate 10 grand.
1: Legally binding.
0: I think that is legally blinding. Binding.
1: Christian has gone blind since.
0: Dude, when Michelle Smith shows up.
2: Give up an eye to pay for it.
0: Shows up at your front door, Christian. Don't be surprised. She's coming for it.
2: The collector with the baseball bat.
0: So don't reverse volunteer me to stay till 9 because you're mad. Don't do that. Hey, Ben, ask me how I know Tyler Hero is easily conned.
1: Hey, Jake! Tyler Hero. Tell me, is he easily conned?
0: So he's trying to figure out his settlement. He's got a couple of kids with a gal named Zaya, born in 2021 and 2023. And now that he's moving to Milwaukee, they're trying to get this whole thing settled. Best to those kids and all that.
1: Yeah, of course.
0: Do you know how Tyler Hero and Zaya met?
1: How?
0: Over Instagram during the pandemic.
1: Yeah, nice.
0: That's got to be a scam, right? This gal totally scammed Tyler Hero.
1: I mean, he's just sitting
0: around in his apartment, and all of a sudden she falls out of nowhere into the DMs like, hey, how's it going? I know you're bored, and I know you're wealthy.
1: I really have sympathy for people. You met your wife through work.
0: Yes.
1: I also met my wife through work. Uh-huh. You know, that's where we met each other for the first time. A lot of people work from home now. How do you meet people? Christian, you were in college. That was great. You can homeschool a lot of stuff, or I should then say homeschool. Don't marry anyone you are homeschooled by. That's weird. You can take classes from home, remote learning. How are you meeting people? I'm cool with the young people meeting anyone. And I have told you the one question I would love to really do a deep dive in, not in your weird way, but in a way I would like to do respectfully, is like, how on earth, because you like the, I don't mean salacious as in bad. I mean, you love a Diana Rossini story.
0: Oh, yeah.
1: I'm not trying to find the jazz as Diana Rossini.
0: Uh-huh.
1: Maybe I should be. Maybe it'd be way more successful for me.
0: I'm very confused where you're going.
1: I really want to know how these young people are supposed to date. I don't have any idea how, as an NBA player, you meet anybody that isn't just an Instagram person. And I'm sure there are some real success stories. Bryce Sensabaugh, for example, his wife he met in high school. Like, they have a long history. If you don't meet that way, I suspect it's very difficult.
0: First of all, I don't think these two fall into the category of your modern single person in their 20s and how to meet people.
1: Right. So comparing, that's not everybody.
0: So comparing
1: no, I
0: that
1: mean
0: to
1: specifically
0: me
1: the interest
0: of NBA players.
1: NBA players, yeah.
0: Well,
1: no, I don't expect them to meet a lot of people at work either.
0: I would say step one. In all seriousness, salvaging a serious point, there are so many NBA players are so publicly wealthy that people come out of the woodwork all over the place to get a piece of NBA players.
1: Correct.
0: That's a thing.
1: Right.
0: I don't know if your normal everyday person quite realizes how much that happens. Like your average millionaire that just, happened to make a wise business decision in their 20s.
1: Inherited some money or whatever.
0: Inherited. They don't have it publicly. There's not people coming out of nowhere just to get a piece of you. In sports, it happens. It happens with people they knew from their childhood. Mm-hmm. It happens with family members. And it really happens with women. It does. For professional NBA players, if that's what we're talking about, that you cannot, if I were giving advice, expose yourself to being taken advantage of. And by simply dating a gal that reached out to you on Instagram, I would not say is a wise choice. I'd say get set up by a friend or join a book club, or I don't know. There's got to be a number of different ways where you can actually meet somebody that is not out to take advantage of you. Do you think, what's this gal's name again? Zaya or something?
1: Katya.
0: Do you think she didn't know who Tyler Hero was when she reached out on and DM'd him on Instagram? You know what I mean?
1: I would think so. Now, apparently, Christian, you may know about this. This is more Jake style, but I think it happened after him. There is a dating app exclusively for people who make a lot of money or whose fridges have vacation mode. There are people who specifically meet certain qualifications financially where you can meet other wealthy people.
2: It's Tinder for famous people.
1: It is.
2: Like,
1: there
2: you
1: is
2: have
1: a
2: to
1: thing.
2: Be famous to be on it.
1: But there is actually a thing, and I don't know how you qualify for it, but there is a exclusive club dating app for famous people where they can all meet one another. Again, it's why I think so many NBA players date the same woman. You know, they, you know, you had mentioned Donovan Mitchell's wife, I think, had dated other NBA players. Kendall Jenner has dated several NBA players.
0: Well, they made a whole TV show about it, Ben.
1: One of the other Kardashians, the most famous one.
0: Khloe.
1: No. Kim, I've forgotten. There's so many now. Kim has dated multiple famous men. You know, there must be such a small circle that the dating pool's just not all that robust.
0: I actually watched the Lamar Odom Netflix documentary. I just finished it last night. It wasn't.
1: See, this is when I'm saying I would like to figure out the dating lives of NBA players. And I said, not the salacious way you like it. That's exactly what I mean. The Lamar Odom documentary you watched last night.
0: Can I tell you that Hollywood was bad for that guy?
1: Yeah.
0: I think Hollywood is bad for some people. Mm-hmm. I think Hollywood was really
1: specifically
0: bad.
1: Specifically him.
0: Specifically, I think the easy access to cocaine in particular was not healthy for him.
1: It's not healthy for most people.
0: I don't know if marrying a famous person was all that healthy for him.
1: Yeah.
0: The doors that opened were probably not that healthy.
1: I you know what? I bet you there's an interesting study. I think you're influenced a lot by your spouse, obviously. Uh-huh. And your spouse's success level probably ends up forcing you into matching their own. Like, there's not a lot of people who are totally unmotivated who marry somebody who does a lot. In, like, equal relationships. There are some, certainly, uh-huh. Don't get me wrong. But you probably end up with a job that's similar to what your spouse is, especially if a man marries a more successful woman. The man kind of has to play catch-up, I would hope. Lamar dating one of the most famous people on the planet and him having to – now, he's an NBA player. I get that. But having to catch up in that lifestyle, yes, was probably not particularly good for him. There's some people, though – it might be really good for them where they're like, well, I'm dating this famous woman. I guess I better up my game. I guess I better perform at a higher level so I can live up to being somebody on the Lakers or, you know, in a major town. Tom Brady doesn't become Tom Brady without Giselle.
0: Oh, I don't think that's
1: true.
0: No,
1: that's not true.
0: But we don't need to. Yeah, I don't think that's true. But one part of it, so he ODs at the
1: ranch.
0: Love Ranch, whatever it is. And they take him to the hospital in Las Vegas, where he's in a coma for 3 days. And Khloe, who was still married to him at the time, and she's on the doc. They interview her for the doc.
1: Is Lamar on it?
0: Yes.
1: But they've agreed to do this together.
0: Yeah, uh-huh.
1: Oh, that's a nice story.
0: She says she had to stop everyone from visiting him at the Las Vegas hospital because there were cocaine dealers from L.A. who showed up to the hospital. Yeah. I guess to get the money that he owed them.
1: Oh, interesting. Okay. I thought they were trying to feed the habit.
0: No.
1: So we didn't kick it.
0: That ended up happening.
1: So we could get some money.
0: She got him back to L.A. from set him up in a house in the L.A. area, and she dropped by to visit him to see how he was doing, and he was smoking crack upstairs. Mm-hmm. But I just thought the hubris of – can you imagine how cold you'd have to be? Like, Lamar Odom overdoses and is in a hospital, and you actually show up to be like, hey, he owes me $75.
1: It seems – I'm guessing it wasn't over $75, but I also would say that's probably in line with most distributors.
0: Lamar Odom in a coma. I better get down there before he kicks it.
1: This would be my last chance.
0: He owes me $2,000.
1: Along those lines, maybe Milwaukee, which is where he grew up, will be better for Tyler Herro than Miami.
0: I just think he's kind of a dumb guy, or at least he might is just a little naive.
1: Mm-hmm.
0: Fall for it. Like Brooks Koepka fell for the gal that got into his DMs.
1: I'd be curious to talk to Jordan Clarkson about this, because Jordan's one of the most interesting people who would actually probably have a willingness. I think a lot of guys have the ability, but a willingness to step back and kind of examine it. How he felt about starting his career in L.A., going to Cleveland, coming to Salt Lake, and then probably bookending it in New York. How that changed his ability to approach life. Colin Sexton talked about Utah being great. There's nothing else to do. I can only focus on basketball. That was really good for him. Cleveland was probably a good start for his career. Now he's going to L.A. I'll be curious if he ups his game, if he struggles with the lifestyle. I don't know. He's a pretty internal guy. I'll be curious how some of the big city affected guys.
0: Jordan Clarkson, and don't get me wrong, I don't mean this in a...
3: Nice as hell. I ain't gonna hold you. Nice.
0: Jordan Clarkson, and I don't mean this in like a harass the reporter way, but should have asked out the reporter that didn't know who he was. He should have just said right then and there, like, let's go out on a date. Because that's who they should date.
1: That's a sincere meeting.
0: Somebody that doesn't know that's who you are. That, like, he should have been like, hey, this gal's not out to get me.
1: That's a true,
0: let's go out on a date.
1: A meet cute, as they call it in the movies. That's a real meet cute. I don't know who this person is. This is a random stranger. I think I'm probably more famous than he is. I'm on TV, after all. I'm doing the news. This is just some random dude at the mall.
0: Right.
1: I'm an ask.
0: Has no idea.
1: Jordan should have proposed.
0: Should have asked right there.
1: I buy into that.
0: Yeah.
2: Did Tyler Herro and his girlfriend break up before or after he was traded to Miami?
0: That's why I clicked on the story in the first place, because I thought, like, this gal's probably going, I'm not going to Milwaukee. Are you kidding? I'm a Miami person. Apparently, they broke up, though, a couple of years ago.
1: On the flip side, you saw the Milwaukee reporter is following Giannis to Miami.
0: Surprise. Milwaukee's a lot less interesting now without Giannis, and two, probably has a relationship with Giannis.
1: Neither Donovan nor Rudy asked me to follow them.
0: No?
1: Nope. Didn't do a good enough job.
2: What about George and Yang?
1: George and I are on the outs. Have been for a while.
0: Well, you called him fat to his face.
1: Twice.
0: And then you were shocked he's been in the league 10 years. You? Well, I've been in the league 10 years. You, really? Tubby?
1: It's not what happened, but good to see he's auditioning for a job in Golden State in year 11. Rooting for him.
0: This is funny. Look at what our friend Wild Turkey Farplunch just sent in.
1: Yeah, it's you. Sipping champagne in the Elite dating app. You look good. He's got a profile for you.
0: He said, didn't believe these apps existed till I just found this in the App Store. And it's me. All because of my Bosch fridge.
1: Well, and so your Tom Ford sunglasses.
0: They're not sunglasses. They're reading glasses.
1: And your Italian moleskin laptop bag.
0: I don't technically know it's Italian.
4: And where is his glasses? He can't see without his glasses.
1: Your multiple trips to Hawaii and Fiji.
0: I'm telling you, Fiji is not an expensive trip.
1: Yeah.
0: That's okay. Why we picked
1: not
0: it.
1: Not for you. It's not expensive for you.
0: Well, what is that supposed to mean?
1: Well, some people it's really expensive for. It clearly was not that expensive for you to get to Fiji.
0: Stay tuned.
1: Mm-hmm.
0: We'll have more coming up next. Kristen Peek, top of the 4 o'clock hour. 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
1: It's your Utes at 50 update. Here's Coach Derek Odom on how his safeties look to start the season.
20: You know, we always have a goal of no missed tackles. That always starts out the day, and I think we achieved that. Actually, I think Nate Tillman missed that sack, so we're going to count that one. But overall, it was a positive day. I liked the communication that they had throughout. I thought they played inspired football. They played hard. They played intense. It was a good start to the season.
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0: 97.5, the KSL Sports Zone. It's a Wednesday. That means it's a win ticket Wednesday. Caller 12 right now, 801-575-ZONE. You're going to win a family four-pack of tickets to Wings and Wheels 2026 coming to the Spanish Fork Airport on Saturday, September 26th from 9 a.m. to 4 p.m. Caller 12 right now, 801-575-ZONE. We're going to have Kristen Peek in studio with us coming up in the very next segment. Ben, I don't know if we talk about the Ballmer thing more, but I did listen to Pablo Torre's latest. He came out with a new one today.
1: Mm-hmm.
0: And I don't know if you got a ton more info, to be honest, or he put a ton of info out there. It was more, I guess, analysis than anything else. Although he did say that the NBA tried to negotiate with Ballmer. And his I guess, stubbornness or his unwillingness to negotiate could really backfire on him because he has a lawsuit that's against him from investors in Aspiration mm-hmm. who are suing him in a civil court for fraud. And the NBA in their Wachtell Lipton report actually withheld a bunch of stuff because they're not trying to get him in trouble in the courts. So they withheld some stuff that even Pablo had reported because they don't want it to be used against Ballmer in a court of law. And he saw all this, and instead of just saying, I'll agree, and we can just make this go away, your Wachtell Lipton report will just be a cover sheet, and nobody will ever find out what's in it.
1: Right.
0: So he's not only, you know, put his franchise in a really bad position with his ego and stubbornness, but he also has made himself vulnerable to the SEC and to the people suing him for his role in Aspiration. So it's, from what I can tell, a pretty major fail, not just saying to the NBA, fine us a couple of draft picks, I'll say I'm sorry, and we can all move on with our life, by digging in and feeding the media that, or ESPN, that report. It just ticked off the NBA. And so they did what they did and said, okay, now you're in an interesting spot because you have to prove in a court of law that you did not prop up a failing company for cap circumvention purposes.
1: And I had totally forgotten about this. This is the second time they've gotten caught.
0: Third time.
1: For cap circumvention. Is it the third time?
0: Well, they got caught with DeAndre Jordan in 2017.
1: I think it was even earlier than that. But regardless, maybe in 2015.
0: And then they were accused of it in 2019. Because the Lakers and the Raptors mm-hmm. accused them of doing it when they signed Kawhi Leonard in the first place.
1: But they actually got caught with DeAndre Jordan.
0: They did.
1: And were fined $250,000. When did Ballmer buy the team? It was like 2014?
0: Yep.
1: So his first year he was trying to bribe or get this, you know, circumvent the cap to get DeAndre Jordan. This was the big Mark Cuban driving around looking for DeAndre Jordan in a car offseason when he'd agreed to a max contract with the Mavericks. So if it's all the same people that are there and the same owner, and it's at least the second time you've actually gotten caught doing it, yeah, no wonder they threw the book at you. You clearly just thought you were above the law here. So, no, not to relitigate this over and over, but
0: it appears
1: it's amazing.
0: It appears he's not all that smart. August 25th, 2015.
1: Okay.
0: For DeAndre Jordan.
1: I had totally forgotten that. I remember that whole goofy story and the Mark Cuban aspect of it. I'd forgotten that the Clippers got in trouble and DeAndre Jordan had fired his agent and all these different things. There was some real fallout from it, but it was a relative slap on the wrist compared to obviously a $30 million fine and five first-round draft picks.
0: It's kind of funny, though, because I played Flies Up in the front yard mm-hmm. with the neighbors and my family or whatever. And my five-year-old, I kept trying to give her little easy ones, you know, and she kept dropping it. I'd be like, I can't make this any easier. It's like the NBA with Ballmer. They're like, take a settlement. Let's make this go away.
1: I don't think the NBA wanted this storyline. This
0: no.
1: is not a great storyline, even if it ends up looking pretty good for Adam Silver,
0: it's
1: that he has a spine. They don't want people thinking the richest owner in sports is cheating. That's not a good look for anybody, really.
0: But and they love Ballmer because he paid so much for the franchise and he built his own building. And it's a state-of-the-art building that everybody, including the Jazz, have now visited to say, hey, do we want to do something like this?
1: Yep.
0: I mean, it's really good for everybody. But I think in a weird way, their hand was forced to lay down the hammer because
1: not even a weird way.
0: The Clippers would not budge.
1: Yep.
0: And Kawhi folded like a cheap table.
1: Good for him.
0: I guess. All right. Kristen Peek joins us next. Very excited about it. We'll continue to talk some NBA basketball with her straight ahead. 97.5, the KSL Sports Zone.

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0: 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These silly dating app memes have got to stop. joining us now in studio, she makes magic happen for NBA.com and NBA TV. She's the one and only Kristen Peek with us in studio. It's great to see you, Kristen.
1: In the flesh. I'm so excited. This is a last minute thing that I texted Ben this morning. I said, hey, I'm here.
2: Oh, it's happy to hear from you.
0: Yeah. Anytime you're in town. In fact, okay, let me ask you this question, because these guys, my fridge has a vacation mode. And so now these guys are teasing me about being wealthy for some reason, because it's like a flex.
2: Jake has suddenly come into some mysteriously huge amount of money that he doesn't seem to appreciate.
1: And refrigerators have vacation modes?
2: Yeah, exactly. I was going to say, the right response.
0: You travel a lot. Does your vacation
2: It works so much, she might live in an Airbnb.
0: Not have a fridge
2: at all.
0: You're
2: like John Candy in Plane, Trains, and Automobiles. Like, I actually don't have a home. I'm just in different cities all the
1: people
2: time.
1: Tell me all the time, they're like, you need to Airbnb your house out. And I said, no, I don't like strangers in my space.
0: So no vacation mode on the fridge.
1: No.
0: Okay. But you've been busy. We were just catching up off the air. You've had quite the summer.
1: Yeah, the summer was great. I did. I mean, it ended, I want to say, the middle of August at Nike Skills, and then the Mamba Invitational, which is so cool because it's an outdoor court right outside Crypto.com Arena. Vanessa Bryant was there. Natalia was there. I was on the call for the broadcast, and it was just so cool. And before that was Nike Skills Academy, where, you know, some of the top high school players and college players were there. And of course, who walked in the gym but Keyonte George? He has been everywhere this summer. Keyonte was there. Anthony Black, his best friend, was also there, of course, watching Beckham Black, the now number one player in the incoming senior class.
2: Is that Anthony Black's little brother?
1: Yes.
2: Okay.
1: Yeah.
2: Who plays for the Orlando Magic?
1: Correct. Yeah. But they all grew up in Texas area together. So during the summer, if Anthony Black is there, then so is Keyonte George. They are super, super close. And so, and then, you know, after Keyonte got done with a workout, then Ace Bailey showed up and I said, what is happening?
2: Well, the Utah Jazz are surrounding you.
1: Yes. Yeah.
2: You left Utah.
1: I know. They follow me.
2: I think that's an important thing. And Jazz fans probably got a taste of it a little bit. Like, Keyonte was the representative at the lottery. And then you said, like, he stayed at the combine.
1: I've never seen that.
2: I've talked to some people at the Jazz. Like, he's involved in everything. Can you give us a sense of the kid you met in high school and the yo-yo dieter at Baylor, who's like a little all over the place as a person, to where he is now and how much different he seems?
1: Yeah, it feels like it wasn't that long ago, but when you mention it, I mean, I remember watching him in COVID when he had to play with a mask on his chin. You know, that's how long that I've been watching Keyonte, but he was always very, very skilled. But I never saw him as, you know, the passing guard that we're seeing him. And like any kid, it came so easy to him. He didn't know he had to pay attention to nutrition until NBA scouts started to tell him, no, you need to pay attention to nutrition. And so then he poured his heart into that and really got his body right. And in terms of, you know, the way he's choosing to spend his summers, like, he wasn't just working out Nike Skills. He was actually like a counselor. And he pulled I was watching a drill. He pulled this player. He's a top 20 player, Chase Branham, out of the drill every single time, and he was giving him little pointers. And I asked Chase, I said, what is he telling you? What is Keyonte George telling you? And he said, he's pointing out where the defense is going to be. And he told me, you need to anticipate and learn to anticipate this now so you don't have to think about it at the next level. It just comes that easily. So giving these kids these tidbits on how to manipulate the defender, not let the defender dictate where you're going to go. I'm like, that is so cool. He doesn't have to do that during his summers. You know, he and Anthony Black don't have to go to Beckham Black's AAU games. Like, it's cool to see.
0: You get to see these players so early. I'm curious. You get to see the coming of age, right? The maturation process. Is that something that you can, I don't know, foretell? You know what I mean? Like, I think like Keyonte's big jump last year was maturity and mental and all this stuff. Is that something you can kind of see, like, once they figure it out that they can take the next step?
1: You can see glimpses of it, but you never know unless you're Victor Wembanyama. Mm-hmm. I mean, let's be serious. Like, you never know what a player is going to be. I still think in this great class, my favorite draft class this past year with AJ DeBonta, Darren Peterson, Cameron Boozer, and Caleb Wilson. I mean, summer league is the time of overreaction, and everybody got to see glimpses of what those four players are going to be, but we don't know. And it's not, I think, until year two, year three in the league where, because we saw it with Kay Cunningham, we saw it with Amen Thompson, we saw it with Key last year. I mean, it takes those 3 years of really maturing and becoming your own player. And then you start to say, okay, he gets it. He knows what this is about.
0: Like if DeMarcus Cousins would have grown up 2 years earlier, yeah. he could have been a Hall yeah. of Famer. You know what I mean?
1: Right.
2: The Darren Peterson conversation was so funny of who he was at Kansas and there's all this mystery surrounding him and this personality. And I text you a couple of times. You're like, no, he's a good kid.
1: Yeah,
2: like, that's
1: right.
2: all you said. He's a good kid.
1: Yeah.
2: And now I've talked to him a few times. Jazz fans have a real sense of him because he's done interviews and he's like totally out there and he seems like he's hanging out with Ace Bailey and he's hanging out with Keontae George. Like they seem around each other. He's always smiling in all the photos. Like I don't get the sense he's actually anywhere near as removed as like the Kawhi Leonard reputation kind of set him up for. Are you surprised by anything you've seen from him personality-wise? Is this a shift or is this always who he's
1: this
2: been?
1: This is always who he's been. Darren Peterson, DP, was the – and we've talked about this. I was a DP stan this year. I mean, nobody tried to stick up for him when he couldn't more than I did. And this is just who he is. And when I saw him at the ABCD camp mm-hmm. in Phoenix. He was working out with Phil Beckner. And I was like, have you been to Salt Lake? He's like, I'm so happy. He said, I'm just a chill guy. I love to be in the gym. It's the perfect place for me. He said, my dog, Denim, can run around. He said, it's a young team. He said, I'm really happy to get to work.
0: Okay, this may be a dumb question, but there's a reason I'm asking. Because famously, he was moved off the ball at Kansas, right? Bill Self yep. had a vision that he's off the ball. Summer League, he made an interesting comment after one of the games where he said it was nice. How do you put it, Ben? Nice to be in control again.
2: He's getting brain surgery, I don't remember.
0: It made it sound like he was excited to have the ball in his hands. So this is my dumb question. What position do you project him playing?
1: 1 and 2, I think him and Keontae and Isaiah Collier are going to be interchangeable. DP is like a chameleon. He's someone that, you know, he can score at will when he needs to. We saw that a lot in high school. We saw that in glimpses at Kansas, but he's also good off the ball. So I think he's someone, if you need a quick shot, nobody has a quicker three release than DP off, you know, reading the PNR or anything like that. Mm-hmm. So if you want that, you put the ball in his hands. But I think he's not going to be the one that's like, I'm a one. Right. I don't see that happening.
2: Yeah, that was a weird thing. It came out with Shams and he's like, I'm a point guard.
1: Yeah.
2: And clearly, his team was doing, not that he has a huge team, but he was like doing some angling to try and be the number one overall pick and
1: yes.
2: get to Washington. And there was the weird stuff with Trae Young. And I get all of it. It does seem like he's totally amenable to whatever role you put him in.
1: Correct.
2: So yeah. It'll be curious to watch him. Along those lines, I guess, how do you look at this Jazz team, which you're familiar with so many of the young players, including Ace Bailey, who I thought had a really good rookie season, Darren coming in, Keontae's made this major jump. How do you look at this roster?
1: I was talking to Jaren Jackson at Summer League, and he said, KP, you left too early. What's wrong with you? And I'm like, I know. I'm having like FOMO, not being in Salt uh-huh. Lake anymore, being able to see this team grow into what they're going to be. But those three are going to be the ones that I think drive this team. And I think we're going to be able to tell a lot from this season in terms of what the future for the Jazz is. But having Darren Peterson, he is such a winner. If you go back and you see what he did in high school, whether that was that prolific prep or his AAU team, you know, he's so good. And I'm really excited for Jazz fans to be able to see him in action and just know, like, this is just year one.
2: Yeah.
0: Kristen Peek is here with us in studio, so nice to have her in person. This is fantastic. What do you think about the Jazz missing a center? I know everybody loves Nurk, but the way the Walker Kessler thing went down this year was kind of the Lakers or the Jazz had to pick who's going to go into the year without a center. How do you think that's going to affect them in the short term, and what do they need to do in the long term?
1: It's a problem.
2: Traditionally.
1: Especially in the
2: yeah.
1: West.
2: Yeah.
1: Like that's going to put a lot of pressure on Jaren Jackson. Jackson.
2: Yeah.
1: But, you know, you got the speed and the youth for rotational on the perimeter. So hopefully you just rely on that. You hope that Ace Bailey can work on a little bit of drop coverage to help with that pick and roll or the seal with the pin downs. Like, I wouldn't be happy about that.
0: Or at least comfortable with it. Yeah. Yeah. Right.
2: I saw AJ at Summer League.
1: Yes.
2: Or I watched him at Summer League. I saw him at the U.S. Open.
1: Yes.
2: What else has he been doing? Are you familiar with what A.J. DeBonta's summer has looked like since being drafted number one overall by the Wizards?
1: Yeah, he was in L.A. working out. I saw him do some NBA runs at USC and UCLA. Where else did I see him? I saw him somewhere else. I'm actually going to his sister's volleyball game tomorrow.
2: She's still
1: here locally in Utah. So I thought when AJ was going to get drafted, I would stop getting phone calls and texts from Ace. No, I still hear from him. He sent me the video of him, AJ, and Lisa Leslie at the U.S. Open in the box. You know, so he's having a great summer, but he's also working, and he understands that. I think he actually went to Jamaica for a little bit. Which is where his dad, Ace, is from. No, his mom.
2: His mom, okay.
1: Yes, yeah. So he went back to Jamaica and also Brockton. So he's staying busy.
2: He's around.
1: Pre-draft, I have never seen someone move the way AJ DeBonsa moved. And then when I saw him, he came in for an interview for NBA TV. He looked exhausted. Like, it's just too much. It was too much. But, yeah, he's the number one pick, so there's a lot of pressure on him, you know.
0: Can I give you my hot take on that?
1: I think his
0: numbers are going to stink. I really do, because I don't think he's going to get the ball. I think Trey Young is going to be dribbling. I think Anthony Davis is going to do his thing. I mean, we're talking about Alex Saar, who's a good player.
1: Trey Johnson.
0: Yeah, I don't think he's going to get the ball.
2: Well, he's going to have to play off ball, which is not his style.
0: Not his thing.
1: No, it's going to be a learning curve for him, sure.
0: So I'm worried about his numbers.
2: Or they'll move Trey as quickly as possible, but that's such
0: a huge contract.
2: I know. It's going to be hard to do. You know what I had forgotten in this whole situation? Because I saw a kid on the train wearing a number 11 Hawks jersey, and I was like, wait, who wears 11 for the Hawks? It was Trey Young. And I remembered... Wait, all this nonsense about Trey wearing number 3 with the Wizards only came about after the trade, and he never suit up twice for Washington after the trade? Like, this number 3 that apparently he's married to because of his name, that he was not going to give to AJ, wasn't even the number he wore in Atlanta. I just thought, oh, yeah,
1: you know
2: that's
1: what? He's worn 11 since high school.
2: Right.
1: Because he said, I wear 11 because I'm good enough to be number 1 twice. And now he's... 3 is his number.
2: And I get 11 is retired in Washington, so it wasn't available to him. But again, it's not that was his first choice number that he's... It's not, you know, Charles Barkley in 34 or Magic Johnson in 32 or Stockton in 12. Like, it's not all that romantically linked to who he is other than coincidentally his name
0: is Trey. That's what I'm talking about. It's a flex. Yeah. You think that guy's going to pass the ball to AJ DeBonsa? Heck no. That's exactly what I'm talking about.
2: Well, filling big shoes, Bruce Branch III, speaking of Trey's. You've seen him as well, and he's coming in. He's going to play a big role for BYU this year.
1: Yeah, right? I'll be at practice on Friday, so I'll be able to see him. But I saw him this summer at the USA Basketball U18s. And I don't know if you saw the video of this, but it was after practice, late in the week. And I said, show me something, Bruce. He's like, I got you something, KP. And then he just took like 2 dribbles, did an in-between-the-legs dunk. And he's like, I got it. And he said, that's the first time I've ever done that. And then he dribbles back to the 3-point line. I'll send you the video. And then he takes 2 dribbles and does the behind-the-back dunk. And he's like, that's the first time I've either done either one of those dunks. I was like, what is happening?
2: Magic touch.
1: I know. So I'm excited to see the progression in his athleticism, if he's gotten stronger,
2: what
1: how
2: type
1: his
2: of a player
1: shot
2: is
1: looks.
2: For fans who haven't seen it. Everyone has seen AJ.
1: Yes.
2: He played high school here. He was everywhere. Bruce Branch III is a big recruit. He's not an AJ-level recruit.
1: Correct. He played at Prolific Prep and also Compton Magic on the AAU circuit. He's wearing number 3. I said, that's big shoes to fill. So he's like, I'm not worried. So he's got that confidence. He's a different player than AJ. He's athletic. And he's got good range in the mid-range. It's similar to AJ. Like, his 3 ball still needs some polishing. I think he's more of a definite 3. I don't think you can slide him right away to the 2 because his ball handling isn't there quite yet. But he's so good. He's so good. He's so athletic. He's so explosive. And I think BYU fans are going to be really excited for him.
0: Not specifically Bruce Branch III per se, but do you have any idea how much these top-notch freshmen are making in college?
1: I hear crazy numbers. I don't think it's that.
2: Okay.
1: I don't.
2: You
1: want to
2: give us a hint of the crazy numbers?
1: I think they're inflated in the sense of they're packaging different. Like, if you are a Nike or an Adidas, you're packaging that combined number. Like Tyron Stokes at Kansas, the projected number 1 pick next year. He is a Nike shoe athlete, but he's going to an Adidas school.
0: Hmm.
1: So Kansas had to fork out a lot of cash. But when you see that number, they're also combining what his Nike deal is, which is $2.5 million. Okay. That was in high school. I don't know what it's renewed for his 1 year in college. I don't know if they're upping it or whatever. But I heard the number for him was like 10.
0: Wow.
1: But I don't.
2: Is that all?
0: But that's not pure school, is the point. That's combo of a few things.
1: Yeah, I think that's. And he's got a few sponsorships.
0: Yeah.
1: So when I see numbers like that, I just kind of roll my eyes. I'm like, I've been around these kids. They're not flaunting the cash like they have $10 million. That's just. That's not happening, you know?
0: Because that was the thing with AJ, right? We heard specific numbers, but it was Red Bull, and it was also Nike, and it was all these
1: and
0: other...
1: Ace, people ask Ace all the time, what was the number? He's like, I'm never going to tell. So he liked playing that game, which makes me think it was less than what the 7 or 8 was reported.
2: Yeah, the schools don't want anyone to know.
1: Right.
2: The players probably should be careful about letting everyone know. And by the way, by the time you get drafted, everyone knows what you're making, at least in your NBA salary, so you might as well hide it, I guess, while you can, because as we mentioned earlier... Everyone's coming out of the woodwork for it, especially if you're still in high school. If you're in high school and you have $2.5 million, everyone's going to be coming after you, much less college. How do things look with Kevin Young at BYU? There has been a lot. I don't know if you've been paying attention, but like with the football team and fighting for resources and worried that too many are going to basketball. Well, basketball keeps landing these dudes, and they get the Kohler kid, Jackson Kohler, to come over from Michigan State, and they get Bruce Branch III, and Rob Wright comes back. Like, they've clearly invested a lot in this program. Does it still feel like BYU has upward momentum and trajectory?
1: Absolutely. And they're getting top recruits on campus every single time. Like, there's 5 stars that are going to be taking visits all the way starting, I think, in 2 weeks, all the way through October. And these are top kids that are saying, you know, they're proud to... when Beckham Black got a BYU offer, he posted it on his Instagram and Twitter. When has that ever happened?
2: Yeah.
1: This is now 3 years in a row where the number one player in the class is getting a BYU offer, and they're promoting it. They're saying, hey, I got an offer from KY and his staff, and they're excited about it. So I still think the momentum is still going up.
0: How do you think it'll go for Mark Pope this year at Kentucky?
1: It'll be interesting.
0: Yeah.
2: Well, they got that Missouri kid for a minute, and then they lost the Missouri kid.
1: Well, at least they got – okay, let me tell you something. Malachi Moreno, I don't know if you guys remember this smoke after the draft combine. Everyone's like, oh, he's got a promise because he ducked the 5-on-5 scrimmage. Mm-hmm. So everybody kept putting him in the first round. And I'm like, what is happening? I haven't had any NBA teams ask me about Malachi Moreno. And I talked to Mark Pope about it. He's like, they're just trying to up the price for us and everything. And then Malachi came back and everyone's like, oh my gosh, this is such a win for Kentucky, when it was just like, it was his agent trying to angle that.
2: Huh.
1: But I mean, Kentucky, they have a commitment from Ryan Hampton, who's a 5-star, but he won't be coming until next year. So, Mark Pope, the Kentucky fans are ruthless and they want to win right away. He's in a tough situation.
2: I guess outside of BYU, who in the Big 12 has maybe a fun recruiting. I mean, Kansas is always there.
1: Sure.
2: Arizona lost a lot, but has some good talent coming back still.
1: They have Caleb Holt, who is going to be a top 3 pick in the draft. Maybe we'll see Bryce James this year.
2: Okay.
1: I don't know.
2: Is he not transferred?
0: I thought he transferred.
1: Oh, did he transfer?
0: Or he was going to. Hold on.
2: Previs is still there, their center, right? I think he's a first rounder.
1: There's another freshman coming in that I was really excited about. I can't think of it. Missouri has Jason Crow Jr., who I love. He's going to be a top 10 pick. He actually broke the California State high school scoring record, which is, can you imagine how many points you have to score? He scored like 5,800 points or something in his career. So, who else in the Big 12? Obviously,
2: Baylor.
1: Baylor has the Mingo brothers, Dylan Mingo, Caden Mingo, who transferred from Penn State. They're going to be good. Houston is always good.
2: Yeah.
1: Oh, they have this kid, Arifon Dion. And he's a 7-footer, and everybody said Kelvin Sampson isn't going to retire because he wants to coach Arifon Dion. Mm. So Arifon breaks his pinky at Hoop Summit, and he goes, "Oh, you want to see the picture?" I was like, "Okay." It was a compound fracture, and I'm like,
2: "Didn't ask to see your skeleton."
1: Yeah, and he was just like, "It didn't hurt that bad." I was like, "You are going to do great things for Kelvin Sampson.
2: Houston's going to love you.
0: Got the toughness."
2: Yeah. Yes.
0: Bryce, by the way, going back to Arizona.
1: Yes.
2: Oh, he is
0: not in the
2: Arizona
0: transfer portal. There was a rumor that did not come true that he was going to transfer to Ohio State, Akron, or Villanova, but that did not come to fruition. So he will be back at Arizona.
1: Well, when I saw photos of Savannah with Caleb Holt's mom on the overseas trip, I was like, if this had happened in the last 2 weeks, then, you know.
2: I thought that, too. I hadn't followed up. I haven't been following the James kids since he went to
0: college. I just think it's so funny that Bronny got so much attention, and Bryce, it's like, meh.
1: Well, he didn't. He redshirted last year, and to be quite frank, he's not as good.
0: He's not as good?
1: No.
2: Well, so he'll be the 56th pick in the draft by the Philadelphia 76ers and only get $4.5 million guaranteed.
0: Well, not to go back in our conversation, but that's the other guy I feel bad for is VJ Edgecombe. That dude's never going to touch the ball either. He's like way down the line now.
1: I know. I saw VJ was working out with Darren in Phoenix when I was there. He looked good. But you're right. Oh, poor VJ. We love VJ.
2: Jalen's going to get touches. Joel's going to get touches. LeBron's going to get touches.
0: We haven't even mentioned probably the best player on the team in Tyrese Maxey.
2: Maybe
0: he's not better than Jalen, but he's certainly higher up on the chain than VJ Edgecombe.
2: Yeah. It's tough.
0: That's rough.
1: It's the way of the NBA. There's always going to be movement. There's always 60 new players coming in.
0: It's not his fault. He was awesome last year.
1: He was great.
0: He had a great year.
1: Yes.
2: Along those lines, last year's draft was really good.
1: Yes.
2: Crazy good. This year's draft looks like it's going to be extraordinary. Meaning 2026. 2025, everyone was good on the floor in the NBA.
1: Yeah.
2: 2026 looks very good, obviously.
1: Yes.
2: AJ, Darren, et cetera, down the line. What does 2027 and 2028 look like? Because the Jazz have been willing to trade the picks in that draft. It seems like they're willing to move off of picks if they have to.
1: It's crazy because everybody looks at this 27 draft and they're like, oh, it's weak, it sucks, it's horrible. But there were so many returning players that didn't go in this draft because they were thinking, oh, this draft is weak. It's really making this draft a little bit stronger. Huh. Braylon Mullins came back. Remember, he hit that shot for UConn. Mm-hmm. I mean, there were so many good players that elected to go back to school. Elijah Arenas, who's going to be a top five, top 10 pick, he decided to go back to USC. I think it's Tyron Stokes' draft to lose.
2: Okay.
1: And I say that where he can kind of crash out during games. He's very emotional. But he's also at times a walking triple-double threat. Hmm. He's a true point forward. So, and then the 28 class, I mean, you got three players in college that need to play 2 years. And that's Joakim Bunche-Bunche, who's at Duke. Mm-hmm. He was the MVP at the U-17s. He was unbelievable. His Barcelona teammate, Nikola Kucherova, is going to play 2 years at UCL. He's phenomenal. He was the second best player in Turkey. And then you had Marcus Spears Jr. He has to play 2 years at Texas. He was the number one player before he decided to reclass, and Beckham Black became the number one player. So these next two drafts are actually pretty good in my book.
2: Okay.
1: Yeah.
0: Man, your ability to keep all these players straight is truly impressive.
2: And Costa Rica.
0: Truly impressive.
1: I know. My mom always says, she's like, how can you remember this? You're not even... I was like, Mom, it's my job. This is all I do. I live in the gym. I love this.
2: You are a junkie.
1: Yes.
0: Well,
2: you're a sicko.
0: It's why we love having you on the show. And we're so lucky that you come on with us and come in studio. Seriously,
1: yes.
0: Kristen, thank you so much. It's great to see you.
1: No, thank you for having me and seeing you guys in the flesh.
2: Yeah.
1: This is great.
0: Always a fun combo. She's the great Kristen Peek. We've got What You Got Wednesday coming up next. 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

0: You've got your normal southbound I-15 slowing, heading between 53rd South and Murray, down past 7200 South in Midvale. Southbound traffic is also having a rough time on Mountain View Corridor, rolling through West Valley City, with delays from the 201 Highway down to the 4100 South intersection. Free fall inspections from GoPave Utah will walk your parking lot, assess what it needs, and give you a budget plan for 2027. 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With your KSL traffic update, I'm Christian Esparza here on 97.5, the KSL Sports Zone.
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3: Cougars at 30 update on Jake and Ben. Here's Coach Kalani Sitake talking about they had this game against Arizona circled.
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3: This update is brought to you by Kenny J's Barbecue. 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

0: What you got Wednesday? What's the deal? Jake Scott rules Ben's out to steal. Bozo takes their spinning around. Flush it down. Flush it down.
1: Shout out to Drew. It's good to hear that again. Left a voicemail for us. Was that last week? That was amazing.
2: Yeah.
1: All right, it is time for What You Got Wednesday here on the Jake and Ben Show. If you are new to the show, Ben and I go head-to-head in 2-5 selection drafts every Wednesday, and then we put it out on the Talk Snap for the winner.
2: Hey, big thanks to Kristen Peek for coming in.
1: Yeah, Kristen's great.
2: She was awesome. And I didn't get to get her parking validated, so you need to buy her lunch or something.
1: I don't know if that's how it works.
2: That's how it works.
1: Hey, why is our camera so messed up? Oh, there it goes.
3: I didn't move it.
1: Is that you, Christian?
3: Yeah.
1: Oh, yeah. Christian was had a good shot of your shoulder there on
2: I move
1: on
2: around
1: the
2: a
1: YouTube.
2: Lot.
3: Well, it's for the when there's the third camera, I need to adjust Ben, and then I just never moved it back.
1: Okay. All right. What happened last time we played, which was 2 weeks ago?
2: Yeah.
3: Last week was the college football roundtable, so know what you got Wednesday last week. The week before, worst sports owners. Jake won 55-45.
1: Nice.
3: And best duets. Ben eked it out.
2: Okay.
3: 52-48.
2: It's good because I got swept 3 weeks ago.
1: So I have, or you have the first sports one. I have the first not sports. All right. What is our sports related topic today, Christian?
3: Both the Utes and the Cougars with pretty notable opponents this weekend. We're going to go with best Arkansas or Arizona players of all time.
1: So athletes that played at either Arkansas or Arizona.
3: Not just football.
1: Not just football.
2: Right.
1: All right. Is there an automatic number one pick here? Is there a no-brainer?
2: I don't know if there is. Was there one for you?
1: I don't think so.
2: All right. Well, I'm going to go with my number one overall pick. And I'm going to take Rob Gronkowski. Is that crazy?
1: No.
2: I'm going to take Gronk. Gronk is maybe the greatest tight end of all time. It's kind of weird he went to Arizona. But that was where my mind went immediately.
1: Okay.
2: I'll take Gronk.
1: All right. I'm glad I got my number one pick. I'm taking golfer John Daly.
2: Okay. I didn't get any golfer.
1: Went to the University of Arkansas.
2: It's funny because he has real Southern energy. He also has real Arizona energy.
1: He does. He's got a lot of energy, period.
2: I honestly, when you said it, I thought, well, that looks like a Hogs guy to me. But I had to question myself because, yeah, easily could have also gone to Arizona.
1: No, Arkansas.
2: Okay, good pick. Did you find this was robust or did you think this was harder than maybe you expected?
1: A little harder.
2: All right, I'm going to go. I'll save that one. I'm going to go with Andre Iguodala. Andre Iguodala was awesome. He's a very good college player. Probably not the best Arizona basketball player of all time. In fact, I know he's not. But I think he's got some real name value. Was a great NBA player and played at Arizona.
1: He sucks. It's just terrible. I'm going to go with Steve Atwater.
2: Okay.
1: Christian just got excited over
2: like,
1: there.
2: He's like, put Jake first.
1: He's like, Steve should have been number one.
3: You got my vote.
2: A Bronco. All right. My third overall pick? I'm going to stay basketball, and I'm going to go for the fan vote here. And I'm going with Joe Jesus, Joe Johnson. ISO Joe. Former Jazz man. Great. Close to the best Arkansas basketball player of all time. But I think he only played 1 year at Arkansas. I think he was one and done. And then had a rough start to his NBA career and then became one of the most prolific hired guns in the league. Joe Johnson was a very cool player. Give me Joe Johnson.
1: I'm going to go with, you know what, why not? I'm going to go with Steve Kerr.
2: Okay.
1: Won a lot of NBA titles.
2: On the floor and as a coach?
1: Mm-hmm.
2: Bulls, Spurs, and now as the head coach of the Warriors.
1: There was like a 10-year, might have been longer run, where either Robert Horry or Steve Kerr won the title. You'd have to go look at it.
2: Yeah,
1: it was like 10 or 12 years that one of the two of those guys won the NBA title.
2: Am I up? This is my fourth pick. Give me Darren McFadden, which I wonder if people I wonder if Christian remembers how prolific Darren McFadden was as a college football player. Isn't he the runner-up for the Heisman twice?
1: I don't know. Yeah,
2: he was an awesome college football player and was a pretty good NFL player, I'm sure. Is Lloyd in there? Yeah, Raider favorite. I know you wouldn't take him because you hate the Raiders.
1: Yeah, he also...
2: No, you hate the Donkeys, and you took Atwater.
1: I got to admit...
3: Well, Atwater's much better than Darren McFadden.
1: Much better. I did like Steve Atwater, the player. That the highlight of him mowing over Christian Okoye is really, really something. All right, is this four for me, Christian, or five? Four?
2: Lloyd, did McFadden go to jail?
1: I don't think he went to jail.
2: Because all the Raiders go to jail. I just didn't know if he went to jail as a Raider. Okay.
1: I'm going to go with Kenny Lofton.
2: Okay.
1: The legendary baseball player.
3: Mm-hmm. Senior.
1: Senior. Not the former
2: jazz player. Who is unrelated to Kenny Lofton.
1: Not related to Kenny at all. They had much different body types. Uh-huh. Kenny, kind of a wiry leadoff kind of guy. Kenneth, kind of a rotund.
2: Soft body.
1: Soft body.
2: A real George Niang,
1: yeah,
2: if you will. Okay. All right, I'm going to pass on a Hall of Famer for arguably the most famous softball player of all time, Jenny Finch. Pitched at Arizona, absolutely dominated. She ruled.
1: Isn't she from here?
2: I don't know if she's from here.
1: I think she went to Highland.
2: No, she didn't. I would have known if she went to Highland. That's where I went. I think we're the same age. No, I didn't go to high school with Jenny Finch. She's probably a little older than I am. But yeah, Jenny Finch. Unhittable.
1: Oh, no, she's from California. I wonder who I'm thinking of.
2: I have no idea. Oh, Logan Tom.
1: That's who I'm
2: volleyball
1: thinking of.
2: Player.
1: Volleyball player. Not. Yeah, you're right.
2: Not Jenny Finch.
1: Okay. Man, you've left a couple on the
2: I've
1: board.
2: I've left a lot on the board.
1: You know what? And I don't know if this is going to give me any votes, but I do think it's the answer. Tyson Gay.
2: Yeah.
1: World-class sprinter.
2: Yeah.
1: Was he the fastest man
2: fastest
1: on
2: man
1: Earth?
2: In the world for a while?
1: Yeah.
2: Yep.
1: Tyson Gay.
2: Arkansas. Which has a robust history for track athletes, if I remember correctly.
1: Christian, review.
3: Ben, you had the number one pick. You went Rob Gronkowski, Andre Iguodala, Joe Johnson, Darren McFadden, and Jenny Finch. Jake, you went John Daly, Steve Atwater, Steve Kerr, Kenny Lofton, and I was typing. Who was your last pick again?
2: Tyson Gay.
3: Okay. Tyson Gay, to wrap it up.
2: A lot of meat left on this bone.
1: I almost took Annika Sorenstam. I almost took Sidney Moncrief.
2: Sidney Moncrief, Hall of Famer. Sean Elliott.
1: I love Sean Elliott.
2: Sean Elliott might have been the best actual Arizona basketball player. Mike Bibby was a very good point guard in college.
1: Yeah, that was a good one.
2: Ronnie Brewer, jazz legend. Old Crooked Elbow Brewer. Yeah, and that was my whole list.
1: All right. What is our not sports related topic for today?
3: Surprised you guys have not done this one.
2: Yeah,
3: already.
2: Same.
3: Movies filmed in Utah.
1: Love this. I love that I have the number one
2: and
1: pick.
2: You get the number one pick.
1: Is there an automatic number one pick?
2: I think there is for you.
1: I think there is for me too.
2: Yeah. I think you've drafted it in three or four drafts.
1: I probably have. I'm going to go with Butch Cassidy and the Sundance Kid.
2: I knew this. I put it so far down my board because I knew there was no chance I was going to get it.
1: That's the greatest movie ever. I love that movie.
2: It is very good. I watched it 2 months ago. And it still works.
1: And
2: it
1: still
3: very
1: holds
3: specific.
1: Up. Mm-hmm.
2: Well, Bob Redford. I think we were doing a thing for Rob.
1: Yeah, we probably were.
2: I think we were doing a Robert Redford draft. Yeah, that movie rules. Still holds up. It's fun to watch. I'm going to go with the movie I think of. And I'm going to go with Sandlot, which is shot just east of Sugar House in the Highland High School area. It's still a great movie. It's one of the best baseball movies. Baseball translates to film usually very well, and Sandlot's one of them. Sandlot. Shot all over Utah.
1: Let's see. You know what? I'm going to go with Footloose.
2: Okay.
1: Obviously, the Lehigh Roller Mills play a big part in that one, but shot really all over Utah County.
2: And kind of the thing everyone brings up when you talk about Footloose. You know they're shot here.
1: Wasn't Sean Penn's brother in that movie?
2: Chris?
1: I don't know what his first name was.
2: I think that's what his name was.
1: And rest his soul, I know he's passed.
2: I think that's Chris Penn.
1: Yeah.
2: Yep. I'm going to go with the movie that when I watch it, I see Utah the most. I'm like, oh, I know that spot. I know that place. I know that person getting rear-ended at the airport. and give me Dumb and Dumber.
1: Yep.
2: When I watch it, that's the most that looks like Utah. The Park City scenes, even though it's supposed to be in Colorado, there's so much Salt Lake in that movie.
1: The
2: mansion, the Devereaux mansion.
1: You know what's funny is I've now been to Aspen.
2: Mm-hmm.
1: And do you know how much Park City looks like Aspen?
2: Nothing.
1: Not at all.
2: Yeah, I believe it.
1: All right. Let's see. What do I want to go with here? You know what? I'm going to go with Easy Rider, even though it's not going to give me any points.
2: I've only seen it once.
1: Oh, it's amazing.
2: I should watch it again. My wife has never seen it. It'd be a good one to throw on.
1: But they have a Monument Valley scene. But that's a great movie. I'm surprised you've only seen that once.
2: I only saw it once. But yes, I need to see it again. Jack and Dennis Hopper.
1: Uh-huh. Dennis Hopper wrote it.
2: Yeah. All right. I will go with my another one that's very distinctly Utah when you watch it, because there's literally no other place that looks like the Salt Flats. And that's Everyone the Caravan Walking Back in Independence Day.
1: Uh-huh.
2: Good monumental scene. All the Winnebagos or whatever they call them, RVs driving across the Salt Flats. Very cool.
1: All right, I'm going to go, and this is very Utah, too. You know it immediately, and it's in the movie's opening scene. I'm going to go with Indiana Jones and the Last Crusade.
2: Yep.
1: River Phoenix, mm-hmm. as young Indy, as a Boy Scout or whatever it is. But it's filmed down there in Arches.
2: I've got a lot of directions to go. I'm trying to debate if I'm going votes or if I'm going a different direction. I will go with... I'll go with Thelma and Louise. Now, they drive into the Grand Canyon. That's obviously not Utah, but so much of it is driving through Utah. Again, Monument Valley, which is such a great movie backdrop. But I'll go Thelma and Louise.
1: What number is this for me, Christian?
3: Final pick.
1: Okay, I'm going to go with this. It probably won't give me any votes because nobody watched this movie when it was in the theater. But it had so many Salt Lake places that you'd see it. And then the rest of the movie is in the middle of nowhere. But if you've ever seen the Christopher McQuarrie written Way of the Gun, it's very Utah.
2: It is niche.
1: Sonny, what's his name? Jimmy Caan.
2: Okay.
1: Benicio del Toro. Tay Diggs.
2: A good cast until you got to Tay Diggs.
1: Ryan Felipe.
2: Philippi.
1: Whatever.
2: Mm-hmm.
1: Way of the Gun. Okay. Oh, Sarah Silverman is in the very first scene right outside of Axis, if you ever remember Club Axis.
2: You're right. That movie does have two good actors in it. The first two you mentioned. Jimmy Caan.
1: Jimmy Caan.
2: Benicio rules, too.
1: No love for Tay Diggs?
2: No. I will go with another. I'll just go niche. I'll go hyper local. In fact, it's in the name. I'll go with SLC Punk. Did you ever see SLC Punk?
1: I did.
2: Yeah. It's not great. But
1: of course I did. It was your era. I was a teenager in Salt Lake City when that movie came out.
2: It's the other movie that looks like Salt Lake. And so much of it is shot downtown right here. Stuff where the old, before the gateway was the gateway, under the overpasses over here. Yeah. Lots of fun places.
1: I would say not a particularly good movie. It had the guy from Scooby-Doo. What was that dude's name?
2: Matthew Lillard.
1: Yeah. Mm-hmm. Don't know if I bought him as a hardcore
2: punk
1: guy. It
2: has Seth Rogen in it, I think, as a young person.
1: All right, review.
3: Jake, you had the number one pick. You went Butch Cassidy and the Sundance Kid, Footloose, Easy Rider, Indiana Jones and the Last Crusade, and The Way of the Gun. Ben, you went Sandlot, Dumb and Dumber, Independence Day, Thelma and Louise, and SLC Punk.
2: Not Seth Rogen. Who's the other guy?
3: Franco?
2: Big goofy guy. No. Oh, why can I not remember his name now? He's in, what's the movie where they go to Hawaii? He breaks up with his girlfriend.
1: Oh, that guy's
3: Jason
1: in it.
3: Segel.
2: Jason Segel. Jason Segel, I think, is in it as a young person.
3: He is.
2: He's like a weird young. Yeah.
3: No love for a High School Musical, huh?
1: I thought about it.
2: There's a lot. Austin Powers Goldmember. The Monument Valley.
1: Forrest Gump.
2: Forrest Gump. Also Monument Valley. 2001 A Space Odyssey. The space travel scenes are shot.
1: In Utah and Arizona. I wanted to take Stagecoach because it's one of the greatest movies ever made. I just don't think it would have gotten me any votes. But that also is filmed in Utah.
2: Point Break, which I know you have not seen, the skydiving scene shot at Lake Powell.
1: Maverick, the movie that I'm begging Christian to watch, was also filmed in Lake Powell.
2: We're lucky. Now, we don't have the same relationship with the film industry that we once did, but...
1: What was that movie with Bill Murray and the elephant? That was filmed in Utah.
2: Not the Great Elephant Drop.
1: No. Oh, Operation Dumbo Drop?
2: Operation Dumbo Drop.
1: Underrated movie. Way underrated movie. Ray Liotta and Dougie Doug?
2: Larger than life.
1: Larger than life.
2: Yeah.
1: Yeah, we had a good run.
2: Hopefully we'll bring it back.
1: Can't believe you've never seen Way of the Gun.
2: Christian, do you have a favorite?
3: Well, I don't want to give away my vote.
2: Okay. I have to pick something of ours. Okay.
1: What do you mean you don't want to give away your vote?
3: I don't want to give away my vote.
1: Did we miss on any, in your opinion?
3: High School Musical.
1: All right. My kids will be mad at me. I didn't take that one.
2: People come and go visit East High School to see where it was shot.
3: When I was in high school, East was in our region. And anytime we would go play there, people would go take a picture with Sharpay's pink locker and post it on their Instagram. It was really corny.
2: I don't know what any of those things are.
1: Is that still there?
3: It was when I was in high school.
1: Wow.
3: I don't know about now.
1: I had... Celebrity Dave Fox texted me earlier in the show. Didn't he make a cameo in one of those?
2: Probably. I went and saw when I was playing junior jazz as a little kid. I went to the East High School gym, and they had Mr. Belding from Saved by the Bell come in and talk for some reason randomly. I don't know if he lived here or what. But Mr. Belding came in and spoke to us. It was goofy. And then the Jazz did a scrimmage there 2 or 3 years ago. I think it was 2 years ago. And everyone was like, can you believe it? It's the High School Musical gym. And I have not seen the movie, so I don't. There's no touch point there for me.
1: Hasn't there been a bunch of movies filmed at Ogden High?
2: Yes. 3 o'clock High.
1: Because it's such an iconic building.
2: It's a great-looking building, yeah. So
1: that was a fun draft.
2: That was a good draft. Well, I'm sure we'll get some other classics. Leave us a voicemail.
1: 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More next. 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
4: And now, a look at traffic from the KSL Traffic Center.
3: If you're heading out of Utah County, northbound I-15 is getting a little slow from Timpanogos Highway past the point of the mountain up to Draper. In the other direction, the pace is dropping on southbound I-15 from Murray to the 114th South exit. Want to remind you about our friends at UTA. We move your early mornings, your long days, your big plans. 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We move you. 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With your KSL traffic update, I'm Christian Esparza here on 97.5, the KSL Sports Zone.
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0: West Virginia's Monday press conference. And it's actually, Christian, this is the sound guy, right?
1: Something, yeah. Director of video something or whatever.
0: So it's not even anybody official. It's just the person getting set up, setting up the press conference.
2: Yeah.
0: All right. Let's go ahead and play it.
3: Can I finish my opening statement? Thank you. Let's follow the protocols of a press conference. Thank you very much.
0: Just barking at everybody.
2: So there's a funny guy at every press conference you go to. Here's my only pushback on this. Every time you go to a press conference and you're waiting for the coach and they have to go and test the mic, somebody sits down in front of it to test the mic, and inevitably somebody makes the same joke every time. Coach, how did you play today? And then everyone does a fake media laugh, and then that person comes and sits down and never says another word the rest of the Yeah, exactly.
0: You know what you are,
2: is
0: right?
2: Is that what happened to this? Is this
0: yes.
2: The video guy pretending to bark at somebody?
0: Yes.
2: Or is he actually barking at somebody?
0: No, I think it's a joke. Play it again, Christian. I think he's joking.
3: Can I finish my opening statement? Thank you. Let's follow the protocols of a press conference. Thank you very much.
0: Yeah, I think he was just...
2: Okay, if he's joking, I've just heard this joke a lot.
0: Yeah, media people aren't funny. I agree.
2: Media people are not funny.
0: Are not funny.
2: Me included. You included.
0: Not
2: sitting at the press conference trying to make the same joke. I'm sure I've made the joke.
0: You know what bugs me, though, more than media people not being funny is media laughing at coaches that aren't funny. Do you think that completely unfunny coaches think they're absolutely hilarious?
2: Yes.
0: Because every time they say something, like try to make a joke, everybody's like,
2: I slay. I slay every time I talk. I get up there. My wife doesn't laugh at any of my jokes, but these media members, they laugh at everything I say.
0: I've had a boss that thought they were funny because everybody laughed at their jokes in meetings.
2: Didn't know why everyone was laughing.
0: Didn't know why they were killing every time they stood up at a meeting.
2: Didn't know it was a power thing. Not an actual,
0: gotta
2: I said a funny
0: at,
2: thing.
0: Gotta laugh at this guy.
2: Yeah.
0: This guy's going to say another bad joke.
2: There's a Thanksgiving episode of Friends where Robert, whoever plays Monica's dad. Elliot Gould, not Robert. Elliot Gould comes in and he's talking. He tells a joke and Chandler, trying to win him over because Chandler is secretly dating Monica,
0: is laughing at
2: all the jokes. And he's like, that wasn't funny. I wonder if we're ever going to see a coach that gets to the point where he's like, what I said wasn't funny to garner that laugh. But yes, to this point, I would like it more if this guy was actually yelling at somebody for not
0: it was
2: following
0: legit.
2: The rules.
0: Yeah, okay. I'm with you.
2: Sorry, not to
4: Thanks,
2: kill
4: man.
2: Not to kill West Virginia SID or video guy.
0: Oh, should we do Elliot Gould movies next week?
2: Elliot Gould movies would be funny. I don't think I realized that guy was like a real sex symbol.
0: Back
2: as
0: in the
2: young
0: day?
5: West Virginia guy?
0: No.
2: Elliot Gould.
0: Elliot Gould. He was the original Trapper John on MASH.
2: Yeah, in the
0: movie.
2: In the Altman movie, yeah. Yeah, and ended up kind of being in his every Robert Altman movie.
0: Monica's dad.
2: Then he became Monica's dad. He's funny in I won't spoil it. Maybe we'll do Elliot Gould movies.
0: Oh, you're not spoiling anything? There's no way we do Elliot Gould movies.
2: He's in Ocean's 11.
0: Yeah, he's in all the Oceans,
2: he's great.
0: Isn't he?
2: Yeah, he's really funny in it.
0: Stay tuned. We've got Live at 5 coming up next.
2: Elliot Gould movies. The most niche draft of all time.
0: By the way, so RSL pregame takes over at 5:30, so we're going to do voicemails next. So if you have something to say, leave a voicemail, download the KSL Sports app, go to the voicemail feature, record a message, and hit send. It goes right to Christian in the control room. We'll get to those and much more coming up next. 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

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It's time for the Audio Vault, the best sound of the day. We do it every day at this time here on the Jake and Ben Show. This one's short today, Ben. Okay. This comes from...

0: Okay, this message is for Jake and Ben. The shortest way to Canada from Salt Lake is straight up I-15. Just a few hours away. Anyway, I just wanted to mention that.
1: Jake, Ben, this is Easton. Love the show. I wanted to give you guys my thoughts on, or mostly a rebuttal on some thoughts on Major League Baseball coming here to the state of Utah. There's a contingent out there worried for our D1 programs, stating that there's not enough funds and money to and sponsorships to fund these programs. My rebuttal would be, one, the programs and the NCAA themselves have put themselves into this mess because there are no rules in place to make sure that the prices don't constantly inflate, so that means money constantly needs to be fed. Two, why wouldn't you want to have Major League Baseball come in? Besides it being an economic hub, you also are exposed to way more markets rather than just a regional hub. And then three, Major League sports have always been higher on the totem pole above college sports. Let me know what you guys think. Hope you're having a good day.
2: Hey, thank you, Easton. That was Easton. The first voicemail there was from Robert. Appreciate you guys doing it. Download the KSL Sports app and go to the voicemail section and record a message, and hit send. It goes right to Christian in the control room. It's Live at 5, brought to you by Trajan Wealth, your local trusted financial fiduciary. 855-TRAJAN-1, or visit their website at TrajanWealth.com.
3: For those of you who missed it, we opened the show at 2 o'clock with Christian needing to bulk up or stock up on Molson.
2: Molson.
3: Because our trade relationships with Canada right now are difficult.
2: And Molson has been banned.
3: Molson has been banned.
4: And we Crown Royal now, too.
3: Trying to figure out the quickest way to get to Canada.
2: Of course it's I-15.
3: Who was it who called?
2: That was Robert.
3: Robert. Shout out, Robert. You and I have never been to Canada.
2: So. No, but I-15 goes right to Canada.
3: I believe
2: He's totally right.
4: It's kind of the point of the freeway.
2: It is the point of it, yeah. So, duh. Thank you, Robert. As far as Easton goes, I absolutely think that there's a danger of the demand for sponsorship dollar in the sports community in Salt Lake outweighing the supply. I think that is something to think about.
3: Mm-hmm.
2: I thought that with the Mammoth coming to town, would they take a bite out of the Jazz? Now, it appears like it's going just fine, Ben. I don't know. Maybe you could tell me more about that than I know. But if you put another major league team, another team that demands sponsorship dollars and all these things, yes, it will take out of other buckets.
3: I got asked in my podcast if I thought the WNBA would work in Utah right now, and my answer was no.
2: Too much.
3: Too much, especially if Major League Baseball is coming in. It's just because of where it is as a league, even though it's never been better and is clearly on the rise, and it's going to continue to succeed, I think. I don't think right now it would have the support from the sponsors today to succeed at the highest level, unfortunately. There is an interesting aspect, and we didn't talk about this. Now, Matt Brown, he does the college football newsletter, Extra Points. He does a really good job. Matt has a fantastic job and has some connections to the culture, so he used to follow BYU pretty closely. He brought up an interesting point, but I actually want to counter him, not that he was on the show at all, but he was talking about he was worried if Major League Baseball would be supported here in the state of Utah with the expansion of NHL, et cetera, et cetera. The one thing we haven't mentioned a whole lot, and I'll be curious how this impacts the University of Utah, is the Rockies, who are owned by the family that went to Utah.
2: Yes.
3: They just sold the Rockies. I'll be curious if they redirect some of their money back to this state, either the University of Utah or if we get an MLB team, if they're a part of that ownership group, because they have some history. Though they weren't good MLB owners, they were pretty consistent. Like, they didn't have money trouble.
2: Consistently bad.
3: They kept it afloat, but they were a consistently bad team. But I don't think they were necessarily, like, bad
2: Thank you, Christian.
3: Owners. You know, they weren't controversial.
2: I honestly don't know enough about it. Yeah. I would guess that they haven't really invested in the team, so I don't know if they're good
3: The
2: owners.
3: Monfort family.
2: Yeah.
3: Well, I would be curious if they end up getting involved in any potential MLB in Utah, or if they become donors at the University of Utah. I'm sure they would love to get some of that money.
2: I guess I'd rather have them than the A's owners, but...
3: Well, Fisher is maybe still going to Vegas, so that's
2: maybe
3: good
2: some
3: news.
2: Fresh blood would be better.
3: Well, the Millers, I think, would be majority owners, so that would be helpful.
2: Want to remind you to join us, the Jake and Ben Show, on Friday from 2 to 6 as we celebrate the inaugural First Down Provo, a new free event Friday, September 11th from 6 to 9. So we'll be leading up to kick off BYU's conference football season. 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Christian saw some news during the break that is pretty interesting in the college football world. 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
4: This coming out within the last half hour, Michigan's captains have called a players-led meeting after the debacle against Western Michigan. This report is from 247sports.com.
3: It sounds like this kind of started to become organized or was executed yesterday after our show. And at least how it's being painted is the players are saying we have to be less soft to match the identity of the head coach. That's at least what's being made, being told to the public.
2: I saw some random wingnut or whatever said that they're already disgruntled with the offense. But that could be fake news. Like I said, that's just some random wingnut online.
3: Hey, well, look, this does happen. Everyone listening, everyone here has been a part of a change in management or ownership or whatever. If you've been in radio, you've definitely been a part of it. And everyone hates the way the new guy does stuff or the new woman does stuff. Like, everyone hates the way the new boss does something compared to the way they were just used to doing it, the way it used to work. So while, yes, there probably is a need for more toughness, though the defense certainly wasn't the issue against Western Michigan, if you were to tell me that secretly behind the scenes, in addition to we need to be tougher, there were also some people grumbling about how the offense is playing or what the expectation is after they put up a whopping, what do we say, 13 points? They went 14 to 13? Is that what they won? I would bet there were some unhappy people.
2: Yeah.
3: Including Bryce Underwood, who we played his response to not getting benched, but being told, or Kyle Whittingham talking to the media saying his job was not infinite. I'm sure that's not making everyone happy.
2: I don't think it is normal to have your players do a players-only meeting after 1 week.
3: After a win? After week one? No.
2: I don't think there's anything. I don't think there's anything like, oh, I'm just not liking the new boss and the way he does things. I like to read into things. I would read into way more than that. If you're getting everybody together, the captains are calling together the team to have a talk sans coaches after week one, that is not a good sign.
3: Well, look, man, imagine if Utah had done this after 1 week of Morgan Scalley.
2: Yeah.
3: Imagine if BYU had done this after the Santiago Sataki sweepstakes of the offseason. How we would be talking about this. What conversations must they be having? Like, again, regardless, it's gotten so weirdly noisy in Michigan already. A, the Tribune story about Witt playing injured players, how they got there in the first place. Now what Bryce Underwood's role is going to be, what this team's actually going to look like, what the expectations are. And my goodness, if they get spanked this weekend, which I think a lot of people are expecting. Now, I'm not a huge Venables guy, but if Oklahoma actually has a team.
2: Oh, they were good last year.
3: Yeah, and actually goes out and puts it on Michigan.
2: And you know what they were particularly good at last year? Defense.
3: It's gonna be bizarre.
2: Well, I mean, it's the mentality of, and this is how I always put it, and he's obviously taken it with him to Michigan, the protect the defense mentality. It's just not popular. It's not popular with fans. Mm-hmm. It's not popular with offensive players. Now, is it a blueprint to win football games?
3: Yes.
2: It is a blueprint to win football games. But is it hard to watch?
3: Yes.
2: Very. Is it going to be popular with a super demanding fan base and media? I doubt it.
3: No, it's why Stinkin' Riley's going to get jobs.
2: Because he slings it all over the yard.
3: That's an easy sale. Sell. Jeez. Sell. S-E-L-L? It's an easy sell. It's an easy thing to sell. Mm. Yes. Thank you.
2: Not like a thrift sale.
3: Correct. It's an easy sell. Now, we're saying the same thing. It's a transaction of giving up one product to another. It's easy for an athletic director to sell Lincoln Riley to a fan base or to donors.
2: Mm-hmm.
3: Sling it all over. Heisman Trophy winner. We're gonna be cool. We're going to be fun to watch. People are going to want to play for this offense. But you actually stink. Hence the name Stinkin' Riley. What Witt does is not an easy sell. He is pretty rough. The games can be pretty rough. It's why we talk about the Oregon game when Utah went up and put it on Oregon and had the kick returns for touchdowns and the fake punt return.
2: Was that that game?
3: They were 60 points, whatever, Utah scored 60 points or whatever.
2: Uh-huh.
3: There's a reason we remember that game when actually you look around all of college football and like teams score 60 points every couple of years, if not every year. It was just so outrageous that like, does Kyle Whittingham not know that you can do this more than once ever?
2: Well, I asked him the question after the game. I was in the press conference. I said, Coach, why did you pour it on? You know, this isn't like you. Why did you remain aggressive? And he said, well, this is Oregon. They could come back on you at any time.
3: Are you saying you've always had this?
2: It's like, why don't you pretend you're playing Oregon every week? Doesn't make any dang sense.
3: You unleash some novel out of nowhere. I'm like, Jake, why don't you just become a great writer? And you're like, oh, I have a radio show.
2: Yeah.
3: No, also be a great novelist if you can. So whether he has this other gear or not that he can channel, he doesn't.
2: No.
3: He doesn't do it enough. Or maybe he really can't do it. But this is what you do need to get used to at Michigan.
2: And guess what? Ute fans are kind of used to it. Not only because of Witt, but they used to have to do it with Rick Majerus.
3: Mm-hmm.
2: Like he played the most Rick played the most boring style of basketball possible. Mm-hmm. It wasn't quite the Princeton style, but it wasn't really far off either.
3: Right.
2: You know, you were taking up all of the shot clock. You had all of those passes. Defense was the premium and priority of the team. It was like watching Tim Duncan. It was like, this is totally boring, but it's completely fundamentally sound. And guess what? It wins basketball games. And basketball games you probably don't have any business winning. And I bet you Ute fans got pretty good at saying, hey, they don't play like Kentucky, but you know what? Kentucky, bad example, considering who they lost to.
3: Yeah.
2: But they may not look like North Carolina out there, but they win basketball games because of the fundamentals.
3: Yep.
2: I mean, it's
3: Arizona.
2: And that's what they did with the football program forever. Yeah, it might be ugly and frustrating to watch and, I don't know, seemingly inept at times, but it wins games.
3: 10 wins always looks great. Ten wins always looks good.
2: But a Michigan team who won a national championship not that long ago and has had a run of talented offensive players, not, you know, Harbaugh didn't have the most dynamic offense in the country, but it was pretty good. Even though it was a run-heavy offense, they scored points and they moved the football.
3: It's really funny to think back. Now, Witt had 20 years and such a proven history, but took a while. You would know this better. I just wasn't in the business. I was just coming out of high school. I mean, the Alex Smith offense at Utah was explosive, right? They scored a lot of points. They could put it on. They actually absolutely hammered Pitt, but they could score a lot. And then you go to Witt, and the offense is just not that explosive anymore, you know? And I don't remember. You probably do. There was probably some real pushback of, like, why did this machine grind to a halt?
2: Oh, there was a ton of pushback. Oh, for the first 3 to 4 years, even going into 2008, he was criticized heavily because he hired Andy Ludwig, who was a pro-style offensive coordinator, and he made Andy run a spread, but it was not the Urban Meyer Utah spread. It was this weird pro-style mentality in a spread offense that was always super clunky.
3: But again, over 20 years, you boil the frog and everyone becomes comfortable with it. They're okay with the idea of what Witt does. He is not going to be at Michigan for 20 years. He's going to be there for 2 or 3 years, likely tops.
2: Maybe.
3: I know he signed a 5-year deal. But like, even if what he's doing can work at Michigan or would work at Michigan, people aren't going to like if he doesn't get Bryce Underwood. Because even if Bryce Underwood actually stinks, people love that their team got a 5-star quarterback. Now, it doesn't mean anything because if you're Bryce Underwood, the 5 stars show that you weren't a 5-star player in the first place. The ranking doesn't actually coincide with who you are as a player, because Underwood was not that good last year either. But fans, again, going back to the Stink and Riley comparison, like the sexy sell. They like the idea that you can get big-time players or big-time offensive players, and that's just never going to be what Witt has done or will do. It's going to be hard to pitch the fan base on.
2: Unless you win.
3: But I don't know if they're going to win that much this year.
2: I don't know either.
3: I think they're going to win 8 games at least. I think they'll win 8 games.
2: Do they? Do you?
3: I think they will. I think Witt is going to get this team to 8 wins.
2: That team that just clunked its way by Western Michigan, you think is going to get to 8 wins? Well, I'd have to.
3: Well, that was tricky.
2: Look at their schedule a little closer. Here you go.
3: They had to cheat.
2: They had to cheat to win. Uh-huh. Oklahoma, probably a loss. UTEP the week after.
3: It's a win.
2: Give them a W.
3: So they got two wins.
2: Iowa at home.
3: I'm going to take three.
2: Iowa's good.
3: We'll see. They play Iowa State this weekend. Iowa State does stink.
2: They do. And Iowa's the number 21 team in the country. Okay. So I don't know if that's an automatic win. At Minnesota.
3: I will say they pick up one of Iowa or at Minnesota.
2: Home against Penn State.
3: Loss.
2: Home against Indiana.
3: Loss.
2: At Rutgers.
3: Well, I just saw Rutgers lose to UMass.
2: Home against Michigan State.
3: I'm going to take that as a win. That's five.
2: At Oregon.
3: Loss.
2: Home against UCLA.
3: Ooh, that's only six wins.
2: And then at Ohio State.
3: Okay.
2: Maybe. And by the way, UCLA looked pretty good in week number one.
3: Maybe they don't get to eight. Maybe I'm being too generous.
2: I don't think they get to eight, dude.
3: Because six is rough. Six in Witt's first year is not good for anybody. It's good for one person.
2: And you had to be generous.
3: Mark Harlan.
2: Giving him a win over Iowa.
3: Yeah. Well, I said either Iowa or
2: Minnesota.
3: Or Minnesota, yeah.
2: I have no idea how good Minnesota is going to be. So, I don't know. I don't know if they get to eight. By the way, I want to remind you to join Scotty G and the coach from 10 to 2 at Tim Daly Mazda and Sandy, 10785 South Auto Mall Drive. Ben, we only have a couple of minutes, and I've been eager to bring up this story with you all day,
3: okay.
2: So I'm just going to do it. There was a lady or a gal, a student, whatever, that went viral in the Florida State game. I don't know if you saw this, but a good-looking gal, but she's right next to a dude.
3: Okay.
2: And then in one of the shots, she's looking warmly at the dude, mm-hmm. like looking glowingly at the guy.
3: Mm-hmm.
2: So she kind of goes viral,
3: uh-huh.
2: and they kind of go viral because it's a very loving look.
3: Mm-hmm.
2: And they put it up on their social media or whatever. People started to respond and say, oh, you guys are such a lovely couple, and it goes viral. She immediately goes to the comments and said, nah, that's just my friend.
3: Friend zoned him.
2: But like way publicly friend zoned. And we've all, Christian, have you been friend zoned before?
4: Hardcore.
2: Yeah.
4: Seventh grade.
2: Ben, you been friend zoned before?
3: Yeah, I'm sure, yes.
2: This gal goes, literally my BFF. Like if it was a stranger, you know, be like, oh, I don't even know that guy. Yeah. I was looking at the scoreboard.
3: Had a funny laugh or whatever.
2: But they kind of went to the game, you know, as friends or whatever. I'm sure this guy has a little bit of a crush on this gal. Everybody's going, oh, you're such a cute couple.
3: Well, that's the funny thing. Have you been friend zoned?
2: Oh, yeah, sure.
3: Being friend zoned, I think, inherently means you do like the girl.
2: Uh-huh.
3: Christian, the way he said it, sounds like he really liked this girl in seventh grade. And she friend-zoned you.
2: And crushed me.
3: So her saying this means she knows he likes her.
2: Uh-huh.
3: That's the funniest part of
2: this whole
3: relationship.
2: Doesn't want the whole world to know, to even think that they're together.
3: Not a chance.
2: Like, we can't have any misunderstanding here. I am not with this bozo.
3: Fully within your right. You don't have to date anybody, uh-uh. Of course. But yeah, she understands the dynamic uh-huh. of this relationship, and she wanted to make sure that even though this dynamic is he likes her, she does not like him, and she wants everyone
2: to know. There's an office about it where Andy and Pam go on sales calls, and she's pregnant, and everybody's like, "Oh, you guys are such a cute couple." And she's like, "No, oh, hey, we are not a couple." Oh,
3: Lisa Simpson and Ralph Wiggum. She breaks his heart at the Krusty Show.
2: Yeah, right.
3: You really want to make sure everyone knows.
2: I think this gal should have just let it go into the atmosphere. It's okay, you know.
3: He's really your best friend, do him a favor.
2: Do him a favor. Don't publicly immediately run to it and be like, no, you think I date this loser?
3: Friendzone.
2: It's rough. RSL plays Houston tonight. We've got the pregame show coming up right around the corner.
3: Is that clock on it? Annapolis? Who do we have? All right. Sean's doing it. All right.
2: All right. So catch Sean.
3: Where's Annapolis? Taking the day off? Okay.
2: Oh, yeah. So he's got to be at work tomorrow morning.
3: So?
4: So does DJ.
3: You never met David James?
2: David? Well, yeah.
3: Is David on the call?
2: But David is a robot.
3: Okay.
2: I actually think Annapolis is human.
3: Or lazy.
2: Wow. Throwing down with Alex. I just tease him by calling him clock, which is actually teasing him for doing his job. You're calling him lazy. Don't get on Ben's bad side. Coming up next, RSL pregame. We'll talk to you tomorrow.
3: Thanks,
2: Jacob
3: Christian.
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15: Welcome in to the Real Salt Lake pregame show here on the RSL Radio Network. Spencer Warne and Lauren Beck along for the ride as RSL hit the road down to sweaty Houston. Again, second play, Houston Dynamo. Lauren, how are we this evening?
6: Oh man, I'm mostly excited. A little nervous, but mostly excited for another game. And, you know, excessive heat in Houston, Texas. That is the weather warning down there right now. So just grateful to be here at this moment in time, I suppose.
15: In a lovely air-conditioned studio to boot as well.
6: Yeah.
15: We've got producer Sean along for the ride as well. And wondering if he's going to be chatting in our ears during a live broadcast, making us giggle. That was a couple of weeks ago. You know, it's the first time I've been on pre and post for a while. So,
6: yes, we have not been on the same broadcast for a hot minute.
15: Yeah.
6: Jay Nolly, just not around.
15: Just hopping around. Jake Hatch on assignment tonight, and by assignment, I mean he's running errands. And
6: you know, he has kids and stuff.
15: Yeah, he's you know, shooting kids around and various sports and whatnot. But, yeah, I'm sure we'll be back Saturday for New York City FC coming to town, which is very exciting. But tonight, Lauren, Houston Dynamo on the road, second place. They have been in arguably one of the best teams since the World Cup, coming back from the World Cup break, where they came through a stint of 5 wins on the trot, which currently puts them on 40 points, second place in the league. In the Western Conference, I should say. And Ben Olsen does it again. Seems to be, you know, after those DC United days where we thought, why is he still employed? Well, I guess we know why he was still employed, because he was probably doing things that he shouldn't be doing with what he had. So, yeah, very, very interesting. Going back to Saturday, Lauren, what I can only describe, and I've thought about this for the last few days, an outstanding 2-2 draw. With the way RSL's form has been since the World Cup, taking out League's Cup, obviously, it's been ropey, to put it at best. It's not been good at all. All the momentum that they had going into the World Cup was, you know, the wheels came off immediately. Players have left, multiple injury suspensions. It doesn't get better tonight, but RSL put in a gritty performance and ended up playing themselves into some kind of the form that we saw in the first part of the season, where they became less predictable. The attack, there was plenty to be excited about with the attack, with long balls into the channels and then interchanging play. Yeah, it was just a solid 2-2 draw against a very good, if not maybe below par, form-wise, LAFC, but really, yeah, after the first 45 minutes, you kind of thought that they might have the ability to pull away.
6: Yeah, it was a performance that showed a lot of heart for Real Salt Lake, which I think we've been missing a little bit in these performances since coming back from the World Cup. You know, they go down 1-0 it's a typical Bowanga goal. There's no other way to put it. That's Denny Bowanga. That's exactly what he does to every team in Major League Soccer. And I think prior to that goal going in, it felt good for RSL. They had pressure. They had opportunities. And then on a counterattack, Denny Bowanga does what he does, puts LAFC up 1-0. And you have this little thought in your mind going, oh, well, maybe that's it then. Maybe that's this game gone a little bit. But RSL fought back, got the momentum back, 1-1, went down 2-1, 2-2. Great goals from Saba and Noel Caliscan. I think the players who had unexpected starts at the beginning of the season, like Luka Moisa, like Aiden Hezirkani, who looked really good when we didn't expect much from them at all early in the season. And then they, you know, have been hit or miss kind of since then. They played very well. It was great to see, especially Luka Moisa, I thought was great in that midfield. A position that has some question marks around it for RSL with Emeka Nnelli coming back from injury and departures as well for the club. So it was good to see a performance with so much fight and heart from Real Salt Lake. I think the DeAndre Yedlin save nearly off the line against Sonny sums up that draw perfectly. It feels very much like a step in the right direction, which we haven't felt since coming back from the World Cup.
15: Yeah, and there was two things that kind of specifically stick out in my mind from that 2-2 draw. In the first 45 minutes, you saw a Diego Luna, who carries this team on his shoulders 100%, getting frustrated and throwing his arms up and just almost kind of lost his momentum, his head at times with his teammates because things weren't going right. And you also saw Philip Quinton, who got roasted for both the goals. Second 45 minutes was a completely different performance from Philip Quinton. I thought he adjusted perfectly. Obviously, the coaching staff would have chatted with him at halftime, and I thought he was absolutely phenomenal. To come back and be on your heels, so to speak, and be at fault, I suppose, yeah. You know, and be targeted by Denny Bouanga, who does it to absolutely everyone,
6: yes.
15: Not just Philip Quinton.
6: Yep.
15: But the way he adjusted, I thought, was absolutely superb. I thought Alex Cotranis got his spacing right in the second 45 minutes, was a little bit closer to Philip Quinton, which made life easier. And then when you have somebody like DeAndre Yedlin, where Philip Quinton shifts into the middle, that can somewhat keep up pace-wise with Denny Bouanga, who is then obviously tiring as the game goes on. I thought that was a really excellent use of substitutions. But yes. Diego Luna getting on the ball, finding those little gaps in those little spaces and trying to build instead of just looking for the quick out ball, holding on to the ball. RSL finishing with 55% possession, 22 shots, 9 on target. It's not very often that LAFC get outshot. And RSL did it really, really well on Saturday night.
6: Yeah, and you mentioned the substitutions. We talked about that in postgame, Landon and I. It was the shifts tactically, the substitutions were all very well done by Pablo Maserini and the coaching staff. And we kind of talked about at halftime with Philip Quinton against Bouanga, that being a mismatch, and I absolutely agree. The switch there, the mindset shift, and then also the move to put him into the middle worked great for RSL. It's hard because you do have to hold players accountable when mistakes are made, mm-hmm. but at the same time, you have to give him his credit for stepping up in the second half, continuing to perform, and having a better 45, and then obviously Alex Cotranis comes in the post game press conference. We were told we were done with players in the post game press conference because Pablo went long. So we had Saba, and they said, "All right, that's it." And then a few minutes later, it starts back up, and they say Alex Cotranis is there. And Landon and I both said, "Oh, Alex has something to say. this isn't like an accident. He's come here on purpose." And then sure enough, at the end, he says what he says about home fans booing the home team, the home players, and I absolutely agreed with him, and I thought that showed a great amount of leadership from him, which we've seen from Alex Cotranis time and time again. I mean, immediately his first game for Real Salt Lake, he was backing his teammates and in the other team's faces when they were fouling his teammates. So again, I think that was just another factor in this team is showing more heart and more fight for each other and for the club. And again, hopefully it's just a step in the right direction. It feels that way, but it's hard when you have so many new signings, some departures, and so many injuries at the moment as well.
15: Yeah, obviously three new players coming in that aren't available tonight, unfortunately, and didn't travel. Deshaun Zayar is still awaiting that work permit. Hopefully in the next 2 or 3 weeks we'll get to see the young winger. But Taylor Booth and the French-Canadian international, Luke, I'm going to get it right, Luke de Fouzerol.
6: Yes.
15: they should hopefully be available for Saturday, which will be a welcome addition. When we get to the lineups in the next segment, you'll see why their arrival, imminent, being able to dress on Saturday will be really, really helpful for RSL because, it's getting a little dicey, and we'll obviously go over the bench, and you'll see why as well. We're going to head to a break. 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

0: Welcome back into the RSL pregame show here on the RSL Radio Network. Spencer Warne and Lauren Beck will break all things down as RSL hit the road down to, I think it's BBVA Stadium still.
1: Shell?
0: Oh, is it Shell now?
1: Hold on, let me look.
0: Oh, you know, I've already messed it up. Sorry, guys. But yeah, RSL on the road, looking to, yeah, Shell Energy Stadium. Down to Houston. It's going to be hot and muggy. I was hoping because we were into September that it might cool down a bit, but ew.
1: It's 74% humidity, 85 degrees, feels like 95, but it's cloudy. Wow.
0: I guess we'll take
1: cloudy.
0: That. No
1: excessive
0: sun on the
1: heat
0: ice.
1: Warning. Goodness.
0: Yeah.
1: No thanks.
0: Thanks. So there's going to be hydration breaks, I assume, if they're smart, absolutely. For those just tuning in for the first time tonight, Lauren, if you wouldn't mind getting the starting 11 and bench for Pablo Mastroianni and the boys.
1: Yes, we have five changes from Saturday night's game against LAFC. Rafael Cabral remains in goal. The back line from left to right is Lucas Engel, Juan Jose Arias, and Kobe Henry. Into the midfield, Noel Kalskan and Colin Gusky. Your right wing back, DeAndre Yedlin, left Juan Masanabria. And then in the midfield, Diego Luna and Aiden Hezirkani. Your striker tonight, getting his first start for Real Salt Lake, Jason Shukaluk. On the bench, Mason Stidoir, Philip Quinton, Alex Katranas, Ruben Macias, Liam O'Gara, Luca Moisa, Owen Anderson, Saba Labajanidze, and Lineker Rodriguez. That is 9 for 9 with the three players with short-term call-ups from the Monarchs out injured. A lengthy list. Emeka Nelly, Ari Piol, Justin Glad, Griffin Dillon, Zach Booth, Stein Spearings, Sam Junka, Morgan Giavogi. He was suspended for last game's match for yellow card accumulation. There is also a knee irritation that was suffered against Colorado. And then Sergei Solans is out with illness. As you mentioned earlier, the other three signings for Real Salt Lake in this window, unavailable, did not travel, as well as Dominic Marczuk.
0: Yeah, absolutely. So RSL calling up three Monarchs players on short-term contracts in Ruben Macias, Owen Anderson. And I wonder if he has any Irish heritage in Liam O'Gara. I'm going to go with it.
1: You would think so.
0: I'm going to go with it. but yeah, it's an opportunity for those guys. Obviously, they've been impressing with the Monarchs. And yeah, it'll be a good experience for them to at least travel with the first team. I'm sure they've had training sessions with them. But to actually be in and around the locker room on game day, it's just another part of the progression of these young players. Sergei Solans, even if he was fit, three games in a week, we've absolutely run him down into the ground because he's been so good, so good coming out of college. But I don't mind. I think I would have been happy with Jason Shukaluk getting a start anyway on the road. But RSL do need to start picking up points on the road. Houston and RSL have exactly the same home records, but yet they are separated by 11 points because Houston have won five times on the road this season. They've been really, really good. And, again, not a flashy team. Very blue-collar in the mold of RSL. Very blue-collar with some excellent pieces of quality. And when you look at the quality in this team, Jonathan Bond will start. And I think we're being told they're going to go with a 5-3-2, but they play 3-4-3. They play 4-2-3-1. Yeah, they've been all around the houses in formations, and they seem to adapt to what they're up against. But it'll be Jonathan Bond in goal. The three centre-backs will be Antonio Carlos, Lucas Holter, and Captain Artur. At right-back, you'll find Lawrence Anelli. At left-back will be Franco Negri. Yeah, there's three central midfielders, Hector Herrera and Augustin Buzat, and then Mateusz Bogusz, who is one of the top quality players. Ibrahim Iliu will lead the line, and then Guillerme. This guy has been an absolute godsend to this team. He has been absolutely on fire for them this season. When you look at what he's been able to do, he's 12 goals, 7 assists. Primarily a left winger, but so I'm assuming he will just play off Ibrahim Iliu. But yeah, they have not been shy in scoring goals, Lauren, but at the same time, They've been extremely stingy at the back. Just 26 goals conceded, 30 scored, so plus four. So not in the Vancouver realms or FC Dallas, who seem to just score at will. But they've been so tight defensively and been able to eke out results. I know Pablo Mascherini famously once said, you only need one goal to win a game. This Houston team has done a really good job of doing that.
1: Yeah, looking at their recent games, the games from since coming back from the World Cup, they came back with a 1-1 draw. And then, as you said earlier, five straight wins after that, and then a loss to St. Louis, and two 0-0 draws are the most recent results. In that time, they've conceded just three goals and scored 11. So as you, it stands with what you said. They don't score a ton of goals, but defensively they've been so sound. Only conceded multiple goals in that one game in the loss against St. Louis on the road. So it's gonna be tough for Real Salt Lake tonight against this Houston team. But again, coming off a really solid performance against LAFC at home, I think that the hardest, it's going to be hard with the weather and with how good this Houston team is, but a lot of fight and maybe a little bit of a boost in the confidence of this Real Salt Lake team coming off that 2-2 draw. Again, it's a draw and it's at home, so it isn't an ideal result, but the way things have been going for Real Salt Lake, it, as we've said, it felt like a step in the right direction. And you're seeing a lot of fight and heart from this team, but a lot of changes to this lineup. So, yeah, it's going to be a tough match. Again, three games in 8 days for this squad. Something they've, I don't think you can quite get used to. Something they've seen a lot this season, and it's going to be a difficult one. Yeah, I'm very curious to see what Jason Shukaluk looks like with more minutes under his belt. Aiden Hezirkani and DeAndre Yedlin looked good on Saturday night.
0: I actually thought I was going to... Sorry to interrupt you.
1: No, you're fine.
0: I need to bring attention to Colin Gusky. I thought he was excellent when he came on.
1: Yeah.
0: Because out of all the midfield two, I didn't want to see Luka Moisa come off because I thought he dominated that midfield area. I thought Noel Kalaskan did Noel Kalaskan things, and then obviously he pops up and scores a goal because that's Noel Kalaskan. But I thought Colin Gusky came in, was really smart, got a really smart professional foul to pick up a booking as they were about to counter again, just because RSL got stretched at the back a little bit. It just thought, for a young player to be that tactically aware, positionally aware of the state the back line was in, I thought he was excellent. And so he rightfully gets the nod. And, you know, this is just another testament of RSL giving young players, trying to find young players, bring them in. I know Colin's here initially on loan, but there must be a thought process of, yeah, we're going to, there must be a fee already agreed of whatever that's going to be, if it's going to be made a permanent move. But I like the Booth moves, loan, try before you buy. I was never a fan of loans until you get into the younger players that are fighting for their professional opportunity to get first team minutes, and RSL seems to do that, and does it better than most teams around.

0: the interception that led to the second goal, I want
1: to
0: say.
1: Yeah. Mm-hmm.
0: So, yeah, I think he's had good moments since he's come in for Real Salt Lake. And then Jason Shukluk, we haven't seen – we didn't see a lot of minutes for him. I think he subbed in, like, the 87th minute on Saturday. So, very curious to see what he's going to be able to do. But I absolutely agree. I think Real Salt Lake, with a lot of these recent signings, alone for Fuserol, for Booth, I think – Zugar's the only one. Is he the one that's not alone? All right, him and Shukluk. They're definitely try before you buy. And I think that that's with the way things have gone with big signings for Real Salt Lake recently, I think that's pretty fair. just that it hasn't worked out with quite a few people that we had high hopes for. But so far, so good with a couple of these. Hopefully they can continue to show up when their team needs them, when they're a little short. I mean, Saturday, they didn't fill the bench. They were short a couple players. Tonight, they've signed three Monarchs players to short-term call-ups. We'll see if those guys get minutes. But still some good options off of the bench with the Monarchs players and with Zaba, Alex Katranas, Luca Moisa, Lineker Rodriguez. So, yeah.
1: Yeah. Exciting to see these young players get an opportunity, if not a little nerve-wracking. We're going to head to another break. When we come back, we'll get to the post-game press conference from that 2-2 draw with LAFC and Pablo Mastroianni. 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